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1: 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It's Adelaide's Triple M.
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20: $200. $200. I don't know. I've got 5 days coming off, so I think we're heading away. Maybe Murray Bridge on Friday night, or...
1: Inject it into the local economy. All right, the way this works, Chef, is I've got a stripped-down greatest hit. Every instrument I add back loses you $50, but you start at $200. Sounds good?
20: Sounds great.
1: All right, let's give it a crack. Any ideas, Chef?
20: I think it's Hunters and Collectors.
1: Yes.
20: And the River Runs.
1: Yes!
20: Is that correct?
1: 100% on the money, mate. You'll be taking that $200 to Murray Bridge, I can tell you.
20: Oh, thank you very much, mate.
1: It's all good. I've seen you've called us about 50,000 times, so it's great you finally got through.
20: No, about 60,000.
1: Okay, I stand corrected. Strip Sessions, it returns after 10 o'clock this morning. Your chance to win cash while you work. You're an Adelaide Triple M.

0: non-stop music and no repeats. You can get them both right here on Adelaide's Triple. I'm going to continue those no repeats next with The Oils, a song we all thought was about Mount Panorama. Brew Dits and Lobs for breakfast. How's this for a nickname story from this morning?
1: That's
2: a friend
1: right.
2: of mine, Rocky, who I'm playing golf with today, he's got a mate called Kef. His name was Keith, but he lost an eye.
1: You are
2: so
1: joking.
2: So they call him Kef. Yeah.
1: That can't be real.
0: I'm really hoping that Keith, I mean, Kef, is all right with that nickname. Otherwise, oh dear. It goes from funny to strange tomorrow morning, 7:20. They've got a coffin confessor on. What the hell does that mean, you may be asking? I asked myself the same thing when I heard it. It's a person who crashes a funeral and reveals the secrets that people have taken to the grave. Catch that tomorrow morning, 7:25. Otherwise, catch up anytime on the Listener app. Rudits and Loz for breakfast on Triple M.
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5: 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A shambles on the Southern Expressway. Crash being cleared citybound after Majors Road. Delays back past Lander Road. Given a miss and take Main South Road. That's where through Greenfields works along the Salisbury Highway near Ryans Road. Speed at 40. The census is coming this August. 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That's the latest traffic on Adelaide's 104.7 Triple M.
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9: Good morning, I'm Matthew Layton. Every mobile phone in Australia will blast a loud emergency tone on Monday as officials test the new AusAlert system. Minister Christy McBain says the old service will run alongside it over summer.
10: We'll be running AusAlert alongside the existing emergency alert system for this higher risk weather season as we continue to work with emergency services on the AusAlert rollout.
9: People hiding safety phones are urged to switch them off or use flight mode for at least 24 hours. A teenage boy is facing murder and attempted killing charges over an alleged attack on his family. The 16-year-old's mother was found dead at a home in Perth Southeast, while his 12-year-old sister remains in hospital with serious injuries. The federal government won't help Australian doctor Tarek Kamleh, reportedly alive in an Iraqi prison, after earlier claims the Perth-born ISIS recruit had died. And actor Rebel Wilson will learn today whether she defamed the Deb star Charlotte McInnes with the ruling due in Sydney's federal court.
8: Triple M Adelaide. Sport.
9: High praise for Fremantle assistant coach Jamie Graham, who's a front-runner to become the next coach of Carlton. Docker Patrick Voss admits his forwards mentor would be good at the Blues.
11: JJ is one of the best blokes I've ever come across. Yeah, I hope Carlton aren't listening because he'd be a bloody great senior coach, that's for sure.
9: And Patrick Dangerfield says Tyson Stengel's well-being matters more than footy right now. Geelong is in talks to finish the Premiership forwards contract 3 years early, with the captain backing his teammate through it.
12: The 40 Winks Mates Run must end this Sunday. 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
9: Showers developing today across Adelaide, dropping to a low of 7 tonight. We'll see a shower or two tomorrow at 14, and Friday a possible shower at 15. 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
14: Morning, it's Keegan with you. A little birdie's told me that the Rosemont Hotel could be reopening on Hindley Street. You win the 200 from us, you could have quite a session when it does. Name of the artist, name of the song. We've stripped the greatest hits back to the bare bones. 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

shop for good times as well as greatest hits. It's Adelaide's Triple M. In 1989, it was a year which every news service in the city thought, you know what? We need a choir. Less harmonic, it was the same year that Good Thing was released by Fine Young Cannibals. Kicking off an 80s triple play. 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

0: Wrapping up an 80s triple play here in Adelaide's Triple M. 133353, who's this?
1: How you going? It's Costa here.
2: Are you Costa from Prospect?
1: That's me. Have you ever seen the rain? And I always think he says, have you had a quiche Lorraine? Have you ever
0: seen the rain? God damn, it's been a while since I've spoken to you.
1: Oh no, man, how you been?
0: Not too bad. You got anything else about quiches?
1: Nah, no quiche news, but I'll keep you updated if I do.
0: Oh good, okay, thanks mate. What'd you call for anyway?
1: I think the drum break was the strip back one, Midnight Oil Beds Are Burning.
0: Midnight Oil Beds Are Burning. Doesn't matter if it's right or not, it's not time to guess yet. Couple of songs off, mate. You tell me the name of the artist, the name of the song of that. You pocket yourself $200. Our strip sessions here in Adelaide's own Triple M, the way to win cash while you work. Lincoln Park.

0: 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As long as Shazza Dittmar doesn't rock up.
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1: If you're someone who's gone for a dip in the Torrens recently and contracted some terrible bacterial infection, I've got just the thing for you. 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
2: Mickey, Morfitt Vale, 133353. What's going on, mate?
20: The song?
2: Yep. We're guessing the song. All right. The way this works, mate, I've got a stripped-down greatest hit. Every instrument I have to add back to it to get you to your answer will cost you $50. We start at $200, then the name of the song, name of the artist. Sound good?
20: Yep, name of the artist
2: and
20: the song, yep.
2: Yeah, here we go, mate.
20: So the artist is the Cranberries and the song is the Zombie.
2: Oh, I can hear it in this bass line. But that's not correct. Do you want me to add another instrument?
20: Okay.
2: Mickey, I feel as if you misunderstood the instructions at the start, but anyway, for $150. Any further ideas, Mickey?
20: I can hear. No, I got nothing.
2: All right, your final instrument for $100. Come on, Mickey! Any ideas?
20: Sorry, no.
2: They were in Australia like a year ago. No.
20: Guns N' Roses?
2: No, they're going to be in Australia.
20: They're going to be in Australia.
2: Oasis, don't look back in anger.
20: Thanks.
2: Sorry, mate. Oh, well, I appreciate you having a go, though. Good effort.
20: Thanks, mate.
2: Oh, good. Triple M's Strip Sessions, your way of winning cash, and while you work, just for now on our greatest hits, when they've been stripped down to the bone.

0: 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The boys are somewhere. Find out where the boys are with the vinyls after the news. Brewdits and Lodge for breakfast. Have Jason or Francis support Adelaide on every Wednesday in studio. And this morning, turns out his girlfriend isn't happy when it comes to a specific element of his 1 week ban. It's probably not the thing you're thinking.
1: No, I got fined.
2: You got fined, and the punishment was wearing a suit to work every day.
1: That's correct.
3: You won't be needing it for the Brownlow.
1: Why's that?
3: Can't go, and then he got suspended. Jeez, your missus will be fuming.
1: She wasn't happy. She wasn't happy at all. She was doing research. She had a ChatGPT up. She had a Safari. Have people gone while being suspended, blah, blah, blah, and this kind of thing. And surely people have been. And she made me watch. She made me watch Brownlow's back to see if people were there that were suspended and that kind of thing. I was like, oh my.
0: Full investigation. You can catch the full chat with Jason from this morning right now on the listener app. Just punch in Root Dits and Loss for breakfast. Tomorrow, he's been on Collingwood's list for 22 years. Strawny. Game day chat. Crows versus Pies. Tomorrow night, you can catch him on the show tomorrow morning. Triple F.
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6: 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Works through greenfields along the Salisbury Highway near Ryan's Road, both directions to 40. A similar setup through Prospect along Churchill Road near Charles Street. Clear for the freeway and Southern Expressway. AusAlert, Australia's new emergency messaging system, will send a test alert to compatible mobile devices around 1:30 PM on Monday, 27 July. 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That's the latest traffic on Adelaide's 104.7 Triple M.
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17: You've made Roo, Dits and Loz Adelaide's number one breakfast show. 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
18: Good morning, I'm Matthew Layton. A teenage boy will face court today charged with murdering his mother and allegedly trying to kill his sister. The woman was found dead inside a home in Perth southeast, while the 12-year-old girl was located nearby with serious injuries. Two emergency warning systems will run side by side through the coming bushfire, flood and cyclone season. Emergency Management Minister Christy McBain says Monday's National AusAlert test will check the technology can handle alerts at scale.
12: The national test also provides an opportunity for Australians to familiarise themselves with AusAlert before alerts are sent during local or national disasters, including natural hazards such as bushfires, floods or cyclones or other security threats.
18: The opposition leader wants Labor to block any return by reported ISIS recruit Tariq Kamla. Angus Taylor says the government should use every lever available. And Foreign Minister Penny Wong has pressed her Chinese counterpart over its nuclear-capable missile test across the Pacific.
17: Triple M Adelaide. Sport.
18: Ben King could be on the move after reportedly changing his mind about his future. The key forward is tipped to leave the Suns and nominate Hawthorn as his club of choice. Darcy Moore has no plans to give up the Collingwood captaincy. The 30-year-old managed just four games this season before a hamstring injury ended his campaign. And Port Adelaide says it had no idea Ken Hinckley was speaking with another club while still coaching the Power. Chief Executive Matthew Richardson says the talks with Tasmania were news to them.
13: South Australia.
18: Showers developing today across Adelaide, dropping to a low of 7 tonight. We'll see a shower or two tomorrow at 14 and Friday a possible shower at 15. Listener knows what Aussie ears want to hear. 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
19: With this one, what's that one song? And when you hear the first note, you have to sing the whole thing as loud as you can. You got it? You know the feeling? That's how you feel at Adelaide's only piano bar, Piano on Hindley. It's not your ordinary piano bar. Sing along to your song, all night, every Saturday. A live piano player is on the keys and the whole room's on vocals. 8 till 8 at Piano on Hindley at the Black Bull Hotel.
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20: Morning, it's Keegan with you. Quick way to win cash while you work. 133353, who's this?
21: G'day, my name's Ben.
20: Hello, Ben. Where are you calling from, mate?
21: I'm from Glenelg East.
20: Lovely. Where are you driving at the moment?
21: Yeah, I am driving back home, but I can pull off
20: work. No, that's all good. I was just curious, mate. What would be the quickest way you could ever lose $200?
21: The quickest way is not to get on that show.
20: Not to get on Strip Sessions. Dead right, mate. Name of the artist, name of the song, $200 is yours. I'll tell you, they're Adelaide born and bred. Or maybe that was too much of a clue, I don't know. We'll find out shortly. Your chance to guess in the next half hour. Every time I add an instrument back, you lose $50. It's our Strip Sessions on Adelaide Strip.

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Your chance to score $200 by guessing this. Name of the song, name of the artist. Now I've realised I've stuffed up my clue. I said they're Adelaide born and bred. I was wrong. Their musical journey started in Adelaide. It's the Hilltop Hoods. I feel like Bobby Fischer. No, it's not. Of course it's not. If you think you know what that is, minutes away, your chance to guess. Name of the song, name of the artist. $200 could be yours if I don't add any more instruments. The Eagles, Triple M.

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0: Tim Gawler, 133353. What are you doing with $200, mate?
21: Well, wouldn't hurt to have an extra $200 been in a hole in the pocket.
0: Well, that's exactly right. Hopefully you don't have a hole in your pocket, otherwise it's going to fall out.
21: Well, sometimes I do.
0: All right, the way this works, mate, I'll play you the stripped-down greatest hit. Every time I add an instrument back, though, you lose $50. We start at $200. Sound good?
21: Sounds good to me, mate.
0: All right, Tim, here we go. Any ideas, Tim?
21: Let's go with Forever Now by Cold Chisel.
0: Oh, dead on. Look at that.
21: Awesome.
0: Clean sweep. You better not have a hole in your pocket, otherwise you really are going to lose the $200.
21: No, we'll see where we go.
0: Oh, good, mate. You could buy a new pair of pants with $200. It's yours anyway.
21: Excellent. Thanks, mate.
0: Strip Sessions. Matty O got another chance coming up after midday. You can win cash while you work right here in Adelaide. So, Triple M.

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Stripped. Right back. 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Guess Triple M's greatest hit from their bare bones to win cash while you work. $200 up for grabs after 12. Stripping down Adelaide's greatest hits. 104.7 Triple M.

0: Good times, greatest hits. It's Adelaide's Triple M. It's been Keegan with you. Matty Owen next. You can see him and his band British India at the Gov this weekend. Grab your tickets via the Gov website. Drew did some laws for breakfast this morning. Talking funny names.
1: It wasn't my name, it was my niece's name. When she was born, her name is Indy and her middle name's Kate. So straight away we said, what, Blinker?
2: Indicate.
3: A friend of mine, Rocky, who I'm playing golf with today, he's got a mate called Kef. Just going back to the Blinker story. Mate called Kef. His name was Keith, but he lost an eye.
2: You are joking.
3: So they call him Kef, yeah.
2: Oh, that can't be real.
0: Incredible. Oh, they're on par with something like Richard Small, which is incredibly tragic. Catch the full chat of funny names from this morning on the Listener app right now. Just punching Rude Bits and Laws for breakfast. Tomorrow morning, they speak to the coffin confessor. A man who crashes funerals reveals the secrets people have taken to the grave. Catch that at 7:20. Triple M.
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3: Hello there, I'm Matthew Layton. A 16-year-old boy is facing murder and attempted unlawful killing charges after his mother died and sister was seriously injured at a Bentley home in Perth Southeast. Investigators are examining two separate fire scenes in Southeast Queensland after three people were found dead in Logan and on the Sunshine Coast. People using hidden phones to stay safe from domestic violence are being urged to prepare for Monday's AusAlert test. The nationwide alarm may reveal those devices, so they should be switched off or put into flight mode for at least 24 hours. And a powerful union has sparked another national flag debate, declaring the Union Jack an outdated symbol of oppression. The AMWU wants Labor delegates meeting in Adelaide to back its removal. Housing Minister Claire O'Neill has played it down on Seven.
4: It's not something that I've had a moment to think about. I'm focused on the housing issues that are affecting millions of people around our country, and our government is thinking about the things that are affecting the daily lives of Australians.
2: Triple M Adelaide. Sport.
3: Patrick Dangerfield is leaning towards one more season despite turning 37 next year. The Geelong skipper telling Fox Footy there's no rush to lock it in.
5: I feel like it's the best job in the world, and you're a long time retired, as plenty of former teammates will tell me. So I'm just trying to do the best I can to help us win as many games as possible.
3: And Crows coach Matthew Nix expects a fiery Collingwood clash tomorrow night, with Isaac Rankin meeting the Magpies for the first time since his homophobic slur suspension.
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3: Showers developing today across Adelaide, dropping to a low of 7 tonight. We'll see a shower or two tomorrow at 14, and Friday a possible shower and 15. 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
8: 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We know you love the music we play here on Triple M. So I'll play you a classic Triple M track, one instrument at a time. If you get it straight away, you take home $200 cash. But for every instrument I add in after that, the prize pot will drop by $50. All right, the song this hour, let's start with the drums. What do you think? 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I mean, it's easy for me because I know the answer. But what do you think it is? In around 30 minutes' time, I'm going to get you to call 133353. If you guess correctly, $200 is all yours. It's Triple M Strip Session.

0: play every morning. Good times and greatest hits here on Adelaide's 104.7 Triple M. More 80s than anywhere else. So, let's have an 80s triple play now. Australian Crawl have reformed for the Red Hot Summer Tour. Comes to Adelaide in November. But Mike's in Glenelg on 133-353. How was your setup in the 80s, mate?
1: The mullet, curly on top, wavy at the back. It was awesome. Denim jacket, had the patch.
0: Any photos kicking around, man?
1: No, burn them all.
0: Wouldn't have it any other way. Here's Bruce Hornsby and The Range kicking off our 80s triple play on Triple M.

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1: More than any singer, I think, of our generation, he was just astonishing. Bono and I both took a whole lot from Michael. He was an incredible inspiration.
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0: 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It's Just the Drums. This is Triple M Strip Sessions. We're stripping back our favourite songs on Triple M. If you can tell me what this drum beat is from, you're $200 richer. First in, best dressed, right now, 133353. 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
0: Harley, what's happening in Glenelg today, my friend?
2: Just collecting sand at the beach.
0: What do you mean, collecting sand?
2: I'm on a 30-ton digger just feeding sand into a hopper that transports it down way down the coastline.
0: There you go. And you got the M's on and the earphones, mate. That's what we love here.
2: Yeah.
0: Now, Triple M Strip Sessions, what we're doing is we're taking Triple M tracks, stripping them down instrument by instrument to see if you can identify the song. Now, you were saying you've played guitar for a while.
2: Yeah, 30 years. And I reckon it's helped me with this game.
0: Okay. Well, we've only played the drums so far to this track. So I'm going to play it now for $200. What do you think it is?
2: I'm thinking Bloodhound Gang. I can't remember the name of the song.
0: It's all right. It's not Bloodhound Gang. Okay, so it's gone from $200 to $150. I'm going to add the bass. What do you think it is?
2: Okay. ZZ Top, Legs.
0: How sure are you?
2: 100%.
0: Oh, mate, well, there you go, playing guitar. You've got it, mate. Well done. That was a quick pivot. Hats off.
2: Thank
0: well
2: you.
0: Done.
2: Thank you.
0: You're $150 richer.
2: Awesome.
0: You are more than welcome, Harley. That's what you get for listening to Triple M while you work. And a Triple M Strip Sessions is back tomorrow morning from 9 with Keegan, testing your musical knowledge. Here is ZZ Top with Legs now on Triple M.

0: Good times and greatest hits. Strip back and unplugged on Triple M with Eric Clapton. Hey, coming up, we've got Black Sabbath. Yeah, Dire Straits, The Cranberries too. Don't want to miss it. And just like Triple M's Rush Hour, JB and Billy, thanks to Wonder. Rolls perfect for the lunchbox. Try new Wonder Rolls today. It is a big show this afternoon. We cannot wait to welcome on Adelaide's Wayne Miller. Joins JB before the Crows take on Collingwood tomorrow night. He's kicked 33 goals in his 139 games, and we've found the best of them all.
1: Little handball, Miller. Nice little sidestep. Outside of the right boot from Miller. Oh, no! That was Bernie Vince Saturday Night Disco stuff. He grabbed it, he stepped around, he right foot check-sided it from an angle that you just about can't do it.
0: Wayne Miller joins the show. Mitch Cleary, too. Big weekend of footy. We cannot wait. Hump Day quiz as well. It's all happening on Triple M's Rush Hour. JB and Billy driving us home today from 4.
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4: 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There's a level crossing fault in Brighton on Jetty Road of the rail line, also in Gawler on Victoria Terrace. In Evanston South, there's urgent works underway on Main North Road near Hales Road and an incident in Trott Park on Majors Road near Lonsdale Road. 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That's the latest traffic on Adelaide's 104.

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0: It was Argentina versus Spain.
2: Who scored?
0: Messi was playing.
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0: Messi.
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17: Hello there, I'm Matthew Layton. Three lives have been lost in two fires, with authorities now examining what sparked them. A woman and man died in a house blaze at Kingston in Queensland, while another man was found dead after a shed fire on the Sunshine Coast. A 16-year-old boy is due in court today, accused over a deadly family tragedy. His mother was found dead at their Bentley home in

0: at Southeast, while his 12-year-old sister escaped with serious injuries. The teenager's been charged with murder and attempting to unlawfully kill. A notorious ISIS recruit from Australia is reportedly alive, despite long being presumed dead. Tariq Kumla has been found in an Iraqi prison, prompting opposition leader Angus Taylor to demand he never comes home.
1: The government should say that today. They should say he's not coming back to this country, and we're going to pull out all stops to prevent him from coming back to the country.
0: And the US has wrapped up an 11th straight night of strikes on Iran, targeting military sites linked to threats against shipping in the Strait of Hormuz.
2: Triple M Adelaide. Sport.
0: The Demons are working hard to make sure they retain an emerging star. Tom Sparrow is enjoying a career-best season and qualifies as a free agent at season's end, with South Australian clubs keen to lure him home. Coach Stephen King selling the future in Melbourne for Sparrow.
3: The history he's got here already as a premiership player, but also the carrot that he could potentially be part of a new era here and be a bridge between two sort of eras and challenge for another premiership. So for me, I'm just confident Tommy's playing his best possible footy.
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0: Showers developing today across Adelaide, dropping to a low of 7 tonight. We'll see a shower or two tomorrow at 14, and Friday a possible shower at 15. 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

0: Yeah, we love the 80s with Dire Straits. Good times, greatest hits, While You Work on Triple M. The next song, a debut single from About. It's hard to believe the singer was just 20 when she wrote it. And it's hard to believe it's been a year to the day since we lost one of the most unique musicians of all time, right? Ozzy Osbourne, Black Sabbath. What a band. God, they penned some great songs, didn't they? Such a unique voice, unique sound. And like Gene Simmons said from Kiss, there'll never be anyone else like him.
1: Never was an Ozzy before Ozzy. There was nothing like that on stage. I've never read or saw a Sabbath show ever where you got the sense that Ozzy was just going through the paces.
0: Yeah, we remember and celebrate the life of Ozzy Osbourne. And what a song this is, right? Black Sabbath, Paranoid on Triple M.

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0: It's the Cranberries on Triple M. Every radio announcer will tell you they never know when to talk after that song. It's quite incredible. Dolores O'Riordan, just 20 when she wrote that song, Dreams. Coming up, we've got Cake, Cutting Crew. Lyndon's on 133.53. Mate, you got your hands full in Unley.
1: Oh, Maddie, I've got kids everywhere, man. I've got six of my own, two from next door, two from across the road, two from up the street. They're everywhere, mate. Can't get peace.
0: How are you handling it?
1: Oh, not very well, mate. Not very well. In the middle of Reno.
0: All right, an activity for everyone there to air drum along to Phil Collins. Enjoy in the air tonight. You're on Triple M.

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0: Good times and greatest hits while you work on Adelaide's 104.7 Triple M. Soul Asylum, Run DMC, Aerosmith up next. But tomorrow morning on Triple M's Rude Dits and Laws, Adelaide's number one breakfast show, we are joined by the coffin confessor, a man who crashes funerals and reveals secrets people have taken to the grave.
1: Is it ever confronting? Does anyone ever get up at the funeral and go, I'm going to, you know, knock
2: physical,
1: it off? And
2: yeah.
1: Yeah, physical, yeah.
3: Not as such. I did have a group of bikies tell me that if, you know, they didn't like what they heard, I was going to go in the grave with them.
1: Mm.
3: But at the end of the day, they sort of come to the realisation that it was their mate that was, you know, these words were their mates. Mm. It wasn't my words.
0: He is back on the show at 7:20 tomorrow. I'm going to ask if there are any OH&S issues with such a role on Adelaide's number one breakfast show, Triple M's Rudits and Laws. Awaken us up tomorrow morning from 6.
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2: 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A level crossing fault still there in Brighton on Jetty Road of the rail line. Also in Gawler on Victoria Terrace. In Evanston South, urgent works continue on Main North Road near Hales Road and an incident in Trott Park on Majors Road near Lonsdale Road. 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That's the latest traffic on Adelaide's 104.7 Triple M.
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12: Good afternoon, I'm Matthew Layton. A husband who survived a deadly house fire says the pain of losing his wife is unbearable. The fire destroyed the family home at Kingston, south of Brisbane, killing the 62-year-old woman and a 73-year-old family friend. Ari made it out with his children and housemate, but says he wishes he had stayed with her.
13: The one thing I never said about my wife that I should have said first, I loved her, and I love her still, and I had failed her. I should have gone back. I knew it was death. I should have gone back anyway.
12: A teenage boy will front court today, accused of killing his mother and seriously injuring his sister. The alleged attack happened at the family's home in Perth's southeast yesterday morning. The 35-year-old woman died at the scene while the 12-year-old girl remains in Perth Children's Hospital. And Origin Energy shares have slipped 2.5%. As the company investigates a possible customer data breach.
11: Triple M Adelaide. Sport.
12: The Crows will be forced into at least one change ahead of tomorrow night's blockbuster with the Pies. Darcy Fogarty has failed to overturn his 3-match striking ban at the AFL Tribunal, but coach Matthew Nix is keeping his selection cards close to his chest.
14: I guess the decisions we've got to make, are we going to go, you know, like for like, or do we go a little smaller ahead of the ball? And it's probably that we go a little smaller, just with conditions, but we'll see how that plays out.
12: And Cats captain Patrick Dangerfield says Tyson Stengel's health is the main focus as talks continue over an early contract. Showers developing today across Adelaide, dropping to a low of 7 tonight. We'll see a shower or two tomorrow at 14, and Friday a possible shower at 15. Listener knows what Aussie ears want to hear. The best radio and audio created.
15: It's pretty straightforward. Mum had left a nice fair amount to everyone. Everything seemed okay and we all left happy. Till our...

0: older brother decided he deserved more than the rest of us. This isn't fair, and it isn't what Mum wanted. She'd be horrified.
1: Sometimes estates can do weird things to families. 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
1: Does anyone want to hear from Winston Churchill on this Winston Churchill Wednesday?
2: I'd love to hear from Winnie.
3: At any rate, that is what we're going to try to do.
4: You haven't changed Winnie up for a while.
1: Oh, we change him every now and then, but that's the OG.
2: That's OG Winnie.
4: I think that's being a bit lazy with the buttons.
2: What about you straight into him? We just got here.
1: Yeah.
4: Well, we've actually been here for a while.
2: Yeah, I understand that.
4: Come on, give us another.
3: At any rate, that is what we're going to try to do.
1: You wanted another of the same one, right?
4: No.
1: That's what you meant?
2: That's exactly what you meant.
4: No, I didn't, boys.
1: Hey. Well, now I'm not going to change it for a long time.
2: Yeah, you know, he's got oppositional defiance disorder,
4: Luke. I'll go to Cody and tell her.
2: He doesn't care. He's a rebel. Remember, he sculled Fireball on air.
1: Yeah, but allegedly.
2: Allegedly. It was apple juice, but still, he did the act of sculling Fireball, which I think is pretty rebellious enough.
4: It's crazy, man.
2: It's pretty nuts enough.
4: Anyway, so how are you guys?
2: No, I'm really well, Lulu.
4: LP?
1: No, Lulu, I'm really well.
2: What about you, Lulu?
4: All good.
2: I was like, I've won her.
4: Hook, line, and sinker.
2: I've won her over.
4: I'm fishing, and you're the marlin.
1: Oh, you're the marlin, mate.
2: Can you not look over your microphone with your head down, winking and gyrating your hips as you say, I'm fishing.
4: You're the big
2: And you're
4: tuna.
2: The marlin.
4: You're the big kingfish.
2: The mahi-mahi. Hey?
4: Hey, little flounder.
2: Sorry? Hey, let me tell you something for nothing. Our world is completely rattled,
4: oh,
2: mate.
4: Oh, not at the start of the show, Jack.
2: Nah. Trust me, it's rattled.
4: Nah.
2: Nah, I got skill. Nah, it's rattled.
1: Okay.
4: Okay.
2: The world of icks and blokes doing a certain thing. Icks. Remove the dick.
1: Okay. Lou and Judge.
2: It's coming on Triple M.

0: Every weekday, 2 till 4 on Triple M, it is Lou and Judge.
1: Yeah, Lolo.
2: Oh, the world of X is rattled, isn't it, mate?
1: Completely rattled. I find the world of X, I understand some of them. A lot of them, I'm just like, God, people are just picky.
2: You can't breathe now without being an ick.
1: Yeah, it's like, oh, his breaths were short and too sharp, and it really gave me the ick. Poor bloke's got tingling in his arm, he's having a heart attack. You know what I mean?
2: Yeah, you can't be sick anymore. You got the flu. Ick.
1: Oh, did you hear? Yeah, he was a bit crook. Ick.
0: Yeah.
1: Well, mate,
2: I kind of understand the man flu being an ick.
1: What do you
2: mean? You're laying on the couch for so long, you're like, help me. Get up.
1: So men can't get sick.
2: Yeah, pretty much. I agree with that one.
0: Okay. JJ! Is a massive
1: all right, good to know. This is a new one. I reckon it's incredibly divisive. Single women reveal the strange new dating deal breaker. It's a heavy no from me is literally the tagline. A heavy no. Emphasis on the heavy, which to me is insane. A growing number of single women say men who have roommates are becoming a dating deal breaker.
0: Just roommates.
1: Mm. Just having roommates.
2: Okay, tell me more.
1: It's less about the roommate, they reckon, itself, and more about what it represents. So they reckon that the women that they interviewed said for potential partners, particularly those in their 30s or older, that it's an ick if they don't live independently. They see living alone as a sign of financial stability, maturity, independence, being ready for serious relationship. If you've got roommates, not so much.
2: Can I just say, like, especially say Sydney, so expensive
1: that's
2: to have
1: I
2: your
1: mean.
2: Own place.
1: Yeah, that's what I mean.
2: I understand the part where it's like you seem a bit more mature living on your own because, you know, you're doing things on your own and stuff, but you can still have housemates and, like, go out for dinner or whatever. It wouldn't be a deal breaker for me, but it would be, what's the word? Circumstantial.
1: Well, that's right. They reckon in your 30s and older, it's a real ick. And I had roommates in my 30s.
2: Yeah. I found that kind of different, though, because it was your brother-in-law.
1: Who cares? Still a roommate.
2: Yeah,
1: it was because rent's so punchy, it's like, that's life.
0: I feel like this is more when they're saying, like, a group of, like, four or five guys living together.
1: Well, friends of the show, Jack and Faust,
0: yeah,
1: the Inspired Unemployed Boys, they've been going through this lately, where they've had to give up their share house.
2: They kept it.
1: They're not keeping it.
2: Yeah, they did.
1: Good on them.
2: I think they were just like, nah, we can't let the dream go.
1: Fight the power.
2: Mm. Well, you'd probably love to live with a group of lads again.
1: Are you joking?
2: Sit there with...
1: Best years of my life.
2: Sit there playing your Game Boys.
1: What is this, 1993?
2: Yeah, probably.
1: We
2: it's
1: upgraded
2: how old you are.
1: PlayStation. Listen, it is such fun living. Mm. You know, you're with your best mates. You're just like, oh, God, it's freedom.
2: I couldn't live with anyone ever again, apart from Lockie, my partner.
1: You couldn't? Really?
2: I don't think anyone could live with me.
1: That's more what I was. That's more what I was digging at. That's where I was.
2: You know, I used to have a massive ick, but now I've done a full 180 or a 360. I'm unsure of the term, but we're going to roll with it, Jack.
1: What was the massive ick?
2: Remember, I used to hate thongs. Now I wear them, but do you know what I still hate?
1: Isn't it?
2: I hate jeans and thongs.
1: Mm. Jongs.
2: Yeah, I hate jongs.
1: What's wrong with that?
2: I just don't like them. I'm allowed to have something I don't like.
1: Can I back jeans and thongs? Say if you're at Yamba, on the coast somewhere and you're going to the pub and the weather is inclement. You don't know what it's going to do. Maybe they've got a dress code for pants. You chuck on the jeans, chuck on some thongs, so you're still free on the bottom. Jeans,
2: well, if
1: t-shirt.
2: There's a dress code for jeans, there's obviously going to be no thongs allowed.
1: You don't know that.
2: Well, I do. I've been to the Yamba pub.
1: I'm not just saying Yamba specifically. I'm saying any coastal town.
2: We tried to get into the, where was it that I wasn't allowed thongs? The casino.
1: Yeah, but that's, you had your pants down as well. They need full undies at the casino. You know that.
0: Okay, we might get back to X a little bit later, but we're talking more roommates at the moment, aren't we?
1: Yeah, we are.
0: Maybe 1-3-3-5-3 give us a call, whether you have roommates or not. And just based on
2: we'll
0: talking
2: guess.
0: To you. Yeah.
1: Yeah, we're going to guess. We're going to do some guessing game. Just call us 1-3-3-5-3.
0: Whether you have roommates.
1: If you've got roommates.
0: Or not.
2: Roommates.
0: I'm Lou and Judge. Triple M.
1: We're guessing. We're guessing.

0: It's Lou and Josh on Triple M and men. Give us a call on 133353 because we're talking icks, and the latest trending ick, apparently, is men who have roommates.
1: Can't win. Can't win.
2: You can.
1: So give us a bell.
2: Shut up.
1: 133353. Ick queen. Can't win.
2: Thongs and jeans.
1: If you've got roommates or if you don't.
0: Yeah, if you're just a man.
1: Just a man. And we're going to determine whether you're the icky kind of.
2: Yeah, if you have roommates or not.
1: Yeah.
0: Yeah, just based on your vibe.
1: Yeah. It'll be good. Call us now.
0: 133353. It's Lou and Josh.

0: pretty cool.
1: It's Lou and Judge on Triple M. Our number is 133353. You can call us anytime. But what are we doing right now?
2: We want to know, do you have roommates?
0: Because do you have four? Do you have zero? Huh?
2: I will come over there and kick your chair out from underneath you.
0: Okay. Sorry, I'll let you explain.
2: So a woman has said that, I can't even look at you. It's an ick if men have roommates. So we want to try and guess if you have roommates.
0: It's basically like we're just unpacking you.
1: Yeah.
0: In a sense.
2: But we're doing it together.
0: Forever. Know that.
2: Nah.
0: Let's start with Tommy.
2: With Tom.
0: Tom, how you going?
3: Good yourself?
0: Nah, good mate. That's a youthful voice.
2: How old are you, Tom?
0: It's youthful.
3: I'm 22.
0: Of course you are, Tom. Mm. You're a fountain of youth at the moment. Mm. What are your hobbies, mate? What do you like doing?
3: Play a bit of footy down at the basin and beautiful. Just plumb away.
0: Are you a social fella?
3: Yeah, you say that, yeah.
2: Okay. Do you like to, do you clean the dishes or do you dry them?
3: Do a bit of both when they need to be done, you know what I mean?
0: Interesting.
2: Okay.
0: Interesting. Yeah, mate, you enjoy tidying up and that around the house. You keep a pretty clean house.
3: Oh, of course, mate, got to keep it clean.
0: That's because you're living by yourself.
3: You wish.
0: You wish.
2: Why would you jump in with that, Jack?
0: I just
2: he clearly has housemates.
0: I just thought it was a dummy. I thought it was a dummy one.
2: No.
0: Because when he said he does both the drying and the washing, I'm like, well, maybe that's a solo liver.
2: It's not 101 for dummies on not a housemate.
0: Hold on.
2: Wow. He's happy with it.
0: What are your best?
2: Jono, the big J.
4: Hey, how you going, guys?
0: Good, Jono. How are you?
4: I'm fantastic.
0: What do you do, Jono?
4: I'm actually on the disability support pension.
0: Gotcha. Okay, so Jono. You're home a fair bit?
4: Yeah.
0: Okay, right, okay.
2: Well, if you're home a fair bit.
0: Okay.
2: Do you need a little bit of help around the house, Jono?
4: Yes, I do.
0: From time to time. Okay. What's your favourite meal?
4: Spaghetti bowls.
0: Spag bowls. Mm-hmm.
1: Good meal.
2: Spag bowl often good to put in the fridge for leftovers or to share with people, Jono. Mm.
0: It's a very sherry meal, isn't it, Lou? Hold on, Jono.
4: Yeah?
0: What's your favourite telly show? What do you like to watch?
4: At the moment, I like the comedies, like Have You Been Paying Attention?
0: Oh, yeah, Share a Laugh with someone.
2: Yeah, Jono.
4: Comedies?
0: Yeah, you like to share a laugh with someone, don't you?
4: Maybe.
0: Okay.
2: You got housemates, John?
0: Sorry. You don't ask
2: I'm saying that as like a rhetorical, like, you've got housemates, John.
1: You reckon yes.
2: But I said, I think you do.
0: You've got housemates.
4: Do you want the answer?
1: Yes.
2: Yeah, mate. Yeah, we think you do.
4: Yes, I live with another guy.
2: Yeah.
4: I do have one housemate.
2: And you love like spag bowl together, Jono.
0: Hey, guess what? Not an ick.
1: No.
0: Not an ick.
2: Not an ick.
0: Okay. Ben. Hey, Ben. Listen up here, Ben.
5: I am.
0: You live regional.
5: Yeah?
0: I know.
2: Oh, you're a Bendigo boy.
5: No.
0: Okay.
1: No. Bendigo.
2: You're a Mildura.
0: You on the
2: boy.
0: Land, Ben, or just a regional area?
5: No, just a regional area, okay. About 2,000 k's north of Lou's guess.
0: Okay.
2: Bendigo. Yeah, okay, so I was close. Beautiful. Okay.
1: 2,000 k's
2: beautiful.
1: North.
2: And you like to go to the pub with a few mates every now and then, Ben?
5: Yeah, but I like a drink at home probably more. It's cheaper.
0: I couldn't agree more.
2: I've just got a gut feeling, Jack.
0: Of what?
2: He lives on his own.
0: It's a solo unit.
2: Yeah, you're a solo unit, Ben.
5: I live with my partner, yes.
1: Okay, so that's, it's not a roommate per se. We'll give it you.
2: Was that counted on your...
0: Yeah.
2: Okay, so we'll take that as a win.
1: Well done.
2: Perfect.
1: Well done.
0: You're 3 from 3.
2: Yes!
1: On Triple M, I reckon let's get back to X though. 133353. Controversial X.
0: Yeah, we'd love to hear
2: yes.
0: that.
1: You know, like what are those ones that...
0: What are the ones
1: you're not proud
0: maybe,
1: of, but they exist?
0: Yeah, you shouldn't have, but you got them. I mean, they're uncontrollable, of course.
2: Like
1: we'll get to that shortly. Lou and Jarch on Triple M.
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1: And give us a call on 133353. We want your controversial icks, don't we?
0: Yeah, we do, because there's a study where women found that men with roommates is an ick for some reason. God knows you can't win these days.
2: Mainly over 30.
0: Yeah.
2: But there was a few more others. And I said, I don't like jeans and thongs.
0: Yeah, it's pretty ageist. So we thought, give us yours, the ones that you shouldn't have.
2: Controversial icks.
0: Yeah, the ones you shouldn't have, but you do have. You can't help it.
1: Yeah.
0: Like mine's when someone wears a brown tracksuit, twirls their hair, holds a pink phone case.
2: And is super cute. And oh, my God, it's me.
0: And super cute. Yeah, it's an ick of mine.
2: Give us a call.
0: Welcome to Lou and Judge.

0: It's Lou and Jarge on Triple M. 133353 is the number where you want your controversial icks.
1: Yeah, that's exactly right. I reckon I've worn Lou out, mate. She's over me. We've spent too much time together today.
2: You're on my last bloody button. Like if I was wearing a top that was going to burst, you'd be my last. But oh, don't.
1: Nice.
2: Adam, we're talking controversial icks. Tell us.
3: Hey, guys. Yeah, mine is when someone jumps into a pool and holds their nose.
2: Oh, hot. It's so hot.
3: But like, come on, guys, grow up.
1: What if you get water up your nose?
2: Exactly.
3: You blow out as you jump in.
1: Yeah, that's
2: true. Sometimes it doesn't work like that, Adam. I do a fair amount of bombs in the pool, and I know.
1: If that's what you call bombs, you're in real trouble.
2: So move along from Adam, thanks.
1: Adam, I don't
2: like the input, but no.
1: You've upset her. Thanks, Adam Cooper, mate. Controversial icks.
4: Oh, mine is when you see, like, a girl's hairbrush and it's just full of hair.
2: Oh. Are these all targeted at me or
1: interesting.
2: Something?
1: Interesting.
2: The girls put through everyone that I do.
1: Well, have you got filthy hairbrushes?
2: Oh, I get rid of them, the hair, quite often. But I think
1: How often?
2: Like, once every 2 or 3 weeks.
1: Oh, not often
2: but
1: enough,
2: I'm definitely molting. So, okay, cool. That's a nick for you, not a nick for me. So, okay. Jog on. Who we got
1: Lou.
2: Next?
1: We got two for Lou. We got Chris and Riley. Talk to us, team.
5: Hi, guys. How are you?
1: Good. How you going?
5: Good, thank you. I'm just here with my daughter, Riley. She's got a ick that particularly upsets her.
1: Okay, Riley.
2: What is it, Riley?
1: Talk to us.
6: It's when people eat Kit Kats wrong.
2: Oh.
1: and Riley.
2: Yeah, she's not wrong.
1: Riley, I love it. Now, what's the wrong way to eat it?
6: You have to break it off. You can't just have a big bite of it. Sometimes the main part of normal food.
1: That is so true, Riley. It's sickening.
2: Yeah.
1: It's four bars, is it? Yeah, it used to be five. Mm. Have a break.
6: Yeah.
1: You know, you are dead right.
5: You've got to play by the rules that govern the code.
1: The chocolate code.
2: It's a great
1: code.
2: One, Riley. The only one I've agreed with so far.
1: It's the best one we've had, Riley. Very well done. Very well done.
2: Sophie.
1: Talk to us. Controversial eggs.
7: Hello, senoritas.
2: Hello,
1: my sweet, sweet senorita. How are you?
7: Good, how are you?
1: Very well, thank you.
2: Clever, aren't you?
7: That's good. Flexing in the gym mirror.
2: Josh does that.
7: Especially when, like, boys, like, put up their shorts and, like, want to look at their
0: Josh does wear very short shorts.
2: I don't like those ones either, Sophie. And they pull them up and flex the muscles.
1: So, if you think for 1 second I've got the pins to be pulling up my shorts and flexing my legs, you're crazy.
7: You're in those jeggings yesterday or the other day. Yeah, I know that you don't have them, so sozdol. Yeah.
1: Did it do things to yourself? Happy with it?
7: No.
2: Missing that peach.
7: the main part.
2: Peach has gone missing. Reward.
7: Yes.
2: $10,000.
7: Or just non-existent.
1: Okay, this is becoming incredibly hurtful.
2: Yeah, you're a loser, Jeff.
1: Thanks, Soph. We'll move
2: Love
1: on.
2: Love you, Soph.
1: Move on, I think.
2: Sam,
1: talk to us. Controversial leaks.
8: Hey, guys.
1: How you going?
8: So this kind of, good, mate, good. This ties in with the housemate scenario a little bit, but we go on a date and you find out they're still living with their ex-partner.
1: What? Now,
2: Who still lives with their ex? Unless it's, I guess, like you're co-parenting, right?
8: So far in my dating history, I've been on 3 dates where they're still living with their ex.
1: What?
8: And I get told, no, we're just housemates now.
1: What?
8: So, yeah.
1: They're putting the mate in house, mate.
0: Yeah.
2: Yeah, I got it, Jack.
1: It's a sex joke.
2: You don't need to do that.
1: What, putting your index finger out?
2: Yeah, I can do that gesture. I think I picked up what you're putting down.
1: Because mating is another word for consensual coitus.
8: Correct.
1: With fornication.
0: We get it.
1: So housemates.
2: Yeah.
1: They mate.
2: Got it. Thanks, Sam.
0: Thanks, Sam. Lou and Judge on Triple M.
1: Do you know what I mean?
0: Sorry about him, Sam.
1: I have explained this.
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0: It is Lou and Josh and Triple M for your Winnie Churchill Wednesday. We're doing this.
1: Ladies and gentlemen, this is Can I Get Your Number?
0: Dick, can I get your number?
2: Beautifully done. This is our fun new game. We've revamped it a little bit.
3: Yeah, we have, because it was a teething process last week, wasn't it?
2: Okay, this is the gist of the game, kids.
3: Head it, Daddy.
2: We've both written a number on a page.
3: Oh, I haven't written mine
2: well,
3: down.
2: Well, gee whiz, Dal, then write it down. It's the staple part of the game.
0: Now, it's a number between 1 and 50? Is that what we're going with?
2: 50, my sweet, sweet angel.
3: I don't remember what I did last time, but I'll
2: You did 19. She's going for it again, I can tell.
0: Well,
2: I don't know. So basically, we've got to ask each other questions to work out what the number the other person wrote.
3: Yeah.
2: So I'm going to go first.
3: Just asking me straight off the bat.
2: I'm just asking you questions straight off the bat.
3: Okay, let me just remember.
2: Until
0: the buzzer goes off, then you've got to give your answer.
2: Then I've got to, give me the answer of what I think your number is.
3: Okay.
0: And whoever gets closest to the other person's number once you've both played
2: wins.
3: And I won last week, so we're 1-0.
2: That's correct.
0: Yep. Okay. Begin asking questions.
2: Do direct flights exist for this amount of time?
3: No.
2: Interesting.
0: Ooh.
2: Could you finish this many slices of pizza?
3: No.
2: Would you put this many teaspoons of sugar in your coffee?
3: No.
2: Don't act.
3: No.
2: You're doing the acting things, aren't you? I can tell.
3: Sir, act a lot.
2: Would this many toddlers beat you in a fight?
3: Yes.
2: Interesting.
0: Mm.
2: 3. Would you invite this many people to your birthday?
3: What? Can you give me a type, like, watch birthday?
2: No.
3: No.
0: Oh, here we go.
2: If this was a percentage in your phone battery, would you start looking for a charger?
3: No.
0: What's the number, Josh?
2: It's 46.
0: What is it, Lou?
3: Not bad, mate. 44.
0: Oh. Okay. So you're 2 off.
3: Yeah.
0: Okay,
2: that's going to be tough.
3: I've already lost, mate.
0: Okay.
3: I'm calling it.
2: Okay.
0: So start asking questions, Lou.
3: Okay.
0: Now.
3: Is this enough money to ruin your day if you lost it?
2: No.
3: Okay. Could you fit this many marshmallows in your mouth?
2: No.
3: No? Okay. Have you lived in this many houses?
2: Not a chance.
3: Ooh, okay. Could you hold your breath for this amount of seconds?
2: Yes.
3: Could you finish this many sausages at a barbecue?
2: Nah. No.
3: Oh, now I'm lost. Could this many people fit in a lift?
2: It depends on the lift. Traditional lift, no.
3: Can you have this many children?
2: Good.
0: Oh, here we go.
3: Can humans... Oh, no. Can you legally drive if you're this number of years old?
2: Yeah, you can.
0: Okay, what's the number?
3: 17.
0: What's the answer?
2: It's 44.
3: Wait. Wait, how did I get that so wrong? You know what? I think I completely forgot what questions you asked me.
2: Can I tell you why? I did some throw-off acting. Like, oh no.
0: Oh. Yeah.
3: So then I think I wasn't even listening to what you were saying.
2: But he's forgetting we did the same number.
0: You both had the same number.
3: Get out of my head, you little scoundrel.
2: So you were 20-something off, I was 2 off. So we're 1
0: all. So Judge wins. Yeah, it's 1 all in the overall scoreboard.
3: I said...
2: What did you say?
3: Oh, you did throw me, you cheeky devil.
0: I'm a judge.
3: When you said,
2: Hold on. Yeah.
3: When you said, could you fit this many marshmallows in your mouth? You go, no.
0: You
3: devil.
0: True. We're talking polarizing foods next on Lou and Judge.
2: Foods.
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6: 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Triple M traffic starts with Adelaide's biggest delays at an Ingle Farm breakdown, Bridge Road, Montague Road, Ingle Park, and Smash South Road, Katina Street. Some traffic light damage on Majors Road, Lonsdale Road, Trott Park. Otherwise, roadworks, Northeast Road, Klemzig, and Marion Road at Sturt as well. The census is coming this August. You'll get instructions soon on what to do. 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That's the latest traffic on Adelaide's 104.7 Triple M.
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10: Sarah Cumming here. Police say they've uncovered an underground drug bunker in the northern suburbs. It's alleged they seized 26 cannabis plants, 24 kilograms of dried cannabis and heavy machinery at the Penfield Gardens property. An Adelaide-trained doctor turned Islamic State fighter has reportedly been found alive in an Iraqi prison. Known as Dr. Jihad, it's understood he's one of 13 Aussie men linked to the terror group hoping to return home. The Premier has hit pause on controversial plans to acquire land for a new school at Mount Barker. It follows concerns from developers and a popular cafe owner. South Aussies are being warned fuel rationing could be back on the table by September. Energy experts say the ongoing closure of the Strait of Hormuz is driving up global oil prices. There has been a 15% jump since hostilities reignited. And Hollywood actor Rebel Wilson has successfully defended a high-stakes defamation case launched against her by one of the stars of her new films.
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0: Crows defender Mark Keane will miss tomorrow night's blockbuster against the Pies through illness. Defender Nick Murray comes in as his replacement. Port Adelaide chairman David Koch believes Ken Hinckley's the perfect man to lead the Tassie Devils, but says the Power has the best coach in Josh Carr. South Aussie Socceroo Nestori Irukunda's closing in on a $28 million move to Portugal. The deal would make him the most expensive Australian player ever.
1: This July on .au.
2: Casey Trelaw here. A chance of the extra shower or two over the city tonight, down to 7 degrees. A shower or two again tomorrow, most likely early in the morning, heading for a top of 15 degrees. For Adelaide's best news, sport and weather, watch 7 News at 6.
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0: Yeah, Winnie Churchill Wednesday continues, of course. And happy birthday, Steve Carell. We forgot to mention that.
1: Oh, happy birthday, Steve. How old is he turning? Oh, jinx.
0: I don't know, but he looks good for his age.
2: He looks great.
0: Yeah.
1: I said on the podcast that he would definitely be someone up in heaven. Remember?
0: Sorry?
1: Remember when I said if there was anyone to go to heaven, it would be him?
0: Yeah, it was morbid because it's like he's got a long life left.
1: No, I know, but like he's such a sweet guy.
2: Right. So you were saying, because the way that you described it, it was like no one's made it to heaven ever. And if there would be someone, so just Steve Carell up in the clouds by himself, just, well.
1: How much fun up here.
2: That's how you described it.
1: No, not
2: You're just
1: mean.
2: Saying he's such a sweetheart, yeah. He's making it. If there's one bloke that'll make it, it's the Carell.
1: 100%. It's SC.
2: SC. Yeah. SC and JC chilling up in the sea clouds. Hey, give us a thought.
1: Wonder who decided to invent washing machines. I probably thought, I'm sick and tired of this hand washing, hey?
2: Yeah, I think maybe, what, Industrial Revolution sort of stuff?
1: Yeah, like a landline and then going, hey, how can we move with this, guys? How can we move around with this? How can I get in my vehicle and move around? How can I walk and talk?
0: Oh, I'm confused.
2: I nearly
1: yeah,
2: swore.
1: I told you, I've had a week.
2: It's really
1: you're throwing,
2: really
1: you're throwing me thoughts and I do karaoke today, bloody characters. My brain's pooped. Oh, and I got to do You vs. Lou.
2: Oh, whoever's playing You vs. Lou, you're in for an absolute morale.
0: Yeah, that's not happening just yet, though.
2: No, it isn't.
1: No.
2: It isn't. What we do want to talk about is very rattling. Yeah, very rattling. It's about foods, the world, and other things.
1: I am hungry. Any snacks?
2: Get us some snacks. Now, Cody, snacks.
1: Snack time.
2: Well, it's not good enough. We always talk about
1: Junkie, cheese,
0: Lou and Charge on Triple M.

0: Blue and Jarch for your Wednesday early drive home on Triple M.
1: That's exactly right. Hey, great to be here.
2: Yeah, so happy. I don't have a sheet, guys.
0: Look.
2: trying to pad because none of us had sheets. Thanks, Coach.
0: Great job at padding. Hey, really good job at padding.
1: Nailed
0: saying,
1: the padding.
0: I don't have a sheet.
1: Some of the greatest padding I've ever seen. Oh. I don't have a sheet.
0: Just sort of talk to each other. Like, isn't that what you guys are going to do?
2: We're so open and honest here. Like, I wasn't just going to pad. I'm just like,
1: so we weren't
2: can
1: padding.
2: I please have
0: you
2: a sheet,
0: just said
2: please?
0: We were trying to pad.
2: Okay.
0: No, Lou, go on.
2: All right, so we've got 30 most polarizing foods in the world. Often criticized for their bold flavors, strange textures, or pungent aromas, these are the most controversial foods that divide people around the world.
1: Number one, Lou's cooking.
2: Probably.
1: Correct.
2: No, probably. Some days good, some days shit.
1: Sometimes maybe good, sometimes maybe shit.
2: Should be better for being Italian.
1: Correct.
2: Yeah. Eggs. I agree on that. I don't like yolk, so I always order hard-boiled eggs.
1: You're going to be yolking, don't you? Eggs rule. Eggs rule. Next.
2: Excellent.
1: Next. Next.
2: Blue cheese, sheep's cheese. I get that. Blue cheese, very, very overpowering.
1: It's gross.
2: Sheep's cheese, mm-mm. Wait, yeah, nah.
1: You're your own little
2: liver. Who's eating? I'm not eating liver.
1: Liver is pate.
2: Oh, I love liver.
1: You love liver, don't you?
2: Good.
1: It is good. It is good. I don't mind it. I've never bought it, but if it's there somewhere, you know, where they've got it on the board.
2: It would be on a charcuterie board anywhere you are in the East, babe.
1: Oh, sweetie.
2: Where's that quince paste?
1: I love quince paste.
2: Same. I'm going to feed Joel one. You'd love it.
1: True.
2: Yeah.
1: Okay.
2: Oysters. I love oysters.
1: Rank. It's like a big golly.
2: Oh, so good.
1: I've hocked up gollies that are like oysters, you know.
2: It's so good. Put that lemon on it. Get home and...
1: Not for me, sis. Not for me.
2: Black licorice. I love black licorice.
1: Rank.
2: Mm. Okay, Brussels sprouts.
1: Rank.
2: I love Brussels sprouts.
1: What's wrong with you?
0: You guys are very, like, opposite. Whenever Jarch likes something, Lou doesn't like it.
2: Black olives, love.
1: Don't mind them.
2: Capers, love.
1: What's a caper? Is a caper?
2: What's your caper?
1: That's what I mean. That's how I use caper. Like, what's your caper?
2: Like, it goes on.
1: It's a little green thing.
2: You'd often have it on a bagel, cream cheese,
1: no, I don't
2: salmon.
1: Think I like them. No, I don't.
2: I think you would.
1: Okay, I don't think I do.
2: Mushrooms. I love mushrooms.
1: Like mushies.
0: Ooh, yuck.
1: You don't like mushies?
0: Yeah, I don't like
2: those.
0: I
2: love mushies.
1: Okay.
2: Mayonnaise? Who doesn't like mayonnaise?
1: Mayo rules.
0: Yeah, mayo rules.
1: I'm pissed off about that. That's not controversial.
2: Caviar? I don't know if I've ever had, like, proper caviar.
1: I have.
2: You do a caviar bump.
1: Literally. I was at... in bloody wherever I was, and my friend's sister was working there, and she goes, "You want a caviar bump?" I said, "Righto." And to be honest with you, it was just salt.
2: Yeah.
1: I don't know what's going on with caviar and why it's become so fancy. Maybe it's hard to procure. I don't know. But nothing special.
2: Mm. This one's odd. White chocolate.
1: Yuck. What?
2: I wouldn't go out of my way for it, but yum.
0: It's the best one.
2: Any chocolate.
1: Nah.
2: Oh, no, it's not.
1: It's not the best one.
0: Well,
1: you idiot.
0: Well, you idiot.
1: This is rather controversial.
2: Oh, it's crazy, man. that's about it.
0: Makes you think, doesn't it?
1: What else is there? One more.
0: One more, Lou.
1: Come on.
2: Sardines.
0: Yeah. Give us a call. On 133353. Speaking of controversy. You versus Lou. Always controversial.
1: She is cooked. If you ever are going to win, it's today.
2: It's today.
0: True. Or she could be the best she's ever been.
2: You never know.
0: Lou and Jarch.

0: be.
1: It is Lou and Jarch on Triple M, and it's just about our favourite game. Oh yeah, $100 to spend at Red Rooster is the prize. $10 whole roast chickens Monday to Wednesday only at Red Rooster. Australia's favourite roast.
2: I'm back.
3: You feeling good?
2: You know, I love chicken.
3: Yeah, it's a
2: deadly
3: prize.
2: You know, I'm the chippy hound.
3: It's such a good prize.
2: I'll be taking you down, Ian.
3: Oh, shivers. Mum's coming in.
4: I can't wait.
3: She's coming with a bit of heat.
4: I had Red Rooster for lunch.
3: Oh,
2: great plug, Ian. He's done it for us. Didn't even need to do it.
3: This is fate.
2: He's brilliant.
3: Ian, mate, general knowledge, talk to us. How do you generally go?
4: Look, not great, let's be honest. I'm just going to be straightforward.
3: I like it. But you know what you've got? Mm. You've got a bit of go about you, which really helps in your
2: first load. A bit of ticker.
3: Bit of ticker.
2: Yeah, like a brand new Mercedes ready to come out of the store.
4: And I think the chicken's driving me, let's be honest.
3: The chicken is driving you.
1: Yes. That wasn't a sponsored read from Lou there for Mercedes.
3: Yeah. Okay.
2: Well, it can be, though.
1: It can be true.
3: If you're interested. Mate, the way it's going to work, I'm going to read the questions first to answer. Gets the point. No need to buzz in. Ian, are you ready?
4: I am ready.
3: Chippy Hound, you ready?
2: Yes.
3: Yum, yum. In that case, you versus Lou begins in 3, 2, 1. Now, where is the Cascade Brewery located?
4: Tasmania.
3: Correct. What is the anagram for the eyes?
2: What?
3: Means you mixed up the letters.
2: Silent.
3: No, it's two words. The eyes.
2: See them.
3: The eyes.
2: Let them. Be them.
3: They see.
2: See. Oh.
3: That was very close, Alex.
2: Be them.
3: Nico Hines is the captain of which NRL team?
2: Cronulla Sharks.
3: That is
4: Sharks.
3: You said Cronulla. It's Cronulla.
2: Oh, do not!
3: Giving it to Ian.
1: Wow.
3: Who plays Dorothy in The Wizard of Oz?
2: Juliet!
3: Juliet. Judy Garland. What colour are the Smurfs?
2: Green, blue! Oh,
1: I think Ian got it.
3: What happened?
1: Green.
3: What happened? Oh, that was a good one. What animal is on the Levi's logo?
2: An elephant.
4: Horse.
3: Cheetah. The wreckage of which airline has been discovered after 74 years?
2: Spirit.
4: Qantas.
2: No. Qatar.
4: In New Zealand, I've...
3: It's Pan Am. Pan Am.
4: Yeah,
3: which racer holds the record for the most Grand Prix wins?
2: Michael Schumacher.
1: Nah.
2: Daniel Ricciardo.
1: Nah.
2: Oscar Pistorius.
1: Dating a Kardashian.
2: Lewis Hamilton.
3: Lulu got it. Which sport does Aussie athlete Georgia Godwin compete in?
2: Kayaking. Swimming. Running.
3: It's a netball. It's a flipping good sport. It's a flippin' good sport.
2: Volleyball?
4: Oh, yeah.
3: She, you know, in summer she has a lot of salt on her chips. She calls it somersault. It's gymnastics.
2: Oh, God.
3: How do you say hello in Japanese?
2: Konnichiwa.
3: Correct, Lou.
4: Konnichiwa.
1: Okay, I still think Ian got the,
3: 4-2.
1: 4-2 to Ian.
3: It was a valiant effort.
2: It was awesome. The Smurfs question that got me.
3: Green.
2: Green.
1: Yeah, anyone who thinks the Smurfs are green doesn't deserve to win.
4: I think you got mixed up with the song, you know, if I was green, I was blue, you know.
1: Ian, $100 of Red Rooster coming your way, mate.
2: Enjoy the chippies and chicken.
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10: 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Triple M traffic starts with Adelaide's biggest delays in Ingle Farm, a breakdown slowing a bridge road at Montague Road, the smash in Angle Park, South Road, Katita Street, some twisted traffic lights, Majors Road, Lonstar Road, Trot Park. 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

0: It's Triple M's Lou and Judge, and it's time to do this.
1: Undercover lover. Oh, undercover lover. Ooh,
2: undercover lover.
0: Okay, so this is something, you know, very new.
2: This is very new. Undercover lover.
1: Undercover lover.
2: Mr. Lover Lover. Undercover lover.
0: Okay.
2: Is that Shaggy?
1: That is.
2: Yeah.
1: That was Shaggy. My nickname back at uni.
2: You have long hair, did
1: long
2: you like
1: hair,
2: the guy?
1: Long
2: from...
1: hair, very skinny.
2: Yes. And, green t-shirt?
1: Green t-shirt. Had a dog that I thought could talk, turns out. Couldn't. Yeah.
2: Too
1: yeah.
2: many.
1: Yeah.
2: Radio. So, no, what the plan is for this is we are going to be calling LP's girlfriend, Izzy.
0: Yeah.
2: And I'm going to pretend to be...
1: Who's calling?
2: Me.
1: Izzy.
0: Hmm?
2: You explain it.
1: I don't know. What are we doing?
2: Then stop jumping in.
1: Great point.
2: So I'm going to pretend to be from a competitor, and we're going to see if she goes along with LP's put her down as a reference, as That's, someone that yeah. he used to work with.
0: So it's like I've applied for a job, a new job away from here, which I'd never do.
1: No,
0: but
1: you
0: wouldn't. In this pretend world, I've applied for a job elsewhere, and I've put Izzy down as an ex-colleague.
1: Right. Okay, cool.
2: So, they've worked, so I need to preface that at the start when I call her to make sure she's not like, oh, I'm his partner.
1: Yeah, don't let... Sorry, who is her boyfriend? Who's her boyfriend?
0: What are you talking about?
2: You're taking the piss.
1: Who is her boyfriend?
2: LP.
1: Is he?
3: He's done it again.
0: He wasn't.
1: He's done it again.
0: Mummy's
1: not happy.
0: We're trying to do it. We're trying to do a serious. We're trying to do a serious
2: set up for
0: thing
2: a
0: here.
2: First segment.
1: Mummy's not.
0: Yeah.
1: Happy.
2: If we were on the podcast, you know exactly what word I'd say to you.
1: Well, lucky we're not.
2: And I want to say it.
0: That's why we did this on the radio.
2: Real bad.
1: No, this will be good. So, Mummy, you've got to call her because. Yes. Because
2: and so I'm going to pretend that he's going for an assistant content director.
1: Okay.
0: Yeah, which is a fair bit more senior than this
2: than
0: current role
2: doing.
0: That I'm in. So, but. You know what? She doesn't know much about radio, so she...
2: And I'm just going to press her with questions, you know, ask. And hopefully she goes along with it. If not, I'm going to be like... If she straight away goes, oh, I'm his partner, I'll go, so he's put down.
0: Yeah.
2: Fake reference.
0: Yeah, and press her on the lie.
2: Yeah. And just, we'll get into that.
1: Just go, wait, so there's a fraudulent... You're saying that he's put a fraudulent reference down?
2: Yeah.
1: Okay, interesting.
2: I probably won't.
1: And see if she panics.
2: We'll forget the word fraudulent.
1: Use fraudulent.
2: I'll write it down right now.
1: How have we spelt it?
2: Fraudulent.
1: How have you spelt it?
2: F-R-A-U-D-U-L-N-E-N-T.
1: Good girl. Roger. I saw you add the U in a
2: no,
1: little bit later.
2: No, you didn't, Chad.
0: Yeah. Okay. And you know what?
1: You got it right.
0: She might at first just be going, what, what? Don't let that deter you.
2: No.
0: Just continue on.
2: Trust me. Plenty of prank phone calls been coming my way.
0: Okay, well.
2: Not.
0: Hopefully she answers.
2: Notoriously that's, not yeah, good at crossed. Prank that's, phone calls.
0: Yeah.
1: I disagree.
2: Oh, thanks.
1: I think this is in your wheelhouse. You just get a little bit nervous.
2: Okay, let's call her next.
1: But as you our producer, to. Cody, said, it doesn't even matter. It's just his girlfriend.
2: Just up his girlfriend.
0: Yeah, she's my girlfriend. Yeah. All right.
2: Okay.
0: Lou and Judge and Triple M, let's call my girlfriend next.

0: Luajach on Triple M, and we are doing this.
1: Undercover lover. Oh, undercover lover.
2: Ooh, undercover lover.
0: Okay, here we go.
3: I'm scared. We're calling Izzy. Lockie Pringles, fiance. We've been saying girlfriend.
0: LP. Yeah, that's my full name, yeah.
3: LP. Lockie Pringles. Girlfriend. I'm pretending to be Claire Martin from Human Resources at ARN.
4: Yeah. Just go with Clarton.
3: No, Jack. Oh, and okay. We're going to see.
0: The job that I'm, you know, supposedly applying for.
3: And we're going to pretend that she was a. We're going to say that she was a producer of Lockie's for 2023 to 2025.
0: Yeah, former colleague.
3: We'll see if she's going to go along with it.
4: Give us just a little bit of a taste of your Claire Martin voice.
3: Hi, is this Isabella? Hi, it's Claire Martin here. I'm part of the human resources team.
0: It's strong.
4: It's strong.
3: I'm a bit nervous, guys.
0: We're going to do it. I've got a number here. Okay. Let's punch it in. Let's give it a whirl. Good luck, Lou.
3: Thank you.
5: Hello, Isabella speaking.
3: Hi, Isabella. It's Claire Martin. I'm part of human resources team at ARN. How are you?
5: I'm good. Sorry, right now is not a good time.
3: Oh, just a very quick one. Lachlan Pringles put you down as his producer at Southern Cross Austereo from 2023 to 2025?
5: Yep.
3: Yep, so you worked with him as a producer, is that correct?
5: Yep.
3: Yeah, I was just wondering, do you just have time for a quick couple of questions?
5: No, sorry, I'm in the middle of a meeting. I've just had to jump out.
3: Oh, okay, that's all right. But he did apply for a role at as a assistant content director. Is there another time I could call you back?
5: Wait a minute, is this Lou?
3: No.
0: I knew she'd recognize your voice.
3: We said Josh should have done it. Oh. Damn it, Izzy.
5: All right, I'm so sorry. I'm
4: okay.
0: Bugger the meeting.
5: Okay, bye.
3: Ciao.
4: Love you.
3: Love you.
4: Say it back.
3: Damn it. Okay.
4: Damn it.
3: Maybe so, we need voice decoding on us.
4: Well, I'm going to have to talk like that.
3: You can't do John every time.
4: I know. That's all I've got.
0: You know, is that... Yeah. Well, either way.
3: Okay, we need to regroup on this. We need to have a think.
4: Hey, to be fair, she did back ya.
0: She was straight on.
3: Yes. Yep. Did you text her?
0: I promise you.
3: Swear on Jarch and I's life.
0: Swear on both your lives and mine and my dog Romeo. No,
3: she backed you then.
0: Yeah.
4: She backed you. So that's a good thing.
0: So that was kind of a success.
4: She just didn't have time.
3: She's an undercover lover,
4: absolutely. She just didn't have time.
0: And then your voice
4: was
0: too much like your own voice.
3: I thought I kind of put on a... It's a Kiwi accent. I'm about to say it.
0: Well, hey... It was sort of a success, might be able to take... Because this was sort of a test run for the people.
3: Let's workshop it.
4: This is exactly what we need to do. You did well. There are a few notes, as always, when we start a game. I think we've just got to get punched in. He's put you down for a reference as a job. I need to ask you 3 quick questions.
3: Yeah, as quick as we can go.
4: Do you know what I mean? Hey, he's just put you down for a reference for a job. I need to ask you 3 quick questions, but let's just make it punchier. Yeah.
3: Not slow and steady wins the race
4: Maybe
3: in this
4: I could be a Scottish. I'd be like, hey, he's put you down as a reference for a job. Like that. Maybe that will get them. I'm not sure.
3: Yeah.
4: Or maybe I could go, I'll write and see if
3: like
4: you're...
3: Like a leprechaun.
4: Yeah.
0: Mm.
4: I'll try something.
3: What was that one I did today that was kind of good?
4: Bulgarian. No, it was Eastern European.
3: I was trying to be a male, though. It probably wouldn't work.
4: Yeah, you're Victor. Victor, his calf muscle.
3: I thought you were going to say
4: all
3: Victor
4: right, whatever.
3: Male.
0: Well, get in touch. Okay. We'll try again. The point is that we're taking this out to the people.
4: Correct.
3: Okay? Yeah.
0: So get in touch, 133353 or at Lou and Jarch on socials.
4: That's it.
0: Okay, Triple M.
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0: It is Lou and Judge on Triple M, and it's time to say goodbye.
1: Sorry, I just looked down at the DMs, and they're about me renovating my house.
2: Perfect. Talk to me, kid.
1: Lou's idea of renovating a house is picking the coffee table book. Because it's dead right.
2: You gave me a great coffee table book.
1: The Irish one.
2: Yeah. Bloody good.
1: Thanks, Jack. That's really sweet. The nicest thing you've said all day.
2: Oh, shit, I'm in trouble.
1: No, you're not.
2: Okay.
1: It's just me, your buddy old Lou.
2: Okay. All right.
1: The renovations will be faster for 1P without Lou's involvement. Let's be real.
2: Oh, mate.
1: No.
2: 10 million times faster.
1: You guys need to come over for a day and watch me on the tools.
2: Oh, shut up,
0: it would be good.
1: Don't tell me to shut up, Jack.
0: It'd be nice to do the show live from Lou's renovation.
1: Great idea. From the excavator.
2: No, you don't need an excavator, and it's an excavator. Can we do a show where we actually watch Lou on the tools? Me and LP can commentate. You talk us through what you're doing.
1: 100% we
2: Great.
1: Can.
2: Great. Good to know. Next
1: Reach
2: one.
1: Reach out to Reese.
2: Next one.
1: Or Bunnings. A Bunnings employee's worst nightmare is seeing Lou approach with a question.
2: Nothing could be truer.
1: Excuse me,
2: Nothing could be truer. Now, I don't want to dwell on it, but it is Thursday. That's tomorrow. Who gives a shit?
1: Yes!
2: Who
1: gives a shit? Whatever. Yeah, yeah, yeah.
3: 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Your afternoon upstarts are back tomorrow. 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
5: 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Triple M traffic starts with Adelaide's biggest delays. It is slow outbound at the moment for a twisted traffic light, Trot Park Majors Road near Lonsdale Road, and urgent telecommunications works happening in Evanston south on Main North Road at Hales Road. Speeds are 40 outbound. 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That's the latest traffic on Adelaide's 104.7 Triple M.
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7: Sarah Cumming here. Origin Energy is investigating a possible data hack. The details of up to 2 million customers may have been stolen. The company does not believe customer credit card or bank details have been compromised, though. Quarterly house prices have fallen for the first time in 3 years, but Adelaide bucked the trend with home values jumping 4.8%. The results saw Adelaide overtake Melbourne as Australia's fourth most expensive capital city. Police are investigating a hit-run crash at Kilburn. A ute struck a parked Nissan X-Trail this morning before the driver ran off. A man inside the parked car suffered minor injuries. A Perth teenager is being charged with the alleged murder of his mother and attempting to kill his younger sister. The 16-year-old boy was due to front court today. His 12-year-old sister remains in a serious condition. And France has become the first European country to follow Australia and ban social media for children under 15. They've also banned phones in high schools.
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7: Crows assistant Murray Davis was absent from the club's captain's run at Adelaide Oval today. He was in Melbourne interviewing for the vacant Essendon job. Adelaide defender Mark Keane's been ruled out of tomorrow night's Pies clash through illness. Magpie Josh Dacos missed the main training session, but Jeremy Howe, who's recovered from injury, is expected to return. And Nestori Iracunda's on the verge of a $28 million move to Portugal, which would make him the most expensive Australian footballer ever.
8: Driverassist.au.
9: Casey Trelaw here. A chance of the extra shower or two over the city tonight, down to 7 degrees. A shower or two again tomorrow, most likely early in the morning. Heading for a top of 15 degrees. For Adelaide's best news, sport and weather, watch 7 News at 6.
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22: I feel good.
23: Well, I'll tell you what's happening today.
24: Bernie.
23: Mitch Cleary in. Masai Warrior.
24: Yes, next up.

0: soon.
1: So that's going to be good. Hump day quiz.
2: Yes.
1: And then I am going to complete an investigation into something that, again, has been fraudulent.
0: Ooh.
1: So what has happened, we get to the middle of the year, I've just had enough. I've had enough of his BS.
0: Of who?
1: All right, he just floats this crap down the river and everyone just bites on it.
2: They bite.
1: So today I am going to rip something to shreds.
0: I like
1: that. That's coming up later on.
0: Mm-hmm.
1: Bison attack update.
0: He's spoken, old bison attacker.
1: Man who got flung up in the air. With the braces on.
0: 5.2 metres. That's how high he went.
1: Oh.
0: He could have broken the record at the high jump in the Commonwealth Games.
1: Could easily have. Exactly. And then back end, Wayne Miller, a star.
0: Oh, yeah, good.
1: Of the Adelaide
0: Crows. Good boy.
1: And that massive game coming up tomorrow night against Collingwood in Adelaide. Hello to you, Fat.
0: Hey, g'day, Jimmy boy. A bit of boxing today?
1: Yes. No good either.
0: You haven't mentioned it. I can't believe it.
1: No, it was no good. No? And my back's not great at the minute, so I was hamstrung a little.
0: You always got a sore back or sore arm. Yeah. Can't play golf.
1: No. Well, I broke a bone in my hand. That didn't help. But, yeah, no, I wasn't. Just none of that, Rabs. I was just easing my way through today.
0: You're just a bit
1: Think I had a bit more game than I had today. Yeah. It was pretty ordinary.
0: You're not very tough. No. You're a bit of a
1: lot tougher than you. Look at you.
0: You are soft.
1: You're just a big round blob.
0: No. Punching blob. Don't worry about that. I am tougher than you.
1: No chance.
0: Bloody hell.
1: I'm going to get to that's a bit. That's a part of the investigation.
0: Well, someone
1: coming up later on.
0: Boat got covered.
1: Oh.
0: Hello, Raps.
3: There's been surveys this week, and you know, over 81% of the Australian voters, they want action on climate change. They understand it's happening now.
0: Yeah. Hey, sounds like Mrs. Doubtfire. We got Mark Rice on here, a doctor, of course.
1: Yeah, thank you.
0: Now, I did a bit of research there, Marty, and I read that the Earth has warmed.
2: So we go down the serious path
1: of the show,
2: talking
1: about global warming, and Fat said, you sound like Mrs. Doubtfire. Yeah.
2: Then called him Marty.
0: He went on a bit, Jim. I lost. I got lost. In
1: did you? You got lost.
0: Yeah, old Marty boy.
1: Yeah, no, we haven't had him back on.
2: We
1: funnily enough.
2: Has
1: the last time he came on the
0: has
1: show.
0: Hasn't rang back? No. Don't go ringing him, Will.
1: Oh, no. All right.
0: But I tell you what he would like if he was here.
2: No, he wouldn't.
1: Doubt it.
0: All right, then. Thousands of others do.
4: The rap, rap, rap, rap. Now on Triple M's Rush Hour.
0: Well, let's have a nice little get-together with... Rap, rap, rap, rap.
4: It's Billy's All Sports Report. 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
0: Guess where Rebel Wilson's been today, Jim? In court.
1: Oh, she has.
0: Spent a lot of time there lately. I don't know what's going on there.
1: Defamation case. She had a good result out of it.
0: Well, I think she did, yes.
2: Well, cash money.
0: Soccer. Mm-hmm. Soccer. What about this, Jimmy boy?
1: Go on.
0: Socceroos World Cup star Nestri Erankunda. Kunda?
2: Erankunda, yep.
0: Erankunda has become Australia's most expensive footballer of all time with a move to Portuguese giant Sporting CP, Jim.
1: Right.
0: It is reported the deal is worth $27.7 million.
1: Good.
0: $27.7 million.
1: Good for him.
0: Tell you what, kick a good goal in the World Cup.
1: Oh, yeah.
0: And bang.
1: Cash in.
0: Well done, Nestri.
2: They're a big team in Portugal, based in Lisbon.
0: Oh, they must be a very big team. They've won the league three times in the past 6 years.
1: Right.
0: So good on you, Nestri. That is unbelievable, Jim. The US TV ratings for the World Cup have been released overnight. 66.4 million viewers tuned in from America to watch it.
1: That's good. Because it's not their native game.
0: So excluding Super Bowls, this is the highest sports broadcast since the 1994 Winter Olympics.
1: Oh, that's good.
0: That's when Tonya Harding, the controversy there.
1: Yeah, started to punch on.
0: I think the average crowd for the World Cup games was 70,000.
1: Mm-hmm.
0: A big crowd.
1: Good.
0: And it was pretty good. Not much controversy, so I'd say well done.
1: Well-run tournament.
0: It was by the three host cities.
1: Yep.
0: Well done.
2: Countries.
0: Mm-hmm. Even countries, yes. Yep. Our man, world number one darts player, Luke.
1: Oh, no. Your man.
0: Littler.
1: Yep.
0: What about this, Jim? He's thrown a 9-darter at the quarterfinals of the world match play.
5: His throw wasn't as quick as this. is already showing incredible fluency.
0: I think it's
5: starting off with two maxes on a nine.
6: And he's hit one in the first leg of the match against Nathan Aspel before. That was on the World Series. This would eclipse that. And it's on as well. Look at this for the start. And then down in the opening leg. And it is from Luke Inner. He's done it again against Nathan Aspel on the big stage. Applauding. But look at that for a start from the Nuke.
5: Right, let's all calm down. That is ridiculous.
1: Fact, he must be taking a board around with him these days.
0: No, exactly. We should ask him that. Because last time he wasn't.
2: Well, right. Ask him.
1: They're going.
0: You got a dartboard in your room over there, Luke?
7: No.
1: No.
0: I think. Jim, they were his first nine throws.
1: Unbelievable.
0: Bang, bang, bang, bang, bang.
1: Listen to the crowd.
0: Oh, I know. They went berserk. Hey, good news here. Yes. Came out yesterday. Tony Modra. He's put out a photo of him and his wife and his two kids, and he's still looking good, Mods.
1: That's good. He looks brilliant. Well done.
0: Spunky is. Good on you, Mods. That is great news there. Australia's fastest woman, Tori Lewis, has beaten her previous 100-metre Australian record just days out of the start of the Commonwealth Games.
1: Mm-hmm.
0: She ran a 11.04 seconds at the small meet in Slovakia.
1: Right.
0: Good on you, Tori. Oh, we're watching her in the 100 at the Com Games. NLB star. MLB star.
1: Yes.
0: Kodra Growler has suffered one of the more painful injuries, Jim.
2: What I don't know
1: sort
2: if his
1: of name
2: Kodra Growler.
0: I think it
1: Kodra
0: is.
1: Kodra Growler.
2: I think his name is, his name's Josh, to start with.
0: No, it's Kodra Growler. Has suffered one of the more painful injuries, Jim. He ruptured his testicle as he smashed the foul ball into his groin area.
1: Oh, yeah.
0: Have a listen.
8: Kodra Growler swings on the first pitch and fouls it off of himself. Growler. He's still down.
6: Oh. Well, yeah, that'll hurt.
8: And he's still down.
6: Yeah, I don't know that that's much an ice pack can take care of.
8: Don't really know what the protocol for this would be.
6: Catch your breath.
1: So it's Grower. There's no L in there.
0: Grower.
1: No. Grower, yeah.
0: They'd have to wear a box.
1: Of course.
0: They have to.
1: My like word.
0: They call it. Oh, my word. Live Golf. Pressure is mounting on Live Golf with the Asian Tour breaking its alliance with Live Golf, Jim. So it's not looking good for our friends at Live Golf.
1: Nope.
0: And
1: it's not. Speaking of golf, I've got something after you finish.
0: Well, new merchandise here for the Tassie Football Club.
1: Yes.
0: It's a T-shirt with a map of Tassie on it, Jim. And inside the map is the words.
1: What the hell?
0: Inside is the words Ken Oath. Do you like that? So Ken Oath.
1: So he's managed to work into his rappy Growler and map of Tassie.
2: Yeah.
0: Well, that's it. Look, it's a T-shirt.
1: Seriously.
0: Ken Oath.
1: Where are we at?
0: So buy that, devilsfc.com.au.
2: Well, you're a member.
0: I am a member.
1: Have
0: I
1: was, you renewed or just
0: I was just a $10 member.
1: First up.
0: I'll just see. I don't know if I'll put too much more in at the minute. I'll just see how we go.
1: Now, you made a point of chatting about this after Ryan Fox had won the British Open, and I love this. I don't know anything about Super 70 Sport. It's a Instagram handle. But they have written this, and it's not possible, Fat, for me to agree with it anymore.
0: Right.
1: If Ryan Cox can play that, and I'm going to put another letter in there, that ducking fast, ducking, D-U-C-K, if he can play that ducking fast with the claret jug hanging in the balance, I never want to see another 18 handicapper lining up his triple bogey putt from seven angles again.
0: Good.
1: Well said.
0: Exactly.
1: If the best player in the world at the minute can play that fast,
0: spot on.
1: Dingbats playing their Wednesday comp, hurry the you-know-what up.
0: Exactly. Normally four of them. And do they take their, pick the ball up, look at it, and give it a wash?
1: You're not playing on the tour. No. You're no bloody good. Just get on with it.
0: Unless it's for the claret jug, no.
1: Or even if it is, he's still got
0: exactly.
1: on with it.
0: So well said.
1: Well said, Super 70 Sport.
0: So move along, or I'm going to start bombing you.
1: Here we go, Masai Warrior.
2: Oh, yeah.
1: Ooh, and you got a serious look about him.
2: Round 20 kicks off tomorrow night. He's got a lot of news
1: pack
2: as well.
1: He's got under there, is he?
2: Yes, the latest on Essendon, latest on Tassie, latest on Jack Viney. That's all coming up next with Mitch Cleary. 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

0: Triple M's Rush Hour, James Brayshaw, Bill Brownless, the Adelaide Crows and the Collingwood Football Club kick off round 20 tomorrow night. We'll be catching up with Wayne Miller after 5. But right now, with all the latest footy news, it is the Chief Reporter from Channel 7, Mitch Cleary.
1: For the latest footy news, there's only one man to turn to.
2: One of our favourites, Mitch Cleary.
3: Oh, yes. That's Eye Warrior.
2: Yes.
1: Always with his ear to the ground.
4: I've got a little birdie today, Jim.
2: Ooh. Here we go.
1: He's the dominant presence.
3: The numero uno, Mitch Cleary.
1: Please welcome Mitch Cleary.
3: Massive amount of chat about a club that won't play its first game for another, basically, 2 years.
4: It's crazy, isn't it? Mm. And they're going to be going hard pitching to these players in their living rooms over the next 18 months. So can't wait to see what Kenny's got brewing, Bill. And
5: who
4: he's
5: are
4: have
5: they
4: the
5: pitching
4: out.
5: To?
4: Well, Alex Pearce, I think, is the top of the tree.
5: So, but he doesn't play. So he plays Freo this year and Freo next year.
4: Yep.
5: How old is Pearce? About 30?
4: He'll be 32 when they enter the comp.
5: Righto.
4: So he'll be an unrestricted free agent.
5: Righto.
4: He's a bit. I reckon he's a bit younger than what you think. It feels like he's been around forever,
5: yes,
4: but he's 30 now.
5: Righto.
3: And playing very good football, by the way.
5: Bloody
4: could be a first-time All-Australian this year with how well he's going.
3: Well, he would be perfect. If you want a leader, if you want someone to be the face of your franchise or your club, he would be brilliant.
4: From Ulverston, so he's got the connections, and he's spoken in the past about wanting to potentially explore what that would look like.
3: Jeez, that's different.
5: Who else?
4: The issue is for him...
3: It's a drop of about 15 degrees.
4: Last year he saw Oscar Allen was smashed from pillar to post in the West, having met with Sam Mitchell.
5: Yeah.
4: So Alex Pearce is yet to actually meet with the Devils because he doesn't want that stigma of being the captain of a club. So he's going to get through this year, hopefully lift the premiership, and then he'll consider it what it looks like at the end of this year.
3: Finn O'Sullivan?
4: So he's knocked back the big dollars and will reportedly sign with the North Melbourne Footy Club in the next few years. You're huge on what he's...
3: He is a legitimate jet. If you believe what's being said, 15 mil over 8 years.
5: Wow.
3: Credit to Sonia Hood and Jen Watt and everyone there, Al Clarkson. They hang on to their players, North.
4: Yep.
3: They don't lose who they want to keep.
4: LDU a couple of years ago. They probably had to overpay a little bit.
3: Harry Sheezel.
4: Yep.
3: You know, I think McKercher then did. I think Sherry Wardlaw
4: for 3 more years.
3: You know, so it's a great credit to he is an absolute ripper.
5: Bo McQuarrie.
4: Yeah, he's the big one, isn't it?
5: Yeah.
4: About
5: has he said anything or knocked it back?
4: To knock it back.
5: Right.
4: He'll be right in their window, I think.
5: Ooh.
4: The one at Richmond, Ryan Mansell, who's a Tasmanian boy, he was out of contract this year, signed for 1 more year until the end of 2027, which just has
5: Ryan.
4: All sorts of alarm bells around it
3: if you're
4: Richmond.
3: If you're thinking about it, the 28 and on is what they're likely to land, isn't it? Our blokes that go, right, this could be my last deal. It's superannuated, 2 to 3 times what I'm going to get if I stay. And the clubs and their fans go, well, you can't say no to that.
4: Look,
3: so everyone's happy.
4: They want to replicate what the Giants did with James McDonald, Dean Brogan, Chad Corns, these sort of guys. So they want 4 or 5 of these 29, 30, 31-year-olds to come in. And we've spoken about Tom Stewart previously on this about that sort of player from a country background that can go in there and be a leader of the group. Now, I'm not necessarily saying Tom will go and accept it, but they're looking for these guys that are probably in the last, as Jim said, the last contract for their careers and can go and top up and maybe... double what they could earn at their existing club. And for a player like Stewart, who's won a flag already, that lure of going down there for a year or two, probably not having success in that first season or two, will be there.
5: It's going to be interesting, isn't it? Next year, he hasn't got a team. He's a coach, but run around signing up everyone, getting the ground right. There's a bit to do. There's a few bumps to get over.
4: I reckon what we've heard from Ken in the last 4 days just proves why they've chosen him, though. Like, he's the ultimate salesman. He's gone in there and already ticked so many boxes around connecting Tassie and wanting to make all the noise about hitting the ground and speaking at functions to the kids.
5: Yeah. Yep.
4: And he's got a great track record about keeping players at the power. So I reckon he'll have a good success at the Devils, Bill.
5: You're going to buy a T-shirt? Ken Oath?
4: Might give that a miss. No. But, I'll see if it's part of my membership pack, Bill. I'm a $10 member like you.
3: Big game tomorrow night.
4: This is huge.
5: Yeah.
4: And there's going to be a little bit of fire around it. We had Brayden Maynard on the news on Monday night, and he said this is going to be a fiery game because this is Isaac Rankin's first game for the Crows against Collingwood since the homophobic slur ban last year. So he missed the final, missed round one this year because he was still serving that ban. I reckon we might see fireworks from the Collingwood Footy Club towards him. Matthew Nick's actually speaking today, asking for the fans to be respectful because we've heard last time the game was in Adelaide between these two sides, there was quite a bit of noise coming over the fence. So let's see how the crowd reacts tomorrow. But 50,000 people, Adelaide Oval, both teams coming off big wins. I reckon we're in for an absolute ripper. Josh Dacos for the Pies got through training today for the captain's run, so that ankle's all good. 5-day break, so that's a good result given he looked a little bit sore at the end of last week. Jeremy Howe is back. after his groin injury. And the big one for the Crows is Mark Keane, who, former Pie, is out with illness.
5: What's he got?
4: I'm not actually exactly sure which illness, but he's already been ruled out more than 24 hours out from the game, and Nick Murray's coming into that side.
5: They're
4: so
5: gone early with him, haven't they?
4: Yeah.
5: Something's going on there. I'd
4: must be pretty
5: that.
4: Bad.
5: All right.
4: Yeah.
3: Wayne Miller, we speak to later on today.
5: Well, maybe you should ask then.
3: What?
5: About Keeney.
3: I'm asking him. He's in here and he's our
5: Well, he
3: expert.
5: Doesn't know.
3: Is he in the All-Australian team, let alone squad? Got to be.
4: Miller. Oh, it has to
3: be. He's had an unbelievably good year.
4: And crazy to think he was part of the original Patrick Dangerfield deal all that time ago. And he
5: was
4: had
5: he?
4: So many injuries, Wayne Miller.
5: Yeah.
4: And he's, I think he's a lock along with Nick Blakey for that halfback line.
5: Yeah. He's related to Lizard Nassiah. Yeah. You know that?
4: I would presume so.
5: Yeah, no, I'm telling you. I've done my homework.
0: He's not trying to confuse you.
5: No, he's related.
4: Well, depends. I always got my wits about me when I come
3: Bill's
4: in.
3: Bill's even working the Maasai Warrior over there. He's looking at him going, I don't understand what you're saying.
5: Now, what's happening with Bobby Hill and Tyson Stengel, please? How does that work?
4: Yeah,
5: clubs have had enough?
4: Yeah, so Tyson Stengel has 3 years left on his contract after this. Bobby Hill has 4. Both management groups of each player are in talks with the club about ripping those contracts up and coming to a financial term settlement for the remaining parts of that contract. Now, I think it'll be less than 50% the player gets as part of that, but that'll be worked through over the next 4 to 6 weeks as to where they land. But in the Bobby Hill scenario, he lost the trust of the senior players and the management there at the Pies. As Craig McRae said yesterday, haven't had a great deal of contact with Bobby in recent times. Yeah. So unfortunately, that's heading the way of him having played his last game for Collingwood. He's indicated to people he'd love to play on, but it would be a big risk with what we've seen in the last 18 months to take on Bobby Hill. And Tyson Stengel, unfortunately, very similar. We heard Chris Scott, Bill, a couple of weeks ago say that you can put all your welfare and support around a player, but at some point it runs out and we're not a charity. No. And it's reached that point with Tyson Stengel. Jeez, so
5: the Cats would love him right now.
4: Yeah.
5: They'd love him. It's so just sad, isn't it? It's really sad.
3: Chat is then with the club and the AFL as to how much they'll release out of the going forward salary cap.
4: Yeah. And that's all part of what's going to get thrown in.
3: Because 4 years, they're going to say, well, stop. Because this is a bugbear of the AFL.
5: Yeah.
3: They're going to say, stop signing players on massive long deals and then coming to us and trying to untangle them.
4: Absolutely. And that's part of this agents' conference that's been going on this week. Is there going to be a cap on contracts? Because we've seen other sports around the world that you can only go up to 5 or 6 years, but we're seeing some players in the AFL signing 8 or 9 year contracts.
3: Yeah.
4: And Jim, as you've seen firsthand with concussion and that sort of thing, these things can turn pretty quickly. So yeah, I'm with you. I think it's a very delicate space to be going into these long-term deals.
3: Right. Break here with the Maasai Warrior.
5: And then we'll have
3: you and Bill can work out what language he's speaking, because I can see the confusion on the Warrior's
5: face.
3: We'll
5: have a King chat next.
4: Okay.
0: Now I'm confused.
3: You still can't work
0: What's
3: it out.
0: What's going on?
5: More with Mitch
0: Ben
5: Cleary
0: and Max. On the Rush Hour, Triple M and Steve.
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5: Oh, yeah, stand by. Ooh. Coming.
0: Stand by.
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6: 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Got a twisted traffic light in Trott Park on Majors Road near Lonsdale Road. Urgent telecommunications works in Evanston South Main, North Road at Hales Road. Better speeds at 40 affecting outbound there. And just be sure to check your speed. 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That's the latest traffic on Adelaide's 104.7. 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
0: Round 20 kicks off tomorrow night, Adelaide versus Collingwood. Wayne Miller from the Crom will be joining us after 5. But right now, Mitch Cleary is stuck around.
3: Well, and we need to get to the King, so you can ask that in a sec, Fat. But Nathan Buckley.
4: Yeah.
3: Where does all of this leave him?
4: So he's got a 1-year deal at Geelong for this year. He's got the option of extending that into 2027, and the expectation from the Cats is he will do that and remain as an assistant coach. And they might be...
5: They're happy with him.
4: They are, and they might be one assistant coach short, because I think James Kelly is right in the frame for the Carlton job. So the Cats right now have James Kelly as the midfield coach down there.
3: Split his pill open. Was that
5: when he landed on it?
3: He landed on it and split.
5: Yeah, thank you, Jim. Yeah, that's right.
3: Serious injury.
5: But has Bucks pulled out of the Essendon and Carlton job?
4: Well, he knocked back Essendon originally.
5: Right.
4: I don't think he's going to be part of the Carlton process because...
5: The name top four, is that the four left?
4: Yeah, there might be one or two more thrown in. So Carlton, I think, will meet as Chris Davies, Rob Priestley, Graham Wright and Adam Simpson, the four deciding. We'll meet by the end of this week to finalise that. But the four out there, Jamie Graham, Corey Enright, James Kelly and Josh Fraser are the four at this stage.
3: In fact, he basically did a belly flop and onto the grass on his and it split.
5: Yeah, we know that. Yeah.
3: So Bucks, outside of doing another year with Geelong, is he senior coaching now... done?
4: Well, Chris Scott was talking him up yesterday, saying you'd want to snap this guy up pretty quick because there are a lot of coaches out of contract in the AFL in 2027, senior coaches, heading into next year.
3: Well, so I was just saying, Matt, side of these two, when you think about what's going on in that coaching space, Simon Goodwin, Adam Simpson, John Longmire are all sitting there, premiership coaches.
4: Mm. And Goodwin doesn't get the rap.
3: Ever mentioned.
4: The others,
3: doesn't get
4: the others do. He's totally only been out for 12 months, so he might just need a little bit more time. But they reckon he's revolutionised his Sydney ball movement, which is hard to believe given Melbourne was such a dour team last year when he lost his job. But the Swans are raving about Simon Goodwin. I think he'll be right in the mix in the next 12 months.
3: Kings?
5: The Kings. Ben King, please. Going to the Hawks or going to Collingwood? Where's he going?
4: No, so Collingwood pulled out a little while ago. And at that stage, everyone thought he was going to be staying at the Suns because the clubs here were cooling on the interest for him, thinking it's all signed, that sealed and delivered at the Suns. But as time has gone on, he's had his eyes more open to a move to Victoria, and that now looks like it will happen to the Hawthorn Footy Club for Ben King. Now,
5: so what happens to Mitch Lewis?
4: Well, they think it can work for the both of them. But you throw Gunston in, Gunston might just get the one more year. So they think maybe it might work long-term after that.
3: So if you're Kel Shadier and Mabzi, you've got to start thinking, I've got to find somewhere else.
4: Kel Shadier's the big one, I reckon. So Mabzi or Chol's contracted, but Kel Shadier doesn't have a deal. If you're a club like Essendon in the Zach Merritt conversation, do you go for a player like Kel Shadier? I think these conversations will open up. On the King one, at the start of the year, the Suns were flying, and because he's a restricted free agent, their pick for King would come after their where they finished. So if they won the flag, it was going to be pick 19. But now they're struggling so much. Yeah. It might be pick 5 or 6, and that will mean they don't match the bid. So the Hawks could actually get Ben King for nothing outside of the salary they pay him.
3: Wow. And the Suns get 1-2, pretty decent spot in the draft.
4: Yeah.
5: And Max King going to play straight into the ones.
4: Provided he gets through training in the next 48 hours, which is still a hold your breath given what he's been through.
5: Yes.
4: But he's going to come straight back in, like Cody Waitman at the start of the year.
5: What's he been doing? He had a bit of a course up in the Sunshine
4: Went to
5: Coast.
4: A physio expert up there.
5: Not the Suns, the Sunshine Coast.
4: Well, his brother's up there, he is.
5: Yeah, exactly. Yeah.
4: I think he might have even stayed with his brother while he was up there.
5: Oh, yeah.
4: It's all right. They reckon he's come back fitter and better than ever before, but let's hope he gets through. I think what helps is the fifth man on the bench. He can play 40, 50% game time.
5: They need someone, the Saints, up there.
3: How many conversations are spotted around the tan? Like, seriously.
5: Well, Mitchie was running the tent.
3: Yeah.
4: Not running.
5: Just go with
3: Don't
5: Mitch.
3: Run anywhere.
4: I was down there to see you, Bill. I know you frequent the tent.
3: Yes. Bill doesn't run either.
5: Gilson or the Bot or the DB.
3: And what did you see?
4: I was there interviewing Ted Richards, who I'm told might be in this studio next week.
5: Ooh.
4: He is one of the five people on the panel to decide Essendon's next coach.
5: Ooh,
4: played at the Bombers, then went to the Swans, won a flag.
5: He did.
4: He's now big on Collins Street in the finance world.
5: Mm-hmm.
4: And he's the footy director of the Bombers.
5: And? So you're interviewing him.
4: On the tan? On the tan, just near the main starting line there where all the big bollards are, Bill.
3: Yeah, fat knows where it is.
4: And you would not believe there are five people walking past. The first face I see is Job Watson.
5: Joby.
4: Three of the blokes
3: who are a great mate of Ted Richards.
4: Yeah, and we'd only been talking about Job 5 minutes earlier. Yep. He was best man at his wedding. Yep. James Hurd.
5: Hurdy.
4: James Hurd walking the tan, and it was a very awkward encounter because only last Tuesday, Ted Richards had interviewed James Hurd for the job.
5: Right.
4: James Hurd being Ted Richards' former captain at the Bombers. So it was just a remarkable turn of events.
5: And was there any hellos?
4: There was a handshake and a hello.
5: Yeah.
4: But
3: orcs?
4: A little bit orcs.
3: Right.
4: A little bit orcs.
5: And then what did you do after that with your cameraman?
4: Went up the tan and got a few extra shots, as you do, to paint the picture.
5: Well done.
4: So Ted Richards was captained by James Hurd. He played with Dean Solomon. He played with Mark McVay, who's been interviewed today for the coaching job. And he was coached to a flag by John Longmire, who remains a dark horse in this race. Ted, about the prospect of those relationships getting involved in this Essendon process.
19: Some candidates I may have some form of connection with, some I may not. Some may have a connection to the Essendon Football Club, some may not. That won't be a driving factor in terms of the outcome of where we're at.
4: So they originally said they were going to speak to 10 to 15 candidates. I think it's more like 6 to 8.
5: Yeah.
4: Murray Davis, reported last night on Fox Footy by Corbin Middlemass, is part of this process as well. He was at the Lions, now at the Crows, on a Matty Nix.
5: Murray Davis?
4: Yeah.
3: You knew what was going through his head, didn't you?
5: To be coach.
3: Murray Davis?
4: He was Chris Fagan's assistant. Now he's Matty Nix's right hand.
20: He sounds like he played in the 40s.
5: Exactly. Murray Davis. I've never heard.
3: You just see the cogs ticking over in his head.
20: He's got his own back here, Mitch. He's just confused.
5: You got names mixed up here. Murray Davis.
4: It's Murray Davis.
5: Shock Don's coach candidate. Oh. Wow, good luck, Murray.
3: Good luck, Murray. That's all fat saying.
5: I want
3: to. All right, so there's great interest there, like that. Jack Viney.
4: Yeah, back at training today.
3: What's going on with Jack Viney?
4: So he's had the back issues. He's had the Achilles injury. I was about to put a line through his name for the rest of the year because getting to round 20.
3: Yep.
4: But the D's, if they go a little bit deeper, he might make a little run late. It would be a big ask given no preseason.
3: And hasn't played at all.
4: Yeah. And they're flying in the midfield without him at the moment. But it is good to see him back on the deck.
3: Speaking of big games, Friday night's now enormous, isn't it?
4: Mm. How big are these Thursday, Friday night games?
5: Nuts. Against these old boys?
3: We have got, I saw, a bit of an issue back end of the year with Thursday and Friday
0: night. Tell us a bit about Murray Davis when you get a chance.
5: Trying to find him.
3: We've got some Melbourne teams playing each other, I think, in the final round. That's going to make programming pretty difficult.
4: Yes, and because the wildcard round at the games are Friday, Saturday, they used to bank all the good games in the Sunday, but because
3: you need to be fresh enough.
4: Yeah, so you need to be fresh. So,
3: does that mean North Melbourne hosting Geelong might just tip into a Friday night fat?
5: Really?
3: Prime time Kangas.
5: Good. We're sick of Thursday nights. No more down there at Geelong.
3: Murray Davis,
4: you can get the double invoice down there.
5: Couldn't find him. Couldn't find him at all. I've gone through Wikipedia and everything here. WhatsApp and
4: Friday nights,
5: TikTok.
4: Profitable for you down there, Bill?
5: Friday nights are right. No good the Thursday nights. No.
3: At Marvel anyway, isn't it?
4: Oh, okay.
3: All right, Masai, good to see you. What are we tonight?
4: Yep, Big Com Games preview. Oh, Xander and Kate are over in Glasgow.
3: I've noticed the drop's pretty prominent on the screen.
5: Oh, yeah.
3: So he's happily stepping up.
4: You should see his work in the car park too. He's just moved off a few rungs
3: in the car park. Not surprised
4: very close
3: to hear
4: the door.
3: That, Metropolis.
5: Metropolis.
3: He's getting himself right in the frame. Adelaide. Good to see you, mate. Thanks for dropping by.
0: And agenda setters as well at 7:30 on 7, mate.
4: Greg Swan, our big guest tonight.
0: Oh, huge.
3: Good.
0: There you go. Make sure you're watching agenda setters and listening on Sunday. Of course, Mitch Cleary is part of the Sunday Rub. This is Triple M's Rush Hour. James Brayshaw, Murray Davis Brownless.

0: 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This is Triple M's Rush Hour. James Brayshaw, the treble brownless. You've got an investigation coming up after five.
1: And this is important for the family, is it?
0: Right. Wayne Miller from the Crows will be joining us as well.
1: I can give you a little tease.
2: A tease, please.
1: Rock and rollin' season.
0: Oh.
3: He's had a rock and rollin' season.
0: Okay.
1: We are going to get to the bottom of all of that.
3: Mm-hmm. Be careful.
1: Because old fat stuff here only focuses on the good bit right at the end.
0: Yes.
1: And has forgotten a lot about the rest.
3: I didn't have a great year.
1: Coming up,
0: Raps. Okay.
3: Yes, Raps.
0: Well, right now, though, 133.53.
1: Oh, yes.
3: Oh, are we on?
0: Yeah.
3: Bloody
1: quiz.
0: Humper.
1: Bloody humper, he reckons.
0: Bloody humper.
1: So, Fat, 133.53, up and about. Excited.
3: Here we go. Yes, please, ring now. And you got to be up, you got to be about, and a bit of fun about you. We'll have a little sing-along.
1: Sing-along.
3: Mm.
1: And Rabs, what are you giving away?
0: You get your name in the draw to win that $10,000, and you also get the I Won or I Lost Billy's Hump Day Quiz prize packs.
3: How good. And how good.
1: That's it. Raps.
3: Didn't we have the boss in here yesterday talking about prizes, Raps?
1: We discussed this whole thing, Raps.
0: Yeah. Yeah. Well, I can't do much about it. Oh, we've got a fire pit tomorrow to go.
3: Herbie's in charge of prizes.
1: Herb.
3: Nothing.
1: Nah, look at her. She can't provide us with anything.
3: What's she doing?
1: All right. 1-3-3-5-3. Ring now
0: a badge of Murray Davis from the Adelaide Crows.
3: Oh, Murray.
0: 1-3-3-5-3 is the Hump Day Quiz coming up next.
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0: Wayne Miller from the Adelaide Footy Club is going to join us after 5.30. Plus, we'll have a bison attack update after 5. But right now on the Rush Hour.
18: Today on the quiz, we're giving you the chance to go in the draw to win $10,000. All on Australia's favourite game show, The Rush Hour's Hump Day Quiz. And now, ladies and gentlemen, here's the star of the show, Billy Brownless.
3: Yes, he is. Thank you very much, Matty. Hump Day Quiz.
1: Not a Billy show, actually.
3: We've got Cooper. Hello, Coopsie.
19: G'day, boys. What's going on?
1: Coop.
3: Barrack for the Cats.
19: Big Cats man.
3: Good
19: cats
3: man. How do they go Friday night? Melbourne, Geelong, MCG, Coops?
19: Yeah, hopefully they get over them, but it'll be hard, but at home, so.
3: Yeah, well, Holmes and Jezza and Manor, they've lost a couple. And you're a chippy, plenty of work?
19: Yeah, plenty of work, just a fourth-year apprentice, so not the boss.
3: Oh, that's all right,
1: fourth mate. Year? When does it wrap up, the apprenticeship?
19: One more year.
1: Oh, no. It's a decent bloody goal.
3: Good apprenticeship.
1: Well done, Coop.
3: Hey, well done, Coops. We'll go to Brad. G'day, Brad.
20: G'day, Billy, Jim. Other side of hump day. How we going, lads?
3: Yes, good mate. Good. Blue bagger. Oh, lost
20: Blue
3: two in a row.
20: Long suffering.
3: Who you got? Gold Coast up at Marvel. Even out at Marvel, yes?
20: Yep. Better kick them while they're down.
3: Harry Mackay, will he play?
20: I don't think so, but hey, who knows with Harry.
1: We've got that hot game, Triple M Rocks football there, Bradford, so you can enjoy that.
3: What do you do, Bradford?
20: In the food sales game, Billy, so you'll have to get me in a few of your pubs. That'd be nice.
3: What are you selling?
20: Frozen food, mostly.
3: Oh, I know, we have it all
20: bit
3: fresh.
20: Of everything.
3: Oh, yes.
1: Oh, we have it all fresh. Have a listen to that, will you? Seriously.
3: Got any all right. Calamari? That's good. Anyway, here we go. Righto, Coops, righto. Coops, and Brad.
1: Yep. Scream out your name when you know the answer.
3: And I think, Raps, you're about to say something.
0: Well, we got some prizes.
3: Oh, what have you found?
0: Rabbits. Well, the winner will go along to Mick's Full Moon Party on Friday.
3: Oh,
1: cool.
0: Wow. That's Mick Malloy's. That's nice.
3: Mick Malloy's.
0: Yes. Yeah, Full Moon Mick party. And the morning brilliant. Team will all be there.
1: Like cool. That.
0: And Limo and Dempisar Dave will be DJing.
3: Oh, nice. Mm. Oh, Coops would like that in there.
0: Oh, yeah.
3: Cut one from the hood. Yeah. Here we go. Question one.
1: Right.
3: Which Adelaide Crows forward is currently on 699 career goals?
20: Brad
19: Cooper.
1: Yes, Bradford.
20: I'm going to go with Taylor Walker.
1: Texas.
3: One more.
1: One more.
3: Who got that? Brad, didn't he?
1: Bradford, yep.
3: Yeah, well done. Question two now. Audio question. You got to listen up because I want to know something out of this.
5: Sit down!
3: Who was that?
19: Cooper.
1: Yes, Brad. Coop.
19: Barnaby Joyce.
3: Oh,
1: Barnaby. Screaming at his dog. Sit down!
3: Screaming at his dog.
1: What was going on?
0: Maybe that should be the sing-along instead. To give us your best Barnaby.
1: Yeah, well, that's it.
5: Speaking. Sit down!
3: There. All right.
5: Sit down!
3: All right, sing-along. The World Cup commentators didn't recognise Mick Jagger in the crowd.
1: Can't believe that.
21: There's a picture from an elderly Englishman.
3: Elderly Englishman.
1: Well, that's actually technically correct because he's over 80, but he's also Mick Jagger.
3: It's Mick Jagger.
1: Yes.
3: So we recognise him.
1: Of course.
3: And lead singer of the Rolling Stones. Yep. So we celebrate him. And you've got to sing the next line of this famous song, Stop Me Up.
1: Who's going first,
3: mate? Just played that. That's good. Coops, do you know Mick Jagger and the Rolling Stones?
19: A little bit.
3: Yeah, you'll know it. Come on, Coops. Coop. Here we go.
0: Well, this is. Why don't we play it in the bit we want him to sing?
1: The full bit so they can hear it.
19: Yeah, I know.
3: Right. Coops, he knows it. All right, then,
0: here
3: Coops.
0: We go. Here we go.
19: You make a grown man cry.
3: Ooh, good.
19: You make a grown man cry.
3: And?
19: You make a grown man cry.
1: That's pretty good, Coop.
3: Not bad, Coop.
1: Not bad at all.
3: Oh, here's Bradley. You're right, Brad. Do you need a lead in or you know what you're doing?
20: Oh, I guess a lead in.
1: Give us a lead in, righto.
19: You make a grown man cry. You make a grown man cry. You make a grown man cry.
1: Yes.
3: Oh, Jimmy.
1: I like it.
3: This is hard.
1: I like it.
3: Yeah, leopard.
1: Jeez. All right. Well, let's just hear the full bit so we can...

0: about Charlie Watts. A great man, not with us anymore. All-time great drummer.
1: Who do you like?
2: Bradford, I'm giving it to.
1: Bradford?
2: Bradford, I thought, just had a little bit more timber in the voice.
1: Righto.
2: All right, so don't worry, Coop, I'll make sure I look after.
1: What's the score?
2: 2-1 Brad's way.
1: Righto. Who lives at 10 Dowling Street?
2: Yes, sir, Coop.
3: 10 Dowling Street.
2: Downing Street. Yeah.
4: Do you want to give him the multiple choice to help him out?
1: All right.
3: There was a multiple choice, was it?
2: 10 Downing Street.
1: Mr. Bean? Sherlock Holmes? Ian Botham?
2: Who lives in Durham.
1: Well, so probably not him.
2: Probably not him.
1: Or the British Prime Minister?
2: Coop.
3: I'll go with the British Prime Minister.
1: Oh,
2: yeah,
1: you got to know that, Coop. Downing Street. Everyone knows that's the old thing.
2: When you said Dowling, all right. Here we go.
4: Which one are you going to go?
1: Let it out. There's a saying out there, boys.
2: All right.
1: Just dropping the kids off at the pool.
2: Yes, Brad?
3: Cooper.
1: Can what?
5: When you're, when you're backing one out, boys.
2: Oh my God, Bradford!
1: Who was it?
2: Bradford.
1: Was that Bradford?
2: Yes.
1: Well done.
2: Bill, keep it above board with the questions.
1: Well, it's a saying.
2: Oh, I know.
1: It's in the dictionary.
2: No, it isn't.
1: I think it
2: not
1: is.
2: Not in the dictionary at all.
1: It is.
2: What do you reckon dropping the kids off at the pool's in the dictionary?
1: Well, it's one of those saying dictionaries.
2: Right.
1: Yes. What are they called? Anyway, a winner.
6: Yes.
2: Yes, Brad wins.
6: You go on the draw for the $10,000 at the end of the year, mate. You've also got yourself the I Won Billy's Hump Day Quiz prize pack, and you are headed along with a mate to Mick's Full Moon Party on Friday at General Assembly in the city from 2 to 5.
1: Nice.
5: Fantastic, boys. Thank you so much.
2: Well done, Brad. No, Coop doesn't go home empty-handed.
6: Coop, you got the I Lost Billy's Hump Day Quiz, and ask your boss if you can leave early on Friday. You can head along to Mick's Full Moon Party as well with a mate.
3: Beautiful. Thanks, boys.
1: Well, good on you. Coopsy. Go, Cat.
2: Sir Ian Botham, as he's now known, the Lord.
1: Ian Botham, a great
2: friend of our family.
1: Botham.
2: Well, has worked for us for 100 years.
1: Yep.
2: This is how Fat rolled his name out.
1: Ian Botham. Botham. Ian Botham. When he becomes a lord, you got to say it like that.
2: Like Botham.
1: A Botham. Botham.
6: That's not how he speaks.
2: No. Yes, no one speaks like that.
1: Well, you've got to be a POM and speak
2: anyway,
1: like that.
2: Anyway, I've got an investigation.
1: Oh, have you? This
2: coming up very shortly, and you stand by.
1: I'd go and drop the kids off.
6: Just back and went out.

0: from the Crows is going to join us after 5:30. But up next, JB has an investigation around this big moment.
1: For the half forward line, Rowlands. Oh, he nearly took the mark.
0: Actually, not even that one. It's the goal after the siren. Wouldn't you kick a good goal? Kick a good goal against St Kilda, did you?
2: Probably 8, but hey, I think Plugger got 9 and Fat got 8.
0: Well, JB's got an investigation around Bill's rock and rolling season. Probably more about the downs than the ups.
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6: 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Triple M traffic starts with Adelaide's biggest delay, slow inbound for a crash in Brompton Torrens Road near Chief Street. Urgent telecommunications works in Evanston South Main North Road at Hales Road. Speeds at 40 outbound. And smile for the camera port. 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That's the latest traffic on Adelaide's 104.7 Triple M.
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6: Sarah Cumming here. Fears of another global oil shock are growing, with warnings Australia may need fuel saving measures within months. 20% of the world's oil passes through the Strait of Hormuz, and experts say if it remains closed, prices at the Bowser will keep rising. Two people will face court after police found an underground drug bunker in Penfield Gardens. It's alleged it was hidden under a shed with the cellar filled with 26 cannabis plants. Officers also seized a vehicle, a trailer, a caravan and an excavator. An Adelaide trained doctor turned Islamic State fighter has reportedly been found alive in a Baghdad prison. Known as Dr. Jihad, it's understood he's one of 13 Aussie men linked to the terror group hoping to return home. And Origin Energy is investigating a possible data breach. It says the potential security incident may involve unauthorised access to some customers' data, but they don't believe credit card or bank details have been compromised.
4: Elite Ski Boat's massive 30th birthday sale. 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
6: Crows defender Mark Keane will miss tomorrow night's blockbuster against the Pies through illness. Defender Nick Murray comes in as his replacement. Port Adelaide chairman David Koch believes Ken Hinckley's the perfect man to lead the Tassie Devils, but says the Power has the best coach in Josh Carr. South Aussie Socceroo Nestori Irukunda's closing in on a $28 million move to Portugal. The deal would make him the most expensive Australian player ever.
7: What's saucy? The pasta.
8: Casey Trelaw here. A chance of the extra shower or two over the city tonight, down to 7 degrees. A shower or two again tomorrow, most likely early in the morning, heading for a top of 15 degrees. For Adelaide's best news, sport and weather, watch 7 News at 6.
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13: Wayne Miller, not too far away. Looking forward to chatting to him ahead of Thursday night's game at the Adelaide Oval against Collingwood. Email came through during the week.
14: Righto.
13: Dear Jim. You're, of course,
14: listen
13: other king of
14: the flock. Listen.
13: When, this is Wayno. He goes, when Fat plays the audio of the 27-metre goal after the siren.
14: 57.
13: Ask him why Sandy Roberts describes it as, quote, a rocking rolling season.
14: Yes.
13: Then ask him about round 5 at Cardinia Park against North Melbourne.
7: Righto.
13: Where the Smack,
7: yes,
13: the Smack played a full game of AFL football with two gloves on.
7: No.
13: So let's just hear the audio first.
15: Well, he's had a rock and rolling season. Down and out and back he comes. Can he finish it off with a goal?
16: Billy,
15: you are king of Geelong.
16: The monkey's off the back.
13: Accompanying the email,
7: mm-hmm. Oh, here we go, Jim.
13: Was a photo.
7: Who's this Smack sending this in?
17: Oh, jeez, you've trained off there, Bill.
13: Have a look at the Nickies in.
7: I'm not bad.
13: For a start, have a look at the guts and the legs.
7: The hoops, secondly, the hoops aren't your friend.
13: You've got
7: the
13: two
7: hoops aren't your friend.
13: Gloves on.
7: I think there's one there.
13: No, there's two.
17: We've seen the YouTube.
7: There's got to be something wrong with you to wear two.
13: Why were you wearing a glove on each hand?
7: Because I was ready to go out Michael Jackson style.
13: No, he had a glove on one hand.
7: Did he?
13: Oh. So why are you going with two?
7: I might have been not playing good footy at the time.
13: Oh, that nice segue.
7: And I thought if I wear one, I may as well wear two.
13: Into the other thing.
7: Wayno, thank
13: and
7: you,
13: And that
7: Wayno.
13: Is the numbers behind this game. Mm-hmm. Round 5, 1994, North Melbourne, Cadinia Park, Geelong.
7: Yeah.
13: Gary Albert, 7.6.
7: Ooh.
13: He kicked. 15-point win. Hard-fought win for the Cats.
7: Yes.
13: And then we get to this guy, this line here in the old email. Brownless.
7: Mm-hmm.
13: Zero disposals.
17: Where at?
13: Zero marks.
7: I don't know if I played.
13: Zero goals. Zero tackles. One hit out.
7: One.
13: Two gloves. Following, this is Wayno, he said, ask Fat after that game how many weeks he played in the twos. Then Wayno goes, he won't tell you the truth, so
7: many?
13: I'll tell you.
7: How many?
13: Five.
7: Fair enough, I got dropped. Yes,
13: five
7: that happens.
13: Games he never got in dropped. The twos.
7: That's so, okay. What year are
13: this,
7: we?
13: This wasn't Wayno. This
7: 94.
13: Is, 94. This is Maddie. We then went to Maddie, the genius in the booth, and said, can you please dig out some audio of the commentary of this game, round 5, 1994, North Melbourne, Cadinia Park.
7: Oh, gee.
18: O'Reilly to kick in. Pretty brownless on the boundary line. Still hasn't had a run wearing gloves this afternoon, we noticed, too. Brownless coming on for Geelong.
7: Listen to him.
18: Yeah. And Graham off. Billy Brownless on the ground with the gloves. Little sidestep to Brownless. Beautiful smother by Schwartz. Hawkins got him. Brownless again with the gloves. Good tackle shot. Brownless. Haven't seen much of him this afternoon.
7: Oh, shut up.
18: With the gloves. Brownless. With the glove. Johnston inside the 50. Brownless the first hand of the ball. Clarkson at the base of that pack. And a whistle. Couch kicked to left half forward. Ablett. Well, Brownless, the gloves were there. Bring it down.
7: He loves. He was infatuated with the gloves. That is not right, but wearing two gloves.
13: No, it's not right.
7: I wouldn't have thought
13: and
7: that's
13: not
7: right.
13: Touching the ball.
7: Well, I did touch it there. I was on the ground. I was on the bench.
13: One hit out.
7: No.
13: That's the only touch of the ball you had.
7: Didn't you hear I waltz around someone there and I got smothered? So that's a kick.
13: I've got your disposals here, Fat.
7: So how many games do I play? Only 20.
13: Zero, just... zero, zero, zero.
7: But what happened in the finals when the big boys come out, when you wear the big pants?
13: You had 9 disposals in the prelim that North should have won.
7: Qualifying
13: so
7: final.
13: So that's not really a hell of a lot of the ball.
7: Qualifying, what happened there?
13: And then
7: when needed, Fat stood up.
13: Then you got beaten by West Coast by 80 points. In the granny.
7: Yeah.
13: And you didn't have any of it there.
7: So me and Ablett got us through to the granny.
13: Are you now acknowledging that every time you play the rock and rolling season,
7: yes,
13: that's all we're going to remember?
7: Because hence...
13: Round 5 v North Melbourne at Cadinia Park when you didn't get a touch.
7: I didn't have a great year. 34 goals, still not bad for the year. And I did have a poor year, hence the rock and rolling season and the monkeys off the back.
13: Very
7: Blighty brought me back in because he knew I would fire in a final.
19: Did you wear the gloves the next week in the VFL?
7: Probably not. I think the gloves might have got the ass.
13: Wayne, we appreciate you shining a light on exactly why the great Sandy Roberts
7: negative.
13: Said rock and rolling season.
7: So negative you are.
13: Not me,
7: no,
13: Wayne.
7: Well, you don't have to read it out.
13: No, I'm reading it all out.
18: Brownless, who hasn't had the best of days.
13: Shocking
7: stats of Jim playing cricket with
18: Billy
7: a fast bowler.
18: Had a dreadful day.
7: Well, don't you play him either, Fat. You did nothing out there at Narre Warren.
13: Been shocking today.
7: What a flat.
13: He's filthied up.
19: He has probably like filthy. He's on the attack.
13: Well done,
19: he's
13: Wayne.
19: He's like Tex and on purple on Saturday.
13: He is. It's good.
7: Purple.
13: I like it.
7: Get Tex Walker on.
13: Oh, here we go.
7: Mm.
13: Mark this right up.
7: That was Not necessary. That investigation.
17: Two gloves. He's properly filled. Yes,
7: see, Tommy, I don't remember you playing in the seconds. Yeah. Thank you, Tom. Oh, I can't either. I've
13: played plenty of them.
20: Who's Tommy?
7: T-shirt. It's made out of Werribee. Oh. Coming for you.
13: Anyway, no
19: if you
13: worries,
19: want to watch
13: love.
19: That full game, it's on North Melbourne's fan page.
13: Really?
19: The full game.
7: I wouldn't watch that one. What's the elimination final?
20: Arc it right up.
19: Bison up that.

0: James Brayshaw on the glove, Billy Brownless. This is Triple M's Rush Hour. Wayne Miller will be joining us in about 15 minutes' time.
1: Text from Cam Mooney.
0: Yes.
1: All these years, Fat's been putting SHIT on me about not touching it in the granny.
2: He didn't touch it.
1: Well, neither did you.
3: Well, I did touch it. I got caught. At least I touched it. Actually, I didn't because I had gloves on, so I probably didn't touch it.
1: You didn't actually touch the leather.
0: Two gloves on.
1: Now,
0: thanks to Penrod Earl, yes.
1: And how good.
0: Mm-hmm.
1: They are now Australia-made logo approved.
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3: Yes.
1: Brake fluids, coolant greases, agriculture and industrial products.
3: Power steering.
1: In fact, they've been doing it for 100 years.
3: I know.
1: In this country.
3: Thanks to Penrite Oil, now proudly wearing the Australian-made logo.
1: Love it.
3: All now, right. I'm assuming everyone's seen the bison attack over there in America at Yellowstone.
1: Poor bastard was trying to hide behind a tree.
3: Well, we've heard from the 65-year-old Carl McDaniel, old Carl.
1: Mm-hmm.
3: He got flung into the air. Mm-hmm. Bisons can run up to 56 k's per hour.
1: They're monstrous too.
3: And that's faster than the 100-metre world record, by the way, Jim. Mm-hmm. They stand 2 metres tall. And can weigh up to 900 kegs.
1: Right.
3: They are North America's biggest land animal. Right. They're big.
1: That's part of a ton.
3: Mm. Exactly. Mm. 1 ton. So, old mate, he got thrown into the air.
1: Yeah. And vision that's pretty funny.
3: Vision is very, very good. He broke some bones.
1: Mm.
3: And they spoke to him in his hospital bed.
4: The 65-year-old man tossed into the air by a charging Yellowstone bison is now speaking out about the encounter.
5: They move faster than you could ever imagine. He just kept coming and he was more aggressive. And as soon as he got off that tree, he launched me in the air. I didn't get bruises from him launching me in the air. It was the landing that came the problem.
3: Oh, fair dinkum.
1: Wait, really? 5 metres in the air.
3: Oh, duh. Didn't get bruises from the bison. It's when he landed, Jim. So 5.2 metres he was flung in the air.
1: Yes.
3: That's as high as a fully grown adult giraffe.
1: It's a long way up.
3: It's a long
1: two
3: way
1: stories,
3: up.
1: Two stories, basically.
3: Exactly. And he come down. But he only got the bruises from the landing, says Carl. Right. Yeah.
1: Have we got the audio of it?
0: Yeah, I think we do.
6: Big shot coming from the bison.
7: Oh, yeah.
6: Yes, no, he's not going to put up with this for much longer.
0: Here he is.
6: There he is. Oh, pounds him into the second tier. Have some of that.
0: You were there.
1: What about the wrong?
3: What were you doing there?
1: I don't know.
3: He actually
1: never been to Yellowstone.
3: He stalked him around
1: a couple
3: of trees.
1: No, he did. He flushed him out.
3: He did flush him out and then let him go. But yeah, got the fractures, not from the...
1: From the landing.
3: From the landing. Come on, Carlos. So there you go. He's still alive and doing all right.
1: That's
3: good.
1: Old braces.
0: The Crows are doing all right too, by the way. They are flying on their way to a top four finish, and they play Collingwood tomorrow night. But Wayne Miller is having an all-Australian year. He's going to be joining us next on the Rush Hour, Triple M.
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11: 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Got a crash at the moment in Brompton on Torrens Road near Chief Street. Urgent telecommunications works in Evanston, South Main, North Road at Howells Road. Speeds are at 40 outbound. And smile for the camera on the north-south motorway, Waterloo Corner. South Australia's caravan camping and outdoor sale is the largest in SA, with everything from caravans to outdoor gear on this Thursday to Sunday at the Adelaide Showground. 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
0: Round 20 kicks off tomorrow night. Adelaide versus Collingwood from the Adelaide Oval. Of course, the Thursday Rub will all be over there as well. Jack Heverin, Isaac Smith, Kate McCarthy and Jay-Z Clark. But ahead of that game, we have Wayne Miller, a Crows star, joining us next on The Rush. Yeah,

0: James Brayshaw, Billy Brownless. This is Triple M's Rush Hour. The Crows have a huge game tomorrow night against Collingwood at Adelaide Oval. And right now we're joined by a man who's having an all-Australian year in the defence. It's Wayne Miller.
1: So chance here for Adelaide. Laird squares it up to Miller. 53 from home. He unloads a big long ball. Miller, goal!
2: No purchase on the bill at all. Miller. Miller! Good strike from downtown.
1: Little handball, Miller. Nice little sidestep. Outside of the right boot from Miller. Oh, no! That was Bernie Vince Saturday Night Disco stuff.
2: Star of the game, this bloke.
0: Yes.
2: Absolute ripper. Wayne Miller, welcome to the Rush Hour.
3: Thanks for having me, guys. Thank you.
2: Hey, well done, Friday night. I was up there. I reckon that's one of your great modern wins, just toughing it out against the second-ranked team in the comp on the road. Everything must be ticking along beautifully.
3: Yeah, no, it was a very good win for us. You know, we went up there expecting to be a tough fight, and it is exactly what it was. I thought we started well, but we probably had a patch in their second, third quarter where we probably, well, they definitely bring it, and we probably wasn't playing our best footy or didn't adapt to the conditions. And then, yeah, I thought we were showed heaps of maturity in that fourth quarter to go ahead and win that game.
4: Five goals in the last quarter. Bloody good effort. Well
2: three
4: done.
2: From the Fog.
4: Yes, the Fog, who's not there, unfortunately. 12-6 now. Equal fourth on the ladder, Jimmy boy. And I reckon, Wayne, you won six of the last seven, including Sydney, including Melbourne, Western Bulldogs, Cats. So he's playing some good footy.
3: Yeah, no, we definitely are. We lost, probably even early on in the season, we knew, I guess, our game is good enough, and I guess it showed last year. But, yeah, now we're sort of slow hitting our straps, and, yeah, we know that, you know, if we're on and we bring the pressure and we play our brand of footy, we can match it with anyone in the comp, which is good and a pleasing sign.
2: Tell us about your role, mate, because you're obviously a back half operator, but Adelaide, as often as they can, try and get you out so that you can handball receive and then use your attributes of speed and skill and ball use, etc. What percentage of it is arm across defending, and then when do you know when to go?
3: There's an element there to, you know, I think one of my strengths is probably my one-on-one craft, and it's probably a lot of it comes off of that. I'll get to a body and try and work off that, but then, you know, I guess once we got the ball, I like to test out my oppo and get the ball in my hands and sort of set up our plays. So it's been good, and it's been a good year so far, so I'm just looking to keep continuing my form for the team.
2: What you're basically saying, Wayne, is you want to put your opponent to the sword at that point. Test out the oppo means take the piss. That's what we're doing?
3: No, not quite.
4: A 2025, very good year for you, Wayne.
2: I can't believe you won an All-Australian last year.
4: That's right, but this year you've gone better. You're in the top 20 in the AFL in the Coaches Award, so I'm Coach's pet, I'm thinking Jim here, but got seven last week. All-Australian, maybe. See, we don't see enough of you, but surely you've got to be in the squad.
3: Yeah, I don't know. We'll see what happens.
4: Oh, I know. You've had a better year than last year, haven't you?
3: Yeah, no, I've definitely playing some more consistent footy than last year. Last year was, I probably didn't start as well as I would have liked. Yeah. But I thought my back end of the year last year, definitely after the bye, I sort of really started to play some good footy. And I guess as a team we did. Also, last year, the back end, we played some good footy as well.
2: Well, Thursday night here is going to be horrendous. Yeah. Why not?
4: Is
2: it's
4: it?
2: Pissing down and 12 degrees. What are we expecting in Adelaide?
4: What's Adelaide?
3: I don't know. Well, it's a bit of rain today, but we'll see how we go. Adelaide Oval is a good oval, and it always dries out pretty nice. So,
2: Prime time, why not? This is the all eyes on Adelaide.
4: Yep.
3: Yeah, no, it's a huge game, and, you know, Collingwood have going very well at the moment too. I think their form is six in a row or something like that. So it's going to be a very good game, and you know that's what you play footy for, to play in the big games. And you know, Thursday night at Adelaide Oval, this packed crowd against the Pies is going to be one I'm really looking forward to.
4: Oh, bloody oath, that is a big one. I might take a little break because I got some questions off Wikipedia.
5: Oh no,
2: that doesn't work.
4: Well, we don't
2: mostly not accurate.
4: I know. Well, we'll ask Wayne.
2: All right.
0: More with Wayne Miller up
2: only
0: from...
2: Only if he's prepared to stick around, he might add enough. Yeah. Prepared to stick around, Wayne-o?
3: Yeah, I'll stick around.
0: More with Wayne Miller from the Adelaide Footy Club next on the Rush Hour at Triple M.
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8: 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We've got ourselves some urgent telecommunications works in Evanston, South Main, North Road at Hales Road. Speeds at 40 outbound. Ongoing works, Klemzig, North East Road near OG Road, 40 Citybound. And also Jepps Cross, Port Wakefield Road near White Road. 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
25: JB Bill, this is Triple M's Rush Hour ahead of a huge game against the Pies tomorrow night at Adelaide Oval. Wayne Miller from the Adelaide Footy Club has stuck around.
4: Well, here we go, off Wikipedia. Right, I'm not sure if they're right, Wayne-o, but here we go.
26: Yep.
4: Are you related to Nisaya Wanganeen Miller?
26: Yep, yeah, I am related to Nisaya.
4: Jeez, he's going all right. Crikey.
26: He's a bloody star, isn't he?
4: He is a bloody star.
26: He is a bloody star.
4: So, do you play on him?
26: No, I don't actually. He's playing in the midfield and then, you know, always played back as well, but he can play anywhere, can he?
4: Yeah,
26: but,
4: he can.
26: I think you try and stay away from him when you're playing.
4: Did you work at Macca's with your first job at 14?
26: That is true. Good. I didn't know that was on Wikipedia.
3: Were you on the chips?
4: No, cooking burgers,
3: Burgers, flipping burgers?
26: Yeah, flipping burgers when I was 14, yep.
4: Well done. Yeah. Have you got three middle names?
26: I do have three middle names. Robert, Benjamin, John.
4: Wow. So you're Wayne, Robert, Benjamin, John, Miller.
26: Yep. I think my parents went on to have another four kids, and so I'm of a family of six or eight, but I think my parents didn't think they're going to have any more kids, so they chucked all of the middle
4: I like that. Now, we got some audio of you 10 years ago, Wayne, eh? What do you reckon your signature dish was that you could cook?
26: Oh, what? Maybe scrambled eggs?
4: Oh, here we go!
27: I can't cook. Eggs. Scrambled eggs. So that's what you get cooked.
4: Young Wayne-o there.
26: Oh, gosh.
3: Grew up in Ingle Farm.
4: Where's that, Jim?
3: Not a hell of a lot happens in Ingle Farm, Wayne-o. Of course, it was my place of residence, South Australia, for about 20 years and loved it. But you're heading out towards Salisbury. There's not a lot goes on out at Ingle Farm.
26: Great footy club out there. I spent all my juniors there, which is nice. So the Ingle Farm Bulldogs, which is, spent good 15, 16 years there playing juniors and then, went out to
3: Centrals.
26: Went out to Central Districts, the great club, and, got drafted from there, which is nice.
3: And they have been a great – Al Clarkson, a premiership coach there. But in recent times, they've been a powerhouse.
4: Bloody oath.
26: Yeah, recent times they have been. And, they've had a few couple of good years, probably not quite got to the grand final, but they've had some good, strong finals appearances, which is nice to see.
4: Two mad brothers from Geelong, Anglesey. What are their names, Wayne-o?
26: Yeah, the Gowan twins.
4: Twins. Oh, they're mad.
26: Chris and James, they're great men. Great men.
4: They are indeed.
3: Speaking of great men, Taylor Walker, the Texan.
4: Texan!
3: One goal needed for the seven.
4: One more.
3: And Wayne-o, he came on the Saturday rub with us.
4: Yes.
3: Yep. He wasn't meant to be on the Saturday rub. He just busted into the quiz.
4: He did.
3: And I don't know if you heard this. This is literally how long it took Tex to drop the magic.
28: So when Keyser got the free kick, your man Keyser.
4: Yeah.
28: Dawes said to him, give it to Tex. It's his 700th goal. And I thought, it's not, but I'm not saying no.
29: I'll just take it.
4: Okay.
3: Wayne.
4: What's that, 17 seconds or
3: something? That's how long it took on live radio, Wayne.
26: The big Texan. Hopefully he gets on the end of it this week and he keeps it 700 in front of AO, which would be pretty nice.
4: Mm. Please, early too. Get down the road.
3: Get it out of the road.
4: Yeah, exactly.
3: You won't be able to operate otherwise.
4: Oh, exactly.
3: Your coach is a ripper. Had a good chat to him Friday night up in Sydney. He's just got more and more relaxed. not only in front of the camera, but obviously in front of you boys. He's going beautifully.
26: Yeah, no, he's going very well. He's very good to coach. I thought he was really calm, especially like third quarter. He just come said, "Well, I thought just you know play your role and you know we probably deserve a spray to be honest the way he was playing." But yeah, I thought he was real calm and sent a good message to the boys and it sort of snapped us back into gear and sort of got the win, which was nice. But yeah, he's an awesome person. You know, gets around everyone and yeah, it's a pleasure to work under.
3: Who runs the back line? Normally there's one bloke who's in charge back there and gets everyone positioned right.
4: Yeah.
3: I look at your back line, I see, I know he's not playing this week, but our man Mark Keane.
4: Couldn't understand
3: a word he says. Yes. Frankie Worrell, I'm not sure whether he's your man. Who keeps everything sorted back there?
26: Nah, I think Keane is pretty good. Keane is pretty good with that. Yeah, was is very good as well. I think one, but you might be a little bit surprised with James Borlase. He's been playing some really good footy. I think you hear it quite a bit from him from back half, especially playing a bit higher. So they're the three big boys that I think are pretty good. But
3: jeez,
26: yeah,
3: we'll just. He's a good build, good James Borlase, isn't he? Good shape of a footballer.
26: He's a big boy and you know he's been playing his role and playing really really well for us at the moment, which is good to see.
3: Good to watch, Bill Adelaide.
4: Yeah,
3: they're a good team to watch.
4: Bloody oath. Well, they got goal kickers.
3: Yep.
4: What about the kickouts now that Mark's out, Keeney's out with illness?
3: Mm-hmm.
4: Do you slip back there and just take a few kickouts, get a few more stats, Wayno?
26: Yeah, I'll take a couple and Hugo will probably take a couple as well. So yeah, that's normally what happens.
4: Hugo's going all right.
6: Hugo Hawke-Hahn.
3: Yes.
4: Hugo or Go-Go.
26: Yes, he is, definitely.
3: No, good. 188 centimetres he is too. He's a nice size. So, Rankin Rochelle, who do you listen to less when they speak?
26: Who I listen to less?
4: Less.
26: I don't even know. I don't even know how to answer that question, to be honest.
3: They both talk a bit of smack.
26: No, they're both very, very talented and love playing with them.
3: And what about Keyser, our man? He stopped. I need to take it up with him personally. Actually, he stopped putting the oil on, Wayno, and hasn't kicked the goals on the back of it.
26: Yeah, so maybe that's what he needs to get back to. And I might remind him tomorrow night that you said that he needs to chuck the oil back.
3: He does. He needs to oil up.
4: Doesn't look
3: match.
4: Right.
3: No, it doesn't look right. And he's got the woolly hair now. He hasn't got the slick back.
4: What's happened to him?
3: His buddy mojo, Wayne Miller.
4: Lost his identity. Hey, Wayne, we just looked up your kickouts.
3: Mm-hmm.
4: You've had 65 kickouts for the year, the most of any of the Crows, and you've played on every time.
26: Yep. Nah, get the ball moving.
3: Hey, mate, you're going superbly. As Bill said, heading towards an All-Australian jacket, you got to. But also a big, big, deep September for Adelaide. Good luck Thursday night against Collingwood. It's going to be fantastic.
26: Thanks for having me, guys.
25: Good on you, mate. Star of the Adelaide Football Club, Wayne Miller, on the rush hour ahead of a huge game against Collingwood tomorrow night at Adelaide Oval.

0: James Brayshaw.
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0: Billy Brownless.
2: Billy Brownless had a dreadful day.
0: Better today. Monday and Tuesday.
3: I'll finish it off. I'll breast the tape.
4: Pete McKenna coming in over the top there with him. That'd have been shocking.
3: Shocking.
0: Yep. Shut up, Pete.
5: Max Gawn.
3: Yes.
5: Tomorrow. Jeremy Cameron.
3: Who?
5: Sophie Molyneux.
3: Who?
5: And an idiot file. Monstrous show.
3: Sophie.
5: They've just
3: won the T20 World Cup.
5: At Lords.
3: Jeremy.
5: Yes.
4: Oh, crikey, he's just been on the piss, that's all.
5: Oh, I think he's been on the piss.
4: Well, I think he has, Jim.
5: Maxi Gawn and an idiot file.
0: Maxi Gawn co-hosting Front Bar tonight, too.
5: Oh, yeah.
3: Co-hosting.
5: Nice.
0: Mm, he's one of the three. He's in Pang's place.
5: Oh, Pang. Does Pang ever turn up?
3: No.
5: Don't think so at the minute.
4: Robert Irwin.
5: I saw Santo Chilaro the other night on there.
0: Fitzy was in there.
5: What's going on with Pang?
4: Oh,
5: anyway,
4: he's
5: that's
4: given up.
5: Tomorrow. So now.
3: Yes.
5: Yeah.
3: Good one yesterday.
5: No, it wasn't.
3: The old flasher.
5: It wasn't really.
4: Oh, no.
6: You poked in the name of the laugh. I have a joke. This is Billy's joke. Lift your game with a $29,990 cat from United Forklifts.
0: Actually, that is a good point. 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
5: No.
3: Well, don't go there then. 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
5: Exactly.
3: Put all your wood on it.
5: All right.
3: Take it inside.
5: Fat. The joke.
3: Little Johnny was in class. And the teacher said, "What does your dad do, little Johnny?" Little Johnny says, "He's a magician, miss." "Hmm, that's interesting. What's his favourite trick?" "Well, he likes to saw people in half, miss." "Wow, that's amazing, little Johnny. Do you have any brothers or sisters?" "Yeah. I got one half brother and two half sisters."
5: How many times have you told that joke? Just a wild guess.
3: This year?
5: Is that the fourth or fifth?
3: This year?
5: No, just over the history of the show.
3: Well, it's been a long 16 years.
5: So four or five?
3: Probably 16. One a year.
0: It's 17 years.
3: It's 17?
0: Yeah.
3: Wow. But good. We like the rap, didn't we?
0: It's the fourth time.
5: Fourth time. That's number five.
0: Yeah.
5: That is the fifth time you've told that joke.
3: But some people, there's new audiences coming in and out.
5: That's what you think?
3: That's exactly. So they haven't heard that one.
0: The new audience dropped off. Yeah. Last time we checked.
3: And they're in the car laughing right now. So it's different.
5: I don't think they are.
3: Different Cumes and different
5: DSLs.
3: That's
5: lazy broadcasting from you.
3: No, it's not.
5: A little bit.
3: No!
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10: 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Urgent telecommunications works in Evanston South on Main North Road at Hales Road. Speeds at 40 outbound. City bound for ongoing works continuing tomorrow. Klemsig Northeast Road near OG Road. And also Jepps Cross Port Wakefield Road near White Road. What's saucy, cheesy and baked to perfection? 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That's the latest traffic on Adelaide's 104.7 Triple M.
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7: Sarah Cumming here. Origin Energy is investigating a possible data hack. The details of up to 2 million customers may have been stolen. The company does not believe customer credit card or bank details have been compromised. Adelaide has overtaken Melbourne as Australia's fourth most expensive capital city for house prices. Property values jumped 4.8% in the last quarter. SA will receive $32 million from Canberra to boost Aussie-made jet fuel supplies. The project aims to turn forest waste into renewable methanol, which can then be converted into aviation fuel. Former Aussie Test cricketer David Warner has pleaded guilty to drink driving. The 39-year-old was not in court today, but his lawyer entered the plea on his behalf. Warner has apologised for his actions. And Aussie actress Rebel Wilson has had a win in court today, successfully defending a high-stakes defamation case launched against her by one of the stars of her film, The Deb.
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7: Crows assistant Murray Davis was absent from the club's captain's run at Adelaide Oval today. He was in Melbourne interviewing for the vacant Essendon job. Adelaide defender Mark Keane's been ruled out of tomorrow night's Pies clash through illness. Magpie Josh Dacos missed the main training session, but Jeremy Howe, who's recovered from injury, is expected to return. And Nestori Iracunda's on the verge of a $28 million move to Portugal, which would make him the most expensive Australian footballer ever.
8: This July, drop.au.
9: Casey Trelaw here. A chance of the extra shower or two over the city tonight, down to 7 degrees. A shower or two again tomorrow, most likely early in the morning, heading for a top of 15 degrees. For Adelaide's best news, sport and weather, watch 7 News. It's
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16: The first of the coaching dominoes fell with Tassie appointing Ken, which meant, unfortunately for Bucks, he's a bridesmaid once again. The Cats got the win despite injuries to Holmes and Manor. And stand up, Bombers fans, you're no longer bottom of the ladder. Another loss for the Suns. Looks like their season has become a slog. Just trying to figure out whose rants are worse, Dimmer post-game or Barnaby about his dog. To dissect round 19 and look towards the last five rounds of this season, this is Triple M Footy's Midweek Rub with the BT50 driver himself, AFL 360 host Joey Montagna.
17: Hello, Rabsy. You are in very good form. Nice to be here. We do need to get through this show quick today because I couldn't find a car spot, so I've parked in. I don't want a note and a threat to have my car towed away, so we just need to whip through this one, Daisy. There was nowhere to park. I couldn't find anywhere.
16: I know. Collingwood superstar, Nissan Navara driver, Daisy Thomas is here.
18: Thank you. Ken Oath is, I think, what we're all going with this week after the appointment of Kenny and...

0: You touched on Bridesmaids.
1: Mm.
0: One of the all-time great movies. If you've got to spend a couple of hours and you're not sure what to do this week, just as a reminder, that is one of the funnier movies you're ever likely to see.
1: The scene in the wedding dress still?
0: Yeah, that's
2: she's
0: it.
2: Very funny.
0: Yeah.
3: And just purely and solely a superstar who drives a
4: big black shiny car.
3: Ah. The great Damien Barrett is here as well.
1: Not at the moment. It's itself into another spot of bother, but we'll leave that off air.
0: Did Shannon Knoll write that song about your car?
1: He might have. And if there was a reference to a big V8 6.2 litre in it, maybe.
0: Yeah. It was good to see that the Friday Huddle Boys got him on.
1: He was so good too.
0: He's awesome.
1: He came on and played. Yeah. And then gave us a little rendition of What About Me as well. So.
0: Because you could imagine that, obviously, that's the song that everyone, oh, Nolsey, you know, sing us the song. But he leans right. He's like, that's put me on the map. That pays the bills, so I will lean in.
1: Oh, I had that issue last week, didn't I? Noel.
0: Small issue.
1: Yeah. It should have been Neil, but it was Noel. But
0: Noel and Gull.
1: The season gets to you, doesn't it? Round 18, absolutely. 19 as it was, and now into round 20, and it's getting to you. To Joey, you had a little issue last night.
2: Oh, no.
1: You did.
5: Ben Keys and the Swans. I don't know. It's a phenomenon.
2: Yeah, I was wondering whether
1: not
2: that
1: the
2: would
1: first
2: slip, I was hoping that would slip through to the keeper. Yeah, phenomenon. No.
1: But listen, you're in good company.
2: Starting to sound like Billy Brownless.
1: Yeah. You're in good company, though.
6: Now to an out-of-this-world phenomenon.
0: Yeah, phenomenon.
6: Gee, I hate this word.
2: It is a tough word.
6: Phenomenon.
1: That's the great Mel Walden.
2: Yeah,
1: so
2: there
1: you're
2: go,
1: good company.
2: Sam, I'm in good company. Yeah, got me. It
0: How
2: got
0: are
2: me.
0: You meant to say it?
2: That is a
0: phenomenon.
3: Phenomenon. You're talking about Shannon Knoll, though. He played in the Legends game, I reckon, maybe a decade ago, Damo.
1: I reckon you're right.
3: And one of us is playing in that Legends game coming up in a few weeks' time is our mate Daisy Thomas.
1: He is, and word on the street is that you're getting ready for it too, by a very specialised form of training.
0: Yeah, well, this is the thing. So it's all well and good and it's going to be fun. I'm great to be there, you know, put your name and help to support the charity, all of the good stuff. But the lead in, because my ankle is effectively held together by a fishing line and some bolts and screws in there, I've had to go back to the full on ankle strengthening and the old bands and the toes and because I just don't want to blow it out. It's up to the condition where I can run, I can play golf, there's no real issues. So I've been doing this. I've clearly aggravated something where the tendons were repaired because the whole front of my foot now is numb.
1: Oh.
0: I got like pins and needles constantly from halfway up my shin to the toes of my feet.
1: That's not good.
2: Probably not.
0: No, not ideal.
1: This had nothing to do with what you did on Saturday night in Turek?
0: No. This isn't dance floor related in any way, shape, or form. So this is purely I've tried to strengthen something and, yeah. So if there's any only left foot kicks happening or a couple of limp ones.
1: But you've got to plant the right foot if that's the case as well.
0: Yeah.
1: It could be even more problematic.
2: No hangers.
0: Well, probably wasn't going to be anyway. Although, easier to defy gravity now, being a little bit
2: lighter.
0: Gravity wasn't working in my favour. But this is the thing that people don't understand, that you actually have to, because none of us, you don't change direction in normal life. Not at pace anyway. So I've been at the...
2: it's true, actually.
0: I haven't been at the... I've been chasing the football around, taking little steps to try and strengthen groins, because you just do it in habit when you play. It's training, it's everything. When you get... You don't sprint. When was the last time you sprinted?
1: Yeah, a while ago.
0: Yeah, correct. It would change direction, lateral movement at pace. These are things that people don't think about. So, it's actually taking a bit more and consuming a bit more of my time than I thought it would be. Mm,
2: you won't be the only one. There'll be a lot of boys that'll be carrying injuries into that game, I would think. So just make the best of it.
1: It'll be like the State of Origin game at the start of the year where you go in with minutes sort of allotted and assigned and you just throw it all out the window at the moment it starts and just go for it.
0: Yeah, I think like 100% game times in my realms.
1: And 100% of rep power.
0: Well, yeah, somewhere near that, which probably brings it down to an acceptable level.
3: You haven't been in a media centre and saw someone there to change directly quickly at all at the MCG?
0: What do you mean?
3: I don't know.
0: I don't run away from anyway, Rabsy. Mm. No?
2: Straight through them.
0: Yeah.
3: Well, someone is coming back from injury finally for the first time in 2 years this weekend for your Saints is Max King.
2: Jinx it.
3: And he leads Damo's news segment. That's coming up next. Then it's Fair Dinkum or Fugazi and Triple M Footy's Midweek Rub. Joey, Daisy, and Damo.

0: Rob.
1: That can be described as one thing and one thing only. That is a genuine brain fart.
0: Triple M rocks footy.
2: Get all your round 20 predictions and fair dinkum or Fugazi soon on Triple M Footy's Midweek Rob with Joey, Daisy and Damo. But it's time for your news, Damo. Some good news for the Saints with Max King returning to the senior side this weekend.
3: It is good news, but it's also an apprehensive form of news too, isn't it? The fact that he's missed now more than two full seasons of senior football, Joey, and the fact that they have decided to bypass the VFL for this game against North Melbourne on Sunday. It is so exciting, and yet there's going to be hearts in mouths of so many people attached to Max King and the St Kilda Footy Club.
4: Yeah, spot on. Everyone's going to have their fingers crossed. But you've got to get him out there at some stage, and if he breaks down, I mean, what can you do about it? He broke down at VFL level last time, so I think their attitude is, well, if he's going to break down, we might as well try and see if he can get through. And hopefully he doesn't. And fingers crossed he gets a good run at it. And we see a little bit of the glimpse of what everyone thinks the potential is of Max King. But it is exciting. Yeah. Fans have been waiting. He's still in many Saints fans' eyes and probably mine. Not necessarily the great white hope, but adds a significant piece
3: still
4: to the forward line. But just adds a significant. Yeah. I mean, it's like taking anyone's best key forward out of their team. You are going to be better off when they're in. I don't think, and I'm not expecting much from him in these five games sort of at the end of the home and away season, but if you can just see little glimpses and what the potential's there, I think it sets up for an exciting 2027.
5: It's a big roll of the dice because he didn't get through the VFL game, as you say. Mm. This will be a lot quicker than that. The expectation of how you present, how you lead, is going to have to be flat out because it's a different level at AFL standard. And then if there is, or manage minutes, however that works, this is a game they have to win to stay in wildcard contention against yep. North Melbourne on the weekend. Yeah. So I, like you, I hope everything goes to plan. No doubt St Kilda have done as much as they can in pre-planning for this, so anything bad doesn't happen, but you just never know.
4: No.
3: Yeah. There's a parallel to a point, isn't there, with what happened to Charlie Curnow at Carlton way back in the 2019, 20 and 21 periods where he missed 2 years of football himself, and then they got him back for that late stages of 2021. And we've seen what's happened since. He actually has been very resilient thereafter, yeah. hasn't he? I mean, he's won a couple of Colemans since, and he's gone to the Sydney Swans this year. And while he had was it one of those seasons he fell away when he got injured late, but he still played a lot of footy before he did get injured in that particular year where they fell away. But
5: is part of this planning, you think, Joey, that regardless of how fit he is or what he's going to do, he at least takes the best defender?
4: There's a flow-on effect, and that allows Sharman and Owens to then get the second and third and all those sorts of things. But I also think it's just for the club and for him and everyone, just to see him out there and hope he gets through. And you're right, there is precedent. I mean, you spoke about Charlie Curnow. Joe Danaher is another example that almost missed 2 years of football.
3: Yep.
4: And these key forwards can play their best footy at 28, 29, 30, 31. And that's what St Kilda is hoping with Max King. That yes, he's had a horrible run for the last few years, but he's got a 6-7 year block from the age of, 26 to hopefully 32, where he can be a big part of this team going forward.
3: Nathan Buckley came second or third to Kenny Hinckley in the Tasmania Devils coaching outcome. And he's now going to commit to staying with the Geelong Footy Club as a senior assistant coach and currently coach of the back line at the Cats. I don't know where it leaves him because he was all in on this Tasmania job. He effectively said, and I thought he was really open with how he addressed it on Fox Footy on Monday night when the decision had been made public. And the hurt, that's a word I'm using, not him, but he did, give all to try and get this job, didn't get it. Do you see him as senior coach at some future stage?
4: Yeah, I can. Yeah, I think I can. I mean, he's now in a great program at Geelong. You've got to remember, he was basically a free kick away from being a premiership coach. I mean, if that gets called a block, now he's a premiership coach and all of a sudden there's a different view on Nathan Buckley. So, look, I think he's right in the mix still for some jobs that will become available over the next 18, 24 months. I love the way that he did it. He put his heart in his sleeve. He was, vulnerable and candid and honest, and it hasn't worked out. But, he's going to learn a lot under Chris Scott.
5: I'm with you. I think the fact that he was chips in is admirable. Yeah. You look at it and go, right, well, why would you, if you really want the job, why would you try and say anything else either behind closed doors or publicly? If you want something, go and chase it as hard and as aggressively as you can. And the reality of life is you might fall short by one or two spots, but if you've given it your all, and no doubt that if he decides to coach again, there's going to be, as we know, coaching positions come up probably next year as well, however that looks. If he wants one of those, hopefully he brings the same mentality and goes chips in and we'll get one.
3: Yep, I agree too, Joey. That 2018 premiership obviously lost to West Coast by kick, and then the following year they lost by kick to GWS in a prelim final as well. So he was so close in his own way. We spoke about Max King a moment ago. Ben King now being the target of a few clubs here in Victoria, and Hawthorn has been looming days as the one that's most prominent in his thoughts. And while he's still got a bit of runway left to go public with his decision, the industry expectation is that that's where he will head and what that means for Mitch Lewis as a result.
5: It was sort of the writing on the wall with the Jed Walter signing, and that was going to be one of the dominoes that needed to fall, and it looks like as that was the first one to go. So we wait and see. Can Ben King and Mitch Lewis both be in the same forward line next year?
4: Yeah, well, they can, yeah. It's just going to be interesting, still trying to get my head around what next season looks like. Like, you presume Jack Gunston's going to play on. He's going well enough.
5: Yep.
4: So Gunston, Chole, Lewis and King. And you've still got a young Cal Shadir as well. So something's got to give somewhere.
5: So one of those two you think goes? Lewis and Deer?
4: Probably. I don't know how it's... I haven't been able to get my head around what it's going to look like, what a Hawthorn picturing they want their forward line to look like next year.
3: Well, the complication to it will be that the money offered to Mitch Lewis from Collingwood, for example, is going to be significantly heavier than what Hawthorn will offer him to stay at. And that's where his head's at the moment.
5: And
4: would it change your view if you're Mitch Lewis, if you're weighing up the decision and now you're hearing that Ben King is committing to Hawthorn, would that sway if that was you as a free agent?
5: It would be. It's probably a couple of ways to look at it, because this is the first year he's played 18 of 18 games and his biggest commitment. So no doubt he's trying to repay the faith in the club that they've shown. But also, if I'm now fit and healthy and I can be the main man and you've actively gone and got somebody else, well, where does that leave me? Am I better going to a club that I'll be the main forward, I'm going to play every week?
3: More money. A lot more money.
4: And the money indicates more that you want to. That's sometimes what it is as a player.
5: Yeah.
4: Another club offers you more and they're going, we want, like, they almost sell you, you know, we want you. Yeah. You are our main man. And that makes you feel, that's sometimes a footballer you want to feel loved and wanted, where maybe at Hawthorn, you know, a bit of a less offer. Oh, we've got Ben King. You know, he might want to stay at the Hawks, and rightly so. He's got a lot of great mates here and he's well respected, but maybe doesn't quite feel the love that another club can present.
5: Get to the Pies. Yeah. That'd be good.
2: Well, the Hawks take on the Bombers. 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But up next, it's Fair Dinkum or Fugazi on Triple M Footy's Midweek Grub with Joey, Daisy and Damo.
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7: 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Got a crash at the moment in Salisbury East, Main North Road at Park Terrace, also Main North Road at Warwick Street in Blair Athol, and urgent telecommunications works Evanston South, Main North Road at Hales Road, speeds at 40 outbound. 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
4: Round 20 predictions coming up next, kicking off tomorrow night, Adelaide versus Collingwood at the Adelaide Oval. That is a huge game, but right now on the Midweek Rub.
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4: On the back of that last news agenda item with Mitch Lewis, Joey, if Collingwood add Lachie Neale and Mitch Lewis and have their first round draft pick, things start to look a bit different for the Pies.
5: They do, and a fit Darcy Moore, Oscar Steen coming back from an injury. Look, I'm with Damo. I love clubs that just continue to evolve on the run. You don't need to declare and go through a full rebuild. They're playing some kids. They're finding out about swaddling and a few of these other youngsters, and they just give themselves a chance. And who knows what they could do next year. There's no reason why they can't be a top six team, and you're top six, top four, you're in with a chance.
4: Damo, the Giants. Feed income or Fergazi?
6: Fergazi. I just cannot trust them. I mean, the coach can't trust them quarter to quarter, let alone match to match, let alone season on season. So it's a constant theme that they are able to perform really well against the good teams and then throw in bad performances as they did against Essendon last week. So, no, Fergazi on Giants in 2026.
4: They're every chance to beat the Swans this weekend.
5: Absolutely. I'm going to tip them to beat the Swans.
6: Every chance to make a wild card and every chance to somehow get through to the last four if they get it right, but they're Fergazi today.
4: Joey, you would take the win over the number one pick if you were the Bombers.
5: Yeah, that's fair, Dinkum. Yeah, I'm in that camp. They needed the win more than anything else, just for the whole club and the spirit. There's not much difference between a pick one and pick two. We've seen, over in history, pick two probably outperforms pick one.
3: Couldn't agree more.
5: Wouldn't worry about that. The win was so important for that club and the players.
4: What pick were you, Daisy?
3: Pick two.
4: Oh, there you go. Daisy, with the rain last Friday, the Swans missed a trick in not making a late change with one of their three tools.
3: Yeah, you know what? They lost the game, so I think you can say fair dinkum. It gives you a chance to have a different outcome, but that just set up beautifully for Adelaide. The fact that it did rain, the Swans were then going to be limited in their handball, and we've been sort of now looking at the Swans with a completely different lens from what we've seen for the first part of the season as opposed to the last month with where they've fallen away. They are trying to tinker with their game plan, which I think they need to come finals time, but it's a big 5-week run home for them.
4: Well, just on that game and the wet weather, this is part of the call from Friday night.
7: Well, force it through for a behind, an accidental fumble by Nankervis.
5: Oh.
7: And the umpire said deliberate, but I reckon he's had a genuine fumble.
8: Yes, so greasy.
7: And surely he's allowed to get the benefit of the doubt, but you could see Papley sit back off. I reckon he's saying to the umpire, mate, I just couldn't pick it up. It is like a cake of soap.
4: Fenigam or Fergazi days, there should be more leeway for deliberate free kicks in wet weather.
3: Yeah, fair dinkum. And if you paid the free kick, it was well played by Papley that sort of almost made the umpire alert to the fact that he was going to rush it through, and then it happened, and obviously the umpire was behind him, so you have no idea if it was. But, there should be some sort of common sense again, which doesn't happen too commonly.
4: Damo, it feels like the Gold Coast are at the crossroads.
6: That's fair dinkum, Rabsy. Here we go again. It's one thing to say you've got 80% of your next premiership list. It's one thing to go and win a final in Perth in 2025, but it's another thing to now sustain it and deal with the pressure, and they're just not. And clearly relationships are not as positive as they were 12 months ago, and it's up to Damien Hardwick now to try and get through this, but it wasn't what he intended to be having to do at this stage of his Gold Coast coaching stint.
4: Speaking of playing lists, Joey, Carlton were too fast to let list boss Nick Austin go.
5: Hoping you weren't asking me this one. no, that's Fergazi.
6: You endorse the sacking.
5: Yeah, I'm not overly bullish on the Carlton list. I think they're playing well, but it's a lot of their scene. They've got a lot of older players. They've got a pretty fit list, so that there's still some issues with their list going forward for me. When you think about the guys playing well, Newman, Haynes, Akers back in the team, Cripps.
3: Is that Nick Austin's fault or Sosa's?
5: Yeah, I don't know. It's a good question. It's a good question. But the club needs a reset, so I'm okay with it.
4: Daisy, 3 weeks for Darcy Fogarty is too many.
3: Fair dinkum in the sense that you could clearly tell that he was never intentionally throwing around house to get someone high. So 3 weeks for that then is all based on the outcome of the concussion. But, I think that motion is somewhat of a footballing motion because you knew that he wanted to tackle aggressively. It didn't pay off. So 3 weeks, it had to be a suspension, I think, with how the game's going. But 1-2, well, I would have been more comfortable.
5: This is the frustration. I think the Adelaide Football Club believe that there was no real leeway at the tribunal to get it downgraded to a 2 or 1. It was either getting him off or copying the 3. And this is where the system, as you keep going on about, Damo, doesn't quite work out. There was no real grounds for them to be able to downgrade it.
3: And common, like a genuine common sense, where before it gets to the lawyers having the mumbo jumbo, go, look, we understand he's done the wrong thing. It's got high and he should get a suspension, but 3's too many. We'll meet you at 1 or 2 and we play on.
4: Damo, looking at the opposition, Collingwood's 5 wins in a row is a false dawn.
6: For Ghazi, look at GWS. They lose to these teams. So Collingwood has turned its season around. They were more than solid before they hit this 5-week patch, Rabsy, as you well know, as a bolted-on black-and-white follower. But they've now franked it with wins, and I like it. And I think it's a sort of team, too. They'd rather get their own system right than worry about who they're playing. And I think they've set themselves up for something potentially special on that 5 weeks.
4: Well, having said that, you wouldn't want to play Collingwood in the wildcard round.
6: That is absolutely fair dinkum.
4: Joey, you would want to play the Bulldogs in the wild card round.
5: Out of all the other teams, Fugazi.
3: Well, you've either got to shoot St Kilda now or Geelong.
5: Well, we don't know who's going to finish in that 10th spot. I'd probably rather play whoever finishes 10th.
6: Joey's just worried if St Kilda does finish in the wild card slot and it comes up to being against Western Bulldogs. Actually, he doesn't want that audio to be replayed.
5: It's a good one.
6: In that week.
5: Well, if St Kilda finished 10th, I would probably want them to play the Bulldogs.
6: Oh, yes.
5: But the question's not about the St Kilda, it's about the other teams.
4: Joey, going to stick with you. With the new compensation picks, we will never see a top 5 pick traded again.
5: Fugazi, for the right player, you would still entertain it, and obviously then you bypass getting that extra end of first round, but if it's a player that you really desperately want, you'd still do it, so Fugazi.
4: Daisy, Josh Carr is coach of the year.
3: Fugazi, 15th on the ladder.
6: Yeah.
3: Port.
6: Come on, Reggie.
3: Yeah, that was...
4: All right.
5: Come on, George, mate.
3: Get that on here. No, Justin...
6: What about the bloke who's 3 games clear?
3: Justin Longmuir has been outstanding.
4: No, I forgot him.
3: No. Well, you know who else could be probably thrown into the mix? Stephen King. Obviously. Mm. But also, Craig McRae, and yes, the list and whatever, you can say of that what you want. You've lost blokes who've kicked your most goals, second most goals, and fourth most last year, and you don't have your key centre-half back who's all Australian, and they still find themselves in a winning position. No, it won't be sort of to the level of a Justin Longmuir, but he's coaching outstandingly, but that's one of the dumbest questions that has been on this program.
4: No, I'll take feedback's a gift. Damo, after kicking 51-30 in 23 VFL games and slotting into the forward line beautifully, the Cats have found one in the Dragon, Jay Polkinghorne.
6: I'll say fair dinkum, but let's not get too carried away on the back
5: very
6: of
5: early.
6: One game of football.
4: Get I don't want away.
6: I love what he did, and it was a point of difference for the Cats forward line against St Kilda last week in that debut game, and I thought he was really good. But look, he's a long way off solving their problems permanently.
3: This is why the Cats, what they do with their players not having to come into the club too much, is brilliant. Because nobody wants away from the place because of how good the footy life balance is. Like, literally, if you're playing twos, you're playing just on the weekend, footy is fun, and then you don't have to worry about it. And nobody leaves. It's brilliant.
4: Joey, Dane Zorko being spooked about hamstring awareness shows he's losing faith in his body.
5: Fugazi, because we haven't got the teams yet, and there could be a chance that he's out this week. So I want to hold fire on that question, but I appreciate the question.
4: No worries. Damo, that was
3: full parliamentary on us.
5: Yeah. I respect the fair dinkum of Fugazi. It's a tough one to answer.
4: Damo, there was nothing more Tassie than Ken Hinckley doing his press conference in a pair of Blunstons.
6: Yeah, it's fair dinkum. I wasn't aware of that, but that's what how he was rolling, Kenny, on the back of the passionate address that he gave clearly behind the closed doors. And equally importantly, into the microphone and the cameras. I loved it. And you can see why they went down that Kenny Hinckley path.
3: Were they new, Blunstons?
4: It's fresh.
3: Yeah.
5: Fresh out of the box.
3: No, a true commitment would have been if he had his own pair of real old
6: well-worn
3: ones.
4: With a bit of mud.
3: That's it.
4: And the toe all flecked up.
3: Yeah.
4: Maybe if they did it at the Cascade Brewery or the Great Wall at Mona, that would have been more tazzy. just on Hinckley, this is him on the stadium.
9: And you've got to have a great stadium. I mean, I can't wait. I mean, it's a little way away, but I can't wait for the
10: for the noise of 24 or 23,000 Tasmanians roaring under a roof. It's going to be so good. It's going to be such a great place to be.
4: Joey, Kenny read his dot points provided by the AFL and the Premier perfectly.
5: He's a great coach. He's a great salesman too.
4: He is.
5: I've already heard. He's been speaking brilliantly. He's doing it really well.
3: And do you appreciate that question?
5: Oh, that was a good one.
3: Yeah.
5: That's fair dinkum.
4: Well, just on the Tasmanian team here, Brendan Gale smashed Dave Matthews 6-love, 6-love, 6-love, Damo.
11: Bit rich of Dave to lean in, given he's never lived here, and in fact, he's never lived in West Sydney either. The Prince of Balmoral, I think, Dave Matthews. So I'll leave it at that. I love Dave. He's done a great job, and no offence taken.
6: That is fair dinkum. He had the benefit of 48 hours to mull over that and how he was going to respond, and he did do a 6-love, 6-love, 6-love retort.
4: Well, speaking of CEOs in New South Wales, this is Andrew Pridham.
12: We sit here in Swans HQ. It's a bit different to doing a tour of the back of the Victor Trumper stand, isn't it?
13: Well, as we say, if you're not living in Sydney, you're just camping out, so...
4: There's nothing like a man from Mossman telling you that, Damo.
6: That's who is fair dinkum. He doesn't have to worry about where his next dollar's coming from, and good on him.
4: And finally, with you, Daisy Thomas, this is Shannon Neal post-game.
14: How much do you know about Shannon Knoll?
15: No, not too much.
14: So Damo has accidentally gone and called you Shannon Knowles.
15: No, I've got nothing for you.
4: Oh, Shannon Neal, not knowing Shannon Knoll is proof we're all getting a bit too old.
3: Yeah, that's fair dinkum.
5: Yeah.
3: How do you not know Shannon Knoll?
5: Because they didn't grow up in the 20 years ago.
3: Yeah, but you, well, you don't have
5: it. It's probably, probably is.
3: You don't have the wireless on it, so it's like... Gee, yeah, no, yeah. We are officially, that is officially old.
6: We knew the Beatles when we were growing. Oh, yeah. I did, yeah. Yeah. Rolling Stones.
3: Who?
4: Well, message to Shannon Neal. You gotta live. Round 20 predictions coming up next on Triple M Footy's Midweek Rub with Joey, Daisy and Damo.
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18: 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Triple M traffic starts with Adelaide's biggest delays. It is slow outbound for a crash in Blair Athol, Main North Road at Warwick Street. Another one, Main North Road at Park Terrace in Salisbury East. And a breakdown, Greenfields on Port Wakefield Road near the Salisbury Highway. 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Starlight.org.au. That's the latest traffic on Adelaide's 104.7 Triple M.
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4: Round 20 kicks off tomorrow night. Adelaide versus Collingwood from the Adelaide Oval. The Thursday Rub will be kicking off from 6 p.m. So make sure you catch all the action from that. Before we get all your tips, so let's have a look at last week's big calls.
5: No, we don't need to.
4: No, you all were pretty shit, to
5: that
4: be
5: was
4: fair.
5: Real bad.
4: You said Shannon Neal slash Shannon Noel to kick 5.
6: I couldn't even get the player right.
4: He kicked 1. Joey, you said Carlton to win a Josh Fraser officially in the Carlton coaching race. Half of that
3: half
4: is right.
3: Half that's right. So that's a dub.
6: Yeah, give him a dub on that.
4: Another moral victory for Joey.
3: Yeah.
4: Daisy, you said Jack Gunston to kick 7, kick 1-1. And
3: I
4: you also said
3: I said Mitch
4: Carlton
3: Lewis
4: draw.
3: Would kick 7 and he kicked 5. And I said Collingwood would win by about 4 goals.
5: It was stiff. We had a bad week. Righto, let's bounce back.
4: A real bad.
5: Come on, bounce
4: well,
5: back, boys.
4: I'm going to start with Damo this week.
3: On,
4: I know I always start
3: come
4: with
3: on,
4: you, Joey.
3: Damo.
4: I'm going to start
3: on.
4: With you,
3: we
4: Damo.
3: Are these blokes.
4: Adelaide versus Collingwood tomorrow night at the Adelaide Oval.
6: I'll make my bold call.
5: Oh, that's it. Here
4: we go.
5: Run straight, run hard, run early.
6: And Nick Dacos to fly into Adelaide Oval and do as they did in the final last year and win the game of footy against
4: Pies
6: the Crows.
4: Pies to beat the Crows.
6: Pies to beat the Crows. They're massive underdogs.
3: The Pies
6: but
3: to beat the Crows and
6: not
3: Nick Dacos
6: six
3: will
6: in
3: win.
6: A row.
3: Nick Dacos will play well.
6: They'll make it 6. Have you seen the odds?
3: Of
6: very,
3: Nick Dacos playing well.
6: They're very well, much underdogs.
3: Are they?
5: He's not a biggish call.
3: Well, I'm tipping Collingwood as well.
6: Okay. Is it not your big caller?
3: Nah.
6: Okay.
4: Any reason you're tipping Collingwood? You just...
3: I just believe. I think this will be a low-scoring game. If you want that, that can be my big call. If the way that Collingwood will win is by keeping Adelaide to a not a shootout.
5: Gee, we're going safe.
6: Mm.
5: My big call is Nick Dacos plays well.
3: So we've got
5: no,
3: it covered from
5: I've got a bit of faith in the Crows now. 9 of their last 11. I think there's a different resolve about them. I think they're just a little bit better than the Pies at this stage, so they should be winning Adelaide.
4: The first of two Friday night games, Daisy, is Melbourne versus Geelong at the MCG.
3: This is good. Yeah. The D's sitting in sixth, and Maxi Gawn saying they're ready for it. They want the prime time spot. I'm excited by it. I'm excited to see what they do, and a pretty good time to get the Cats as well.
4: Yeah.
3: Very hard to tip against the Cats, but I think I'm just going to take the history part aside and judge off the last sort of month, and I'm going to say Melbourne in a close one.
5: Call me crazy. I can't tip against the Cats. Their profile against the best teams this year is only behind Fremantle. They do a great... I know they're missing Holmes and Cameron, so there's the asterisk. It's going to be hard, but I find it hard to tip against
3: the
5: Cats.
3: So did I.
5: So I'm going to tip them to win.
6: Yeah, I'm doing the historical tip here. The Cats for me, and you can add Manna to those, I think, can't we? Yeah, absence as well. But he missed the last part of last week with the hamstring. I'm assuming he's not going to play this week. So, yeah, I love the game. And I think Daisy's logic on using the last 4 weeks is more sound, but I'm going to use the old one, just tip Geelong.
4: It's got all the hallmarks of danger putting the cape on again, doesn't it?
6: Well, he needs to.
4: Yeah. Fremantle versus West Coast is the other Friday night game, Joey.
5: Heave-ho, way to go.
6: Wharfy time. Mm-hmm.
3: Agree, Joey Amos to kick six or more.
5: Big call?
3: Yes.
5: Mm. So you got two already?
6: No, the other one wasn't.
5: Oh, the other one was. Okay, this is a big call. Aim us to kick six. Oh, we've got to build that up. Good big call.
3: Thank you very much, Joey.
5: Good one.
4: Damo, I appreciate it. Will Carlton get back on the winner's list against the Suns at Marvel Stadium?
6: I'm tipping against the Blues. I'm going for Gold Coast. Mm-hmm. And Joey's wheeled back in his chair, which makes me think he wants to make that his bold
5: call. That was my big call.
6: Yeah, see, I just think it's a normal tip.
3: I took the Suns as well, and I just thought that was a normal call.
6: You took the air out of my big tip, so bad luck.
5: Not my big call anyway. Gold Coast, I think, will finally break.
6: What are we doing, though, tipping a team that's seven in a row?
5: It's a roulette theory.
6: It doesn't look interesting.
5: They've spun black eight times in a row. Eventually, red's going to come up.
3: Oh, sorry, yeah, I've tipped the Gold Coast Suns.
4: We have to put out a public apology because we forgot to tip the Essendon and Giants game last week because it wasn't on the list.
5: Oh, I know I was going to tip Essendon.
3: You and I were so bullish on Essendon under a goal.
4: So,
3: and my big call was Jakey Stringer to not kick a goal and have 6 or 7 points.
4: So I don't know if we do the game because it's a good omen for Bombers fans if we don't tip their game.
3: Let's push past it.
4: We'll push past it.
6: They won't be winning this week. Against Hawthorn.
5: Giants, Sydney, this is my big call. Mm. This head case of a side that is the GWS Giants, I think they will bounce back and win. So to add to it, to make it a little, I think Jake Stringer kicks 4-0, doesn't miss. And Giants win.
6: I could see the Giants winning, but Sydney's for me.
3: Yeah, I'm going to tip the Swans. Their last month has been pretty poor in the metrics that they were so good at, with the ball, without the ball, and also around stoppage. But the Giants, I don't know what Giants I'm going to get. So therefore, I've got a little bit more faith in Sydney being slightly more consistent, and they should be there and thereabouts.
4: The Western Bulldogs versus Richmond at Marvel Stadium, Damo.
6: Dogs for me, very comfortably.
5: Most exciting part of this will be if Bont gets another 3 votes and just keeps the Brownlow medal race tight for late in the year.
3: Yeah, Dogs by how far?
4: Brisbane versus Port Adelaide, staying with you, Daisy.
3: Brisbane should be too good for Port Adelaide. Really liking what they're doing back part of the season. It sets up beautifully for them, and they should get another nice win on the way to what's going to be a big September.
5: I'm going to say that Port will have their worst performance of the season. I reckon there's just a down game coming in. They've been so good, and they've been so gallant. I just wonder, sometimes Gabba, Brisbane, this might be sort of one of those 45-point-plus defeats.
6: I fear the same for Port too in this game. Lions easily.
4: And finally, North Melbourne versus St Kilda at Marvel Stadium, Damo.
6: All right, I'm going to do it.
5: Bottle of red on it? Bottle of red?
6: Are we allowed to bet?
3: Yeah, absolutely.
5: Yeah, you can bet red. It's just a bottle of red.
3: I was going to say 50 grand.
11: Jesus. Kanga.
5: We on?
6: North to win.
5: We on?
6: Yeah, we'll do it.
5: Let's do it.
6: Ooh, let's do it.
5: Here we go. Yeah. Come on,
6: what,
5: say
6: what are we? What are we talking?
5: Like I don't know. What do you drink?
6: Red.
5: We'll make a nice little
3: A little Saint Henri or something.
6: A little three figure.
3: Yeah.
6: Can we do that?
5: Yep. Done.
3: And sheesh. Two bottles for the loser because I need one as well. Great bet.
4: So I'm guessing you're tipping St. Kilda,
5: tipping
4: Joey.
5: St. Kilda. Yeah, right. They should be winning this.
3: I'm tipping St. Kilda as well.
5: Come on.
3: Zero confidence.
4: And Hawthorn Essendon, we're going to touch on that.
3: No, we're not. For Bombers fans.
4: All right, just for Bombers fans.
3: They deserve it.
4: Well, tomorrow night, it is Adelaide versus Collingwood. You can hear all the action from 6 p.m. It is the Thursday rub. Jack Everin, the Queensland Premier, will be there alongside Kat McCarthy.
6: Let's call it a game.
4: Isaac Smith and J.Z. Clark. That's going to be massive. So are all the games on round 20. You can hear them right here at Triple M and the Listener app. And this has been Triple M Footy's Midweek Rub.
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12: The census is coming this August. 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Triple M traffic starts with Adelaide's biggest delays. In Greenfields, a breakdown, Port Wakefield Road near Salisbury Highway. A crash as well in Salisbury East, Main North Road at Park Terrace. Another in Blair Athol, Main North Road at Warwick Street. And urgent telco works underway in Evanston South, Main North Road at Hales Road. Speeds at 40k's an hour heading outbound. 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That's the latest traffic on Adelaide's 104.7 Triple M.
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7: Nighttime. It's when all the weirdos come out to play. And you've hit the motherlode. This is 3 hours of stories from a guy who has seen, done, and heard it all. On the road, backstage, and depending on how big the night, on the floor. 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
1: Oh, Hub Night. We love it. On Triple M Nights with Dave Gleeson, you turn on the radio at 7 p.m. and you hear one man. He's the front man of the Screaming Jets and been dominant here for the best part of three decades. Hello, Gleeson.
2: G'day, Tomo. G'day, Australia. Yeah, here we are. Three decades I've been at the radio station. Next year, Tomo, I think I started in 1997.
1: Like it.
2: Been on and off. Had some started in Sydney, and then when I moved to Adelaide,
1: yeah,
2: suddenly I was a big fish in little pond.
1: She'd been game on here.
2: Dean Kesby said, mate, come on in, let's get you on the radio.
1: Yeah, I like
2: and
1: it.
2: And I started doing it with a couple of people who are still here,
1: yes.
2: Tomo. That's how much loyalty we've got here at Triple M.
1: Absolutely brilliant, mate. Hey, big, big night tonight. A brand new stuff from the Rolling Stones. We are pressing play on this, Gleeson. It's the first time we have listened to this. This album is brilliant. But this song, we have no idea what we are in store for.
2: No, Foreign Tongue You, or Foreign Tongues,
1: yeah, tongues
2: it's called. Yeah. So cannot wait to get to that. We're going to tell the story behind one of Motley Crue's biggest ever hits. Nikki Sixx was at the very forefront of that story. And also, in the classic nine tonight, Tomo, embarrassing arrests.
1: Oh, yeah. This is good.
2: I've only ever been arrested once.
1: Yeah, was that for your little sapling of the nature gear?
2: Okay, twice.
1: Oh,
2: I forgot that, man.
1: I love it. Brilliant. Gleeson, are you going live as well? We are going to one of the great concerts back in the 80s as well. Cannot wait to press play on this.
2: Yeah, bloody oath, mate. So many great concerts came through this country and they continue. Oh, what do we got? We got Gunners coming up. We got the Fooey's, Queens of the Stone Age. We've got Iron Maiden, Megadeth, Evanescence. Absolutely huge international touring bands coming to our shores this summer.
1: And we are going to pay tribute as well, back end of 8 o'clock hour, to friends of the show, Gleeson. Rose Tattoo, they are hanging them up one last tour.
2: Yeah, angry. I think he's an octogenarian now, Tomo.
1: Is he?
2: And he has been out there providing joy and fear for audiences around the world for probably 50 years or more.
1: Lenny Kravitz is going to get us going. Looking forward to that. Also, Elton John's going
3: to
1: join us.
3: I'm just talking to my monitor guy. Can you get the balance right between the piano and everything else?
1: Strap in. Feels like one of them shows.
2: It does. Rock on.

0: Wednesday night around the country, it's Triple M Nights with Dave Gleeson, not too far away at all from some brand new stuff from the Rolling Stones.
1: Yeah, Motley Crue, geez, they've got some stories to tell, haven't they? Mm. From dropping breakfast burritos in their laps to cover up their infidelities.
0: Yeah.
1: To all sniffing ants.
0: Yeah, there was a few ants.
1: Yeah, and that's all. You can check out the dirt if you want to know about anything dirty that went on with the crew.
0: Yeah.
1: Kickstart My Heart was inspired by bassist Nikki Sixx's near-fatal heroin overdose in 1987. After his heart stopped. This is...
0: Yeah.
1: What that drug does here. Paramedics revived him by administering two shots of adrenaline directly into his chest.
0: Mm.
1: Now, if you want a graphic reenactment of that, you can watch Pulp Fiction.
0: Oh.
1: And you'll see Uma Thurman getting one of those jabbed into her chest. That's not for real. The harrowing death and revival quite literally jump-started his heart, becoming the core subject of the song. Despite having the near-death experience, Nikki Sixx was initially reluctant to share the song with the band, thinking it sounded too punk. And it was only after their manager read his lyrics and insisted that he play it for the rest of the group that evolved into the massive, high-energy rock anthem featured on their 1989 album, Dr. Feelgood.
0: Mm-hmm.
1: Dr. Feelgood, the best thing that Motley Crue ever did.
0: Love it. Triple M.

0: Nine on Triple M. This is Nights with Dave Gleeson. Gleeso goes live very, very shortly. Can't wait for that.
1: Angel. Bill Wyman seems like a piece of work, doesn't he? Remember he married that 15-year-old girl?
0: Yeah. What happened there?
1: It was long before you were even born, Tomo.
0: Yeah, I can't really
1: remember. She'd be an old woman by now. He left the Rolling Stones in 1993, but admitted that he should have left earlier. I should have left in the 80s, but he stayed on touring because he ended up with a bank overdraft of £200,000. Because we weren't earning anything. So he made sure that he stuck around for some of their biggest tours. I mean, Steel Wheels was an absolutely massive tour. He went on to note that some members of the band were doing a lot better than others. I wonder who.
0: Mm.
1: According to Bill Wyman, the Rolling Stones were split into the haves and have-nots. He said when Brian Jones died, which was very early on in the 60s, he was over £30,000 in debt.
0: £30,000?
1: That is insane for that time. When I bought that manor in Suffolk, I had to scrape together money.
0: He's scraping.
1: To buy a manor house, did you? How many bedrooms was that? 30 bedrooms on a 50-acre estate? Mick and Keith were totally wealthy, so they weren't bothered. But me, Charlie and Ronnie were scraping by. Ronnie started to do art to feed his family, and I only started playing with them again in the hope it would only be a couple of years because I needed some money. Bill Wyman, shut up. You were easily the only passenger in Rolling Stones at the time.
0: Triple M. Brand new stuff, by the way.
1: He's not on this.
0: This is called Mr. Charm.

0: RFM Night Show with Dave Gleeson. We'll be back in a sec. 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And today, you're going to help us strip down. 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

0: Triple M, this is Nights with Dave Gleason and Gleeso. It's got the feel to it. We're over halfway through winter and summer touring will be back here in no time, and there is nothing better than seeing these concerts live when the sun is shining.
1: Yeah, that's right. It was 4 degrees this morning, Tomo, when I got up. Four.
0: Yep.
1: What's going on?
0: And to those listening in Cairns...
1: That's when it gets below 30.
0: Yeah, that's it, exactly. It's freezing up here.
1: Now, listen, live, as you said, that's what we've got looking forward to for the later on in this year. And, of course, you too are bringing out a brand new album, so you know what that means, Tomo.
0: Mm-hmm.
1: A live tour will be sure to follow. I hope they keep their ticket prices down. I hope they've been listening to me.
0: Yeah, yeah, yeah.
1: And realise that people want to go and enjoy the concert. They don't want to be bent over and have all their life savings ripped out of them.
0: Mm-hmm.
1: But live is where it's at. If you want to see if a band's got the goods, you got to see them live. We got Megadeth, we got Iron Maiden, we got Evanescence, we got the Foo Fighters, we got Queens of the Stone Ages, Guns N' Roses, all coming out here. Go and check them out. But right now we've got U2 on with I Will Follow from Live Under a Blood Red Sky.
0: Enjoy. Triple M.
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0: Oh, Triple M Nights with Dave Gleeson, not too far away from one of the great collaborations of all time, Gleeso, a male-female combination that really hits.
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0: Yep, looking forward to doing that. New stuff from Dexter and the Moonrocks as well, and Rose Tatt, hang it up.
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23: One, two, three. Yep.
10: Now, back to Gleeso for another big hour. Triple M.
0: Great to have your company once again. Triple M Nights with Dave Gleeson, the Wednesday night edition, Gleeso, all around the country. What are you looking forward to this hour?
1: Well, we've got to pay tribute to the one and only Rose Tadu, who have been making music not just here but all around the world for many decades. And they're pulling the pin.
0: Yep.
1: And we will be paying tribute to the one and only Rose Tadu. Embarrassing arrests.
0: Yeah.
1: I always look forward to things that embarrass other people.
0: That's in the classic 9 at 9 tonight. I'm looking forward to doing that. But right now, Gleeso, we should say as well, it is the great Don Henley's birthday. He turns 79 today.
1: 79! Unbelievable. Don Henley has no doubt brought some of the greatest music we've ever heard to our ears. Unfortunately, he's a fairly litigious fellow.
0: Yeah.
1: Loves to get a bit of suing going on.
0: Right.
1: And between him and Glenn Frey, they were referred to as the Eagles Mafia because what they said went. So I guess now that Glenn Frey's gone, whatever Don says, that's the word of the Lord.
0: She's game on. And he had a fair bit to do with this song, The Eagles, Hotel California. Let's do double play, actually, Gleeso. So we're going to Dom's solo as well.
1: Fantastic.
0: Triple M.

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1: I'm not Justin Bieber, you mother.
2: Another rock collaboration. Because doing it with someone else is always better than doing it by yourself.
3: Not always. Now, this is amazing. If a fatal accident hadn't taken place on Kate Bush's one and only tour, you read that right, one and only tour.
4: What?
3: She embarked on that in 1979. It's where she started her relationship with Peter Gabriel. Sadly,
4: good God,
3: this was a massive tour. It was a big undertaking. It was very theatrical. No one really done a tour like this before. It was a hugely successful tour. Sold out the whole run.
4: Yeah.
3: But during one of the shows, after the show, you know, the idiot check? You know, an idiot check?
4: That's
3: where
4: you've
3: got to go and be the last one out. The lighting guy was doing it, and he fell through an unlit hole in the floor of the auditorium and died a week later.
4: Bloody hell.
3: So they put on a charity event for him. Let's remember, Kate Bush had never met Peter Gabriel at this stage.
4: Wow.
3: But the lighting guy, Bill Duffield, he'd actually worked for Peter Gabriel as well. So they put on a memorial tribute concert for him, and that's where Peter Gabriel met Kate Bush, and that's where their collaborations began. She sang backing vocals on a couple of his albums, and then they hit on this song, Don't Give Up. It was very poignant because there was a lot of strikes, a lot of unemployment going on at the time, and a lot of people were kind of wrestling with this idea of what do they do, how do they get ahead, how do they feed their families, how do they keep a roof over their heads. And this tale, and you'll hear it now, we're just about to play it, Peter Gabriel and Kate Bush. It's him lamenting all the troubles that he has in his life, but she sings this really uplifting, supportive chorus, and it's a beautiful song. And no wonder it really touched a lot of people in the UK at the time with all the difficulties they were going through.
4: One of the great collaborations, Peter Gabriel and Kate Bush, Don't Give Up. Triple M Nights with Dave Gleason.

0: Should have been a Kenny for a Wednesday night. Triple M nights with Dave Gleason. Embarrassing arrests.
1: Yeah.
0: The rock stars that go
1: caught
0: down.
1: Your pants down.
0: There you go. Them ones. That's what we're celebrating in full, in totality, in the classic 9 at 9 tonight. But before that, guys, so brand new stuff.
1: Yeah, Dexter and the Moon Rocks. They're currently on a massive US tour, but they are coming to Australia. The 10th of October, they'll be here in Victoria. Then they're in New South Wales, going to Newey.
0: Are they
1: rock
0: really?
1: On. Yes, I've only got four dates here. Two in Victoria, one in Newey, and one in Queensland. Mm. So make sure you get along and see these guys, because I'll tell you what they do.
2: I think we just wake up in the morning every day and we piss excellence.
0: Yeah, so you want to see that.
1: You have to see that. Yeah. So for your wrister.
0: God bless her. Freaking out, Troy.

0: while Dave heads backstage to catch a breath for a minute or two, we'll be back in a sec for the next encore of the night. 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

0: Nights with Dave, Gleeson, Eagle Eye Cherry was safe tonight. Embarrassing arrest. We'll do that in the classic 9 at 9. But we've got some news right now, Gleeson. This dropped last week. Tinged with a little bit of sadness.
1: Mate, I'm very, very sad. Although there's been times over the last 30 years or so that we've got to play on the same bill as Rose Tattoo. The last thing me and Angry talked about won't ever come to fruition.
2: I've been saying for years, and I'm, you know, I'm not putting it on you personally, but I've been saying to our management for years, it's about time we did a run together.
1: Jets and Tats.
2: Can you think of a better show?
1: I mean, awesome.
2: Hello.
1: Loud, proud, rock and roll.
2: Mention it to you.
1: I will.
2: Mention it to them.
1: Well, they've wrapped up their Australian touring commitments, and I think there should have been much more hullabaloo made about this. We're talking about Rose Tattoo, who have been for the last 50 years rocking around Australia and the world. The Australian leg of their One Last Ride tour has concluded in Australia. And from this weekend, they'll be over in Germany, Sweden, Germany, Switzerland. They actually loved in Germany, I've got to tell you.
3: Really?
1: Yeah. Very, very big. They've played some of the biggest festivals that Germany has ever put on. But, yeah, that's pretty sad.
3: Mm.
1: But obviously, Angry has given his all, Tomo. He's been out there doing it for a long, long time. And hopefully he gets a nice, restful break and is able to enjoy his retirement.

0: Triple M Nights with Dave Gleeson. Next is the classic 9 at 9, Gleeson. So what's the topic of discussion? What are we going to do?
1: We're talking embarrassing arrest. Look, it's always embarrassing when you get arrested, Tomo.
0: Yeah.
1: Well, not always, if no one sees it.
0: Yeah, that's handy, isn't it? Yep.
1: It's handy. Mm. So the only times I've been, well, let's not talk about me.
0: Yeah.
1: We've got some of the biggest artists in the world and their rap sheets coming up.
0: We'll do that next.
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0: Classic nine time, that's what we're doing here, Triple M Nights with Dave Gleeson. Embarrassing arrests, we are laughing at the others.
1: We are indeed, and I'll come clean twice.
0: Twice.
1: 18 years old, yep. And... yeah, probably 18 years old.
0: Yeah, two at 18.
1: 18 was a bit of a rough time, yep, for me.
0: Mm-hmm.
1: I'd come from a beautiful, loving family.
0: Yes.
1: Catholic family.
0: Yep.
1: Discovered the thing.
0: Yeah.
1: After a gig.
0: Yep.
1: With a chick.
0: Yep.
1: That was the end.
0: It was the 6 months there. It was a 6 month period that sort of...
1: really was.
0: Different direction.
1: But luckily... I straightened up and flew right, and I've been living the life of a respectful citizen ever since, Tomo.
0: Yep.
1: Don't look at me like that.
0: I don't know. All good. As long as you believe it, and you said that with, I just can't believe how much confidence you said that with.
1: 2011, Sebastian Bach, lead singer of Skid Row. Was drinking at Riley's Old Town Pub. He goes up to a local artist who's performing.
0: Okay.
1: The guy's name's Josh Gontier.
0: Mm-hmm.
1: Asked if they could sing a few songs.
0: Right.
1: A lot of time people say, yeah, no worries. All Josh, yep, said no.
0: Okay.
1: I mean, by that stage, Skid Row hadn't been really heard of for many, many years. So they started throwing ice at this kid and heckling him.
0: Right.
1: What are you doing? I want to sing. Anyway, mm-hmm, the manager asked them to leave. A scuffle then erupted.
0: Right.
1: Ending with the owner... putting Sebastian Bach in a bear hug,
0: mm-hmm,
1: and Sebastian Bach bit him on the hand. The owner later requested that Sebastian Bach undergo a court-ordered rabies test.
0: Rabies.
1: Bach was heard to say that you can go to a nice bar with your grandmother, mm-hmm, and she could drop a glass of water on the ground and no one tackles her.
0: Okay.
1: It's a bit different than throwing ice,
0: yeah,
1: at someone, which,
0: yep,
1: is an assault,
0: yep,
1: and then smashing a glass intentionally on the floor. Sebastian spent 20 minutes in jail.
0: 20, was it?
1: Yeah, yeah.
0: Yep. I thought he would have got away with 15, but Skid Row, I remember
1: 20
0: you.
1: 20 minutes for good behaviour.
0: Number 9, Triple A.

0: Paul McCartney, Band on the Run. It's Triple M Nights with Dave Gleeson. We're talking about embarrassing arrests. What's happened to Paul?
1: Paul was preparing for Wings' first ever tour of Japan. He packed his necessities.
0: Yeah.
1: Toothbrushes, pajamas, clothes, shoes, and 8 ounces of high-grade cannabis.
0: Oh.
1: The stuff was too good to flush down the toilet. How do you flush 8 ounces of anything down the toilet?
0: Be a good effort.
1: The band was very annoyed with me because me being busted had blown out one of their big paydays.
0: Right.
1: No one was too happy with me at the time. He doubtless remembers to leave the weed at home before embarking on his more recent tours to Japan.
0: Okay.
1: Let's move on to George Michael. Saw a bloke giving him the eyeball.
0: Yep.
1: Flashed his wanger at him.
0: The wanger.
1: Yeah, yep. Yeah. And turns out it was an undercover officer.
0: Johnny Hopper.
1: The singer pleaded no contest to a charge of lewd conduct and was ordered to pay a small fine.
0: With you.
1: And perform some community service.
0: Gotcha.
1: But George Michael, one of the most brilliant voices you've ever heard. Let's get him on.
0: Because you've got to have faith.
1: Got to have faith.
0: When you're showing the wanger, you've got to have faith.

0: Embarrassing arrest, topic of discussion, Kid Rock. How long have we got here, guys?
1: Yeah, well, the kid's got a rap sheet like you would not believe, Tomo. He actually spent a day in jail on a simple battery charge. All he'd done was batter someone.
0: Right.
1: But one day in jail, it just doesn't seem like enough for me. I would like to see him locked up and the key thrown away.
0: As we move into the Black Crows, Gleeson.
1: Chris Robinson was arrested May 1991. He was in the midst of buying beer and a female fan noticed him and said, "There's the singer of the Black Crows." Mm. Her friend said, "Who are the Black Crows?"
0: Oh,
1: wow.
0: Yeah.
1: You might as well have just walked up and kicked him in the nuts. He berated the second woman for her eating habits.
0: Oh.
1: She was buying Twinkies at the time.
0: Okay, yep. It's never a good look.
1: The singer then spit on her. Wow.
0: Now that's a bit. Come on.
1: And stormed out with two cases of beer, which he'd been too consumed by rage to actually purchase.
0: Right.
1: He later pleaded guilty, no contest, to assault and disturbing the peace, and got 6 months probation and a $53 fine.
0: Did he get some Twinkies as well or not?
1: He's not the Twinkie kind of guy.
0: Okay, no, we found that out. Remedy.

0: The Doors, Jim Morrison, an embarrassing arrest. They just go hand in glove together. That's what we're doing in the Classic 9 at 9 tonight. We've had Skid Row, Paul McCartney, R.E.M., George Michael, DLR, David Lee Roth, that is, Kid Rock, The Black Crows, and The Doors.
1: Yeah, and we move on now to Jim Morrison, who was at a concert in Miami and asked 10,000 people, do you want to see my...
0: Oh, come on, mate.
1: I'm sure someone did.
0: Right.
1: Although there's conjecture, no one actually saw him whip it out. There's no photos of it or anything like that. He was actually fined for or charged with lewd and lascivious conduct.
0: Mm-hmm.
1: He died in Paris while awaiting sentencing on that very matter. But very, very sad. He was a wild man, Jim Morrison. He used to pee on electrical sockets to see if he could get a shock. Now, let's move on to the most embarrassing arrest of all time. You know what they say about riding a moped, don't you, Tomo?
0: Yeah.
1: You don't want your friends to see it. Well, poor old Dave Grohl, big day out in Queensland. Here he is. He can tell the story himself.
2: I must stop here to try and rationalize why I didn't just jump off that stupid f***ing scooter, park it on the side of the road, and call Gus to come pick me up in the rain. First, it was a goddamn scooter. This thing was about as much of a motor vehicle as a riding lawnmower. I couldn't imagine that a policeman would even think twice about waving me past. Most likely snickering at how silly I looked trying to keep up with traffic in my rain-soaked hoodie and camouflage shorts. Second, I truly didn't feel the least bit impaired from the drinking I had done over the course of the last 5 hours. Not to toot my own horn, but it takes more than a few tins of malted beverages and a few shots of whiskey to put me down. I honestly didn't feel the least bit drunk, so I was in the clear, right?
3: They don't know what the f*** they're doing. Do you understand that?
1: Yeah, he wasn't in the clear. He actually had to fly back to Australia at a later date to appear in court, and that will be something that lives with him forever. Not the embarrassment of being arrested, but the embarrassment of riding a motor scooter.

0: back in 2 minutes. 2-2-2-1-2-2. 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
1: 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And today, you're going to help us strip down. 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

0: Done and dusted. Wednesday night, Triple M nights with Dave Gleeson, and that is 2 weeks. 2 weeks now, Gleeso.
1: 2 weeks of what?
0: Since New South Wales beat Queensland.
1: Nice, but we talk about that. actually, I can't. I'm going to Queensland soon enough, so
0: really?
1: Let's keep that on the down low,
0: yeah.
1: Because when I'm up there, I pretend that I love the Maroons.
0: Yeah, do you? Yeah. And because yeah, you come in here and say how much you hate them.
1: Hey, whoa. I love Queenslanders. I just hate their team.
0: See you Monday night.
1: Rock on.
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17: Welcome to the show. Hope you're having a fantastic week, wherever you are right around the country. If you are new, welcome. My name's Matt. This is 2 hours of Australian music coming your way. Now, you're going to hear songs that you know really well. And part of this show is introducing you to the next crop of talent coming through. So when they're coming to your neck of the woods, it doesn't need to be cap cities. It can be regional. You can meet the band, buy some merch, and get around them. Also, we've got heaps of festivals and anniversary tours happening as well. You can keep up to date. Just search Triple M Rock on Instagram. This guy's touring. John Butler with Ben Harper and Jack Johnson. New music from Phil Jamison too. Singer from Grinspoon, of course, freshly inducted into the ARIA Hall of Fame. We'll get on Spiderbait. G-Flip, taken over. US-Canadian tour, it's about to happen. The Temper Trap are back with a brand new album. Sungazer, number one Australian album on the charts too. Big congratulations to them. We'll get on Powderfinger too. And of course, get in touch too on 133353. If there's a song that you want to hear, you just feel like you need it on your drive home, or if you're chilling out at home, you got us on the listener app. That's what it's all about, getting around you, the Triple M family. Let's kick things off with Noiseworth, shall we? Take me back on Triple M.

0: mind being in Barbados, got to say. I mean, I'd still be hosting Triple M Homegrown for you, but I'd have a cocktail in hand, Hawaiian t-shirt, you know the drill. Coming up, G-Flip, taking over the world. Super cool, In Excess as well, the Whitlams. But we are a family here at Triple M. You can get in touch anytime on 133353. Philly, tell the family what you want to hear.
1: I just want to hear the Angels. Yep. 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
0: Well said. Your wish is my command. Take a long line. You're on Triple M.

0: Taking over the world is G Flip with Bet on Fire on Triple M's Homegrown. Has announced a US and Canadian tour, and those shows are selling like hotcakes. No surprise. More new music on the way from Dylan Wright. This one's called Escape to the Other Side. Super cool, awesome live as well. John Butler's coming up. Playing some shows with Jack Johnson and Ben Harper later on in the year. That's a throwback to the early 2000s, and no one's complaining. And my ears are still recovering from AC/DC at the MCG in Melbourne. One of the highlights for Thunderstruck. We'll get that on next in Triple M.
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2: 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It looks like it's got the accuracy.
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9: Wednesday night around the country. It's so great to have you here. 26 years ago, we were introduced to that song. That's scary. It only feels like yesterday, right? Killing Heidi with We're the Birthday Boy, 68, Neil Finn. Last week, new music from Phil Jamison, currently touring around the country. You've got to go to one of these shows. Of course, singer from Grinspoon. He's playing every weekend until the 20th of September. Our recent ARIA Hall of Fame inductee. We'll get on Spider Bay. We've got Hunters and Collectors, Birds of Tokyo, new music from Casey Smart. Called She Does, and the album's out on the 11th of August, which is super cool. We're also going to get on Ice House straight after the Cool C. Better Get a Lawyer. You know what it is. You're on Triple M's Homegrown.

0: track from Jason Barnes' brand new album, She Does, on Triple M's Homegrown. It's out on the 11th of August. He's playing his biggest shows to date as well. So big congratulations to Casey. Also coming up, Paul Kelly, Spiderbait as well, recent inductees into the ARIA Hall of Fame, Birds of Tokyo after Hunters and Collectors. Phil, one of your favourites?
1: Me and the boys used to go down the pub and see them in the 80s. It was bloody awesome. All the best bands come from Melbourne.
0: Whoa. We're not going down that rabbit hole again. We're not stirring up the country. We've got great bands everywhere. You're on Triple M.

0: Always Dumb Things on Triple M's Homegrown. Hopefully him and the rest of the team are getting a big rest. They've had a busy 2 years, Paul Kelly. A new music on the way. This is Too Tough to Die from the Lazy. We like it. Also coming up, Killing Heidi. Classics from the Crowdies. And more new music from one of our favourites, Phil Jamieson from Grinspoon. Called Reading Keats in Byron Bay, and it plays next on Triple M.
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2: 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Kick on the way. 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It looks like it's got the accuracy.
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20: Oh, the world of X is rattled, isn't it, mate?
17: Completely rattled. I find the world of X, I understand some of them. A lot of them, I'm just like, God, people are just picky.
20: You can't breathe now without being an ick.
17: Yeah, it's like, oh, his breaths were short and too sharp, and it really gave me the ick. Poor bloke's got tingling in his arm, he's having a heart attack. You know what I mean?
20: Yeah, you can't be sick anymore. He got the flu. Ick.
17: Did you hear? Yeah, he was a bit crook. Ick.
9: Yeah.
17: Well, mate,
20: I kind of understand the man flu being an ick.
17: What do you
20: mean? You're laying on the couch for so long, you're like, help me. Get up.
17: So men can't get sick.
20: Yeah, pretty much. I agree with that one.
9: Okay. JJ!
17: All right, good to know. This is a new one. I reckon it's incredibly divisive. Single women reveal the strange new dating deal breaker. It's a heavy no from me is literally the tagline. A heavy no. Emphasis on the heavy, which to me is insane. A growing number of single women say men who have roommates are becoming a dating deal breaker.
9: Just roommates. Mm-hmm.
17: Just having roommates.
20: Okay, tell me more.
17: Well, it's less about the roommate, they reckon, itself, and more about what it represents. So they reckon that the women that they interviewed said for potential partners, particularly those in their 30s or older, that it's an ick if they don't live independently. They see living alone as a sign of financial stability, maturity, independence, being ready for a serious relationship. If you've got roommates, not so much.
20: Can I just say, like, especially say Sydney, so expensive to have your own place.
17: Yeah, that's what I mean.
20: I understand the part where it's like you seem a bit more mature living on your own because, you know, you're doing things on your own and stuff, but you can still have housemates and, like, go out for dinner or whatever. It wouldn't be a deal breaker for me, but it would be, what's the word? Circumstantial.
17: Well, that's right. They reckon in your 30s and older, it's a real ick. And I had roommates in my 30s.
20: Yeah. I found that kind of different, though, because it was your brother-in-law.
17: Who cares? Still a roommate.
20: Yeah,
17: it was because rent's so punchy, it's like, that's life.
9: I feel like this is more when they're saying, like, a group of, like, four or five guys living together.
17: Well, friends of the show, Jack
20: Frank
17: and Faust, being Spot Unemployed Boys, they've been going through this lately where they've had to give up their share
20: house. They kept
17: it. Did they end up keeping
20: it? Yeah, they did.
17: Good on them.
20: I think they were just like, nah, we can't let the dream go.
17: Fight the power.
20: Mm. Well, you'd probably love to live with a group of lads again.
17: Are you joking?
20: Sit there with...
17: Best years of my life.
20: Sit there playing your Game Boys.
17: What is this, 1993?
20: Yeah, probably.
17: We
20: upgraded. How old you are.
17: PlayStation. It is such fun living. Mm. Yeah, you're with your best mates. You're just like, oh, God, it's freedom.
20: I couldn't live with anyone ever again, apart from Lockie, my partner.
17: You couldn't?
20: Nah.
17: Really?
20: I don't think anyone could live with me.
17: That's more what I was digging at. That's where I was.
20: You know, I used to have a massive ick, but now I've done a full 180 or a 360. I'm unsure of the term, but we're going to roll with it, Jack.
17: What was the massive ick?
20: Remember, I used to hate thongs. Hate thongs. Now I wear them. But do you know what
17: still hate? Isn't it?
20: I hate jeans and thongs.
17: Mm. Jongs.
20: Yeah, I hate jongs.
17: What's wrong with that?
20: I just don't like them. I'm allowed to have something I don't like.

0: you know, the weather is inclement. You don't know what it's going to do. Maybe they've got a dress code for pants. You chuck on the jeans, chuck on some thongs, so you're still free on the bottom. Jeans.
1: Well, if there's a dress code for jeans, there's obviously going to be no thongs allowed.
0: You don't know that.
1: Well, I do. I've been to the Yamba pub.
0: I'm not just saying Yamba specifically. I'm saying any coastal town.
1: We tried to get into the, where was it that I wasn't allowed thongs? The casino.
0: Yeah, but that's, you had your pants down as well. They need full undies at the casino. You know that.
2: Okay, we might get back to X a little bit later, but we're talking more roommates at the moment, aren't we?
0: Yeah, we are.
2: Maybe 1-333-53, give us a call, whether you have roommates or not. And just based on
1: we'll
2: talking
1: guess.
2: To you. Yeah.
0: Yeah, we're going to guess. We're going to do some guessing game. Just call us 1-333-53.
2: Whether you have roommates.
0: If you've got roommates.
2: Or not.
1: Roommates.
2: I'm Lou and Judge. Triple M.
0: We're guessing.
3: The Early Drive Home with Lou and Judge.
2: It's Lou and Judge on Triple M. Our number is 1-333-53. You can call us anytime. But what are we doing right now?
1: We want to know, do you have roommates?
0: Because do you have four? Do you have zero? Huh?
1: I will come over there and kick your chair out from underneath you.
0: Okay. Sorry, I'll let you explain.
1: So a woman has said that, I can't even look at you, it's an ick if men have roommates. So we want to try and guess if you have roommates.
0: It's basically like we're just unpacking you.
2: Yeah.
0: In a sense.
1: But we're doing it together.
0: Forever. Know that.
1: Nah.
0: Let's start... With
1: Tom.
0: Tom, how you going?
4: Good, yourself?
0: Nah, good, mate. That's a youthful voice.
1: How old are you, Tom?
0: It's youthful.
4: I'm 22.
0: Of course you are, Tom. You're a fountain of youth at the moment. What are your hobbies, mate? What do you like doing?
4: Play a bit of footy down at the basin and beautiful. Just plum away.
0: Are you a social fella?
4: Yeah, you say that, yeah.
1: Do you like to, do you clean the dishes or do you dry them?
4: Do a bit of both when they need to be done, you know what I mean?
0: Interesting.
1: Okay.
0: Interesting. Yeah, mate, you enjoy tidying up and that around the house. You keep a pretty clean house.
4: Oh, of course, mate. Got to keep it clean.
0: That's because you're living by yourself.
4: You wish.
0: You wish.
1: Why would you jump in with that, Jack?
0: He clearly
1: is housemate.
0: I just thought it was a dummy. I thought it was a dummy one.
1: No.
0: Because when he said he does both the drying and the washing, I'm like, well, maybe that's a solo liver.
1: It's not 101 for dummies on not a housemate. Hold on. He's happy with it.
0: One of your best.
1: Jono, the big J.
5: Hey, how you going, guys?
0: Good, Jono. How are you?
5: I'm fantastic.
0: What do you do, Jono?
5: I'm actually on the disability support pension.
0: Gotcha. Okay, so Jono. You're home a fair bit.
5: Yeah.
0: Okay. Right. Okay.
1: Well, if you're home a fair bit.
0: Okay.
1: Do you need a little bit of help around the house, Jono?
5: Yes, I do.
0: From time to time. Okay. What's your favourite meal?
5: Spaghetti bowls.
0: Spag bowls.
2: Mm-hmm. Good meal.
1: Spag bowl, often good to put in the fridge for leftovers or to share with people, Jono. Mm.
0: It's a very sharey meal, isn't it, Lou? Hold on, Jono.
5: Yeah.
0: What's your favourite telly show? What do you like to watch?
5: At the moment, I like the comedies, like, Have You Been Paying Attention?
0: Oh, yeah, sharing a laugh with someone.
1: Comedies?
0: Yeah, you like to share a laugh with someone, don't you?
5: Maybe.
0: Yeah, okay.
1: You got housemates, John?
0: Well, we've got...
1: Sorry.
0: You don't ask
1: I'm saying that it's like a rhetorical,
5: now,
1: like, you've got housemates, John.
2: You reckon yes.
1: But I said, I think you do.
0: You've got housemates.
5: Do you want the answer?
2: Yes.
1: Yeah, we think you do.
5: Yes, I live with another guy.
1: Yeah,
5: I do have one housemate.
1: And you love spag bowl together, Jono.
0: Hey, guess what? Not an ick.
2: No.
0: Not an ick.
1: Not an ick.
0: Okay. Ben. Hey, Ben. Listen up here, Ben.
6: I am.
0: You live regional.
6: Yeah.
0: I know.
1: Oh, you're a Bendigo boy.
6: No.
0: Okay.
2: Bendigo.
1: You're a Mildura.
0: You're on the
1: boy.
0: Land, Ben, or just a regional area?
6: No, just a regional area, okay. About 2,000 k's north of Lou's guess.
0: Okay.
1: Bendigo. Yeah, okay, so I was close. Beautiful.
2: Okay. 2,000 k's
1: north. Beautiful. And you like to go to the pub with a few mates every now and then, Ben?
6: Yeah, but I like a drink at home probably more. It's cheaper.
0: I couldn't agree more.
1: I've just got a gut feeling, Jack.
0: Of what?

0: He lives on his own.
1: It's a solo unit.
0: Yeah, you're a solo unit, Ben.
2: I live with my partner, yes.
3: Okay, so that's, yeah, it's not a roommate per se. We'll give it to you.
0: Does that count as all your...
3: Yeah.
0: Okay, so we'll take that as a win.
3: Well done.
0: Perfect.
3: Well done.
1: You're 3 from 3.
0: Yes!
3: On Triple M, I reckon let's get back to X though. 133 53. Controversial X.
1: Yeah, we'd love to hear
0: that.
1: Yes.
3: You know, like what are those ones that...
1: What are the ones
3: you're not proud of, but they exist?
1: Yeah, you shouldn't have, but you got them. I mean, they're uncontrollable, of course.
3: We'll get to that shortly. Lou and Jarch on Triple M.
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3: It's Lou and Jarch on Triple M. 133353 is the number where you want your controversial icks.
1: Yeah, that's exactly right. I reckon I've worn Lou out, mate. She's over me. We've spent too much time together today.
0: You're on my last bloody button. Like, if I was wearing a top that was going to burst, you'd be my last. But, oh, don't.
1: Nice.
0: Adam, we're talking controversial X. Tell us.
5: Hey, guys. Yeah, mine is when someone jumps into a pool and holds their nose.
0: Oh. Hot. It's so hot.
5: But like, come on, guys. Grow up.
1: What if you get water up your nose?
0: Exactly.
5: You blow out as you jump in.
1: Yeah, that's
0: true. Sometimes it doesn't work like that, Adam. I do a fair amount of bombs in the pool, and I know.
1: If that's what you call bombs, you're in real trouble.
0: So move along from Adam, thanks.
1: Adam, I don't...
0: like the input, but no.
1: You've upset her. Thanks, Adam Cooper, mate. Controversial X.
6: Oh, mine is when you see, like, a girl's hairbrush, and it's just full of hair.
0: Oh. These all targeted at me or
1: interesting.
0: Something?
1: Interesting.
0: The girls put through everyone that I do.
1: Have you got filthy hairbrushes?
0: I get rid of the hair quite often, but I think
1: How often?
0: Like once every 2 or 3 weeks.
1: Oh, not often.
0: But I'm definitely molting. So, okay, cool. That's a nick for you, not a nick for me. So okay. Jog on. Who we got
1: Lou.
0: Next?
1: We got two for Lou. We got Chris and Riley. Talk to us, team.
7: Hi, guys. How are you?
0: Hello.
1: Good. How you going?
7: Good, thank you. I'm just here with my daughter, Riley. She's got a ick that particularly upsets her.
1: Okay, Riley.
0: What is it, Riley?
1: Talk to us.
8: It's when people eat Kit Kats wrong.
0: Oh, and yeah, she's not wrong.
1: Riley, I love it. Now, what's the wrong way to eat it?
8: You have to break it off. You can't just have a big bite of it. That's like sometimes the main part of normal food.
1: That is so true, Riley. It's sickening.
0: Yeah,
1: if you don't, it's have a break.
0: 4 bars, is it?
1: Yeah, it used to be 5. Mm. Have a break.
8: Yeah.
1: You know, you are dead right.
7: You've got to play by the rules that govern the code.
0: Yep.
1: The chocolate
0: code. It's a great
1: code.
0: One, Riley. The only one I've agreed with so far.
1: It's the best one we've had, Riley. Very well done. Very well done.
0: Sophie.
1: Talk to us, Controversial X.
9: Hello, senoritas.
0: Hello,
1: my sweet, sweet senorita. How are you?
9: Good. How are you?
1: Very well, thank you.
0: Clever, aren't you?
9: That's good. Flexing in the gym mirror. Mm.
0: Judge does that.
9: Especially when, like, boys, like, put up their shorts and, like, want to look at their butt.
3: Judge does wear very short shorts.
0: I don't like those ones either, Sophie. And they pull them up and flex the mask.
1: So if you think for 1 second I've got the pins to be pulling up my shorts and flexing my legs, you're crazy.
9: You were in those jeggings yesterday or the other day. Yeah, I know that you don't have them, so sozdol.
1: Yeah. Did it do things to yourself? Happy with it?
9: No.
0: He's missing that peach.
9: yeah,
1: the main part.
0: Peach has gone missing. Reward.
9: Yes.
0: $10,000.
1: Okay, this is becoming incredibly hurtful.
0: Yeah, you're a loser, Jeff.
1: Thanks, Soph. We'll move on.
0: Love you, Soph.
1: Move on, I think.
0: Sam,
1: talk to us. Controversial X.
10: Hey, guys.
1: Hey,
10: so this kind of, good, mate, good. This ties in with the housemate scenario a little bit, but we go on a date and you find out they're still living with their ex-partner.
0: Who still lives with their ex? Unless it's, I guess, like your co-parenting, right?
10: So far in my dating history, I've been on 3 dates where they're still living with their ex.
1: What?
10: And I get told, no, we're just housemates now.
1: What?
10: So,
1: they're putting the mate in housemate.
0: Yeah, I got it, Jack.
1: It's a sex joke.
0: You don't need to do that.
1: putting your index finger out.
0: Yeah, yeah. I can do that gesture. I think I picked up what you're putting down.
1: Because mating is another word for consensual coitus.
10: Correct.
1: We fornication.
3: We get it.
1: So housemates.
0: Yeah.
1: They mate.
0: Got it. Thanks, Sam.
3: Thanks, Sam. Lou and Judge on Triple M.
1: Do you know what I mean?
3: Sorry about him, Sam.
1: I don't know if I've explained this.
0: Yeah, I got it.
4: Triple M's Early Drive Home with Lou and Judge.
3: It is Lou and Judge and Triple M. We're doing this.
11: Ladies and gentlemen, this is Can I Get Your Number?
3: Dick, can I get your number?
1: Beautifully done. This is our fun new game. We've revamped it a little bit.
0: Yeah, we have, because it was a teething process last week, wasn't it?
1: Okay, this is the gist of the game, kids.
0: Head it, Daddy.
1: We've both written a number on a
0: page.
1: Oh,
0: I haven't written mine
1: well,
0: down.
1: Well, gee whiz, Dal, then write it down. It's the staple part of the game.
3: Now, it's a number between 1 and 50. Is that what we're going with?
1: 50, my sweet, sweet angel.
0: I remember what I did last time, but I'll
1: You did 19. She's going for it again, I can tell.
3: Well,
1: I don't know. So basically, we've got to ask each other questions to work out what the number the other person wrote.
0: Yeah.
1: So I'm going to go first.
0: Just asking me straight off the bat.
1: I'm just asking you questions straight off the bat.
0: Okay, let me just remember.
1: Until
3: the buzzer goes off, then you've got to give your answer.
1: Then I've got to, give me the answer of what I think your number is.
0: Okay.
3: And whoever gets closest to the other person's number once you've both played.
1: Wins.
0: And I won last week, so we're 1-0.
1: That's correct.
3: Yep. Okay. Begin asking questions.
1: Do direct flights exist for this amount of time?
0: No.
1: Interesting.
3: Ooh.
1: Could you finish this many slices of pizza?
0: No. Nah.
1: Would you put this many teaspoons of sugar in your coffee?
0: No.
1: Don't act.
0: No.
1: You're doing the acting thing, aren't you? I can tell.
0: Sir, act a lot.
1: Would this many toddlers beat you in a fight?
0: Yes.
1: Interesting.
3: Mm.
1: 3. Would you invite this many people to your birthday?
0: What? Can you give me a type, like, watch birthday?
1: No.
0: No.
3: Oh, here we go.
1: If this was a percentage in your phone battery, would you start looking for a charger?
0: No.
3: What's the number, Judge?
1: It's 46.
3: What is it, Lou?
0: Not bad, mate. 44.
3: Oh. Okay. So you're 2 off.
0: Yeah.
3: Okay,
1: that's going to be tough to... That's tough.
0: I've already lost, mate.
3: Okay.
0: I'm calling it.
1: Okay.
3: So start asking questions, Lou.
0: Okay.
3: Now.
0: Is this enough money to ruin your day if you lost it?
1: No. Nah.
0: Okay. Could you fit this many marshmallows in your mouth?
1: No.
0: No? Okay. Have you lived in this many houses?
1: Not a chance.
0: Ooh, okay. Could you hold your breath for this amount of seconds?
1: Yes.
0: Could you finish this many sausages at a barbecue?
1: Nah. No.
0: Oh, now I'm lost. Could this many people fit in a lift?
1: It depends on the lift. Traditional lift, no.
0: Can you have this many children?
1: Could.
3: Oh, here we go.
0: Can humans... Oh, no. Can you legally drive if you're this number of years old?
1: Yeah, you can.
3: Okay, what's the number?
0: 17.
3: What's the answer?
1: It's 44.
0: Wait, how did I get that so wrong? You know what? I think I completely forgot what questions you asked me.
1: Can I tell you why? I did some throw-off acting. Like, no.
3: Oh, yeah.
0: So then I think I wasn't even listening to what you were saying.
1: But he's forgetting we did the same
3: number. You both had the same number.
0: Get out of my head, you little scoundrel.
1: So you were 20-something off, I was 2 off. So we're 1
3: all. So Judge wins. Yeah, it's 1 all in the overall scoreboard.
0: I said...
1: What? What did you say?
0: Oh, you did throw me, you cheeky devil.
3: Lou and Judge. When you said,
1: Hold on.
0: Yeah. When you said, could you fit this many marshmallows in your mouth? You go, no.
3: Yeah.
0: As if, you devil.
3: True. We're talking polarizing foods next on Lou and Judge.
1: Foods.
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3: On Triple M.
1: That's exactly right. Hey, great to be here.
0: We are so happy. I don't have a sheet, guys.
3: Hello.
0: trying to pad because none of us had sheets. Thanks, coach.
3: Great job at padding. Hey, really good job at padding. Saying, I don't have a sheet.
1: Some of the greatest padding I've ever seen. Oh. I don't have a sheet.
3: Just sort of talk to each other. Like, isn't that what you guys are good at doing?
0: We're so open and honest here. Like, I wasn't just going to pad. I'm just like,
3: so we weren't padding. You just said we were trying to pad.
0: Okay.
3: No. Lou, go on.
0: All right. So we've got 30 most polarizing foods in the world. Often criticized for their bold flavors, strange textures, or pungent aromas, these are the most controversial foods that divide people around the world.
1: Number one, Lou's cooking.
0: Probably.
1: Correct.
0: No, probably. Some days good, some days shit.
1: Sometimes maybe good, sometimes maybe shit.
0: Should be better for being Italian.
1: Correct.
0: Yeah. Eggs. I agree on that. I don't like hard. I don't like yolk, so I always order hard-boiled eggs.
1: You're going to be yolking, don't you? Eggs rule. Eggs rule. Next.
0: Excellent.
1: Next. Next.
0: Blue cheese, sheep's cheese. I get that. Blue cheese, very, very overpowering.
1: It's gross.
0: Sheep's cheese, mm-mm. Wait,
1: You're your own little lord.
0: Liver. Who's eating? I'm not eating liver.
1: Liver is pate.
0: Oh, I love liver.
1: You love liver, don't you?
0: Good.
1: It is good. It is good. I don't mind it. I've never bought it, but if it's there somewhere, you know, where they've got it on the board.
0: It would be on a charcuterie board anywhere you are in the East, babe.
1: Oh, sweetie.
0: Where's that quince paste?
1: I love quince paste.
0: Same. I'm going to feed Joe one. You'd love it.
1: True.
0: Yeah.
1: Okay.
0: Oysters. I love oysters.
1: Rank. It's like a big golly.
0: Oh, so good.
1: I've hocked up gollies that are like oysters,
0: nah,
1: you know.
0: It's so good. Put that lemon on it. Get home and...
1: Not for me, sis. Not for me.
0: Black licorice. I love black licorice.
1: Rank.
0: Mm. Okay, Brussels sprouts.
1: Rank.
0: I love Brussels sprouts.
1: What's wrong with you?
3: You guys are very, like, opposite. Whenever Josh likes something, Lou doesn't like it.
0: Black olives, love.
1: Don't mind them.
0: Capers, love.
1: What's a caper? Is a caper?
0: What's your caper?
1: That's what I mean. That's how I use caper. Like, what's your caper? Like,
0: It goes on.
1: It's a little green thing.
0: You'd often have it on a bagel, cream cheese.
1: No, I don't think I like them. No, I don't.
0: I think you would.
1: Okay, I don't think I do.
0: Mushrooms. I love mushrooms.
1: Like mushies.
3: Ooh, yuck.
1: You don't like mushies?
3: No, I don't like those.
0: I love mushies.
1: Okay.
0: Mayonnaise? Who doesn't like mayonnaise?
1: Mayo rules.
3: Yeah, mayo rules.
1: I'm pissed off about that. That's not controversial.
0: Caviar? I don't know if I've ever had, like, proper caviar.
1: I have.
0: You do a caviar bump.
1: Literally. I was at... in bloody wherever I was, and my friend's sister was working there, and she goes, you want a caviar bump? I said, righto. And to be honest with you, it was just salt.
0: Yeah.
1: I don't know what's going on with caviar and why it's become so fancy. Maybe it's hard to procure. I don't know. But nothing special.
0: Mm. This one's odd. White chocolate.
1: Yuck.
3: What?
0: I wouldn't go out of my way for it, but yum.
3: It's the best one.
0: Any chocolate.
1: Nah.
0: Oh, no, it's not.
1: It's not the best one.
3: Well,
1: you idiot. This is rather controversial.
0: Oh, it's crazy, man. that's about it.
3: Makes you think,
1: no,
3: doesn't
1: what
3: it?
1: What else is there? One more.
3: One more, Lou.
1: Come on.
0: Sardines.
3: Yuck. Give us a call.
1: Yeah.
3: 1-1-3-3-5-3. Speaking of controversy. You mate. Versus Lou, always controversial.
1: She is cooked. If you ever are going to win, it's today.
0: It's today.
3: True. Or she could be the best she's ever been. Lou and Jarch.
2: The early drive home with Lou and Jarch.
3: It is Lou and Jarch on Triple M, and it's just about our favourite game. $100 to spend at Red Rooster is the prize. $10 whole roast chickens Monday to Wednesday only at Red Rooster. Australia's favourite roast.
0: I'm back.
1: Are you feeling good?
0: You know I love chicken.
1: Yeah, it's a
0: deadly
1: prize.
0: You know I'm the chippy hound.
1: It's such a good prize.
0: I'll be taking you down, Ian.
1: Oh, shivers. Mum's coming
5: in.
1: I
5: can't wait.
1: She's coming
5: can't
1: with
5: wait.
1: A bit of hate.
5: I had Red Rooster for lunch.
1: Oh,
3: ooh.
0: Great plug, Ian. He's done it for us. Didn't even need to do it.
1: This is fate.
0: He's brilliant.
1: Ian, mate, general knowledge, talk to us. How do you generally go?
5: Look, not great, let's be honest. I'm just going to be straightforward.
1: I like it. But you know what you've got? You've got a bit of go about you, which really helps in your
0: verse load. A
1: bit of ticker.
0: Yeah, like a brand new Mercedes ready to come out of the store.
5: And the chicken's driving me, let's be honest.
1: The chicken is driving you.
3: Yes, that wasn't a sponsored read from Lou there for Mercedes.
1: Okay.
0: Well, it can be, though.
3: It can
0: be
3: true.
1: If you're interested. Mate, the way it's going to work, I'm going to read the questions. First to answer gets the point. No need to buzz in.

0: Two words. The eyes.
1: See them.
0: The eyes.
1: Let them. Be them.
0: They see.
1: See.
0: That was very close, though.
1: Be them.
0: Nico Hines is the captain of which NRL team?
1: Cronulla Sharks.
2: That is Sharks.
0: You said Cronulla. It's Cronulla.
1: Oh, do not.
0: Giving it to Ian.
3: Wow.
0: Who plays Dorothy in The Wizard of Oz?
1: Juliet.
0: Juliet. Judy Garland. What colour are the Smurfs?
1: Green, blue. Oh,
3: I think Ian got it.
0: What animal?
3: Green.
0: What animal? That was a gift. That was a gift. What animal is on the Levi's logo?
1: An elephant.
2: Horse.
0: Ian.
2: Peter.
0: The wreckage of which airline has been discovered after 74 years?
1: Spirit.
2: Qantas.
0: No.
1: Qatar.
2: New Zealand.
0: It's Pan Am. Pan Am. Which racer holds the record for the most Grand Prix wins?
1: Michael Schumacher.
3: Nah.
1: Daniel Ricciardo.
3: Nah.
1: Oscar Pistorius.
3: Dating a Kardashian.
1: Lewis Hamilton.
0: Lulu got it. Which sport does Aussie athlete Georgia Godwin compete in?
1: Kayaking. Swimming. Running.
0: It's a flipping good sport.
1: Swimming.
0: It's a flippin' good sport.
1: Volleyball.
0: She, you know, in summer she has a lot of salt on her chips. She calls it summer salt. It's gymnastics.
1: Oh, God.
0: How do you say hello in Japanese?
1: Konnichiwa.
0: Correct, Lou.
2: Konnichiwa.
3: Okay, I still think Ian got the, yeah.
0: 4-2.
3: 4-2 to Ian.
0: It was a valley.
1: It was the Smurfs question that got me.
0: Yeah, green.
1: Green.
3: Yeah, anyone that thinks the Smurfs are green doesn't deserve to win.
2: I think you got mixed up with the song, you know, if I was green, I was blue.
1: Oh,
2: you know?
1: I think
3: Ian, $100 of Red Rooster coming your way, mate.
1: Awesome. Enjoy the chippies and chicken.
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0: 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Oh, Undercover Lover. Ooh.
1: Undercover Lover.
3: Okay, so this is something, you know, very new.
1: This is very new. Undercover Lover.
0: Undercover Lover.
1: Mr. Lover. Undercover Lover.
0: Okay.
1: Is that Shaggy?
0: That is.
1: Yeah.
0: That was Shaggy. My nickname back at uni.
1: You have long hair. Did
0: long
1: you like
0: hair,
1: the guy?
0: Long hair, very skinny.
1: Yes.
0: And,
1: green t-shirt?
0: Green t-shirt. Had a dog that I thought could talk. Turns out, couldn't. Yeah.
1: Too big.
0: Yeah.
1: Radio. So, no, what the plan is for this is we are going to be calling LP's girlfriend, Izzy.
3: Yeah.
1: And I'm going to pretend to be...
0: Who's calling?
1: Me.
0: Izzy.
3: Hmm?
1: You explain it.
0: I don't know. What are we doing?
1: Then stop jumping in.
0: Great point.
1: So I'm going to pretend to be from a competitor, and we're going to see if she goes along with LP's put her down as a reference, as so someone that he used to work with.
3: So it's like I've applied for a job, a new job away from here, which obviously I'd never do.
1: Mm.
0: No,
3: but
0: you wouldn't.
3: In this pretend world, I've applied for a job elsewhere, and I've put Izzy down as an ex-colleague.
0: Right. Okay, cool.
1: So I need to preface that at the start when I call her to make sure she's not like, oh, I'm his partner.
0: Yeah, don't let... Sorry. Who is her boyfriend? Who's her boyfriend?
3: What are you talking about?
1: You're taking the piss.
0: Who is her boyfriend?
1: LP.
0: Is he?
3: He's done it again.
0: He wasn't. He's done it again.
3: Mummy's
0: not happy.
3: We're trying to do a serious thing here.
1: For a first segment.
0: Mummy's not happy.
1: If we were on the podcast, you know exactly what word I'd say to you.
0: Well, lucky we're not.
1: And I want to say it.
3: That's why we did this on the radios.
1: Real bad.
0: No, this would be good. So, Mummy, you've got to call her because... Yes. Because
1: and so I'm going to pretend that he's going for an assistant content director.
0: Okay.
3: Yeah, which is a fair bit more senior than this current role that I'm in. So, but... You know what? She doesn't know much about radio, so she...
1: And I'm just going to press her with questions, you know, ask. And hopefully she goes along with it. If not, I'm going to be like, if she straight away goes, oh, I'm his partner, I'll go, so he's put down.
3: Yeah.
1: Fake reference.
3: Yeah, and I press think her so. On the lie.
1: Yeah, just, and then we'll get into that.
0: Just go, wait, so there's a fraudulent... You're saying that he's put a fraudulent reference down.
1: Yeah.
0: Okay, interesting.
1: I probably won't.
0: And see if she panics.
1: We forget the word fraudulent.
0: Use fraudulent.
1: I'll write it down right now.
0: How have we spelt it?
1: Fraudulent.
0: How have you spelt it?
1: F-R-A-U-D-U-L... In ENT.
0: Good girl. Roger. I saw you add the U in a little bit later.
1: No, you didn't, Jack.
3: Yeah. Okay. And you know what?
0: You got it right.
3: She might at first just be going, what, what? Don't let that deter you.
1: No,
3: just,
1: no.
3: Just continue on.
1: Trust me. Plenty, yeah. Plenty of prank phone calls been coming my way.
3: Okay, well.
1: Not.
3: Hopefully she answers.
1: Notoriously listen, not good at prank phone calls.
0: Yeah. I disagree.
1: Oh,
0: I think this is in your wheelhouse. You just get a little bit nervous.
1: Okay, let's call her next.
0: But as you've our producer, to. Cody, said, it doesn't even matter. It's just his girlfriend.
1: Just up his girlfriend. Yeah,
3: she's my girlfriend.
0: Yeah.
3: All right.
1: Okay.
3: A little charge in Triple M. Let's call my girlfriend next.
4: Ooh. The early drive home with Lou and Judge.
3: Okay, here we go.
1: I'm scared. We're calling Izzy, Lockie Pringles, fiance. We've been saying girlfriend.
3: LP. Yeah, that's my full name. Yeah.
1: LP. Lockie Pringles. Girlfriend. I'm pretending to be Claire Martin from Human Resources at ARN.
3: Yeah.
0: Just go with Clarton.
1: No, Jack. Oh, and okay. We're going to see.
3: The job that I'm, you know, supposedly applying for.
1: And we're going to pretend that she was we're going to say that she was a producer of Lockie's for 2023 to 2025.
3: Yeah, former colleague.
1: We're gonna see if she's going to go along with it.
0: Give us just a little bit of a taste of your Claire Martin voice.
1: Hi, is this Isabella?
0: Yeah.
1: Hi, it's Claire Martin here. I'm part of the human resources team.
3: Yeah, it's strong. Yeah,
0: very
3: it's strong.
0: It's strong. It's strong.
1: Okay. I'm a bit nervous, guys.
3: We're going to do it. I've got a number here. Okay. Let's punch it in. Let's give it a whirl. Good luck, Lou.
1: Thank you.
5: Hello, Isabella speaking.
1: Hi, Isabella. It's Claire Martin. I'm part of human resources team at ARN. How are you?
5: I'm good. Sorry, right now is not a good time.
1: Oh, just a very quick one. Lachlan Pringles put you down as his producer at Southern Cross Austereo from 2023 to 2025?
5: Yep.
1: Yep, so you worked with him as a producer, is that correct?
5: Yep.
1: Yeah, I was just wondering, do you just a time for a quick couple of questions?
5: No, sorry, I'm in the middle of a meeting. I've just had to jump out.
1: Oh, okay, that's all right. But he did apply for a role at as a assistant content director. Is there another time I could call you back?
5: Wait a minute, is this Lou?
1: No.
5: Damn it!
3: Okay, I knew she'd recognize your voice.
1: We said Josh should have done it. Oh. Damn it, Izzy!
5: All right, I'm so sorry. I'm
0: okay. No, you well, stay. No.
3: Bug of the meeting.
5: Okay, bye.
1: Okay, bye. Ciao.
0: Love you.
1: Love you.
0: Well. Love you. Say it back. Say it back. Say it back.
1: Damn it. Okay.
0: Damn it.
1: Maybe we need voice decoding on us.
0: Well, you don't have to talk like that.
1: You can't do John every time.
0: I know. That's all I've got.
3: You know, is that you?
0: Yeah.
3: Well, either way.
1: Okay, we need a regroup on this.
3: We need a regroup on this.
1: We need to think.
0: Hey, to be fair, she did back ya.
3: She was straight. Fair,
1: she
3: was
1: straight on.
3: Yes, yeah, she was just like, yes.
1: Yep. Did you text her?
3: I promise
1: swear
3: you.
1: Swear on Jarch and I's life.
3: Swear on both your lives and mine and my dog Romeo. No,
1: she backed you then.
3: Yeah.
0: She backed you. So that's a good thing.
3: So that was kind of a success.
0: She just didn't have time.
1: She's an undercover lover.
0: She's an undercover lover, absolutely. She just didn't have time
3: and
0: to
3: then
0: be
3: your voice was too much like your own voice.
1: I thought I kind of put on it's a Kiwi accent. I was about to say it.
3: Well, hey. It was sort of a success, and we might be able to take... Because this was sort of a test run for the people.
1: Let's workshop it.
0: This is exactly what we need to do. You did well. There are a few notes, as always, when we start a game. I think we've just got to get punched in. He's put you down for a reference as a job. I need to ask you 3 quick questions.
1: Yeah, as quick as we can go.
0: Do you know what I mean? Hey, he's just put you down for a reference for a job. I need to ask you 3 quick questions, but let's just make it punchier. Yeah.
1: Not slow and steady wins the race
0: maybe
1: in this
0: case. Maybe I could be Scottish. I'd be like, he's put you down as a reference for a job. Like that. Maybe that will get them. I'm not sure.
1: Yeah.
0: Or maybe I could go, I'll see if
1: like
0: you're
1: a leprechaun.
0: Yeah. I'll try something.
1: What was that one I did today that was kind of good?
0: Bulgarian. No, it was Eastern European.
1: I was trying to be a male, though. It probably wouldn't work.
0: Yeah, you're Victor. Victor, his calf muscle.
1: I thought you were going to say
0: all right,
1: Victor
0: whatever.
1: Male.
3: Well, get in touch. Okay. We'll try again. The point is that we're taking this out to the people.
0: Correct.
1: Okay? Yeah.
3: So get in touch, 133353 or at Lou and Jarch on socials.
0: That's it.
3: Okay, Triple M.
4: Your early afternoon upstarts. Ready, ready to start. Ready for Lou and Jarch. This is Triple M's early drive home with Lou and Jarch.
3: It is Lou and Jarch on Triple M, and it's time to say goodbye.
1: Sorry, I just looked down at the DMs, and they're about me renovating my house.
0: Perfect. Talk to me, kid.
1: Lou's idea of renovating a house is picking the coffee table book. Because he's dead right.
0: You gave me a great coffee table book.
1: Irish one.
0: Yeah. Bloody good.
1: Thanks, Jack. That's really sweet. The nicest thing you've said all day.
0: Oh, shit, I'm in trouble.
1: No, you're not.
0: Okay.
1: It's just me, your bloody old Lou.
0: Okay. All right.
1: The renovations will be faster for 1P without Lou's involvement. Let's be real.
0: Oh, mate.
1: No.
0: 10 million times faster.
1: You guys need to come over for a day and watch me on the tools.
0: Oh, shut up, it would be
1: good. Don't tell me to shut up, Jack.
3: It'd be nice to do the show live from Lou's renovation.
1: Great idea. From the excavator.
0: No, no. You don't need an excavator, and it's an excavator. Can we do a show where we get Lou, we actually watch Lou on the tools? Me and LP can commentate. You talk us through what you're doing.
1: 100% we
0: Great.
1: Can.
0: Great. Good to know. Next
1: Reach
0: one.
1: Reach out to Reese.
0: Next one.
1: Or Bunnings. A Bunnings employee's worst nightmare is seeing Lou approach with a question.
0: Nothing could be truer.
1: Excuse me,
0: Nothing
1: sir.
0: Could be truer. Now, I don't want to dwell on it, but it is Tussers. That's tomorrow. Who gives a shit?
1: Yes!
0: We love you. We'll see you tomorrow. Hooroo.
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25: 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All on Australia's favourite game show, The Rush Hour's Hump Day Quiz. And now, ladies and gentlemen, here's the star of the show, Billy Rowless.
24: Yes, he is. Thank you very much, Maddie. Hump Day Quiz.
0: Not a Vinny show.
24: We've got Cooper. Hello, Coopsie.
26: G'day, boys. What's going on?
24: Coop. Barrack for the Cats.
26: Big Cats man.
24: Good
26: Cats
24: man. How do they go Friday night? Melbourne, Geelong, MCG. Coops?
26: Yeah, hopefully they get over them. It'll be hard, but at home, so.
24: Yeah, well, Holmes and Jezza and Manor, they've lost a couple. And you're a chippy, plenty of work?
26: Yeah, plenty of work, just a fourth-year apprentice, so.
0: Well done, Coop.
24: Hey, well done, Coops. We'll go to Brad. G'day, Brad.
27: G'day, Billy, Jim. Other side of hump day. How we going, lads?
24: Yes, good mate. Good. Blue bagger. Oh, lost
27: Blue
24: two in a row.
27: Long suffering.
24: Who you got? Gold Coast up at Marvel, even out at Marvel, yes?
27: Yep. Better kick them while they're down.
24: What do you do, Bradford?
27: In the food sales game, Billy, so you'll have to get me in a few of your pubs. That'd be nice.
24: What are you selling?
27: Frozen food, mostly.
24: Oh, I know, we have it all
27: bit
24: fresh.
27: Of everything.
24: Oh, yes.
0: Oh, we have it all fresh.
24: Oh,
0: have a listen to that, will you? Seriously.
24: Got any all right. Calamari? That's good. Anyway, here we go. Righto, Coops, right-o. Coops, and Brad.
0: Yeah. Scream out your name when you know the answer.
24: And I think, Raps, you're about to say something.
28: Well, we got some prizes.
24: Oh, what have you found?
28: Rabbits. The winner will go along to Mick's Full Moon Party on Friday.
24: Oh, cool.
28: That's Mick Malloy's. That's nice.
24: Mick Malloy's.
28: Yes. Full Moon Mick part. And the morning Brilliant. Team will all be there.
24: Like cool. that.
28: And Limo and Dempisar Dave will be DJing.
24: Oh, nice. Mm. Oh, Coops would like that in there.
28: Oh, yeah.
24: Cut one from the herd. Yeah. Here we go. Question one.
0: All right.
24: Which Adelaide Crows forward is currently on 699 career goals?
27: Brad
26: Cooper.
0: Yes, Bradford.
27: I'm going to go with Taylor Walker.
0: Texans.
24: One like more. It.
0: One more.
24: Who got that? Brad, didn't he?
0: Bradford, yep.
24: Yeah, well done. Question two now. Audio question. You got to listen up because I want to know something out of this.
27: Sit down.
24: Who was that?
26: Cooper.
0: Yes, Brad. Coop.
26: Barnaby Joyce.
24: Oh,
0: Barnaby. Screaming at his dog.
24: Sit down.
0: Screaming at his dog.
24: What was going on?
28: Maybe that should be the sing-along instead. To give us your best Barnaby.
0: Yeah, well, that's it.
24: Speaking. Sit down. There. All right.
0: Sit down.
24: All right, sing-along. The World Cup commentators didn't recognise Mick Jagger in the crowd.
0: Can't believe that.
29: There's a picture from an elderly Englishman.
24: Elderly Englishman.
0: Well, that's actually technically correct because he's over 80, but he's also Mick Jagger.
24: It's Mick Jagger.
0: Yes.
24: So we recognise him.
0: Of course.
24: And lead singer of the Rolling Stones. Yep. So we celebrate him. And you've got to sing the next line of this famous song, Start Me Up.
0: Right. Who's going first,
24: mate? just played that. That's good.
0: No, no.
24: Coops, do you know Mick Jagger and the Rolling Stones?
26: Yeah, a little bit.
24: Yeah, you'll know it. Come on, Coop. Coop. Here we go.
28: Well, this is. Why don't we play in the bit we want him to sing?
0: Oh, no, the full bit so they can hear it.
26: Yeah, I know.
24: All right. Coopsie knows it. All right, then, Coop. Here we go.
26: You make a grown man cry.
24: Ooh, good.
26: You make a grown man cry.
24: And?
26: You make a grown man cry.
0: That's pretty good, Coop.
24: Not bad, Coop.
0: Not bad at all.
24: Oh, here's Bradley. You're right, Brad. Do you need a lead in or you know what you're doing?
27: Oh, give us a lead in.
0: Give us a lead in, righto.
26: You make a grown man cry. You make a grown man cry.
1: You make it grow, man.
24: Yes. Oh, Jimmy.
2: I like it.
24: This is hard.
2: I like it.
24: Yeah, leopard.
2: Jeez. All right. Well, let's just hear the full bit so we can...

0: Talk about Charlie Watts.
1: Yeah.
0: A great man, not with us anymore. All time great drummer.
1: Who do you like?
0: Bradford, I'm giving it to.
1: Bradford?
0: Bradford, I thought, just had a little bit more timber in the voice.
1: Righto.
0: All right, so don't worry, Coop. I'll make sure I look after
1: What's the score?
0: 2-1 Brad's way.
1: Righto. Who lives at 10 Dowling Street?
0: Yes, Coop.
2: 10 Dowling Street.
0: In London. Downing Street. Yeah.
3: Do you want to give him the multiple choice to help him out?
1: All right.
2: Yeah, what was the multiple choice, was it?
0: 10 Downing Street.
1: Mr. Bean. Sherlock Holmes. Ian Botham.
0: Who lives in Durham.
1: Well, so probably not him.
0: Probably not him.
1: Or the British Prime Minister.
0: Coop.
2: I'll go with the British Prime Minister.
1: Oh,
0: yeah,
1: you got to know that, Coop. Downing Street. Everyone knows it's the old thing.
0: When you said Dowling, all right. Here we go.
3: Which one are you going to go with?
1: I'll let it out. There's a saying out there, boys.
0: All right.
1: Just dropping the kids off at the pool.
0: Yes, Brad?
2: Cooper.
1: Can what?
4: When you're... Yeah, when you're backing one out, boys.
0: Oh my God, Bradford!
1: Who was it?
0: Bradford.
1: Was that Bradford?
0: Yes.
1: Well done.
0: Bill, keep it above board with the questions.
1: Well, it's a saying.
0: Oh, I know.
1: It's in the dictionary.
0: No, it isn't.
1: I think it
0: Not
1: is.
0: Not in the dictionary at all.
1: It is.
0: What do you reckon dropping the kids off at the pool's in the dictionary?
1: Well, it's one of those saying... dictionaries.
0: Right.
1: Yes. What are they called? Anyway, a winner?
2: Yes.
0: Yes, Brad wins.
2: You go in the draw for the $10,000 at the end of the year, mate. You've also got yourself the I Won Billy's Update Quiz prize pack. And you are headed along with a mate to Mix Full Moon Party on Friday at General Assembly in the city from 2 to 5.
1: Nice.
4: Fantastic, boys. Thank you so much.
0: Well done, Bradford. No, Coop, don't go home empty-handed.
2: Coop, you got the I Lost Billy's Update Quiz, and ask your boss if you can leave early on Friday. You can head along to Mix Full Moon Party as well with a mate.
5: Ah, beautiful. Thanks, boys.
1: Well, good on you. Coopsy. Go Cats.
0: Sir Ian Botham, as he's now known, the Lord, Ian
1: Lord,
0: Botham,
1: yes.
0: A great friend of our family.
1: Botham.
0: Well, has worked for us for 100 years.
1: Yep.
0: This is how Fat rolled his name out.
1: Ian Botham. Botham. Ian Botham. When he becomes a lord, you got to say it like
0: Botham.
1: A Botham. Botham.
2: That's not how he speaks.
0: No. Yes, no one speaks like that.
1: Well, you've got to be a pom and speak
0: anyway,
1: like that.
0: Anyway, I've got an investigation.
1: Oh, have you?
0: This coming up very shortly, and you stand by.
1: I'd go and drop the kids off.
2: Just back and went out.
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7: Welcome back to me.
2: Welcome back to you.
8: Welcome back to you, man.
7: Thank you so much. It was quite funny. So yesterday I had a colonoscopy. So I had
8: also known as a
7: Cameron Diaz.
1: Why?
7: So funny because I saw on Instagram. It was just recently, just before I was about to have the Cameron Diaz. But it said, "What do you call a colonoscopy?" And then it was a picture of Cameron Diaz. Cameron and Diaz. The internet is a funny place.
8: We thought it was brilliant.
7: Well, clearly. We're the only ones.
8: No.
7: But I thought it was just
8: brilliant.
7: Fantastic.
8: How many times have I used it since? Have to be more than 15.
7: Oh, easily.
2: Minimum 20.
8: I've just injected colonoscopies into my day-to-day chat just so I can say Cameron Diaz.
7: But, you know, has everyone in this room had one?
8: No.
2: Nope.
7: So, very interesting. I'm going to go into why that's not good. You all need to do it. Now,
8: I don't think that's doctor's advice, but keep going.
7: No, it is. My sister works for Bowel Cancer Screening WA. It's really, really important to, just get it checked for general checkup.
8: But when you're 40, though, is that not when you...
7: Yeah, it is, but it also depends if you've got, like, histories of cancers and things in your family. Like, it just always is. And it's because early detection, it's really treatable, really curable, really easy to get rid of. But if you leave it, it can kill you.
8: Mm.
7: So it's just, like, so worth it. And I love a general anaesthetic. Actually, it's a twilight one. But you're still the same thing. You get knocked out, you wake up a second later, and you're like, oh, my God.
8: What's a twilight one mean?
7: It just means you're not so heavily under. It's a bit lighter. So the anaesthetist came in to me and was just like, oh, it's twilight. So most people, go to sleep and don't remember anything. Some people might wake up. I was like, Mark. His name was Mark. I was like, knock me out. I do not want to wake up with a camera in Diaz.
8: And then I accidentally say, oh, got anything bigger? We don't want those comments. mid-colonoscopy.
7: In fact, I did keep on getting the chuckles from you the other day, yesterday when I was thinking about going under the general, that the last general you had, your last memory was just them yanking your jocks down.
8: I was in the downward dog, ass to the ceiling, and then I said, I'm pretty tight. I think I'll be able to just sleep through this. And then I just sort of crippled over and my pants came off, and then that's all I remember.
7: Oh, so funny. Anyway.
8: And then out came the camera.
7: And then out came... Yeah, maybe you have had a colonoscopy. You just don't know about it.
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9: He's been called the block's guiding light because of wisdom like this.
10: Less lippy, more chippy is what I say.
9: And he sometimes loses it.
10: Finish the bloody house.
11: Hang on.
9: Please welcome Scotty Cairns.
7: Oh, good morning, Scotty. How are we?
10: Always a pleasure to be here in Perth and here at the station.
8: Scotty, you say that, but last year's Perth contestants were a little bit difficult.
7: Britain Taz.
0: They were from Newman, the winners.
8: Yeah, true.
10: The officers
8: were
10: the girls are all right, you know, they just were a bit misguided at times.
8: Right.
10: But they were fine, they're probably listening. Good on you, Hannigan.
0: Yes.
7: And good morning.
10: They came up and said sorry at the end.
8: Oh, did they?
7: Really?
10: Yeah, but no, they were good. We got on well. We had just a couple of blues along the way.
8: Yeah, that's all good.
10: Yeah.
7: Does that happen often? Do you have many contestants at the end of sort of a season come up to you and say, hey, look, sorry about my behaviour?
10: Yeah.
7: Really?
10: Yeah, they do sometimes.
8: After they watch it back, or in the moment they feel like they'll twist?
10: When we get to the auction, they've watched it all.
8: Yeah, okay.
10: And then they go, oh, we're really sorry.
7: Interesting.
10: Yes. So I told you.
8: Yeah, I told you you're going to look like a fool. Now, Scotty, my wife and I, we watch every episode. And it's one of those shows that we book in, we sit, we watch it. I might find a cold can of beer.
7: Yeah.
8: She might have a wine. We don't know. Can't forecast too far ahead. But what I would say is...
10: But you put five on it.
8: We differ extremely in this opinion. I wasn't too upset, and I'm sure you and Channel 9 clearly were, because a couple still are floating around. But the reality of being involved in the property market, not everything selling for $1 million profit, I thought was good TV. She strongly disagreed. But last year's season was indifferent. Harder to sell, less people made money. How did you feel last season wrapped up?
10: Yeah, look, I think that was indicative of the real life. And, you know, for two or three seasons, we had Adrian Patelli.
8: Just buying everything.
10: And he bought everything. But then he's gone now, so we asked him not to return. He got all cranky with us, but he was the one that said, I'm not coming back, because he wanted to do his own TV show.
8: Yeah.
10: And then he had a, you know, online, he's having a go at me and all this sort of business. And anyway, his show went pretty well.
7: Online bickering's a bit of fun, though,
8: a little brawl online.
10: Yeah, that's right. What it was. That's fine. You know, Adrian, I know. I haven't seen him for a while, but I know him. And so we got back to reality.
8: Yeah.
10: What mums and dads are going through every week when they're selling their house. And we're going to have a tough time this year too, I reckon, as well.
8: Mount Eliza.
7: Mount Eliza, you've got, oceanfront.
10: Yeah, it's great.
7: Time.
10: But look, the property market
8: still
10: is...
8: Still got to pay for them.
10: Yeah, it's there. But mind you, these houses are in a different spot to last year, and they're magnificent. They're two stories, and they've got water views. Ocean views of the bay, but also the city.
8: Yeah. It's a magic area, Lammy. Melbourne... Through Frankston, you dodge the machetes. If you get through the machete attacks and the tobacco bombings, you're all right. Then you go on, and then you find one of the most beautiful parts of Victoria, Mount Eliza, along that area. It is amazing.
10: Yeah.
8: They will be very hot property. But the contestants, how are we feeling?
10: They're fantastic. And your Perth couple, Lisa and Roscoe, they are amazing. They're beautiful people, and they're going to go really well. But, you know, it's really organic, our show, these days. We just let them go to their own devices. There's lots of tears and there's a few hiccups. And there's a very big hiccup early on.
8: Right.
10: In week one.
8: We like that.
10: First 3 days. 2 days, I think.
7: Between contestants.
10: Between contestant and me.
8: Oh, Scotty.
7: You're always in the middle of the fire.
8: Not online
10: brawling.
8: I know.
10: It's day two. I'm going... Give me a break.
8: Jeez. And what, they were keen to have a tangle day two.
10: More than a tangle.
7: Jeez.
10: Yeah.
8: Right.
7: And so all the contestants this time, there's a bit of a twist. So they're not in tents or caravans. Are they all going to be living together in a shared house?
10: A share house.
7: This is fun. I like this because nothing would grind my gears more than the team that I hate just living amongst
10: in the kitchen.
7: Yeah.
8: Now, last one from me, Scotty. I went to a reasonable school in Melbourne. A lot of these kids had holiday houses in along that area of Mount Eliza.
10: Portsea, Soretto.
8: And they're absolute knobs.
10: Yeah.
8: It's a gaggle of knobs. What were the locals like as the block rolls into Mount Eliza?
10: They were actually really nice, and some of the shops had signs up, welcome to the block and all that sort of thing. I went on a radio show in Melbourne, and I was asked whether I lived there because it's 3 months, seven days a week. I said, yeah, I've got to live there because it's, you know, we work every day. So the network rents me a house if I'm out of Melbourne. And so I said, if any of your listeners have got a flash house for me to live in Mount Eliza, give us a call. This beautiful lady, I got quite a few offers. And she said, we really want you to stay in our holiday house, and we want you to be comfortable. And I said, well, I have a budget, because she showed me photos. I said, I've got a budget that's way above my budget.
8: This works for me, but not my wallet.
10: Yeah, that's right. And she said, we don't care about the budget. And I said, I've got a dog as well on the show. She said, we love dogs. We want you to stay in our house. And this house, you've got no idea.
7: Wow. I just got goosebumps.
10: We shook hands.
7: That is a joke.
8: Yes.
10: I lived there for 3 months. Yes. It was a fair income mansion on the water, private beach.
8: He's now
7: get yourself written into that will.
8: He's now a squatter. 3 months, unpaid, you now own it.
10: 20-car garage, theatre, whiskey bar.
11: Oh, get stuff.
8: What's their last name?
10: Yeah. I can't tell you.
11: Just forward it on to us. We'll use it next time we're over that way.
10: And all my family came down, stayed for ages.
8: Oh, yes.
7: Amazing.
8: The poor old family that owned it couldn't get in.
7: That's so lovely. And that just shows how much you're loved as well.
10: Well,
7: so
10: that's very nice. That's it was nice. She was such a lovely lady. Gosh.
8: When you do one in Perth, Scotty, you can crash with me and the family.
11: Looking forward to your theatre room that you've got. Whiskey bar. Yeah, sure. Season 22 of The Block. It is back Sunday, 2nd of August on 9 and 9 now. It is another massive season of The Block. Scotty Cam, as always, thanks for dropping in on Triple M Breakfast.
10: Thank you, guys.
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7: A weird thing that you brag about that people are like, oh, okay. Like what happened to me this morning. So I was off yesterday. That's why Danny was in. I had a colonoscopy. A lot of people, which I was surprised about, messaged me because I was posting about it. A couple of funny things happened, and I'll talk more about it after 8. But messaged me like, oh, are you okay? Or why'd you get it? And it's not, I didn't think it was uncommon, but if you've got like a history of, say, bowel cancers, or even if your, sisters or siblings, parents, whatever, have polyps, you know what polyps are? They're just like an abnormal growth in your...
8: What usually hits the water?
7: No, that's a plop.
8: Oh, sorry, wrong one.
7: Polyp. Polyp.
8: Polyp.
7: Similar letters.
8: Polyp.
7: It's always just good to have a checkup, and definitely if you're over 40, you should get one. But anyway, it's just a very good thing to get one. It's cruisy, it's easy. The prep's not great, but anyway, you get in there.
8: You're looking thin though.
7: Oh God, it's a great clean out. Anyway, so I went in there. It was just for a routine checkup, but the specialist came out and she said to me, all looking really good. Not even one polyp. And it was a fist pump moment. I was like, you beauty. The first one I had a couple. Yeah. They cut them out. Now, not one polyp.
8: Not a single polyp was what you gloated about this morning.
7: So when I came in this morning, everyone said, oh, how are you going? How are you feeling? I said, I'm great. Not even one polyp. And you guys were like, what? I was like, that's great news. It means I don't now need to have a colonoscopy
8: polyp
7: now.
8: Free.
7: For another 5 years. So we wanted to ask on 133353, what's that weird thing you brag about? Because me, polyp free.
8: Polyp free.
7: I'm polyp free, happy to be. And even though I was just like, Devo, I can't go under an anaesthetic for a while. God, I love anaesthetics.
8: No, he's going to find a sore shoulder or something. You'll find something.
7: I'll find something that will get me under a general. See, for a colonoscopy, it's just a twilight one.
8: Yeah.
7: But it's still the same thing. I mean, they knock
8: How long
7: out.
8: Is he in and out?
7: I don't know. It's
8: and
7: certainly
8: you
7: not
8: you long. You had to get a lift home, hey?
7: Yeah. Which saved you place. I was awake. I was just fainting for my sandwiches. Yeah. I hadn't eaten in like almost 48 hours. Weird things to brag about. 133353. I'm polyp free. Thank you so much.
8: Well, I tend to not brag about it, but I'm often asked about it. We all know that I had a little right testicle pain there for a period. Of which I went and saw my GP, who said, you need to get a scan on the testy, which I said, I'll get to in due course. Like I had school pickups. Anyway, apparently it goes through a certain thing to the hospital, which means it has to be done ASAP. You can't, if there's a blood clot or whatever's happening down there is not happening, it can be quite dangerous.
7: Okay.
8: So I went in there, and of course all the students were there.
7: Yeah, of course.
8: Asked whether I'd mind if they sat in.
7: Isn't that awful? Because you don't want to say, oh, no, actually, I don't want the students to learn. You don't want to be that guy, but you also don't want to, a bunch of students coming in.
8: No, but I also want the person to know what they're doing too when they eventually get to the stage of doing it. So I'm happy with that.
7: Yeah.
8: And I'm a performer.
7: Yeah. Well, and that you did.
8: So you had the scan, and this is verbatim what the lady doing the scan said. It's to the students. This is what you would call the perfect set of testicles.
7: It's the parlors.
8: Didn't explain the pain. Perfect that set. Was coming from my back in the end. So that was where the back pain was shooting into my...
7: You don't have the perfect back.
8: Lower back, not perfect.
7: Not perfect.
8: But I tell you what, right testicle. Splendid.
7: The perfect set.
8: What we would call the perfect set of testicles.
7: 133353, that weird thing you brag about. Matt had a weird brag this morning. Matty?
12: Yeah, new dad, 11 weeks in, baby only does a number two every 12 to 14 days. So I barely have to change nappies. That's a good win.
7: I mean, you still change because he wets.
12: Yeah, but a wet nappy's nothing.
7: Nothing on her poo.
8: Look, Matty, I did do med science in year 10. Not qualified to talk about a baby not going to the toilet every

0: thought, is this normal? And they just said, nah, absolutely fine. Breastfed babies, they're just absorbing it all. And count your lucky stars because you're an idiot if you want it to be going more.
1: Oh, no, trust me. I've lived that life. It's just dirty nappy after dirty nappy.
2: I went 6 days on Kokoda.
1: Yeah. Oh.
2: Personally.
1: Wow. Five days.
2: 5 days. I dropped the strides day one. And a wasp fell out of the hole, and I was like, if a wasp got me on the pecker and I had to walk Kokoda, that's bad for everyone. So I just held on, just didn't do anything.
1: That would have, you would have been so bloated.
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1: Yuck,
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0: the prancing pony. I'm Patrick Voss, and I've got a big chest.
1: He's right on the train line.
2: He's a prancing pony.
3: And he's coming without a rich shirt, which is great. He's got a nice jumper. I like that jumper.
4: Yeah, thank you.
3: Where did we get it? Where? What brand
4: I'm actually
3: is
4: not
3: that?
4: Too sure. I actually got sent it. 12:34, I think.
5: 12:34.
4: Yeah.
5: Nice. You're looking fashionable these days, Aussie.
4: Yeah, the fashion's gone up a notch since...
5: you reckon? Since the days in Wagga Wagga when you were... What were you rocking back in the days of Wagga?
4: Oh, mate, some of the kits I used to get around. I was a real sporty kid. I think the sporty kids tend to, get the Nike SB t-shirts and the Adidas shorts and they just roll with it.
5: Day in, day out.
4: Yeah, I'm a massive t-shirt and shorts guy. I always wear.
3: As are we. Yeah. Josh Tracy as well. I think, who was it who was saying... that Josh Tracy, because he was also from the country, wasn't he?
4: Yes.
3: Yeah. And
5: Kahuna.
3: People were saying that he, since, you know, playing with the Dockers, and now he dresses very fancy too. High end sort of stuff.
4: He's, linen shorts.
3: Yeah.
5: And, shorts.
3: I've seen him out and about in action once, and he was very well dressed.
4: Yeah. He doesn't wear any kits worth under $500.
5: Wow. Hey, I've always thought with the linen short, you don't want to take a risk on a fart. Anything on the linen can just. That's why I wear my thick tracky shorts.
3: When you came in this morning, Tom made a joke that I'm, feeling a little bit sensitive at the moment. I had a Cameron Diaz yesterday. You know what a Cameron Diaz...
4: I didn't until you told me what it meant.
3: Colonoscopy. Anyway, routine checkup, all good. But then you launched into that you had one on the front bottom.
5: not called the front bottom on a bloke.
6: What do we call it?
3: Yeah. What do we call it?
6: Well, what do you call it?
3: The
6: penis.
3: And what's it called? The little op that you had.
5: It's the male colonoscopy. Yeah. It's just the male version. Yeah. No, just Google it.
3: But you guys also have a traditional colonoscopy too.
5: That's called the double.
4: I've never had one of them.
5: No.
4: Just the front.
3: You should for general health. But anyway, talk to us about the
4: male
5: colonoscopy.
6: Cystoscopy.
4: I won't try and pronounce it, but yeah, right. I had one about
6: cystoscopy.
4: 18 months ago, I've got a really bad bladder. I think I've honestly just trained myself to go to the toilet a lot.
5: Like, how many times during the night are you getting up?
4: Oh, from when I lay in my bed to when I fall asleep, at least 4 times.
3: Wow, jeez. Yeah.
4: Sometimes, I'm not even kidding, sometimes it'll be 15.
5: Longer than 10 seconds each time. No. I've always thought if it's less than 10 seconds, I could have held on.
4: Yeah, but then I just get the urge bad.
5: Yeah.
4: It's all in my head. Anyway, I ended up going and doing it. It was the most pain I've ever been in.
5: They knock you out?
4: Nah, just gel.
3: Numbing gel.
4: Just a little bit of numbing gel. Didn't work.
5: Goodness.
3: And they have to put a camera and everything up there.
4: Yeah.
3: Ouch.
4: I didn't think it would work like that, but it did. And they found nothing, so...
5: But they found something to start with, I hope.
4: Only just.
3: They found it. And it was really, really, really painful as well.
4: Yeah, really, really painful, but...
3: So you just had some numbing gel and a couple of support
4: Yeah, a couple
3: people.
4: Of 60-year-old ladies holding my hand.
5: Sounds like my Saturday nights. Hey, Vossy, mate, great to have you in. Another win by the Dockers, got the job done. Port Adelaide had players out and you got in an arm wrestle with them, and then as good teams do, they come over the top. But the Derby's a different matter.
4: Mm. Oh, yeah.
5: The Derby's are done differently. Tell us just quickly, does the Derby mean much more to you, or when you're a good team, you just got to treat it like a normal game? How did the Derby sit with you?
4: Definitely not a normal game. We know that for sure. And to West Coast credit, they've improved this year, and they've their last three games have been so impressive to be... we were on the flight on the weekend, and they obviously played Brizzy, who are one of the informed teams of the comp, and we're refreshing our app, and it's halfway through the second they're up, and they're riding the game the whole time, and from all reports, their last 3 weeks have been competitive against top six sides, so we're really expecting West Coast best, and to add in, it's a derby, like they're going to be.
5: I think a bit of mention that they might be getting a bit. Yeah, drag you guys down a fraction, which you need to do when you're not the better team, getting a bit of a bit of a scrap.
3: It's going to
5: be good fun.
4: Always expect that in the Derby. So,
5: who gets you, and who do you like wrestling? Don't you usually ever wrestle?
3: I would love to see Voss v Harley. That'd be fun.
4: No, I've got me fair share of fines with Harley.
5: You've had fines with Harley?
4: Yeah, I got him off. I got him off the ball. I think in last year's second Derby. Yeah, it cost me about $4,500, which
5: expensive.
4: Yeah, learnt me a lesson. It's just not worth the dog shot. So, yeah, I'll steer clear, I reckon.
5: We had a game before we get to a break really quickly. I think Scott Selwood was up to about a $9,000 fine for wrestling because he was a tagger at times, so he would scrap. And his best mate, Luke Shuey, was in a headlock by someone, and he ran past the fight and said, "Sorry, mate, can't afford it." Kept running.
6: More to come with Paddy Voss in just a few moments' time. A little bit more on the Derby, but also, I don't know if you're aware, but Xavier Ellis is about to become Captain Xavier Ellis, as in Flight Captain Xavier Ellis. Yeah, we'll get to that.
5: And I'm going to ask you an important question about an assistant coach at Freo. I want honest answers from you.
4: All right, no worries.
6: Okay, right.
7: This is Triple M Breakfast with Xavier Ellis and Katie Lamb. 92.9. Triple M.
3: Hey, today after the show, Vossi, we are going to the flight sim where Zave is going to land a plane.
5: I'm strutting around with a bit of Mason Cox confidence in me today. Yeah. I've just got a bit of a strut going on.
3: Bit of Coxie. So now there's a stat that says one in two men feel like they can land a plane in an emergency. Okay, so you're on the plane, you're flying to the MCG.
5: Grand final, bit of pressure on.
3: There's an emergency. Uh-oh, pilots are down.
5: Gone, both of them, gone. We don't know why, but they're done.
3: They're done. Unfortunately, Xavier Ellis isn't on this flight.
5: Not on the flight, on the charter.
3: Because you know for a fact that he would be on his way to the cockpit.
4: He'd be right, he'd have us right.
3: Does Paddy Voss put his hand up and willingly land the big bird?
4: I'd put my hand up, that's for sure. I'd be the first one to put my hand up.
5: You back yourself in with confidence.
3: You can land a plane in an emergency.
4: Well, 95% of it would be confidence, wouldn't it?
5: Confidence, you've got to press the right button.
4: Yeah.
5: Boom, there
4: apparently,
5: you go.
4: They basically fly themselves now. Apparently, it's pretty easy.
5: It's got the same confidence I've got.
3: We actually need to get a pilot, Asa, on the show because you guys just say, oh, they basically just land themselves, is just outrageous. There's more to it, especially if there's an emergency.
4: I've heard the taking off and the landing of the two hardest bits. Once they're in the air, they're just basically for themselves.
5: Can you imagine an emergency and someone in the back goes, oh, who's taking the handles or whatever? And they turn around and see me and Vossi up the front. Oh, it'd be great confidence for everyone.
3: All right, well, that's good to
5: that's
3: know.
5: Good
3: you
5: to
3: think,
5: know.
3: Yeah, all
4: I'd
3: right.
4: I'd have a crack at it. But
5: good.
4: Yeah.
5: Now, mate, before we let you go, there's a lot of talk at the moment about coaching roles being filled. Ken Hinckley took Tasmania's team yesterday or day before, whenever that was. I want to ask you about your line coach in particular. There's a lot of Melbourne spotlight on Melbourne coaches. We don't hear a lot, spruiking the opportunities that might be available for coaches over West. I know Jamie Graham reasonably well. I think he's an outstanding person, would be a fantastic coach for the Carlton Football Club. Second in the Collingwood chase. I think he might have even done his pitch over Skype during COVID back then, like not actually personally doing it. But tell us a bit about Jamie Graham, and do you think Jamie Graham would be a good senior coach at the Carlton Football Club, say?
4: There's a hard hitters for you.
5: Sorry, mate.
4: I said I'd go it. Firstly, I reckon JJ is one of the best blokes I've ever come across, and you'll know that. And he's honestly one of the best blokes I've ever crossed paths with, and he's done so much for my career, firstly, and if you ask most of the forwards in our forward line, like myself, JT and Isaiah Dudley especially, I think he's probably the biggest reason for the careers that we've had to date. So, he's done so much for us, he's one of the best coaches I've ever had. So I think he'd be a great candidate. I'm not sure if he's actually going for the role or not, or if he's in the position or what his status is there, but I hope Carlton aren't listening because he'd be a bloody great senior coach, that's for sure.
5: I've said before, if there's a podium, I've been around the AFL for 20 years, if there's a podium for the best person in football, if JJ's not one, he's certainly on the podium.
4: Oh,
5: he's
4: bloody
5: absolute
4: hard.
5: Jet. So, there's a fair endorsement, Lammy, for a Fremantle assistant to become the head coach.
3: If he's listening, that would have been so nice for him to hear.
4: I think he's done a pretty good apprenticeship from all
5: done an outstanding all, yeah. apprenticeship was at I think St Kilda for a bit, but then long time at West Coast under JL as a development coach, then became a senior assistant, and then obviously jumped over with JL to Freo. So I mean, if you can wrap a ribbon around the Fremantle season at the end of the year, geez, he's had a good apprenticeship.
4: Well, he's basically built our forward line from the ground up. He's he's had all of us from day one, so he's got us up and flying, and made a lot of clears, that's for sure.
5: So now, again, Carlton, if you hear this, just play it at the end of the season, not now, because we don't want to distract JG from your role. But Paddy Voss, mate, wishing you all the best for the Derby, kind of. Hopefully,
4: who are you going for?
3: What?
5: Who am I going kind for? Of?
4: Who are you going for?
3: I'm going for Freo. I'm in charter, you know that.
4: You go for? Do you actually go for West?
5: He's got the crate, mate. Who do you think I'm going for? Take us outside in a second.
3: There's going to be close to 60,000 people at Optus Stadium this Friday, so it's going to be amazing for you guys to be out there.
5: Hope Vossy kicks a bag.
4: Wait, West Coast win.
6: There we go.
3: Oh, wow.
5: Of course I do.
3: Yeah, of course. I'm purple through and through. Yeah, you know that. I bleed purple. And
5: has been wit since day one.
3: Since day one. You know,
5: came out of mum and said, I need my purple scarf.
3: Yeah, get me. My faction at school was purple. I was camping.
5: Refused to join any other house at school. Was just like, I'm only purple.
4: Only purple.
5: Bleeds purple. The colonoscopy yesterday, the doc went up and said,
3: there's an anchor in there.
5: Bloody hell. Obviously ran so slow. There's an anchor in a clacker.
6: Paddy Voss from the Fremantle Dockers. I don't know how we escaped from that, but thanks for joining us. Best of luck Friday night.
3: Took a turn, sorry.
6: Oh, dear, if you want to watch the game.
3: Ending on a Cameron Diaz.
6: If you want to watch the game, it's live on 7 from 5 p.m. It's here on Triple M and the listener app from 5 p.m. as well. Of course, the opening of the game at 6:10. And I just checked Ticketmaster. You can't even get single seats anymore.
3: No, single seats anymore.
6: It is pretty much done.
5: Freo owning these primetime games. Yeah, absolutely love it.
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0: Fabulous. Of course, 50% of men apparently think they can land a plane safely
1: in an emergency. Yeah, leave that on there.
0: In an emergency, yeah. Of course. I don't think that you would be up in the sky and just get the pilots out of the way and try and land the plane. I understand it would be
1: And the pilots do a wonderful job, and I understand they probably aren't really pumped with me saying I can do it. But
0: no, I don't think so.
1: Anyway, but if I crash tomorrow, gee whiz, don't we put pilots in the spotlight?
0: So to celebrate the day that we are about to have, because your job is to get me down safely on the ground so that I can go home to my child.
1: I've always said, though, we die together.
0: Well, I... I see what he did there. That's what that lady said with a guy on Ryanair recently when he was being sucked out of the plane and she was holding his legs. And I said, if we die together. And you reckon Em just would have let go of you?
2: Yeah.
0: Anyway, to celebrate what is about to happen, we are going to do my top five flying songs.
1: Oh, creative, Lammy.
0: Thank you. Now, it was a couple of weeks ago we did weather.
2: Yes.
0: Because we were really on about the bomb always being wrong, which they are. And then we did top five weather songs, and it was a hit, wasn't it?
2: It's Raining Men was your first one?
0: I
2: think it was number one.
0: We ended up having to do six because I couldn't decide.
2: That's right.
1: Which we're firmly top fiving this morning?
0: Firmly top fiving, but just because we did six last time, I am going to throw just this for number six in there.
1: Oh, man.
2: No, you can't do that. No, that's banned.
1: Lammy.
2: That person's banned, isn't it?
0: Oh, what a tune.
1: A big, good track.
0: Anyway, okay, top five flying songs coming in at number five.
1: I did think they were saying picture frame for a very long time.
2: I did too.
1: That was the song that I got misheard lyrics.
2: I'm
1: just picturing them on this big picture frame. Just cruising.
0: So that's nice. That just sort of eases.
1: That's just a soft win.
0: Yeah. Correct. Coming in at number four.
3: Come fly with me. Let's fly away.
0: Oh, boy. A bit of Frank Sinatra. This is in your opener as well.
1: Yeah.
2: So good.
0: It is a great song. And this
1: your body's not really tight. It's a soft takeover.
0: No, I'm dancing like they do in the olden days.
2: I need a scotch.
0: Yeah. A scotch on the rocks.
2: Yeah.
0: Coming in at number three.
1: Yeah, we like that. Lammy's body's taken over. It's taken over. She's got guns going. Leachy's enjoying it.
2: 100%.
0: This gets everyone going.
2: NIA Paper Planes,
0: yes,
2: great song.
1: Now, this is clearly of the ones you've played so far, Daylight in Front.
0: Love. Coming in at number two.
1: Eddie. I'm not sure what she's doing, actually. We might have a medical emergency in the studio.
2: You need to call an colonoscopy again.
0: Eddie.
2: A great song.
0: Get me a Cameron Diaz again. Oh, crank it, come on.
2: I'm sorry.
3: Well, the good old days.
0: Okay, good on you, Tom Pink. Yep.
1: A strong flying list. Still number three is my fave.
0: Number one. Hit it. So
1: I
0: had a dream that I'd just
1: fly away, away. I got the arms up ahead. Go on, Lammy, take it.
2: She's actually going to fly.
1: Star jumps, I like it.
2: Now, is this because you met Tones and I?
0: I have never met her.
2: Did she drop into your DMs and invited you to the concert?
1: So yes. Really quickly, can we duck out to the boys? Feedback just came through strong in our little box. Not happy with that one, boys?
4: Worst list ever. Your honourable mention was the best song by a country mile.
1: Wow. Yeah,
2: by someone who's in a bad list.
0: Who's in jail.
1: Yeah. Worst list ever.
2: Nah, I wouldn't say that's worst list ever.
0: Not worst list ever.
2: Nah.
0: Fly Away, Tones and I love that song. And she's going to be on, is it The Voice?
2: Yes.
0: Yes.
2: Yep, and be on The Voice on 7 very, very soon.
1: Probably generous to get the one.
0: Okay. No. Yeah. I love that song. That's on my playlist.
1: I don't dislike the song.
0: What would be your number one go?
1: Number three.
0: Oh, okay.
1: Number three.
0: Paper Planes. And yes. Leachy, you desperately wanted me to play Danger Zone.
2: Danger Zone from Top Gun.
0: It doesn't need to. It needs to have
2: the idea of flying.
0: Okay, well then, therefore, Rocket Man would have been in my top.
1: And then we could also let's just do any drug song, because their head's in the sky.
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1: Just quickly, we've had one of the great finds in here at Triple M. Marto thought he had a big loss. Well, don't tell this on air. At the races of the weekend. And he's gone and found $400 cash in the back pocket, big boy. Huh?
0: I wasn't going to say anything.
2: Well, no, no, and you've got respect, whereas this poor fed...
0: Did you wear jeans? Now knows that that $400 is going on to Dud Punt.
2: It's not going on Dud Punt. There's no money in my bank account. There's no money in my betting account.
0: That's because it's all in your back pocket of your jeans. Don't tell me you wore jeans to the races.
2: No, I had them on before the races, and I had my money ready. You know you always take more money out than what you tell your wife you take out in case you lose a bit more.
0: How much did she think you had, and how much does she think you have?
2: I told her I lost everything, and she said, what's everything? And I...
0: said $400.
2: Because I couldn't find this $400. I said I lost $100, and which I honestly would have lost $100 at the races on Saturday. But now I found this. This is great news.
3: One of the great finds, isn't it, when you just
0: and
3: find money?
0: Kat
3: and you
0: knows.
3: Just
2: put your
0: now
2: hand
0: Kat
2: in a pocket.
0: Knows.
3: Yeah, there you go, Kat.
0: Marto's found $400 cash in his pocket, Kath.
2: How good is it when you reach into a into your pocket? Because that's the good thing about not having a wallet.
0: I had 50 flick out at me in the dryer the other day. That was, that's always
2: whose
0: fun.
2: Was that?
0: I don't know, but it's mine now.
2: Yeah, exactly.
0: Well, it's gone now.
3: Oh, hit us on the burner phone with a bit of that.
2: Where did you find the dough?
3: 0484101045. But we push on up next for Triple M's work trip.
0: Look at this under the mattress.
3: Oh, hello.
4: Triple M breakfast.
2: Oh, classic Wednesday where there's not much sport on field, but of course, Josiah Carapani, the Broncos winger, he's offered us hope and he's offered us a criminal offence. When you go to Holland Park Courthouse, it is really the POV courthouse of Brisbane, isn't it?
3: You want to be Roma Street?
2: Logan Road and whatever that other road, Marshall Road, is it? Whatever.
3: Where would you prefer? Big Leagues is Roma Street, isn't it?
2: Oh, yeah, if you're going to go to court, go to a proper court. Like
0: Cleveland.
2: Logan or, no, Cleveland.
0: Lee.
2: No.
3: Caboolture.
2: Get into the city here and
0: Southport.
2: Front up with the big boys.
0: He's lucky he didn't go to Southport. Yeah. He would have got stacked by Icy out the front.
2: Anyway, Josiah Carapani, yes, I know.
22: The Pete Plater pleading guilty to driving while intoxicated on the Pacific Motorway at McGregor last month. He blew 0.037 above the zero limit he was subject to. A court was told he miscalculated the morning after a boozy night with friends.
2: Miscalculated? I drove most of my life at 0.03, okay? Nearly every weekend I'd be ticking along at 0.03 and
0: but
2: I'm
0: you're
2: a
0: on
2: master
0: your opens. You can. You can 0.05.
2: What 24-year-old is on his P's? What has gone on with this man's life? And I see he's a father of one. And I go, oh, well, okay. Why was he sleep? His wife and child are down in Sydney. So there's he's obviously in a fracture because he needs to pick his friends a bit better. Mm. He went on the piss at someone's house and stayed there and then got up and drove.
0: I keep telling my kids that. Mm. One bad choice in friends can ruin your whole life.
2: Exactly. There needs to be an intervention. So if somebody can look after him on weekends after the game, remember in the Valley he got into that push and shove fight, etc.
3: I tell my kids, they say, Dad, you're friends with Greg Martin. And I go, listen, you can tolerate one bad friend, one bad influence in
2: you
3: your life.
2: You reckon just one?
3: Just one. Don't get too many more.
0: Suspended license, unregistered or uninsured vehicle.
22: But didn't record a conviction after Carapani's lawyer argued a criminal record would hurt his career.
2: He's a rugby league winger. A criminal record is not going to hurt his career. As long as he's scoring tries, he shall have a rugby
0: might
2: league
0: actually
2: career.
0: Bolster his career at this point.
2: Yeah, there was other offences that weren't dealt with yesterday at Holland Park. I don't know where they'll get dealt with. Why is he 24 and still in his P's? 133353, is there one listener? I'll give you a prize if you're a listener who's over 20.
3: Don't reward me. You'll give him a serve. Give him a spray.
2: It might not be a big prize, but there'll be a prize if you can tell us why you're over 24 with a P. Why?
0: There's people who still don't have a license at all. They just don't want to drive or don't like to drive.
3: My mate from high school, Porry. I shout him out all the time. Porry, he's older than me. He's 42. No license.
2: No license.
3: Never had one.
2: All right, Sully, who used to be on the show as the comedian years ago, Greg Sullivan, he got his license at 33. He was driving, but he just didn't have a license.
4: Triple M breakfast.
0: All my grandparents drank. I think my first glass of red wine was at the dinner table with my grandfather when I was maybe 10 or 11.
2: Well, that's good.
0: We used to have red wine at the dinner table with every meal. It was like a thing.
2: That's why you're piss fit.
0: Probably. But I don't have any grandparents left anymore, so not...
3: too much wine.
0: Too much wine. But my pop, he used to brew his own beer under his house at Maruka. He had his own little setup there right up until...
3: He
0: put into an old people's home.
3: Did he keep brewing or try to brew? Do they allow him to continue his hobby?
0: Well, I don't think you're allowed to drink or have alcohol in old people aged care facilities. I don't think so until now because this is happening in America.
7: A grandmother in the US state of Minnesota has successfully campaigned for the right to celebrate with a drink in her aged care home. Hey. Under existing laws, assisted living facilities were prohibited from serving alcohol without a license.
0: I reckon if you get to that age, it should be mandatory. You should be able to absolutely have a drink.
3: I've got a mate that lives in Minnesota. Are you aware of where Minnesota is?
2: It's basically, in the middle?
3: It's like Canada.
0: Down south.
3: In fact, it's higher up than some parts of Canada because of how low the border comes.
0: Yeah, right.
3: Anyway, my point being, there ain't much to do in Minnesota apart from get drunk, eh?
0: Well, they got a politician to sign off on it.
7: 82-year-old Anita LeBrun and her fellow residents can now enjoy a drink at special events after Governor Tim Walz signed the Grandparents Happy Hour Bill into law.
2: Oh, what a ripper.
0: I love that.
2: Isn't
0: for them.
2: It wonderful?
0: Have you ever watched the episode of Landman where Ali Larder, her character, goes into an aged care facility and they're like, come on, you guys need to have some fun. You're all sitting around like you're going to die. So she takes them, she does like aerobics classes with them. Yeah. She gets them drunk. She takes them to the pokies. They go out on different excursions. And she's like, you know, you guys are at the end of your life. You should be having a good time, not sitting staring out a window waiting for someone never to come and visit you. And so I think that this is something that we should do for all of our oldies. You know, they love a drink. My Nana used to love a sherry.
2: My mum, as I said, she's not a drinker, etc. Mm. But you go out to lunch at the Wavell's, Kevin Wavell Services, she is into that pokies as soon as the last bit of food's been eaten. She said, I'll be back in an
0: should
2: hour.
0: Should be a little outing that they should
2: they
0: go
2: love
0: on.
2: It. Yeah.
3: They call it Nana's Nintendo for a reason. The
2: is
3: pokies?
2: That what they call it?
3: Oh, I just call it
2: that's
3: that
2: a great name.
0: 133-53, old people doing drunk things. I want to know.
2: Don't write them off. Alright, a mate of mine's uncle one day drove home. He was living in the bush. He went to the golf club. He got a skin full. Couldn't get the car into Ford gear. Put it in reverse. Drove 27 kilometres home in reverse pissed. Honestly, old people are capable of incredible things.
0: Yeah, they've lived a long life.
2: He put it in a culvert about a K away from his home.
0: I've got life experience up to here.
3: Yeah. Oh, it's fine until they reverse it all the way through a kindergarten.
0: Sad.
2: Yeah, that would be sad.
0: Bring the
2: until that
0: we
2: happens.
0: We want fun. Oh,
3: we
0: fun
3: want
0: old
3: octogenarians reversing all over the Bruce Highway.
0: Fun stories of your oldie. It might be a parent that an older parent that you've got, or maybe a grandparent, because they do like to have a little tipple.
2: That's right. They've earned it.
0: Old people doing.
2: They've
0: drunk
2: paid
0: things.
2: Their taxes. They've worked hard their life, and now they should.
0: Why shouldn't they enjoy themselves?
3: Oh, enjoying is one thing, but you let him corrupt you sometimes, Margot Parker, reversing home beers. You sometimes
2: it was in the bush.
0: That's pretty clever.
2: It was out in the bush.
3: Oh, it's definitely clever. Yeah, but do it.
0: There were no kindergartens inside. No kindergarten children were hurt.
3: I need a
0: in the telling of that story.
3: I need a radius of kindergartens.
2: Imagine if you did it in the city. 27 kilometres. Be like going from Vicky Point into the city in reverse.
3: I can see your future now, Greg Martin, in the crystal ball.
0: Old people like a bit of a drink, Luke, in the city.
2: They can do their hip, though, while they're playing pickleball half-pissed. Oh, Jesus.
0: My nana always
2: Ron's down.
0: My nana used to love, like, a little nip of whiskey every now and then.
2: They've
0: Luke in
2: it.
0: The city, hello.
3: Luke's just cleared his voice.
0: You got an old person that likes to get on it?
8: Oh, how you going?
2: Hello, mate.
0: Yeah, good, Luke. What's going on?
8: Hey, it's good. Long time no hear. Hey, my mum, 93, she's got severe dementia, and she's still loves a beer, but we have to take her out of the nursing home, of course, every week for that beer.
2: Oh, so, Luke, just pull her up there. So they can't drink inside the nursing home?
8: Well, you could probably get away with it, but I wouldn't dare say you'd take a drink to the common eating area where they take mum. Uh-huh. Bless them all. They're so funny to listen to. But the girl guy the other day said to mum, you know, oh, do you come here often?
3: Fairly often.
0: Every day.
3: What's her favourite beer, Luke? Is she a Milton Mango kind of girl?
8: She loves a lager, and every year at her doctor's review, the doctor will say, and how are you feeling, Lorna? And she'll say, I feel like a Tui.
0: Anyway,
8: she's still kicking along, probably for another 10 years.
2: Alright, as an example.
0: My grandfather was married to a Lorna. I love that name, Lorna. That reminded me of her, Luke. I should ring her. Mark in Ascot, 133-53.
3: Sorry, do you need therapy?
0: Ring your old people. No, we forget about them. I felt really guilty when my grandma died because I didn't see her for about 3 weeks before she passed. And I was going the same thing again every week or so to visit her because it's so sad going in there. They're all sitting there just like...
2: Well, therefore they should be drunk.
0: Literally staring
2: so
0: out the window waiting for someone to come and visit them.
3: Get them into a nightclub. Get them pissed. Get them on the dance floor.
0: Yeah, take them out and do something with them.
2: See my comments previously about doing your hip.
0: Well, my Auntie Tracy used to take my nana to the pub next door. She was at Sunnybank Tricare, and there's the Sunnybank Tavern next door. And so they used to go there at least once a week for lunch, and she'd have her little scotch and, she loved it. Yeah. It's nice. Take your old people out. Give them a call. Mark and Ascot.
2: Thank God Mark's here. We could stop listening to Margo's.
0: 133353 Mark.
6: How you going?
0: Yeah, good. Have you got an old person?
2: I need a drink, Mark, to tell you the truth.
0: Have you got an old person in your life that loves a drink?
6: Yeah, my grandmother, God rest her soul, at our wedding. We had the Scottish pipes and drums at our wedding. So my grandmother loved the Scotch.
2: Yeah.
6: And she spent the night trying to make sure that the rumour is true, what the Scotsmen wear under their kilt.
0: Nothing. So she went looking.
2: She
0: went
2: was upskirting.
3: Up-kilting.
2: Was she grabbing hold of the meat and TV?
6: That's it.
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2: What a nana.
3: 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And just a shout-out to Chris from Slacks Creek. 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Now, I believe he might have only been 49. We might, of course.
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0: Our son, we've just signed off on the fact that he's going to start through grade 10 his apprenticeship as a builder. Good in work. His mind, he wants to be a professional football player and he will follow that pathway, but we strongly encourage him to do something else as a plan B. You never know what's going to happen. He might not be good enough. He might get injured. You never know what's in the future.
3: Hopefully he does.
0: But hopefully he does.
3: Build a bloody good backup career. We're not going to need less at them.
2: You've got to be something before you become a builder, like a carpenter. I had to become a carpenter. You're going to do your 4 years.
0: Yep.
2: Great thing.
0: So we've just signed off on him to do an apprenticeship. Amazing. He'll do
2: school's a waste of time. In the old days, he would have left school by now and he'd already be on site 5 days a week, but he's just going to do 1 day a week?
0: Yeah, so he'll do a week's... what's it called? Where you go and do work experience.
2: Yeah.
0: So you can do a week's work experience. The builder will say, yep, I'm happy with him. Wiley will say, yep, I enjoy that. That's what I want
2: to
0: do.
2: All right, teach him how to use a broom. That's the most important thing. Before he goes to his first day, a broom is the most important tool that you will use. Okay, well, that'll be for the first year.
0: I said, have you listened to our show? Because our apprentices and builders often ring up and say that doing an apprenticeship wasn't, you know, the most ideal of situations.
2: But didn't you say the government, as I saw Chris Ofili jump out, they're offering, hey, boys, they're offering a fair bit of money, like 10 grand or something or other, for apprentices. They've rejigged it because they want 50,000 new ones. They ain't that easy. You have a listen. Do you remember back in February? I think his name was Glenn.
3: Yeah, I've just found
2: him. 133353, worst thing you're forced to do as an apprentice. Here's Glenn.
11: I was in my second year apprentice and we got in this farmer's kid and it was 2 bob short. And he's helped me put away the lambs and he goes, oh, what are those black dots near the tail? And I said, oh, they're smart pills. We're going to pull them out and we sell them. They're really expensive. And he goes, oh, yeah. He gives one a go and he comes back 2 days later.
3: Hang on. He gives one a go. He ate something off a sheep's ass.
11: He ate the date out of the sheep's bum. 2 days later, after he's had about four of them, he goes, they taste like sheep shit.
3: That's just bullying.
0: Well, that's because it is sheep shit. Okay.
3: But he's an idiot for eating them. Why would you eat?
0: Clearly someone who needed smart pills because he wasn't very smart.
2: Apprenticeship is like doing a test. Are you tough enough to get through this?
0: Does that
2: 4 years
0: happen, though? Like, I know the stripe paint and the left-handed hammer, la, la, la. But does that stuff still go on? Like, being an apprentice, you're on pretty rubbish money. What is it, like $15 an hour or something?
2: Completely rubbish money. It's a survival test. The first 2 years are shovels and brooms.
3: CBO, Chief Broom Officer.
2: Yep.
3: Just clean up those screws
2: or
3: over in the corner, mate.
2: Dig holes.
3: Tristan in Regent's Park says, I was an apprentice painter and the boys were always trying to get us with the old yellow Powerade trick.
0: What's that?
3: Is that piss in a bottle?
0: Oh.
2: No, that's... Yeah, anyway, yeah.
0: Or you'd open up your paint tin and find a surprise.
2: See, painters are notorious for doing poos in the empty paint cans and weeing in the Powerade bottle.
3: I've heard, Marto.
2: You want some of this?
3: Confirm or deny this.
2: That's hilarious. Laugh a minute.
3: Like you as a client, they poo in the paint, mix it up, and then paint your walls with
2: it. Oh, I don't know whether they use it.
0: And then you just got a constant smell of shit on your walls.
3: I don't know if it smells. I think it's just for them to know my poo's in your house.
2: Keith in the Strangler.
3: Firm will deny that. Oh, stop it. No, I might have made that up.
2: Here's another painty one. This is an old Jag sort of thing. Margo, tell Wiley to head to Mitre 10 early and find out which aisles have the left-handed screwdrivers and the black and white paint so he's not wasting his boss's time.
3: Got it.
2: Oh, dear.
0: Surely they don't do that anymore. Like, productivity in the workplace. Bosses and now want people who are working, not wasting time. Like, used to do that in the old days because nobody cared and it was funny.
2: Oh, I remember going to apprentice school, like TAFE, and they'd tell you, hey, listen, no more pranks. It's all over. Because one day someone, I think it was an apprentice mechanic, he bent over and they jammed a high-pressure air hose up his date. And it was colon problems, honestly. And they said, listen, no more pranks on work site.
3: That's not a prank. That's just physical violence.
2: Yes, I know.
1: Triple M Breakfast. Triple M Breakfast.
3: We've just read the name of the dinghy dunny that's been sailing in South Australian waters.
0: I don't know
3: waters.
0: If that's what they've named it or if that's the media that have. So we'll have to find out.
2: What we're talking about is these two dudes, they sailed from the coastline there across to Kangaroo Island. I think that's about 25 kilometres or so. It's about the same Brisbane to Moreton Island. And I looked at it and went, I would never go do that. They were on a little, they built a little raft, put an outboard on it. There was a Barbie on the back. They were cooking.
0: Alex and Paul are their names.
2: Alex and Paul. Saw them on the telly the other night. They've gone famous and they're with us. Oh, well, Alex is with us right now. Alex Craig, skipper of the Dunny. What do we call it?
3: Dunny.
2: What do we call it? Hello, mate.
0: Does it have a name? Like every great boat has a name, Alex. What's the name of, well, we've been calling it the Dunny Dinghy. What do you call it?
6: We called it the Thunderbox.
0: The Thunderbox.
2: Oh, nice.
3: Okay, now media are calling it Poo-sided. Are you happy with that?
6: Oh, call it what you want. It is what it is.
2: All right. Well, can you explain how it came to be? I believe one of you had a block of land on Kangaroo Island. You said, we need a toilet. So you built it on the mainland and took it over.
6: Yeah, pretty much. Sort of just snowballed from, I wanted to get a Kemloo there and was going to put it on the trailer and take it over, and the price of the ferry was pretty dear, so I thought I could build one cheaper and get it over there for less. So now, that's what we did.
0: Alex, your mate Paul obviously helped you. What role did he play in all of this?
6: He was on the barbecue a fair bit. He was at the helm.
0: He was the captain of the ship, was he, or second mate?
6: Yeah, he was second mate. Oh, he'd be the first mate. But yeah, he was ballast as well. He was sitting on the dunny a fair bit.
2: How were you steering? You had a steering, like a steering wheel. Was that operating anything, or was someone just on the outboard?
6: No, that was fully functional.
2: Oh, righto.
0: So connected to an outboard motor. What sort of motor are we talking here?
2: It's tiny.
6: Like a 1980s Johnson outboard.
2: Yeah, about 20.
0: How many horsepower?
2: 20.
6: No, 9.9.
0: Oh, my God. So proper tinny.
3: Is this your first ridiculous invention, Alex? Or have you done the motorised couch, motorised SE? You done that gear?
6: I've done a fair few stupid things in my life. Yeah, this isn't the first.
2: Who's the one who owns, are they featured on the news, a cafe or a bar or something? Is that you?
6: Yeah, that's myself.
2: What do you call yourself?
6: The Screaming Seagull is the name of the shop.
2: The Screaming Seagull.
6: At O'Sullivan's Beach Boat Ramp.
2: All right. Tell everyone what you made. You had sort of a helmet, Ned Kelly-type helmet. What was that made out of?
6: It's just a couple of gas bottles, so like swap-and-go gas bottles.
2: Yeah. put them on his head and cut a little face out.
0: Like Ned Kelly.
3: Yeah. Make sure the gas bottle's empty before you start.
0: How far is the trip? Like, you've obviously done this trip by ferry normally before. The waters are quite treacherous. I mean, you've got, you know, tides and waves and swell, et cetera, to consider. But then also you've got
2: rough
0: sharks.
2: Before they got there. Mm-hmm.
0: There's shark-infested water,
2: right,
0: Alex.
6: Yeah, it's about 18 k's, or 20 k's around to Christmas Cove where my block is. So, yeah, it's a bit of a way, but I had my my boat follow us as well.
3: Oh, okay.
6: So it wasn't a solo trip. Yeah. We were smart stupid about the whole thing.
0: Did anybody use the bathroom whilst you were on the journey, Alex? Was it functional?
6: Yeah, I used it twice.
0: You used it twice for a week? You just wee over the edge, surely. So you stopped for a number two, did you?
3: Cool personal questions.
6: we kept on the move, but yeah, there were two number twos.
2: Okay. We have a lot of tradies listening.
0: Do you have a coffee?
2: A lot of tradies listening, so practical men and women. Alex, what you put it on your block, you say. You obviously got a little shack there. A long drop, or you plumbed it into a, how's it working, the toilet?
6: That's just going to be the site dunning for the build. So, yeah, it'll be plumbed into the sewer.
3: Okay. Alex, we've got to go to Stratty soon over from Brizzy. Similar sort of distance.
2: Yeah, it is.
3: Do you reckon... We've got a work trip on.
6: Yeah,
3: do you reckon we could sail a...
6: I can make things happen.
3: Make things happen. What is your next project, Alex? You've set the bar pretty high.
6: I've got a few things on the go. Getting the shop up and running for this summer, and then, I'll be back to starting the build over on KI next year.
0: Can I ask, Alex, what did you use as the actual raft underneath? And did you have to do a test run to see...
2: Sea trial.
0: The sea trial to see if it was going to actually stay afloat?
6: Yeah, it was 44-gallon drum, so four aside.
2: Amazing.
6: And then we brought it down to the boat ramp, did a few test runs before we went.
3: Mm. I don't think we need AUKUS. We don't need the AUKUS agreement anymore. With Alex Craig here, need we need a fleet of toilet dinghies patrolling the Australian border.
2: Coastline.
3: That's all we need.
6: Mm. I can do it cheaper.
2: Yeah, exactly.
3: Outstanding service to your country, Alex. Keep just being a great Australian, mate. Thanks for joining us.
6: Cheers.
3: The captain, the skipper there of the dummy.
2: Australian of the Year nominee.
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2: Yeah, Germans go okay.
3: These are old.
0: Porsche? What's Porsche?
2: Mercedes. Porsche is German.
3: Yeah. These are old school, though. There's a lot of new ones we don't know about.
2: All right, the finance guy on Channel 9 last night started to do a bit of economic analysis, and he had graphs. And I won't bore you with the graphs, but I will let him sum up where it's at. Chinese.
3: There we go.
2: You seen a few Chinese cars on the road lately?
3: I think they have 100 different makes of electric car. There's Geely that you've heard of. There's ones you haven't even heard of.
0: Zeekr, I just heard of the other day.
2: There was a new one coming along again.
11: New figures show Mitsubishi, Nissan and Subaru sales have been overtaken by Chinese brands BYD, Chery and GWM.
3: Okay. Chery's another one I'm starting to see.
2: So he had this graph. And then I went, hold on, he didn't mention Toyota, but it was only a matter of time because, as I said, largest selling car in Australia and in the world. Their graph is going downhill. This is sales in Australia.
3: The Chinese one.
2: And going up and up. No, just purely Toyota, the BYD.
11: Even the all-conquering Toyota is starting to sweat. If things keep going like this, then BYD will be Australia's favourite car brand in about a year.
2: Wow. In 1 year, there's going to be more of those BYD. Oh, good.
0: I'm seeing them everywhere, those BYD sharks, the utes. I'm seeing a few of those Kia Tasmans around as well.
2: Note this time and this date. Remind me what happens when China, they won't go to war. They'll have a little button over there. Am I a conspiracist?
0: But I believe you, Marto. I'm already onto this.
2: Yeah, you're on, aren't you? Mm. Yeah, they'll go, hold on.
3: Car's off.
2: We don't need to fight a war. Oh, look at this little button. It stops every BYD in Australia.
0: Any electric vehicle. Teslas.
2: And what will we do, Margo? We'll drive past our Toyotas.
0: See you later.
2: Bye.
3: You understand with a gas internal combustion engine, you can still disable it remotely. It doesn't matter what's powering
2: the Japanese
3: car.
2: Won't do that.
3: Oh, they're friendly, are they?
2: Yeah.
0: They're really friendly.
3: They've come good since 1945.
2: Yeah, a little lesson.
19: Triple M breakfast.
2: Hey, here's an amazing story. It just went to court yesterday in Melbourne. It happened last year in September. Mick Malthouse, Dan, you're our AFL expert. Good player, won a premiership, but he was an even better coach. I think he probably is the greatest coach in the history of AFL.
3: Correct, Marto. Coached the most games.
0: Is there a Nick Malthouse?
2: No, there's not.
0: I'm just confused.
2: You're confused. Well,
0: it's Mick. Yeah. Mick. I always thought it was Mick.
2: Mick Malthouse.
0: Malthouse.
2: He commentated for years. 725 games of AFL. Did he win a couple of premierships?
3: He was the Eagles coach that won in 92, 94, and then he won with Collingwood in 2010 as coach.
2: One of the greats of the game. Coached more games of AFL than any other footy coach, okay? AFL coach, I'll read you this story. This is quite amazing. Mick Malthouse has given evidence in court about an alleged home invasion at his home. Ooh. He's 72 years of age. His wife's 73. Three men, I don't need to name them, are

0: armed with an exercise bar. Is that a metal bar? What's an exercise bar?
1: That's what your lawyer calls a crowbar.
0: He had found the man outside his door with a crowbar. Now, I bet you it wasn't a crowbar. A lot of reporters get confused between a pinch bar, which is just a piece of iron about 2 metre long, and it's good to crack people with.
2: Exercise bar, would that be like a dumbbell?
0: Either that or a full, 2 metre long one, I don't know. So it led to a chaotic scuffle. Three men on a 72-year-old man,
1: Mick is built different. He's a different 72-year-old.
0: What position did he play when he played?
1: He was a defender.
0: Well, he was defending his house here. Barefoot and still in his pyjamas, he's chased them. And described the scene as like trying to herd cat. He said the men were like cockatoos, saying they repeatedly claimed they'd got the wrong building. That's when he's chasing around with this exercise bar. He's whacked one on the head.
3: Whoa.
0: He's banged one on the head. He eventually opened the garage. So he chased them down and out to the garage, and then they couldn't get out. So they're madly, he walked past them. Here you go. That's when he donged the bloke on the head with the exercise bar as he went by them to open the garage door up. All right, so he's gone, listen, you blokes, he just wanted to let him out.
2: And say, go, off you go.
0: But on the way past, he gave one a drive-by.
1: Each of them a donk on that.

0: defense.
1: Hell, yeah, good. Different.
2: Defense lawyer John Desmond challenged, so he's the bloke for the wrongdoers. He's challenged Malthouse's version of events and accused him of deliberately trapping the men and depriving them of their liberty. Their claim, they've been kidnapped after they broke into his house. Malthouse agreed he deliberately held the door shut for as long as he could, saying he couldn't control what the men might do. In other words, he wanted to dong them a few more times. Yeah. The defence also argued that Malthouse was angry. Of course you're angry. Three blokes broke into your house and chose to assault them and ask questions later. The hearing is continuing.
1: Classic, Coach. Oh, we're doing a review of this robbery. That was a piss poor effort. Coach, you step it up.
2: The video review. Listen, you should have donged them a few more times. He's 72. Three men couldn't beat a 72-year-old.
1: He's fit. He's proper, Mick. Were they just there for an autograph, maybe? You know, a Collingwood supporter.
3: Good old Collingwood.
2: Looking for some tea.
4: Triple M breakfast.
5: Just a few days ago, Spain lifted the trophy in the Soccer World Cup. And I think we've all seen the footage by now. And if you haven't, you can Google it, of Donald Trump standing up there with, what's his name, Fantino?
2: Gianni Infantino.
1: Ran across the stage to get to him to go, hey, brother.
5: You got to move.
1: You got to go.
2: Did you see them with the trophy? They both had a grip on the trophy before they handed it to the captain of Spain. And Infantino goes, no, this is my job. And Trump's going, but I'm the boss.
5: So Infantino and Trump are there shaking hands with Spanish players, reveling in their win, handing them their gold medals, placing them around their neck. There were a few Spanish players who refused to shake Donald's hand and refused to look him in the eye as they walked. They just grabbed their medal and walked past the stage. But as they went to lift the trophy and they go, oh, and they throw it up in the air, Donald Trump is standing very awkwardly to the left-hand side of the stage, to which Infantini's trying to pull him across. Get out of the shot, mate. Get out of the shot.
1: There's confetti cannons going off, Donald. You have to move.
5: And look, I understand that Donald Trump is not everybody's cup of tea. Well, I would like probably think most people's cup of tea. And I didn't understand why the Spanish perhaps were so mad at him until I recently heard him say this.
6: I don't want anything to do with Spain. Cut off all trade with Spain, please, including visits. Okay, we don't want anything to do. Watch them come running back. Oh, they'll come running back. They're hopeless.
5: So apparently, he was quoted saying just the day before at a conference, Spain is a wasted cause. We don't want to do business with them anymore. I'd like to cut them off. It is a terrible partner in NATO. They don't participate. They don't pay. I don't want anything to do with Spain. Cut off all trade with Spain, please.
2: He must have been like me. I had a big crack on Argentina. He must have put a bundle on Argentina.
5: Well, it just turns out that he's best mates with the boss of Argentina.
6: The head of Argentina is a friend of mine. He's done a terrific job. Oh. Yeah, but I would say that it's hard to bet against Messi.
1: Mm. Bet against, is he with?
7: Dud punt. You lose some.
2: Oh, he owes me up to $12,000.
1: Is Trump the dud punt ambassador, is he?
2: Mm.
7: This is the best bits of Marto, Margo and Dan. 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
9: 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So

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9: I'm interested in this front page story because it's about our beautiful city. The local shop traders, I guess, are saying, save Hindley Street, please. They're saying it's deteriorated. All that's down there are convenience stores, massage parlours and empty shops. And I often think Hindley Street is kind of our mini version of King's Cross in the day. I don't know. Is there any reason for us to go down there and actually enjoy a Saturday night out? It's just... not something I'd do.
10: What's King's Cross these days?
11: The lockout
9: I think it's toned down.
10: Yeah, it's completely different.
9: It's toned down. But,
10: it's all
9: but you've got. But stuff, if, yeah. if you want to go out, you know, decent people want to go out on a Saturday night and head to Lee Street or Peel Street. It's beautiful and there's nice restaurants. But right next door, as I say, you've got all of these. I don't know. It's just. I don't know how to explain it, but yeah.
11: It's sort of Sodom and Gomorrah. It's, you know,
9: it
11: the
9: is.
11: Sort of sin.
9: Good explanation. Thank you.
11: But I think the. You know. And, you know, it's compounding things, cost of living and all that. But I think the start of this was the lockout stuff really stopped people from going to those places. Those places started to close down, the nightclubs. And then who else was going to take that spot than,
10: people
11: you know.
10: People aren't drinking as much.
9: But there's, yeah. But here's a stat. There's 17 convenience stores. Why would there be so many? Like, if I was to go into business,
10: cigarettes,
9: I wouldn't think, oh, I'll make 18.
10: Cigarettes.
11: Yeah. Well, we don't know.
9: Is that what they're doing?
11: We don't know. Some of them are just, you know, it's interesting, but there's just not, no one was going to the clubs anymore.
9: Yeah.
11: Because you couldn't get in after a set. It just wasn't
9: but
11: worth
9: still
11: going
9: out.
11: But
9: down there.
11: It is, to a point, but not where you could have a nightclub in every sort of venue. Like, it's just...
9: So what are all the people down there doing? So if you leave a game of football on a Saturday night at 10:30...
10: That's a little bit different, though, isn't it? Because they're going from the footy, isn't it?
11: Yeah,
10: it's like
11: just
10: all the, time,
11: the
10: reckon.
11: Numbers just dwindled, and then those places had to shut, and then convenience stores just filled up the empty stores.
9: Well,
11: and
9: they're selling something.
11: And everyone's paying enough rent. Yeah, well, we don't know what they're selling, but it's certainly not. You know, it's not like
9: there's
11: it
9: a lot
11: used
9: of
11: to
9: them.
11: Be.
9: Yeah.
10: Well, on the back of that, they're talking about beer and cigarettes in Melbourne, Sydney, and Adelaide wouldn't be too far behind. Is the most expensive in the whole world. They sort of did a survey over 69 cities, and yeah, Melbourne and Sydney are number one and two in the world, dearer than New York, dearer than everywhere, which is just back on what we've been talking about for ages about the government taxing the hell out of booze and cigarettes and all the things that come with it.
11: Yeah, so, there's run-on effects from, you know, this, like, again, with the lockout stuff and the tax on, you know, you're trying to get people to behave better, but there are industries built around these things in hopes that people do them in moderation, not necessarily cigarettes, but... drinking is not something, you know, it's either bad or it's not, like, why, it can't...
10: I think they were taxing booze purely just to get money, weren't they?
9: Yeah, it's a money issue, but...
10: Cigarettes was definitely a health issue. I don't know if they were doing the booze
11: Well, I
10: for health.
11: I think it's justified by the idea that what their motivations were, I don't know. But I'm sure there's people in the health sector that say that it's certainly a positive thing.
9: If we could actually do a bit of research on this and find out, who was the first politician that put in the legislation that grog will go up twice a year because nothing else is taxed the same way?
11: Mm.
9: What was his motivation, her motivation? Was it to stop us drinking, or did they think we can make a lot of money out of this? I'd be interested to know because... No, as I said, there's no other product on the market or item or commodity that is taxed twice a year.
11: Yeah. No. Anything, Hamish?
7: Yeah, I don't know. This is pretty crazy, and it's AI, so I need to definitely double-check this. But it says that apparently Bob Hawke was the first Australian politician to introduce the twice-yearly indexation of beer in 1983, so...
11: You're kidding.
10: Oh, no. It's not the answer that we wanted.
7: No.
9: Yesterday in our rumour file.
10: Nerdy, dorky, bloody bloke.
11: Yeah.
9: Yesterday in our rumour file, a couple of rumours. One of them was about the police here in South Australia sending letters out to people that had retired within the last 5 years from the police force to say,
10: come back.
9: Are you interested in coming back? And it was on the Seven News last night, and the union has hit back and said, well, maybe investigate as to why these people have left rather than trying to recruit them back. Mm. So... having a bit of a swipe at the current hierarchy, saying that conditions aren't good, they don't want to work in the police force. Mm. So there's a bit of argy-bargy going on between the two organisations.
11: Yeah. I said it yesterday, it's like when people get lonely and they message all their exes and say, hey, I miss you, baby, and then they wait for the reply and then whoever gets in, you've got to change your behaviour to get them back.
9: Yeah. Commonwealth Games get underway tomorrow in Glasgow. I don't know if you saw about a week ago, but the Victorian government handed over a cheque for $200 million to
10: was
9: assist.
10: That, for?
9: That was because that part was of part of their deal. Fine, part of their penalty to when Dan Andrews lied to everyone.
10: Imagine all the other costs that there's been as well.
9: Yeah, well, all the executives they've paid for the last 10 years and everyone, it's up over $1 billion, I think, what it's cost them. Incredible for a state that's broke.
10: That's what a bad politician can cost you.
9: But here's a nice story to start off the Commonwealth Games. I was a bit touched to read this morning. Madeleine McCann, the little girl who infamously went missing.
11: And we'll never know. I don't
9: know. In Portugal, I think it was, was it? On a holiday with her family.
11: Yep.
9: Her brother... is swimming, competing for Scotland.
10: You're joking.
9: Yeah, he's a 21-year-old, Sean McCann, and he was 2 years old when Madeleine went missing, but he will be on the starting blocks at the Commonwealth Games representing Scotland.
10: A few people cheering for him.
9: Yeah.
11: I hope he doesn't have to do any press and he just gets to do what he loves.
9: Yeah.
11: Good
9: leave
11: on
9: him alone.
11: For
9: still
11: doing a public thing, even though you'd
9: expect mum and dad to be in the stands, or maybe they can't even go out in public. Yeah. I don't know.
10: Start the Commonwealth Games
9: tomorrow. Yeah.
10: That's unbelievable. That's snuck up on everyone.
11: Yeah. I hope they leave the parents alone enough that they can watch the...
9: Let the kids swim and hope he goes well.
8: Triple M's Roo, Dids and Loz for breakfast.
11: Barnaby Joyce was in the news, and this has been done to death, guys, and we know that, but we want to play it again. And it's just
10: I heard
11: so
10: it 100 times, I reckon, yesterday.
11: And you hear it and you go, oh, here we go, and then you laugh.
9: Yeah, but I think it's... Sorry, go on.
11: Well... Sorry to interrupt you, Dits, but I really want to listen to the crowd. Let's go.
12: You're defending your leader, but are you really comfortable with where she is taking you?
13: I think... Sit down! Sorry. It's the dog. I think that it's...
11: That's rage!
9: Now, Pauline has come out overnight and said, he'll be Prime Minister. And she was feeding
11: him. After the sit down thing?
9: Yeah.
11: Right. Yeah. Intriguing.
13: Sit down!
9: There you go.
10: He said the dog gave him a cuddle afterwards. He still loves him.
9: Yeah.
7: Oh, God.
9: Is it Stella, the dog?
10: Stella.
9: I think.
11: Stella!
10: Really?
7: Such a red flag.
11: Wow. I actually don't mind that. I like that name, Stella.
10: Yeah.
11: But it, you know, what it made us think of all of the iconic memes that have happened in Australian media where someone is just caught on camera saying something and it becomes a viral sensation. We've had so many of these, but we've got a little list here. I love the undies hero. Do you remember that guy?
10: Yes.
14: Someone ran into the shop and I said, oh, what? So I jumped out of bed and all I had was my undies on and I've walked out the front and I've seen the car smashed and I've seen the bloke walking back to the car. And so I've walked outside and I said, oh, what are you doing, mate? Like, you can't be leaving the scene. And he goes, don't be a hero, mate. And I said, I'm not trying to be a hero, but the police are coming. And he just decided he'd scoot up the road. And I just said, nah, it's not going on like that, mate. So I jumped in my car and I started chasing him up the road. And then he went down a side street and then the police were coming. And I flashed him and sent them off in the direction of him. But, mate, all I had was me jocks on.
11: Well, Daniel, if you can hear me, you know all good superheroes wear their jocks on the outside, so it kind of fits the brief, pardon the pun.
14: Yeah, oh, but no. I had nothing on but me jocks.
9: There you go.
11: I think he won Battle of the Sexes yesterday, didn't he? Sounds like a classic triple caller.
10: I know what it's like to be a boundary rider. They give you hardly any tips on how to do it, and they just throw you out there with a microphone and hope you get it right. And Brett Kirk, former Sydney captain, didn't quite nail it.
15: Brett Kirk, Sydney Swans co-captain. He's in the Essendon rooms.
16: Thanks, Basil. I just want to give you a bit of an insight into the Saturday afternoon team. We're a bunch of unique individuals. Malthouse, Harley, Zemplis, McLaughlin and myself. We're going to engage with our minds and our hearts. We're going to exchange ideas, thoughts and even our energy. And to speak from your heart, you need to have courage. You need to be honest and authentic. We're not always going to get it right. And sometimes you're not going to agree with us. But that's okay. Because just like you, we care. Just like you, we're passionate about the game.
17: Yes.
16: So if you want to come along for the ride, join us on Saturday Arvos, because we just love the footy.
11: Oh, Brett.
10: Might have overthought it just a fraction, Kirky.
11: He's such he's got a deep...
9: Who won the toss and which way are they kicking?
11: Yeah. I think
10: keep it simple, Dits.
11: It does differ from the sort
9: of. If you listen to Biggles on Triple, just keep it simple.
11: Yeah.
10: He doesn't even know which way they kick.
11: Stupid. No, I love that. What about the chick who was on filmed out on the streets? Was it King's Cross and there was an incident?
9: Mm.
18: And there were these two wogs fighting, and the fatter wog said to the skinnier wog, "Oi, freak, you slept with my cousin, eh?" And the other one said, "No, man, I didn't for shit, eh?" The other one goes, "I will call him my fully thick voice," and then they pulled out a gun and just went, boom.
11: The chick chick boom girl. And she was really attractive too, so it was a visual and audio bonanza. You got one?
9: No, didn't she years later sort of say, I might have made that up a little bit?
11: Yeah, why did she admit that?
9: Yeah, I know.
11: No one had to know. It was all a lie.
10: You can't do this seg without the succulent Chinese meal.
11: Oh.
19: We're under arrest.
20: Look, I'm under what? Gentlemen, this is Democracy Manifest. Have a look at the headlock here. See that chap over there? Get your hand off my penis! This is the bloke who got me on the penis before. Why did you do this? For what reason? What is the charge? Eating a meal? A succulent Chinese meal?
11: That clip
9: goes down in history.
11: One of my favourite things, my friend was on Joe Rogan, he's a comedian, and he was on there, and James McKenney, he brought that clip up to sort of have a laugh with Joe. And I think it just goes beyond what anyone outside of Australia can comprehend, because after that clip, all Joe said was, wow, you live in such a nanny state. Those cops were so full. And he's like, that's not the point of the clip. No. Did you hear the way he said succulent Chinese meal?
10: Yeah. How would Joe Rogan do with Jackie Lambie?
11: That's an interesting question.
21: I simply want to say this to Rocky. Listen and listen very carefully, Rocky. It's as simple as this. Tasmanians have had a bloody gutful over your stadium. And you can stick it up your bum. That's what's going on.
10: What about Jackie Lambie catches up with Ken Inkley?
9: Will she go to their first game, do you think?
10: Oh, she probably
9: imagine if she's number one
10: she
9: ticket
10: could
9: holder.
10: Front and center.
9: She could turn this into something big.
11: Wow. All right, let's finish on I think maybe my favourite of all time, and it is the great Bob Catter. Talking about crops.
22: I mean, you know, people are entitled to their sexual proclivities. You know, I mean, let there be 1,000 blossoms bloom as far as I'm concerned. You know, but I ain't spending any time on it, because in the meantime, every 3 months, a person is torn to pieces by a crocodile in North Queensland.
11: So.
10: Is he a Gemini? Is he schizo?
11: It sounds like there's a cut
10: Jekyll
11: there.
10: Jekyll and Hyde.
11: That is not a cut. That is him. Like, in one moment, he code switches. It's incredible.
10: So, Barnaby, you're in fine company.
11: Sit down!
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11: Judge, why do we always drive past a heap of places just to go back to the one we already know?
0: Because people are creatures of habit, Lulu. 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
9: Yeah, that's right. We got Paul on the line. G'day, Paul.
8: G'day, how you going?
9: Good, from Mitchell Park. What do you do, Paul?
8: Truck driver.
9: All right. Nice. What sort of truck do you drive?
8: Iveco, just,
9: So big or automatic. Medium size?
8: Oh, big, big semi,
9: So, like, what do you deliver? Where are you heading to today?
8: I'm heading to Manor Hill, just up above Yunta, just delivering their roadside barriers for some work up there,
9: All right, good stuff.
11: I was literally just thinking about that the other day, about how all of that stuff has to get there somehow. It doesn't just,
9: Well, Paul's doing it.
11: That's right. Yeah. Paul's lugging it
9: all
11: over there.
9: All right, who's Paul up against?
10: Rachel at Lindock. Good morning, Rachel.
12: Good morning, guys. How you going?
10: How's the winery going where you're working this morning?
12: Fantastic. It's a bit chilly this morning, but it's really good.
9: It is fresh.
11: Beautiful.
10: Are they pruning all got all the grapes pruned up there, have they? Or?
12: Oh, they're getting a good way through them. They're not doing too bad at all.
10: Yeah, good stuff. Okay. What would you do with $250?
12: Oh, I get married in October, so it'll probably just go towards the wedding budget.
10: Oh, love congratulations. That. That's awesome, it all goes Rachel. Well.
9: You're getting married at a winery?
12: No. That's the last place I want to get married.
9: Fair enough. All right, your name is your buzzer, and you've got a lifeline each. Here we go.
10: All right, here we go. Which gender is more likely to think they can dance?
12: Rach.
9: Yes, Rach.
12: Female.
7: Yeah. 20% of women view themselves as great dancers compared to 13% of men.
9: Well, they're low numbers.
10: I thought it would have been higher than that.
9: Depends if blokes are on the booze or not. We all think we can dance after a few.
7: Yeah.
9: Well, we can't. I know we can't, but we think we can.
11: I'm glad you said it, Dits. What is the centre of a dartboard called?
10: I think you still said Rach first, I think.
8: No!
9: Oh, Paul's arcing.
10: Sorry, Paul.
9: Righto. Yeah. All right, Rach.
12: Bullseye.
9: Right, 2-0. 2-0.
10: Oh, you said bullshit. Oh. You said bullshit, Paul, not bullseye.
9: Paul's arcing up worse than Argentina. Right? Yeah.
10: Don't give up, mate. Come from behind. Victories are always the best.
9: Question three. Yeah. Here we go. Nikki Buckley was known for co-hosting which quiz show in the 90s?
12: Right. Salad Century.
11: Sorry, Paul. I did enjoy the fact that in the first question, instead of saying Paul just laughed. Yeah. Which gender's more likely? And he went,
9: ha. Yeah. Well, right, there you go. Two few extra champagnes at the wedding.
12: Thank you. There definitely will be some lovely bottles of Jantz at the wedding.
9: Have a good day. All right, we'll do it again tomorrow.
13: They say great minds think alike. We say the greatest ones don't. Take your next step at Flinders University.
14: Please welcome from the Port Adelaide Football Club,
15: Horn Francis.
14: Jason Horn Francis.
9: Hello, the Hornet. Welcome.
28: Good morning.
9: You had a week off, so the body should be refreshed. But what a great effort again from the boys against Fremantle.
28: Yeah, it was a good effort. It was very good to see. I was up in the box for it, and it was good to.
10: What, in the coach's box?
28: Yeah, I was up there with the coaches.
10: You make any moves?
28: No, I didn't make much. I kind
10: of suggest any moves.
28: No, I kind of sat there and
10: shut up.
28: Yeah, just listened in. And
9: what'd you learn? Anything?
28: What coaches get grumpy and what coaches are pretty calm. Stewie Jew's pretty grumpy up there.
9: Is he?
28: Yeah, so I might have to look out next time I'm.
11: Were you surprised by any of their triggers? Like what set them off? Or did it all check out?
28: No, it all checked out. Yeah. It all checked out. But no, it was good to just get a different perspective from up there, watching the game from up there, and listening to what the coaches have to, you know, have the conversations about.
11: So your body feels a bit rested, you feel good. Is it, in an ideal world, this is just a hypothetical, if we could make it work, would you reckon footy would be a much more entertaining and better game if it was happened every 2 weeks or everyone had a week off? Because people's bodies would actually have time to recover.
28: Yeah, I'd love to get to this time of year and play every second week. It'd be beautiful.
11: Because you'd just be absolutely perfect.
28: Fresh, yeah. 100%, yeah.
10: Need a couple of buys a year, I reckon.
28: Yeah, no, I'm with you, Roo. I'm with you. Get a couple of buys and
11: because we want it every week, but there's no use watching tired people. Yeah,
10: more injuries.
11: Around.
28: Yeah, very
11: more injuries, and then you get mad that they're injured. Well, everyone's injured.
9: So
28: we need that at the moment.
9: Great first half, and going in, all the talk was that you were out and Georgiades is out, and you know the players that weren't playing, and yet again the side just went boring in at halftime. I want to know, is it really, really tough to sustain that way they were playing? You know what I mean? They went in and tackled hard, and the pressure was great. Is that what the problem was in the end? Or
28: It is definitely a hard, you know, putting pressure on, you know, for four quarters is very hard to do. And You know, the best sides do it and they do it well. And, you know, I think what got us is they started dealing with our pressure a little bit and bringing their own kind of heat. And, you know, they were able to, yeah, fight off our pressure, work through the tackle. And, you know, there was a little bit of onus on us and coughing the ball up, and they were living off that. So, you know, the first half was very pleasing, and we kind of, you know, played the way we wanted and put some good pressure on. But yeah, it's definitely hard to sustain. But if we want to be a good team, we're gonna have to do it for four quarters. Yeah. But yeah, no, credit to them; they're a really good side, and you know, they handled our pressure.
10: I think they might have got a little rev up at halftime. So yeah, boys, I think we better step it up a little bit. But you were fantastic. One, the lad that stood out the most was young Zatto. He did a good job, didn't he? I mean, he hasn't done a hell of a lot prior to the weekend, but I think he had six shots on goal, and he's a tough little nut, so he might have found a little hard man there.
28: Yeah, he is a tough little nut. He just competes all the time, and that's what we love about him. And, you know, he's got a bit of polish on the end of it, which is really good, and he got on the end of a few on the weekend, but I think it just comes off his contest work, and he's willing to just kind of compete and win any ball that he can, you know, get near. And that's the best thing about him. We love the competitors that, you know, think they can win, you know, two-on-ones and that kind of thing. And that's what we need in our team. And, you know, he brings that. And, it was good to see him get on the end of a few on the weekend.
10: Well, you've done it against Freo. Now you're going to have to do it against Brisbane. Probably the toughest job, Brisbane, in Brisbane. So, and they need the percentage. So all Crows fans are right behind you this weekend. We actually need you to beat Brisbane this week.
28: This is the one time that you're supporting us.
10: Do you want another foot rub or not?
28: No. So this is the one time that you're supporting us throughout the year.
10: This is the one time.
28: So there won't be no bets for a wine or anything like that because you're going for us.
10: No, I'm going to do whatever I can to help you play well. All Crows supporters out there, barrack for Port this weekend.
28: We'll do our best.
10: No, they can do it, Loz. Nah. It's a difference between playing top four or...
28: Are you counting us out already, Loz?
11: No, I'm not. So I have no problem with Port. It's Collingwood. I can't stand. There are Crows supporters who, even if it benefits them, they just can't. And it's both on both sides. You just can't. You can never do it.
28: We'll do our best, and we're looking forward to the challenge going up there. Yeah, like I said, it's one of the toughest challenges in footy, so we'll see how we go up there, but should be good.
3: You'll tell yourself right. And Mitch Georgiades back into the side, but Joe Richards has done his finger.
28: I know. I was at a club yesterday, and I saw him walking out with, like, his casual kit on, and usually when you do that, you just come in, and then the doc sends you home, you're a little bit crook and that kind of thing, and then I said to one of the boys, oh, Joey's off, he's a bit crook, and... And then they told me, no, he's out for the year. He's going in for surgery on his hand. And I'm like, are you kidding me?
10: Is that bad,
28: so,
10: is it?
28: Yeah. So
3: he was playing well, wasn't he?
28: I know. He's playing some good footy. Yeah. And, you know, with the opportunity that he got with some more midfield time on the weekend, he just took it. And, it was unbelievable to watch. He was outstanding, especially in the first half. So
11: what did he do?
28: I think he's just got a clean break through either his, you know, finger or knuckle.
11: Clean break.
28: They just said it wasn't something that you could play with. You probably could back in the day, Rudy. You don't run on your hands, do you?
10: But, jab.
28: I think it was
11: with a boxing glove
28: a little bit severe, so they couldn't tape it up there.
3: No, that's
28: severe,
3: a shame. He was going really well.
28: Yeah, he was going really well. But, hopefully when he gets back, he'll be
10: I've got some really bad news for you. Got a break next. Sorry. We're just going to go to a break. But I've got some bad news for you, Jason.
28: Oh, no.
10: You might not know this, but I'm going to drop it next for you.
28: Oh,
10: it's very important.
13: Please welcome from the Port Adelaide Football Club, Horn Francis, Jason Horn Francis.
3: All right, what's your bad news,
10: Ruth? I saw you walking around with your suit on last week.
28: I did. I was.
11: You lost a bet? Yeah. No.
28: No, I got fined.
11: You got fined and the punishment was wearing a suit to work every day at
28: that's
11: the football
28: correct.
11: Club.
10: You won't be needing it for the Brownlow.
28: Why's that?
10: Can't go then. You got suspended. Gee, your missus will be fuming.
28: She wasn't happy. She wasn't happy at all. She was doing research. She had a ChatGPT up. She had a Safari. Have people gone while being suspended? Blah blah blah, and this kind of thing. And surely people have been. And she made me watch. She made me watch Brownlow's back to see if people were there that were suspended and that kind of thing. I was like, oh my. She was not happy at all.
3: She could still go.
10: Tell her she can come with me.
28: What's that?
10: I'll take it.
11: She can be.
28: Well, we've had some news that
10: because she'd be better than Dits. That's for sure. Yeah.
28: Well, we've had some news that Richo might be inviting us on his table.
10: Hey, Matthew Richardson, our CEO.
3: So you're not banned from the night. You're allowed to go.
28: Well, I think I'm just not allowed to get invited from the AFL.
10: Oh, just because you got to be. You got to be a contender.
3: No, but I thought it meant you'd be sort of black banned.
10: Nah,
3: totally.
10: It's not like you've done something.
11: They've got a photo
10: horrific.
11: Of him up behind the bar. Right.
28: So we had some good news the other night. Richo came up to us and said, you know, obviously the AFL's not inviting you, but I'll invite you on my table. So I was like,
10: so you're going.
28: Well, I think we are, yeah. I think we're,
10: maybe
28: we're going.
10: You have to sit with all the officials.
28: I know. I think he said he would try maybe try to figure something out. But I don't know. We'll see how we go. But, it, yeah, it was obviously very
11: she
28: nice from Richo to invite us. So
11: can keep paying off the yeah,
28: she,
11: pain.
28: You should have seen her smile after that when Richo told her. She was buzzing. But, yeah, no, she was filthy. She was absolutely. That was the worst thing about it. And I got, and it was my fault. It was my fault, apparently.
10: She didn't care they weren't playing against Freya. It was just that he couldn't go there.
28: Yeah. What, she was, why didn't the club appeal it? Why didn't the club appeal it? They should have appealed it. Are they serious?
11: Now she cares. I wonder if there's a stat on blokes who are single getting suspended more because it's motivation to not get suspended because your partner will be so angry that you can't go to the ground.
28: Yeah, maybe.
3: Good theory.
28: Well, Toby Green's wife told him to stop getting suspended.
11: Because she wanted to.
28: Stop getting, yeah. Well, they wanted to get married, I think, didn't they, or something like that? So he needed to save the money and he kept getting fined. So.
3: This is the biggest story. Yeah. Wow. Now, is it true that you copped another fine?
10: Oh, God.
28: Yeah, well, I copped it. I didn't. So I was meant to wear it every day that we were in the club. I was meant to wear a suit, and I did it on the Monday. And then the Tuesday, I just thought I'd try and get away with it and see how we go. And I got caught out. And $100 every day you miss. So
3: $100.
28: I know. So I was spewing about that. I tried to talk my way out of it.
11: I saw the video of you in the suit. Did you cop another fine for wearing white ankle socks?
28: Yeah. You know what, Loz? You know what? I was in the car, and I had my black socks there, and I was like, you know what, I'll keep the white socks on, surely they won't see it. It will be long enough, I'll be walking, surely they won't see it. And I watched the vision back and I saw the socks and I was like, yep, I should have put the black socks on. But you know what? You know what? It doesn't matter. Who cares?
11: No
28: who
11: white
28: cares?
11: Socks at the Brownlow.
28: No, I won't be doing that. No, I won't be doing that at all.
10: Hey, before you go, Ken Hinckley, former coach, coaching Tassie, you got a thought on that? And have you got a thought on who he might target to try and take down there with him from Port?
28: Yeah, I don't know. He might be trying to target a few of us, actually.
3: Who was his us? Who did he love at Port, do you think?
28: He loved Butsy.
3: Zach Butters.
28: Yeah, he loved Butsy. Who else did he love? There was a few. He loved Connor.
11: He had a good relationship with him.
28: He liked Logan. There was a bit of media actually about maybe Logan going to
10: Logan
28: Tassie,
10: Evans.
28: Yeah, he had a few that he was close with, but I think he was very good with like relationship man. So he was close with a lot of the boys. So, but no, it's good for him. He's getting the gig down there, and I'm sure he'll go well. He's a magnificent coach and great relationship builder. So.
3: All right, beautiful.
28: It's good for him.
3: Play well against the Lions, mate. Good luck.
10: Thank
3: sure
10: you
3: have
10: a foot rub before you go.
28: No, it's all right. It's all right, bro. It's all right. I'll go get that from my physios.
3: Yeah.
11: Leave that for the pros.
10: Good luck. Go, Port.
28: Thank you. Cheers.
10: Go the power.
11: It's rude. It's a
7: roll
11: off the tongue.
7: Triple A.
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10: I don't know if we have job satisfaction with our job here. I enjoy it. I usually leave in a good mood from Triple M. But I saw a couple of guys cruising down the street with two blowers this morning. And
3: what cleaning time?
10: 5 o'clock.
3: They're making a bit of noise, aren't they?
10: Yeah, going past the Quest. That's the first thing I thought of, waking up the people in the Quest Hotel. But they did cruise past pretty quickly, and a job needs to be done, so I guess they have to do it. But there are some jobs that I could see myself doing, and blowing. I love blowing around the house. My wife hates me doing it because, you know, if she's got clothes on the clothesline or something, some things tend to fly up which she gets a bit stroppy about. But
3: clothes again.
10: I love blowing around the house.
11: Blow backing.
10: And the other job I love, I do love mowing lawns.
11: Yeah.
10: Job satisfaction. Is there jobs that you can see yourself doing that, or you don't into it, Dits?
3: I've got artificial lawn, but cool. I'm with you. I used to find it quite therapeutic.
10: Yeah,
3: lawn.
10: I think it's therapeutic.
3: Mm. Out there on your own, away from everything, and just do your own thing, own thoughts in your head. Maybe even listen to the footy or the races or something in your ears as you're doing it.
10: Yeah.
11: I think there's something, and I'm going to use a really wanky word here, but ephemeral about radio in that... Even at the end ephemeral. Of a good ephemeral, it's fleeting.
7: I was never going to fly.
11: No, sorry, sorry.
10: Wow. Fly on Triple M. What does it mean?
11: It's fleeting. So short-lived. You can have a good survey result, you can have a great show, and then it's like it's never enough. Do you know what I mean? You've got to keep going. You've just got to – it's probably a bit like footy, like you win two grand finals and then you're still chasing the dragon.
10: Yeah.
11: Whereas when you when you have a job where you go in – you clean windows, and then the windows are clean. Mm. You know what I mean? And the next time you clean them, it's because they get dirty again, not because you've got to chase this quest.
3: See, this is relatable. It's just... I like the word fleeting. A man once said to me many, many years ago, he said, success is fleeting.
11: It is.
3: And I thought about it long and hard, and it's true. You win something or something major, all you wanted to do was win that. And then once you win it, 5 minutes later you go, right, was that it?
11: It doesn't feel like enough.
3: And it's actually when you're unsuccessful that it lingers and it lasts a long, long time, like the windows are really dirty.
11: Yeah.
3: And you look at them and go, that's horrible. And yet once you've cleaned them, it doesn't last very long.
11: So
3: it's fleeting.
11: It is fleeting.
3: I can really relate to this. This is getting very deep, isn't it?
11: But I think that having a job where it's a simple task of I've got to go out and I'm going to clean the windows and the next time I clean them, I know what I'm going to have to do. And it's a very straightforward. Whereas when you're on a quest to like win a rating sing or win a tennis tournament, it's like, I don't know if I can do this. I actually don't know if I'm capable. Whereas you know if you're capable of cleaning. Like, you're good at it. You've trained. It's very satisfying at the end of it. You go, yep that's
10: good job.
11: Beautiful.
3: Do you know what frustrates me is if I've done the dishes, I look at it and go, oh, I've just, you know, big dinner and I just cleaned up everything. And then I see Jackie grab that plate and straight away start using it again. I think, I've just bloody cleaned But it has to be used. I look at it and go, well, what a waste of time that was. Because I didn't even get a chance to look at it and go, it's all sparkling clean.
11: 100%.
3: And I worked my ass off there. And then 1 minute later, on our lab dessert, we're using these plates again. I go, what?
11: I get overwhelmed thinking about the fact that I have to cook dinner.
3: No, this is true.
11: Every day for the, do you know what I mean? Like, it'll never end. Like,
3: that's right.
11: You've got to keep coming up with these dinners. I know it's part of life, but it's like, really? Every day, over and over and back to the supermarket and then put the dishwasher and all this stuff.
3: When do we get to enjoy the fact that we just did a really, really good big dinner?
11: You've got to find joy in those moments.
3: And then as soon as you
10: enjoy doing the dishes.
11: Yeah, you've got to find joy in the dishes.
3: Fleeting again. As soon as that dinner's done, then you think, so what am I cooking tomorrow?
11: You've got to find a way. And the happiest people you'll ever meet are the ones who don't have fancy jobs. They are the ones that are smiling at the mechanics. They're the guy, the cleaner, the janitor,
10: the most
11: laughing,
10: of every moment.
3: Yeah.
11: Who's joyful in those little moments.
10: All right. You can come and clean my toilet today.
7: Through Dits and Loz. Triple M.
0: Triple M's Roo, Dits and Loz for breakfast.
11: Have you seen the quadruplets that were born in Brisbane?
3: Yeah.
11: So it's a 1 in 15 million identical quadruplet situation. They're identical girls. And the way it works is that it's one egg, one sperm, and it all separates into four.
10: One egg, one sperm. Yeah.
11: And it separates into four human beings.
3: Right.
11: Which I just think is as close to kind of magic as you can get on planet Earth, because these kids grow up with the same exact DNA. And there's four of them. They already have four children. So,
10: need a minibus.
11: These were naturally conceived. A lot of people do have, you know, multiple births with IVF, and it's not uncommon to have twins or sometimes even triplets. Quadruplets is much rarer. But, yeah, 34 years old, so there you go. I'm fascinated by even twins, let alone quadruplets.
10: Yeah, same here.
11: I just think it's amazing. Identical twins who can read each other's minds and know what's going on. I think it's incredible.
10: I'd love to speak to a mother that had three in their belly.
11: Yeah.
10: And how much they roll around and move.
3: Tell me this, and very serious question here. I'm not making light of this in any way. Feeding them on the boob. So let's say all four wake up, you know, consecutively.
10: Rotation policy.
3: Yeah, but obviously the body knows how to produce enough milk. Does the body know there were four babies in there?
11: Ideally, so we need.
10: Yep.
11: But women have issues with that. Even when they only have one baby, sometimes the body doesn't produce enough milk.
10: Doesn't
11: so then you have to use formula.
10: Yeah.
11: You might need to use formula, but hopefully the body will know. But that means, because the amount of energy it takes to produce breast milk is huge. Mm. So that's why women tend to, if they're breastfeeding, they lose baby weight really quickly because you burn so much.
10: They'd feel like a cow.
11: Yeah, so you'd just be voracious. You'd be eating and have to drink so much water because all that water converts into the milk. So you have to be so hydrated. And you'd also be, it's painful, like you can get chapped and all sorts of stuff. So it'd be a lot, and you'd have to pump so much milk too so that dad can feed one of them.
3: Unbelievable.
11: While you're feeding two he's feeding two. I don't know how they do it. I really don't. I don't think you'd sleep for 4 years. It'd just be insane. But, you know, a lot of love and it's a very special bond.
10: Have we got any triplets out there? I don't think there's any quadruplets in Adelaide, is there?
11: I'd love to hear from either a parent of quadruplets or if you're a member of a quadruplet. I don't know if there are.
3: Have you been through it?
10: Mums who have had triplets. Or even if you've had twins in your belly, what does it feel like? Because I love feeling my wife's belly when the baby was pushing around the arms and
11: it's
10: knees
11: amazing.
10: And elbows and things like that.
11: Sometimes you can see a whole foot just poking out. Yeah, you can almost see the little toes. It's crazy. If the skin is stretched enough, it's unbelievable. It's really you know, we live in a world where you forget that we are like animals at the end of the day. Our bodies are incredible.
10: I know a lady that had triplets.
11: Do you?
10: Grumpy old man Johnny Reed's wife died.
3: Of course.
10: Cool. Yeah, we want to know if you're a twin or a triplet or a mother of them and what's it like. Let's head to Parkside. G'day, Emma.
6: G'day, guys. How you going?
3: Good, Emma. What can you tell us?
6: Oh, look, I am a teacher, and I had the privilege of having some triplets in my class for 3 years running.
3: Wow. 3 years running. What?
10: Yeah, identical ones?
6: Identical triplets. I kid you not.
10: What did you do? How did you identify them? Because I'm coaching twins at the moment, and it's three quarters of the way through the year, and I've just worked out who's who.
6: I know, this is it, right? So when it was a written part, not a problem, because you can sort of guess, well, you were trusting them that they're going to write their correct names and the correct exams. But when it came to a practical assessment I had to tag them to be able to work out who was who, but very fortunate that their skill, I guess those genetics come through strong, their skill level on across the board was very, very, very similar. So very fortunate, but across the 3 years, honestly, it took me a good three years to know who was who because they were so similar.
3: And did they sort of play on it a bit?
6: They did a little bit, but just in good jest. Thank goodness these boys were wonderful, lovely boys, and they owned up when I was like, hey, hang on a sec.
3: Wow. Good on you.
6: It was good fun, I tell you. It was good fun.
3: Right. Thanks for calling in. Good on you, Emma.
10: Let's head to Marion. G'day, Cynthia.
8: Hello there. How are you?
10: Did you have triplets, did you?
8: Yes, I had identical triplets.
11: Oh, wow.
10: Did they move, when they were in your belly, were they rolling around and moving?
8: Towards the end they were, yep. But I was actually put into hospital at quite an early stage.
10: Okay.
8: Because I had a problem, so I was in there, went there when I was 21 weeks, and they were delivered at 32 weeks.
10: How much
11: did they weigh each, do you remember?
8: They were actually growing like a single baby, and they're around 4 pounds each.
11: That's not bad for triplets because
8: it isn't.
11: They
8: can
11: be
8: absolutely.
11: Really
3: How old are they now, Cynthia?
8: They're 37.
3: 37.
8: Wow. Yep.
10: Bit of work.
8: They were. I was very lucky because I live in a neighbourhood where all the ladies helped me, and my mum used to come down because she lived in the country and help me every now and again.
10: Yeah.
8: I had to pay to have a family daycare come and help me with the feed. So, I couldn't breastfeed because, unfortunately, I got a blood clot and I was put into hospital when they were only 10 days old. So that affected my supply.
10: Cynthia. Thanks for calling in.
8: Thank you.
10: Let's go to one of our grumpy old men, Johnny Reed's wife is Di, and she had triplets and she's on the line. G'day, Di.
9: Hello, Roo. How are you?
10: Oh, very, very good. Thanks for ringing in and telling us all about triplets. I know Johnny used to whinge about hanging out the nappies every night after working full-time and coaching South Adelaide, then putting the nappies out. I'm sure you did 100 times more than him.
9: Yeah, he used to make it a bit of a game, you know. You'd be putting the nappies on the line. I think we had about 9 dozen nappies. And he used to try and guess how many pegs there were, you know. Always competitive.
10: Yeah. How did you go feeding the three kids?
9: We always needed help around. You needed an extra pair of hands around. Although we had one of them, Hayley, was a little bit more patient than Kirsty and Justin. So I was able to feed the two with their bottles, and then the patient one I did afterwards. So
3: would they always be at the same time? Or was it on a bit of a rotation?
9: No, well, when we finally got them home from hospital, they were 9 weeks early, they came home on demand feeding. Well, that's a no-no with triplets or any multiples because you'd be doing it all day, every day. And so we decided to, whoever woke up, everyone got woken up and they'd all be fed at once. And that worked wonders.
10: How exhausted were you, Di?
9: I can't remember much. Bit of a blur, you might say.
10: When do you reckon you came out of it? Like, how old were the kids when things started actually getting manageable?
9: Oh, probably 6 months to a year. You're in a routine by then, so, you know, you actually knew nothing else. I hadn't had children beforehand, so it was that.
10: Nothing to everything.
3: Di, what about, do you remember the moment when you go for your checkups and you go to the doctor and they sort of sit you down and say, there's three in there? Do you remember that moment?
9: Well, there was a bit of a procedure for that because I had been put in hospital strictly to miscarries because I've had a few miscarriages before. So I went through the same procedure. I thought, oh, well, here we go. And I was sent into the hospital then called Queen Vic on De Quiddable. And the first scan showed 2 with a possibility of 3. So when I got back to the hospital, I rang John. I said, don't say anything, but this is possibly what it could be. Well, at that stage, he was at South Adelaide. I think everyone at South Adelaide knew. And then 2 weeks later, I had to go back, and they confirmed 3. I didn't go back for a 4th one.
10: Well, you got 3 beautiful kids, and you did an amazing job, Diane. You got a grumpy old man husband as well.
9: Oh,
10: so.
9: Look, you know, I'll tell you what, he was pretty invaluable, so I was very lucky. But do you believe they're 50 next year, Ruth?
10: 50? Yeah, good on you.
9: And
10: they're
9: amazing.
10: Great kids. So good on you, Di. Thanks for taking our call. Let's head down to Victor Harbour. G'day, Phil. Tell us your story.
12: Yeah. Phil, I've got 6 children altogether.
10: Yeah.
12: I had 2 girls to start with, and then my wife was lucky enough to have 4 trying to get me a boy.
10: You're joking. So you've got, what are they called?
3: Quadruplets.
10: Quadruplets.
12: Yeah.
3: Wow.
10: Tell us about it.
12: Okay, so it actually, I had a knee reconstruction done, and my wife had to go and have a scan when she was pregnant. And so I hobbled into where they're having the scan, and my poor wife came out crying. Because she said, I've got 4, maybe 5.
10: No.
12: Five little ones in there.
10: Oh,
12: so,
10: not a
12: same
10: rabbit.
12: Story. So she was virtually put into hospital straight away.
10: Wow.
12: And they were born. She was able to carry them till they were 33 weeks.
10: Well done. And got through happily ever after, and they've grown up all right, aren't they?
12: Yeah. No, they're really good.
10: All right.
12: So 2 boys and 2 girls. So ended up with 4 girls and 2 boys. And, it was a lot of work.
10: Yeah, good on you, Phil.
3: Hope you tied a knot in it after that.
10: Yeah, good on you, Phil. Dit.
3: What?
10: Shaz from Melbourne.
3: What does she want?
10: It's not Shaz or Dit, Mara, is it?
13: What do you mean, what does she want? I'm the only woman in South Australia to have had 2 sets of triplets consecutively.
10: Have you?
3: Yes. I wasn't aware.
10: Who are they?
13: Jason Horn and Francis.
3: Oh, yeah.
13: Jason and Francis came out quick. The Horn took some work.
3: Right.
13: 11 months later, would you believe?
3: Yeah.
13: 11 months later, I had Darcy, Byrne and Jones.
3: Oh, lovely.
13: Which I think they call that Irish septuplets, I think it's called. Yeah. Okay. So when Wayne saw the sonogram for the second set, the technician had to perform CPR.
3: I'll bet.
10: He didn't waste much time, Wayne, did he?
13: Wayne is not known for wasting time in that area, right?
3: No.
13: In every other area.
3: No, make every post
13: a man can put a task off, let me tell you. Yeah. But no, not when it comes to that. Yeah. So,
3: All right. Thanks for
10: good on you, Shaz.
13: Well, is that all you want to know?
3: That
13: you
3: was
13: don't
3: it.
13: Wanna...
10: Well, what else? You know,
3: what else you got?
10: How did you go breastfeeding and things?
13: Well, luckily, I've been very blessed, Rue, in that department.
3: Well, you got breastfeeding.
13: They're 6 years old and the milk bar's still open, so.
10: The Milky Bars are on Shazza.
3: Oh, God.
13: Right, okay. All right, darling.
3: Good to see you.
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0: What a wonderful question this morning. Where is Bo Ryan?
1: What's happened? There's what two has of happened, us in studio. Kat, you and I, we've come in and the big fella's just nowhere to be seen. Oh, what is doing?
0: Apparently he's sick. Can I? Okay, I'm just going to pull back the curtains here.
1: What do you mean, apparently
0: he's sick? I don't care. I'm just going to say, apparently he's sick, yep. Which it has, to be fair, the flu has been going around this team a little bit.
1: Yep.
0: I heard, and I could be wrong, but I would like confirmation of this. I heard he got his wife to call in sick this morning.
1: So you heard right. So that would probably be our executive producer, the big Puff Man. Puff, can you

0: Can he come in here and confirm that?
1: We need to know if...
0: I heard that at 4 o'clock this morning, his wife had to text our boss, Josh.
1: So 4 o'clock. So you not got a message from Bo, you got a message from his lovely wife, Cara.
2: Yeah, so I woke up this morning and, you know when you first wake up, I see the last name Ryan, so expecting it to be Bo Ryan.
1: Mm-hmm. Yep.
2: And then once my eyes opened up a bit more, I was like, Cara Ryan.
1: Oh, Jesus.
0: Oh, boy.
2: And I've got a message saying Bo is off sick today. He's gone back to sleep. He's got a temperature and he's not feeling the best. So
1: what is he, 10 years old? He's got a temperature.
0: He's got to be tucked back into bed.
2: Yeah, his wife has made the sickie for him and messaged me.
0: Oh, that is pathetic.
1: If I had a temperature, Sarah would be like, get out of the bed and go to work right now.
0: Exactly.
1: What is wrong?
0: Or if you're well enough to tell me you're unwell, you're well enough to tell work you're unwell.
1: So how long is he going to be sick for?
2: Well, Norm, I don't reckon it's one day. I reckon it's a couple. I'm calling it now.
0: I reckon it's a couple too. And it does coincidentally tie in with the whole Ninja Warrior announcement.
1: Well, yeah, but so he's done the Ninja Warrior over the weekend and he said it was so hard, the press junket for it. Mate, he wasn't quoted once over the weekend. In the Fair Dinkum department, if you're going to do something, just, mate, at least give us a sentence.
0: Oh, no. He said to me, he's like, oh, I've had a press junket from 10 o'clock this morning until 8 o'clock at night. I was like, where's all the interviews where you speak?
1: Mate, all I see is Bobby Irwin everywhere.
0: Yeah.
1: What's doing?
0: It's Robert Irwin for everything.
2: But we've got to check in with him throughout the morning as well.
0: Oh,
2: we've got
0: to try. Are you kidding me? We're going to call him every half an hour.
1: Exactly right.
0: In fact, he's probably listening right now, knowing Bo.
2: Yeah, he would be air checking us right now.
0: He would be up listening right now to see what we're saying about him.
1: Oh, mate. I cannot believe he's here. Honestly.
0: This is so good. We will call him. We're going to call him at 6, and if he doesn't answer.
1: 6:30, 7, 7:30, 8, 8:30, and then 9 for the goodbye.
0: Oh, this has just brightened up my whole spirit. This is fun. We're also giving away his car, which also brightens up my spirit. The way you do that is you would have already texted the name Bo to 0457101049. And if you have done that, we are going to call out three names right now and at 8 o'clock this morning. Whoever gets back to us first on 133353, you get a key to the car.
1: And it happened very, very quick yesterday.
0: It did. So I'm going to announce these names pretty quickly to give everyone a fair, even chance. First name, Susan Larson from South Penrith, Keith Garzoli from Punch Bowl, and Michael Mirando from West Ride. You have got 30 minutes to call us back. Whoever is first will score a key to the car that could unlock it.
1: Can we just say, like, it's not going to go for half an hour.
0: No, it never has.
1: It went for dead set 10 seconds.
0: It did. I barely got the names out. And guess who called us in? It is Susan Larson. Good morning, Susan.
3: Good morning.
1: Yes, how good. Well done.
0: Well done. Are you in need of a new car?
3: Yes, how good would that be?
1: What would this car do for you, Suzanne?
3: Look, mine's on its way out. Like, I've had it for 8 years. I'm brand new, and things are happening. Time and change due to be changed. It's gone in limp mode a couple of times.
0: Oh,
3: now.
0: No.
3: And the trust factors. Yeah.
0: Is zero.
3: To drive it for long distances is like,
0: Well, good on you. This is where it pays to be up super early like you are. What do you do at this time, Susan, if you don't mind me asking?
3: I'm on my way to work, pickpacking, warehousing.
0: Oh, brilliant.
1: She's a big shifty. That's what
0: she's
1: we love about her.
0: She's a shifty. That's what we love about it. And now she has a key that could unlock the brand new car. We cannot wait to talk to you a bit later on through the process, Susan. Good on you.
3: Oh, my God. That'd be amazing.
1: On you, Sue. Well done.
0: No Bo today. He called in sick this morning.
1: Let me correct you there.
0: Okay.
1: His wife called in sick.
0: That's
1: not
0: right.
1: Him, not
0: we
1: him.
0: Do like to be factual here. His wife called in sick.
1: Hey, we're an open book. We are open.
0: We are what we call an open book, which is a funny reason I bring that up.
1: Yes.
0: An Australia-wide survey has revealed, in order to impress the women, I think also the men here too, I think this is both, in order to score a date, you will appear more appealing if you've read a book.
1: If you've read a book.
0: Yeah. It's called performative reading. So 29% of Aussies read a book just to make a good impression.
1: You know something funny, Kat? I have never read a full book.
0: I don't know if that shocks me.
1: Like, you know, if the first two chapters aren't getting my attention, the big man's head, I'll be reading like a sentence, but I'll be thinking about something else.
0: See, I reckon it would have to start with a sex scene for you.
1: A sex scene, sport, or wrestling. And if I don't get one of those three, I could not care less.
0: So let me guess. Have you read some autobiographies at least?
1: Autobiography, like, I've read a lot. I've got the Jordan one. I've got one on Wendell Sayle I've never read.
0: Oh, well, he worked Andrew here. Jones. I could probably give you the summary of that.
1: Yeah, I know. And yeah. It was a little bit different than what was written in the book as well.
0: I can imagine. So, what was Del's take on that?
1: Oh, let's just say that wasn't for the book. but yeah, it's basically it's got to be bibliography. Biography.
0: Yeah,
1: bibliography. Biography.
0: Surely you read Scar Tissue. That's Anthony Kiedis' book. I haven't finished it yet. Okay, I'm surprised you haven't read that because that was eye-opening.
1: But then you know what I found was really good as well was the ones where they read the book to you.
0: So put the headphones in. Audiobook.
1: Oh, is that what it's called? Audiobook?
0: Yeah, audiobook.
1: But then you know when you're hearing something, you're like, I just want to get to the crunch time, so I try to fast forward, and I can't get the right spot. So then I go, I'm not listening. I can't be bothered anymore.
0: I can't be bothered.
1: No, cannot be bothered. Yep. Are you a reader?
0: I actually love it, but I'm very specific. You'd actually be very surprised about this.
1: What genre are you into?
0: I actually love romance.
1: Oh, really?
0: I know this actually shocks people, but
1: is that the 50 Shades of Grey?
0: I've read that. That wasn't that good.
1: No, not really.
0: No, but that would have gotten your attention.
1: Oh, really?
0: It's pretty mid. Oh, actually, no. There's a bit of kerfuffle at the start. You would have been bored by.
1: Not into that. Yeah. Not into that. No.
0: But no, I actually don't mind a holiday romance book.
1: Okay.
0: So I often when I'm on holidays because I don't want to see everyone to see me reading something to appear very unintelligent. Yep. I'll put a cover over the book. So.
1: I've got a text on the text line here. Someone's called BS on me. He goes, he would have read a Playboy front to back multiple times until the pages were stuck together. What does that mean?
0: Well, your mum did work at a newsagent, so he's bang on.

0: Where is Bo Ryan? That is a wonderful question that we were asking at about 4:30 this morning.
1: Have you heard from... I haven't even heard from the big man.
0: Well, the thing that's funny is our producer Puffy confirmed it. His wife actually texted in sick for him.
1: Bowie. So, is that the first time his wife's called in sick for him?
0: Last time his PA messaged in for him.
1: Oh, this is just getting better and better.
0: I don't believe he's actually had the kahunas to do it himself.
1: So, from a man that just comes out and wants to dominate, be the team captain, he's got little nuts, hasn't he?
0: Oh, tiny, tiny, tiny little chestnuts.
1: Little chestnuts.
0: Tiny little ones you have to crack open like a pistachio.
1: He walks around with that big barrel chest, big shoulders broad.
0: Here comes the man.
1: But when it comes to the big conversation, I'll just get my wife to do it.
0: I might just get Cara to do it. And you know what? If anyone's going to have a conversation, I'd get Cara to do
1: it too,
0: to be honest.
1: Well, let's just say Cara's going to have a day. I said, Cara, he can have two.
0: Yeah. We've actually given him the week off.
1: So, you know what? Has anyone heard from him?
0: We've only heard from Cara.
1: Only from Cara?
0: Yeah. Should we actually...
1: Let's ring him. Who cares?
0: I don't care. Let's call him. He's probably listening to the show anyway, let's be honest.
1: Come on. We know he's going to be listening to our show.
0: Yeah. It'll probably interrupt the listener app that he's listening to.
1: Be careful. I might say his number, so...
0: Oh, that's true. No, we'll be right. I'll pull it down. Oh. It is ringing.
1: He's got us on silent.
0: Yeah. No, he's going
2: to... Your call has been forwarded to voicemail. The person you're trying to reach is not available. At the tone, please record your message. When you have finished recording, you may hang up.
1: That's our fearless leader.
0: I know. Is this Cara? Who are we talking to right now?
1: Well, we're talking to the bloke with the littlest pair of nuts in Sydney. Would you like to come in and work with your teammates, please, brother?
0: I know. Remember that big pep talk you gave at the end of the show yesterday?
1: We're dialed in. We're locked in.
0: Yeah, we're locked in. We're loaded.
1: And you've just brushed us.
0: Yeah, you've brushed Sydney, and that's what offends me.
1: I'll tell you what, if it was Rob Irwin and Georgia Tunney, he'd be there.
0: Oh,
1: that's for
0: actually,
1: sure.
0: We should have put a call in to Rob. He probably would have rocked up by 7.
1: He would have been here, and his car key clothes would be right, ready to go.
0: You know what? This is actually a fair point. Is he going to be calling in sick to Ninja Warrior when he films that? That's a bit of a concern.
1: I know where he will be calling in sick after Ninja Warrior.
0: We'll line someone up. Bowie, hope you get well soon.
1: You know what, Bowie? Cry me a river.
0: Can you get Cara to let us know if you're coming in tomorrow?
1: Yep.
0: That would be the only...
1: That'd be nice. Just give us a heads up. Thanks, champ.
0: Yeah, thank you very much.
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0: Let's talk about a viral thing that happened yesterday. The FIFA World Cup. Singer Robbie Williams appeared in the Germany post-match coverage. And during the interview where he was on, this weird small white object came out of his mouth and people saw it fall.
1: It landed on his microphone.
0: On the mic, and then it ended up on stuck to his forehead somehow as well. And so there was a lot of speculation. What was it? Was it paraphernalia?
1: Was it a booger sugar?
0: Was it a booger sugar?
1: Was he having some nose beasles?
0: Yep, so there was a lot of speculation. And he is, you know, one of your wild, quirky characters. So there was a lot of speculation flowing around. But we were talking about it this morning in our post-show, in our, early meeting at 5:30.
1: Yeah, because it's the topic of discussion.
0: It is. Yeah. It is. And Nico, one of our producers here, has popped up. And has said, I actually had an interesting run-in with Robbie Williams.
4: It was a few years back. He was in Sydney. Netflix were doing a doco on him.
1: Yep.
4: So he'd flown out for it. I think he was just about to do a tour. And he held a presser in the city here. And I went along. And it was held by... Dickie was the moderator. And it's just Robbie on stage. It's a whole bunch of us. Ange and, you know, whatever. And we're sitting down. And we all get the chance to ask him a question. But just one question.
0: Okay.
4: And the year before, he'd spoken about the fact that... He was on a bunch of meds and he wasn't having sex with his wife. Hadn't had sex in years. And so when I get the chance to ask him a question, I ask, over the last 12 months since you said that, have you had sex at all?
0: So he's never laid eyes on you before.
4: This is the first time I've ever seen him.
0: And you're asking him that question.
4: Yeah.
0: Okay, this is how that went.
5: I just wanted to check in a year later and see if that's still the case, how the sex life is.
6: Oh, we're banging, bro.
5: Oh, beautiful.
6: Yeah, proper banging.
5: Good to hear.
6: Yeah, thank you, man. How's your cock? You got a nice cock, is it? How big is your cock?
5: It's all right. It's not huge, but it's, you know.
6: Yeah? You pleased with it when it gets erect?
7: Oh, my goodness.
5: When it's fully
6: erect. Looking at it in the mirror? Is it? How many people have you had sex with?
7: Oh.
6: Are you having sex right now?
5: Not with
6: random people or a partner?
5: Just with one person.
6: Oh, that's cool. Do you cheat?
5: No.
6: No. Does she or he?
5: I hope not.
6: Okay.
8: Oh,
0: Nico.
4: Can you just feel me sliding down further and further into my chair?
1: You sounded great at the start. Like, mate, yeah, you had your bubba. Then how big's your cock? And you can just see, you just go down and down.
4: I know. I was really confident going into that.
0: Yeah. You can hear Dickie in the background. Oh, no.
1: Oh, no.
0: Oh, boy.
4: I blame Dickie. I think he lost control of the situation,
0: yeah,
4: to be honest.
0: Yeah, he did, actually.
1: He was close, wasn't he? Yeah, he was. He should have read the room, Dickie. Come on, brother.
4: I know. But he was fine at the beginning, and then I think it might have hit what I'd asked, and then it was just attack after attack.
1: Well, Dickie had half a brain. He goes, well, they don't call me Dickie Wilkinson for no reason.
4: Yeah. Guy, there it is. Yeah, exactly. Yeah. Well, you can tell by the way he knows his
3: sport. He's a sports reporter. Woodsy's Sports Report.
0: Woodsy, finally the Dragons have locked in a head coach.
1: Yeah, they have, Kat, and it's taken a bit of a process. It took about 3 months. We know that Shane Flanagan he stood down halfway through, or at the start of the season leading to the Anzac round.
0: Mm-hmm.
1: Dean Young was one of his assistant coaches at the time. He took the role as interim head coach. He's done it. Look, I know they've only won two games since he's taken over, but you can see the improvement in the club and the roster, the squad. He's given a lot of the chat was give the young blokes a go, and you know they'll do this, they'll do that. But he's come out and said the young blokes have earned to have a go. So he's not just picking them because they're young; he's picking them because they're the best people for that position, and they've repaid him. Like they've played well. Very unlucky on the weekend against the top two side in the Warriors to just go down. But it's the signings that I like. I think they're a club that's on the up.
0: They look good for next year, don't they?
1: Well, that's it. If you speak to a lot of the Dragons fans, they're like, I just want this season to be over.
0: Yep.
1: And I want Scott Drinkwater, Keon Kolomatangi, Luke Metcalf, Phil Semi, and Connor Watts. I want them at the club now because I think there's a bright future. And you're chucking me with all those young forwards. So congratulations, Dean Young. 2 years. And I think we'll see him there for a long time.
0: Great. Tell me the latest with Joey Manu.
1: Oh, he was spotted yesterday in Papua New Guinea, Port Moresby Airport, with the great Michael Chemist and Liam Ayoub, who's the head of recruitment there at the PNG Chiefs. He will be checking out the facilities of Papua New Guinea because I think on the agenda setters last night, Dave Riccio, who's part of Triple M's team here, he said that Zach Lomax is basically all but agreed. So that's another sign there. But this is the big one. Joey Manu, we know he was a Roosters legend. He's won a couple of competitions there. He went over to French rugby for a season. He's got to go back, so they've got another preseason coming up.
0: Okay.
1: The Warriors, they put out a call to his management to see if he would want to be coming in before June 30 this year, to see if they could get him to the club now. But he said no, he wants to fulfill his commitments to the French rugby. So this time next year, he could be playing in the NRL. We don't know which club for, but it's the season after. There's talk that It's nearly all but done at the Papua New Guinea Chiefs. He's a big get. Michael Chemis, he's got the checkbook that other clubs don't have. And I tell you what, he's doing a very good job because he's signing some big names for the PNG Chiefs.
0: Good on him. A bit of sad news overnight as well.
1: Yeah, Kat, a little bit of sad news. So Scott Dura, former Newcastle Knights halfback, he's tragically passed away at the age of 39 after a 10-year battle with brain cancer. Just want to send our condolences to the Scott family and all his loved ones from the Triple M team here.
7: We must find another brain. You're crazy.
8: It's time to test the statistical knowledge of Sydney's Brains Trust with a guy that's the complete opposite of a genius. It's time for Bo Knows.
0: Your chance to score a double pass to see the Hoodoo Gurus live. If you get this stat correct, Bo knows. It's a very easy game to play when Bo's here.
1: Hold on a second. I thought it was Cara Knows today.
0: Yeah, it's Cara Knows. Well, Cara knows where the bow sits, so he is courting. But, hey, it could be called Nico Knows, because if you play your cards right, producer Nico, and he keeps not showing up this week, could be your segment.
4: Exactly.
0: So,
4: you're flying on the Sunshine Coast, Ninja Warrior,
0: that's
4: it's all mine.
0: That's it. You're going to play the role of bow today.
4: Beautiful. Here we go. 1 in 5 people find that this sounds annoying.
1: Ooh, 1 in 5.
4: What is it?
1: One of the sounds that annoys the hell out of me is people, you know when they eat with their mouth open?
0: Mate,
1: especially if you're in public and you're sitting there, or say you're on public transport. Mm-hmm. Happened the other day. I was coming back from the new Italian delicatessen that's down the road, Alla Antico, and we're sitting on the tram, and this person next to me was just chewing into something.
0: Oh, I can't stand it.
1: But mate, shut up.
0: We're picking on him because he's not here and it's fun. But Bo Ryan, when he eats his burrito.
1: Oh, every morning at 9 o'clock.
0: Every morning,
4: sloppy eater.
0: Producer Nikki brings up his burrito and we're right in the middle of a show meeting. And I have to turn the mics off because we're quite often in the middle of either recording an interview or an ad or something. And all I hear is...
1: He's like, a weird eater, eh?
0: Oh, my God. Hopefully he is listening.
4: It's the sloppy egg. Awful.
0: Yeah, oh, rank.
4: All right, 1 in 5 people find that this sounds annoying. What is it? Woodsy, you reckon it is sloppy eating.
1: Sloppy eating, brother.
0: Nah. Oh, I reckon more. There's so many answers for this, I think. So 13353. Let's throw it out to everyone else. 1 in 5 people find this sound annoying. What is it? You could be off to see the Hoodoo Gurus celebrating 45 years together by hitting the road with their Rewind tour. Or Killer No Filler, no B-sides playing Tumbalong Park Saturday, 5th of December. Tickets are on sale now at frontiertouring.com. That's a fun one.
4: What a lineup.
0: 13353. 1 in 5 people find this sound annoying. What is it? Let's go to Scott in Narellan. Good morning, Scott.
9: Good morning, Kat. Morning, Woodsy.
1: Morning, big
0: morning.
1: Unit.
0: Scotty, what is something 1 in 5 people find annoying, the sound?
9: Oh, straight to the top of my head, the sound your car makes when you don't put your step a lot in time.
0: The beep.
1: It just, you go to take off and you're sort of still putting it on, or you forget that you've put one on, you haven't put it on, and you just deep, deep.
9: Especially when someone else hasn't put it on. Yeah, it's just the worst. Oh. You know, but yeah.
0: Uber drivers must find that so annoying.
9: Yep.
0: Oh, are you an Uber driver, Scott?
9: No.
0: Okay.
1: What about when you put something heavy on the chair next to you?
0: Oh,
1: and
0: yes.
1: And it's like, mate, you've got to clip the seatbelt in just so it shuts up.
0: Yeah.
9: Oh, that as well. Yeah, your work bag, that's the common offender.
0: Yes.
1: Scotty.
0: All right. Scotty says, when you don't buckle your seatbelt, the sound it makes.
1: Ooh.
0: No. Yeah. Stay there, Scott. I feel very generous today.
1: Probably more than 1 in 5, you reckon?
0: I would say it's more than 1 in 5, but there's going to be a lot of prizes given away on this show. I'm feeling very generous.
1: Oh, how good is it?
0: Bronwyn in Campbelltown, good morning.
10: Good morning, all. How are we?
0: Very good.
1: She sounds like a live big Bronwyn.
0: I like her already.
1: oh, yeah, baby.
0: Bronwyn, 1 in 5 people find this sound annoying. What is it?
10: The shit-me-off bird. The ooh, ooh.
1: Sorry, can you do that again? So what was that?
10: The shit me off bird.
1: Go again. Can you give us the noise it makes? Oh, the cuckoo bird.
0: The cuckoo bird.
1: Oh. Yeah,
10: that cuckoo bird.
1: The cuckoo bird. Oh, that was the cuckoo bird.
0: Yeah.
1: Oh, sorry, I got it wrong.
0: That's very different.
10: The shit me off bird.
0: Very specific.
1: No good.
0: No, but no Bronwyn, stay there. You know what? With
1: that's
0: sound effects, that deserves a prize. Let's go to the text line, Woods.
1: So we've got Charlie from Rydalmere. Is it those stupid wind chimes outside people's houses? My neighbour has one and I can't deal with it. Oh, the wind chimes. Wow.
0: Yeah, the wind chimes. I haven't seen a wind chime in ages. Yeah. They are annoying, though.
1: Oh, mate, especially when it's windy.
0: Yeah, especially when it's windy. Good on you, Charlie from Rydalmere. You have scored yourself 2 tickets. Go and see the Hoodoo Gurus.
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3: Bo Ryan, Kat and Woodsy.
0: No Bo Ryan joining us this morning. His wife called in sick for him. So we were a man down, but then the door just burst open just then.
1: Yeah, guess who it is?
0: One other than Anthony Maroon, yes. About 10 hours early.
1: Yeah, Kat, thank you for having me. I didn't know that. That's when you get your wife to call in sick. That's a red flag.
25: A red flag. That's an understatement. Yeah. That's what we've been calling soft cockitis.
0: Is correct.
25: His nuts are still in Kara's handbag. You know what I'm saying?
1: Yeah.
25: He's little nuts, I mean.
1: His wife called in.
25: Malteser nuts.
1: That's like one level less than if he texted. That's worse than texting, isn't it?
0: And I think his wife texted in.
1: Oh, my God.
0: It is one level worse.
1: Oh, my God.
0: So we will give him so much grief about this.
25: Yes,
0: I cannot
25: will.
0: Wait. But thank you, Maroon. I'm glad you're here, actually.
1: No, it's good to be here. I mean, I just woke up early, bang, looked at the phone. Me old mate Nikki had texted. I said, bloody, let's rip into a bit of that because the twins are at home. Grandkids. I said, this will get me out of a bit of work here.
0: You're listening to Bo Ryan, Kat and Woodsy on Triple M. Bo off sick today, but Anthony Maroon has filled the seat for today. We love that you've come in. Perfect timing, actually.
1: Thank you, Kat.
0: Because I need some sound parenting advice. Mm-hmm. I got a frantic call from my best friend yesterday.
1: Right.
0: And she said, me and my husband are going to Melbourne this weekend. We had my brother lined up to look after the kids. Something's come up for him. He can't do it anymore. What are you doing this weekend?
1: Right.
0: And immediately everything in my body took hold and it went, you've never babysitted before overnight. Mm. You've never had them alone. Mm. I just instinctually, I was like, yes, I can do it.
25: So how many nights are you looking after them?
0: Two nights.
25: Can we talk about age weekend? Group? What's the
0: age
25: group?
0: 6 and 8.
1: Right.
0: Girls, they're my goddaughters, so I do know them.
25: Girls are hard workers.
0: Yeah. Are they?
25: Yeah. They speak back. They got a lot of tongue and cheek. Like they like to throw shade.
0: So the 8-year-old's sassy. The other day I saw her and she looked me up and down and she said, we need to work on your style.
1: Oh, really?
0: Yeah, well, she didn't like the denim. She didn't like the denim. She didn't like the denim jacket.
25: So if we're talking about the girls, right, what are they into?
0: Dancing. So I have a feeling I'm going to spend a lot of time in front of that Wii dance. What's that dance thing called?
25: Oh, and the Wii thing where you shake it around. Like those sort of games down at, what is it, like Time Zone where you move around here.
0: They love dancing. Mm. They love games. Like, they're active. So the little one, though, terrifies me because she's really active.
25: Okay, yep.
0: She'll be capoeiraing off, like, the balcony and stuff like that. Like, just keeping them alive.
25: What level are you on again?
0: Well, I'm on level 18.
2: Hey.
25: Jesus.
0: Yeah,
25: look
0: so,
25: out.
2: That's, you've got to be careful
0: just
2: with that.
0: My number one concern is just making sure they're available for when she picks them up on Sunday.
2: Yes.
0: Yes.
2: Well, I think, like, I mean, I've got a 9-year-old grandson, a 7-year-old granddaughter, and then 2 little twins. The twins are impossible.
25: Oh, man.
2: But when they're that age, 8 and 6, you can bribe them.
25: That's it.
0: Okay.
2: Yeah.
25: Chocolates, lollies, fast food, that's what I'm bribing
0: them. What do you feed them? That was my biggest stress, because Friday night's my pub night.
2: Whatever they want. If you've only got them for 2 days, whatever they want.
25: So just, I'd sugar load them up. Like, a lot of people say don't sugar them up. But what happens, right, they're going to be up. But they crash and burn.
0: Okay.
2: Yeah.
25: They crash and burn, don't they, Maroon?
2: Oh, they do. Oh.
0: I'm worried I'll be in bed before they are. Mm.
2: Yeah. Well, you got to make sure they don't have a nut thing. That's the, you know.
0: Oh, Christ, I forgot about allergies.
25: Oh, yeah. You've got allergies? Nothing.
0: Oh, this is too stressful already. Mm. Okay.
25: So and have they got iPads?
0: They do.
25: See, that's, in some cases, it's good.
0: Mm-hmm.
25: But don't let them iPads when they're going to bed.
0: Oh,
25: yeah.
2: Well, what we do is when we give them the iPads, the older two, and just, they're on holidays, they're at my house, just go bunter. Stay on the iPad till you flake it. And if you flake it at 2 o'clock in the morning, good. You won't be up at 6.
25: Yeah, well, that's a fair point you make too, actually. But you like to be up early, don't you, Kat?
0: I like to be. I will have no choice. My body clocks early.
25: Oh, jeez.
2: Yeah, I'm like that.
25: But you know what you can also say? So you can bribe them. You can take them to sunrise on Sunday morning.
0: Oh, and this is the other thing. They... Sarah said to me, she's like, I'm giving you a warning. They like to be in the bed.
2: Okay.
0: I'm like, oh, I'm already, like, I'm up on, like, no. I don't, like, how do you keep them out of the bed?
25: Kat, I sleep with Buster on my forehead and Coco's over my body.
2: Mm.
0: Oh.
25: Good luck.
2: Well, I think if they're in the bed, at least you know what they're doing and where they are.
0: Actually, that's true. Mm.
25: But then you've also got to be very careful that you don't roll over on top of them because they've got to breathe.
0: Oh, mate, this is too stressful already.
2: Well, we gave our granddaughter $100 for some reason. It was a birthday or something. And she didn't quite get it. So she gave it to the twins when they were 3 and they got the scissors and cut it up.
25: Oh, you're kidding.
2: No. So you're better to know where they are, especially if you're 18 levels up.
0: The beautiful thing about girls is they understand the value of money, so I'm just going to go to the ATM before I look after them and just make it rain like Jay-Z. I reckon that's what I'm going to do.
25: Dollar bills, baby.
0: Yeah.
2: Good luck.

0: sick, apparently, but luckily Anthony Maroon has swanned in here as soon as he got the call.
1: Yes, indeed.
0: And when I'm in here, you know what's funny? Mm. This is what we've been having fun with all morning, Anthony Maroon.
2: Mm-hmm.
0: His wife called in sick for him.
1: Yeah. Well, they say it's two for one Tuesday, so we don't just get Bo, we get Cara as well.
0: Yeah,
2: did she call or did she text?
0: She texted.
2: So not only did he get his wife onto the job, but she texted. So she was even scared to call.
1: What do you think about that, Maroon? Come on.
2: Oh, mate, I think it's un-Australian.
0: You should
2: mate.
0: Tell him. We're going to call him. We'll give him a call now.
2: Okay.
1: We're ringing him?
0: Yep, we're giving him a call. We've called him a few times this morning.
1: He
0: He's not picking up.
1: Once.
0: He hasn't once. In fact, I wouldn't be surprised if this is on silent.
1: Oh, yeah.
2: This is nice if he is really sick and you two keep pounding his ass.
1: Well, you're throwing it down as
3: call
1: well,
3: has
1: mate.
3: Been forwarded to voicemail.
0: Yeah, there we
3: the
0: go.
3: The person
0: quick.
3: You're trying
0: you
3: to reach is not available.
0: Maroon.
3: At the tone, please
1: let's
3: record
1: see how big
3: your message.
1: Your nuts are.
3: When you have finished recording, you may hang up.
2: Oh, Bo, it's Maroon here, mate. I'm just filling in for you. Two things. One is I'm getting paid a day what you get paid a day, just for today. And I'll be driving the Rockdale Mazda BT50.
1: Oh, yeah, baby. Yeah. Oh, time to say goodbye. Is that Andre Bocelli?
2: So have tomorrow off too if you want, cuz.
1: Sounds like he's having a funeral, the old Bo.
0: Yeah, I know, right? Well, he's been replaced.
1: You wouldn't know. You might have to ask Cara.
2: And what about this guy? What about this guy? How's Andre Bocelli? How did you know that?
1: Oh, mate, because it's time to say goodbye.
0: Yeah.
2: Unbelievable.
0: Oh, well, look, you know what? We hope he gets better. But,
1: do we?
0: No, you know what? Well, we'll find out from Cara whether he's well or not and whether he's coming back tomorrow.
4: Oh, my God. Becky, what is older?
5: So what is older? What is older? What is older?
0: All right, Anthony Maroon, this is called a very simple game. Yeah. What is older?
2: Yes,
0: so I give you two options. Oh, you've been listening.
2: I listen in the morning when I'm going to the coffee shop.
0: All right, well, I like to do a practice round before we get involved our other listeners next. But here's your practice line round, you versus Woods.
2: Yeah.
0: Okay. What is older? Turtles or Anthony Maroon?
1: Who said that in? Was that Millie Elliott?
2: After all I've done for you guys today.
0: That's true.
1: I'm going to say the old mate, the silver badger, Anthony Maroon.
2: 1966.
1: One of the greats.
0: Turtles are roughly 200 to 220 million years old. Anthony Maroon?
1: 60.
2: 60.
0: Yeah.
2: Yes. 60.
0: Okay. All right. No, this is a real one.
1: Okay, let's go.
0: Luna Park opening versus Bondi Iceberg's swimming club founding.
1: Which Luna Park opening, but?
0: The Sydney one.
2: Which one do you think?
1: Is it
0: I mean, I'm not doing the Melbourne one.
1: Oh, okay.
2: Oh, the Melbourne one's a B-grade follow-up.
1: Yeah, exactly. That's a Temu version.
2: Yeah, Temu version. I'm going to say most definitely the Icebergs.
1: Ooh, I'm going to say Luna Park.
0: I would have said Luna Park too.
1: Mm, yeah, next to the Harbour Bridge.
0: Anthony Maroon.
1: Oh, wow.
0: Correct. Yeah,
1: he was very confident
0: Icebergs.
1: As well.
0: Yeah, you grew up in that area, didn't you?
2: Well, I grew up in sunny downtown Redfern.
1: Yep.
2: And Icebergs is a real institution in Sydney.
0: 1929.
1: Oh, really? Is that how long the Icebergs have been around?
0: And then Luna Park was 6 years later.
1: Oh, geez.
0: Yeah.
2: Unbelievable. I was going to say that. I was going to tell
1: Maroon's
2: you
1: 21st
2: that.
1: Birthday.
0: Had his 21st at it.
1: Yeah.
0: 133353. Do you want to verse Woods and Maroon? We'll actually do you versus the crew.
6: 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Follow at Triple M Instagram.
4: Oh my God. Becky, what is older?
5: So what is older? What is older? What is older?
0: Yeah, just in time to play a great game. What is older? I give you two options. Very simple. What is older between the two of them? And this is where we get a listener involved. And it is none other than Mark from Sutherland. Good morning.
7: Hello, my adopted sister, Kat and Woodsy, and mate, the mighty Anthony Maroon. How are you, mate?
2: Mate, I'm still barracking for those bunnies, mate. 21 premierships. When you've won 21 premierships, you're going to have a day off.
7: That's right.
1: Why's Bo having a day off then?
0: Oh, exactly. We'll ask his wife. Marky, are you ready to go? You'll be versing the crew. So Mark versus the crew. I will give you two options. Mark, we'll get your answer first. Okay. What is older, the first Star Wars movie versus the first Walkman release?
2: Ooh.
7: Oh. I'd say
0: The Walkman.
1: Star Wars. So it was Star Wars 3, wasn't it? That was the first Star Wars movie.
2: I don't know about that, but I do know what year it came out and it nearly put me to sleep.
1: You look a bit like George Lucas.
2: Only time I ever wished I was dead watching that.
0: What year was that?
2: It was December 1977, something like that.
1: Geez, I'm going to have to go with the Star Wars with Maroon then.
2: Yeah.
0: You would be correct.
1: Well done, Maroon.
0: It was 1977. The Walkman was released in 1979.
1: Oh,
0: so
1: wow.
0: It
1: very
0: was close. All right.
1: What about the memory on the Silver Badger?
0: I know. Look at him go.
1: Unbelievable.
2: 1978, I took a girl to see Grease and kissed her.
1: Did you?
0: Did you?
1: Is that all you
0: was
1: did?
0: Was it a drive-in?
2: All I did. Oh. No, was it the movies?
0: Is that the actual movies? Yeah. Okay.
7: Oh, that feels it's multiplying, Maroon.
2: Yeah. That's it. That's it.
0: All right, this one is topical. What is older, or who is older, Lionel Messi or Cristiano Ronaldo?
1: Oh, this is very topical because of the World Cup. Mm. Messi, I think it's Cristiano Ronaldo because he's the way he looks after his body, he's not as, he's older than what you think, I reckon. I'm going to say Ronaldo.
2: I don't know any of the AFL players. Are these guys AFL players? No, I know who they are.
1: They're football players, yeah, they'd say.
2: I'll say Ronaldo.
0: What do you reckon, Mark?
7: Yeah, I agree with him. I think he's in his early 40s.
2: Yep. I'm like Rain Man.
1: Oh, you are Rain Man.
0: 85. Messi is 2 years younger.
1: Oh, yeah.
2: Okay.
0: Well, okay, one to round us out. What is older, the first postage stamp or the first photograph? We'll get your answer first, Mark.
7: Ooh.
0: Postage stamp versus first photograph.
7: I'll go postage stamp.
1: Ooh. Postage stamp. Mm. You know what? I want to go to the photograph. I reckon this is a trick question from our girl, Kat Lynch.
2: I do know.
7: You're the only supporter, isn't it?
1: Yeah, tell me about it. You can never trust them, can you, Marky boy?
0: You are one too. That's what I'm saying. You can't trust us.
1: You're right.
2: I am going to say it is the stamp. Of course it's the stamp. And as we learnt on The Office, Kat, if you want to use stamps as legal tender, you can. If you want to get out of a cab and give him 30 stamps, he has to accept it because
0: it's
2: legal tender.
1: Really?
0: Still, to this day, are you sure?
2: Yeah, bloody earth,
0: okay,
2: I'm sure.
0: Okay, you try that in your Ubers.
2: I'll try that on the way home.
1: You might get a 5-star rating.
0: I'm older than turtles. I can use postage stamps as currency. I can tell you that the first photograph is older.
1: Yes!
0: 1826, and the first postage stamp was 1840.
1: Oh, wow.
0: So significantly older.

0: That is a question we were asking at about 4:30 this morning. Ooh. And then luckily, Bo's wife Cara texts. So we found out that Bo was calling in sick.
1: Yeah.
0: Mm-hmm. Well, he wasn't.
1: Mm-hmm. I mean, what a lot of work calling sick with you two. Leave the poor bloke in peace.
2: Come on.
0: No,
1: I mean,
0: way.
1: Even if he's bunging it on.
0: Oh, no, because he's
2: just getting bunged on, brother.
0: He carries on about how it's all in the team and, like, we show up if we're under the weather, we show up in all conditions because that's what we are.
2: He gives us these big pump up speeches.
0: Oh.
2: And when it gets, what do they say, when it gets hot in the kitchen?
1: Yeah, yeah. Mm. When the going gets tough.
2: Yeah. Mm. But tough.
0: Calls their wife to call in sick.
2: Look,
0: we have been calling him on his phone every half an hour since about 5:30.
1: Yep.
0: He obviously has not answered.
2: But you know what the best part about this show is? That we're open to our listeners, and the listeners have got the line directed to us with the text line. So one in particular, big Marty Murillo from Preston's, he goes, "Hey, Mad Rooters, why not send someone around to Bo's house to check on him, maybe with a shot glass of concrete?"
1: So we're going to now send someone to his house.
2: I think that's what we're going to do.
0: Yeah.
2: Why not?
0: I can confirm we have. We literally, as soon as we got that text, we turned to the team. The team got the text as well on their computer.
2: I was going to say,
0: computer.
2: It's got to be, there's not as many team members out there now.
0: No, we've got Puffy, our producer, and that's it.
2: He's
0: on his own because we have sent the rest of the team to go check on Bo Ryan.
2: Are they going out in the Mazda BT50 as well?
0: I hope so. I mean, that's a point. Take his car to him.
2: That'll piss him off even more.
0: Oh, I know. Although, you never know. They might get greeted at the door by Cara turned back around.
2: Oh,
0: but,
2: yes.
0: You know what would be funny? If he's just sitting there playing FIFA or something with his son.
2: Yeah. Imagine he's down the road having a coffee or something.
0: Oh, even better.
2: Or going for a swim at little Shelley Beach.
0: Or what if he's not even there?
2: That'd be gold.
1: What if he is there and he's sick and you blokes have rung him every 15 minutes and now you've sent someone round there?
2: That's just a massive letdown. Yeah. We don't want that to happen.
0: Well, that's also...
2: Don't you turn back. You've left a voicemail that we cannot turn back. You've absolutely ripped into him. You called him a pee-heart.
1: Well, I mean,
2: You said he had little nuts like Maltesers.
1: Yeah, but you blokes, you're relentless. He's gone into hiding, this poor bloke.
2: Oh, well, mate, what happens when you talk a big game. Look, you need to show up and deliver.
1: If he is playing FIFA with his young bloke, that's not to say he's not crook.
0: Oh, if you can play FIFA, you can be in here with us.
1: So if what you're saying, Kat, is if you can play FIFA and you can get in the car and drive 25Ks to work over the Captain Cook Bridge and whatever.
0: Yep.
1: That's the same as playing FIFA with your son.
2: Correct.
0: Yeah, if you can concentrate enough. Like, he doesn't even have to press buttons in here. He's at least pressing buttons with FIFA.
2: Well, he's pushing buttons in
0: here. He's pushing buttons in here, which is why we're having so much fun with it. This morning we came in, overnight, a viral story happened. Robbie Williams was on a German post-match coverage for the World Cup, and he was obviously had something in his mouth, and it popped out, landed on his microphone, and there was a lot of speculation.
2: A mint, they reckon it was.
0: They reckon it was a mint of what
2: could've
0: popped
2: booger
0: out
2: sugar.
0: Of his mouth. That was the speculation.
1: What's booger sugar?
0: Oh,
1: I'm not up with
0: that here.
2: Yeah.
0: Yeah.
2: Maybe
0: a little bit earlier.
2: Yes.
0: But we're chatting about it in our pre-show meeting. Intern Nico piped up and went, I actually had a bit of a run-in with Robbie Williams.
3: Yes. Yeah, it was a few years back. It was just at a press conference here in Sydney.
1: Uh-huh.
3: And I went along, you know, just a fresh little producer, excited to ask him a question. Because about a year before that, he'd come out and he'd said that he was taking some sort of medication. It meant that he wasn't having sex.
2: So he had a low sex drive. Is that right?
3: Yeah, he wasn't vibing it. So him and his partner hadn't been having a lot of sex in the lead up to that.
1: So I thought
3: to ask, over the last year, has it gotten any better?
2: Yep.
3: Have you had any more sex? I thought it was a good idea at first. And I think in the audio, you can hear it the exact moment that I go, actually, maybe that wasn't.
4: I just want to check in a year later and see if that's still the case, how the sex life is.
5: Oh, we're banging, bro.
4: Oh, beautiful.
5: Yeah, proper banging.
4: Good to hear.
5: Yeah, thank you, man. How's your cock?
1: Hey!
5: Got a nice cock, is it? How big is your cock?
4: It's all right. It's not huge, but it's, you know.
5: Yeah? You pleased with it when it gets erect?
6: Oh, my goodness.
4: When it's fully,
5: should I look at it in the mirror? Is it, how many people have you had sex with?
6: Oh.
5: Are you having sex right now?
4: Not
5: with random people or a partner?
4: Just with one person.
5: Oh, that's cool. Do you cheat?
4: No.
5: No. Does she or he?
4: I hope not.
2: She or he?
0: My favourite part is Dickie in the background. Oh, no.
2: Hey, Dickie, you're the host. Get some conversation. Help a brother out.
0: I get it, though, because they send you on those junkets and they go, ask something that's going to get a little bit of traction.
1: Yeah. Yeah,
0: and
1: exactly.
0: So you go
1: make
0: with something and realise they've never met me before. This is the first time they're laying eyes on me.
1: Yeah.
0: And I'm asking a very personal question.
2: Yeah. Yeah. Like, what about when he comes back and goes, how big's your cock?
0: Oh, I loved it.
2: That was
0: brilliant.
3: What would you have fired back with, Woodsy? What have you said?
2: That'd be
1: Woodsy's favourite. Woodsy's favourite topic.
2: Sensational.
1: He'd love that question.
0: Wrap up the interview.
2: I'd love to see yours, Robbie.
0: Oh. Maroon, you've obviously interviewed. You've been at Triple M a long time. Yeah. You've interviewed a lot of people.
1: Yeah.
0: Have you had any awkward run-ins with celebrities?
1: Oh, I've had like a million, but this one always makes me laugh. As when Triple M used to be a Bondi Junction, and this guy came in, and his name's Gibby Haynes. And,
0: oh yes.
1: And the Butthole Surfers.
0: Yes, yes.
1: What a song.
0: Yeah.
2: Good band.
1: Yeah. So anyway, Gibby Haynes comes in, and I mean, I'm no expert on this, but he looked to me like he was off chops.
2: Yeah. Oh, yep.
1: Right? So he came in and he sat down, and it was just me and him, and I said to him, he said to me, bro, when I finish here, I'm going to go and get some seafood. I've heard the Aussie seafood is fantastic. I said, well, listen, I don't know where you're going, but just down the road here, just down South Head Road, whatever it's called, I can't remember now, there's this restaurant called Doyle's.
0: Oh, yeah. Oh, yep,
1: best yep. seafood you're ever going to get. So he goes, okay, okay. Just excuse me one second. He goes out to his minder and they went. He didn't do the interview. He just got my tip on where to get the seafood.
0: And
1: I never saw him again.
2: He
1: I've never seen
2: hungry.
1: Him since. Yeah, yeah.
0: That is unreal. Let's chuck this out there. 133353. Have you had an awkward run-in with a celebrity? It could be at the airport. It could be at a hotel where you've gone, oh, that didn't go very well, and I'm going to remember this for the rest of my life.
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25: Bo Ryan, Kat and Woodsy.
0: We're talking about awkward encounters with celebrities, oftentimes where you go, oh, that didn't go to plan. That didn't go how I read it in my head.
1: Yes. Mm. You thought they'd be nicer.
0: Yeah, or you, or maybe you were the problem. I think sometimes it's us.
2: I've got one for you. Okay. Right? Yeah. So I was in a Las Vegas nightclub. I was there for a West Tiger end of season footy trip. Your Lakers were in there, Kat.
0: Brilliant.
2: I seen, you remember Ron Artest, Meta World Peace?
0: Oh,
2: Meta
0: World, yes.
2: He was in there, and he's known to be like a bit of a lunatic, the thing, and like he's a lot of people know him around the world, Maroon. I go up to him and said, hey, brother, can I just get a quick photo? Huge fan. And he told me, he looked at me and goes, F off, white boy.
1: Well, you were probably being a pest.
2: Yeah, and then I walked off and said, you're a shit player anyway. And all his little guards, his little crew were trying to get around us. It was hilarious.
0: That's what we're after on 133353. Raquel, good morning.
26: Yes. Good morning.
0: What awkward encounter did you have with a celeb?
26: I worked at the Sydney 2000 Olympic Games back in the day and saw lots of celebrities, but in this particular case, I met Prince Albert of Monaco.
0: Oh.
2: Who's Prince Albert? Did you see?
1: Is that a Prince Albert or a Prince Alfred?
0: It's an Albert.
2: It's Prince Albert's a piercing, isn't it?
0: Yeah. It is, but there is also a real one.
2: Oh, is it? Okay. Oh, I've only ever thought of something else.
1: And was he nice, Raquel? What was he like? Was he handsome?
26: He was lovely. He was very well spoken. He was very composed, just checking out the Olympics and the Olympic Village and seeing everything that was going on.
2: You seem like you're a little bit of a crush there, Raquel, on him.
26: Oh, no, it was just that he was royalty. It was very nice. Ooh. It was my first time meeting royalty, and I wasn't sure how to address him. Do I call what to call him? So I said to him, how you going, Prince?
2: Welcome to Australia, mate.
1: How you going, Prince?
26: Because I was cringing of what I said, I sort of then just continued with the awkwardness and said, that's an Australian greeting for you, eh?
2: Oh, no.
1: Did you kiss him, Raquel? Did you kiss him?
26: No, I sort of just cringed and ran away, pretty much.
2: Prince Albert, wow.
0: Yeah, I can't even picture what he looks like. I know.
2: I'm only picturing one thing right now.
0: Mm. Yeah, I bet
1: I know you
0: are.
1: Because that's all you think about.
2: It ain't a person, brother.
0: No.
1: You're a creep, mate.
0: Oh, how did you not know this?
1: Yeah. You're an absolute creep.
0: Stephen, good morning.
27: Good morning. How are we?
0: Very good. What was your awkward celebrity encounter?
27: Years ago, there was a concert at Bondi Beach for the Sur outlet. They had a lot of stars there. Me and a few of my mates ended up going down there. We were pretty well off chocks by the time we got there.
2: Oh, beautiful.
27: And we saw Red Simons.
1: Right.
0: Oh, from Hey Hey.
27: From Hey Hey.
0: Yeah.
27: Now, you know, Hey Hey, he did Red Faces, and his score was always a two.
2: Yep.
27: Nothing but a two. Didn't matter the quality. And we noticed that he was there with, I think it was his fiancée, or he might have been married at the time, but, you know, I think they were on for quite some time.
2: Yep.
27: And
0: oh, no.
27: We yelled out, hey, mate, we'll give her a two.
2: Oh,

0: Well, shortly we're probably going to find out because we've sent our team to go find out where Bo Ryan is or how he is. His wife called in sick for him this morning. And we've sent our producers to his house.
1: Yeah. This is absolutely gold.
2: I don't think it's fair.
1: Why not?
0: Come on.
2: Because he's entitled to so many sick days a year.
0: Yeah, he's already taken them.
2: Has he already taken them? It's not even August.
1: He's waiting for 5 weeks for the Amazing Race. It's been cancelled.
2: He could be sick. He could be fighting with his wife.
0: Hopefully not.
1: You had a day off last week on the rush hour. That's why you got some sympathy.
2: I had the flu.
1: Makes sense now.
2: And Millie Elliott was bringing the little one in. Gigi, I didn't want to make everyone sick.
0: Oh, you're
2: because
0: so
2: I'm selfless.
1: Yeah.
2: I'm selfless.
1: You're very selfless.
0: Yeah, okay. Well, look, we'll check in with the team. They're probably about 5 minutes away. Okay. So we'll check in with them shortly and see whether his story checks out from his wife.
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0: I love that we are still giving away his car, though. We're giving away keys that could unlock the car. This is wonderful. It's not just any car, Woods. Like, this is an outstanding Mazda.
1: Oh, mate, it's a Mazda BT50. It's 4x2. It's a pickup. It's what you want. It's what you need. And it's what you're going to love.
0: Yeah. And all the, like, whiz bang. It's thanks to Best Sheds, because this would not happen if it wasn't for Best Sheds. As well. This is one hell of a brand new car. The way you can score yourself a key is just text the word Bo to 0457 10 1049.
1: That word is Bo, who is not here
0: Bo
1: right now.
0: Bo, who is not. You might even put Bo, not here, absent, if you want.
1: If you do Bo soft something, I might put you in the drawer twice.
0: I love that. The way this works, we read out three names of the people that have done that. First person to call us back within half an hour. We haven't gotten to the half an hour yet.
1: People
0: are very quick.
1: Cat.
0: Exactly. So your three names that I'm going to call out right now. First person to call us on 1-333-53 to announce themselves, scores themselves a key. Okay, the three names are Michael Breen from Katoomba, Frank Irachi from Milpera, I could have butchered that, and Russell Williams from Penrith. You have got 30 minutes to give us a call back on 1-333-53 to score yourself a key to the car.

0: Yeah, where is Bo Ryan? Well, if you've just tuned in, Bo Ryan, at about 4:30 this morning, we got word from his wife that...
1: Yeah, not Bo, from his wife.
0: His wife told us he was unwell.
2: But she texted it.
0: She texted it.
2: Not only did he pass it on to his wife, but she texted
1: it. So you're filthy at it.
2: I think that's un-Australian, but I do feel sorry for the guy. Oh, I feel sorry for him because he's sick, and you two aren't supporting him.
0: Yeah, but if this was us, we're looking at if we were in Bo's shoes and it was one of us.
1: Oh, mate.
0: Oh, he'd have a chopper landing on my balcony.
1: And it would have landed 2 hours ago.
0: Exactly. Yeah. So,
2: I mean, you say that, but you have rung him 14 times.
0: We have.
2: And now you've sent somebody around to his house.
0: You're correct. We sent our producers.
1: We should have sent Vic LaRusso around on the chopper.
0: We should have done that.
2: Yeah.
0: But to check in, they have arrived at his house. Producer Nikki and Soprano, tell us the latest. Where are you? What's happening?

0: the vehicles are all there. Ooh. So everybody seems to be home. There's no lights. There's no movement. Oh, hang on.
1: What happened?
0: There is someone walking up the street, though. There's a cafe pretty close by, and they seem to have a whole bunch of coffees and food. So heading up towards his door. So we'll just wait and see what happens there.
2: How many coffees is there? Are they carrying there?
0: It looks like there's four, like a full tray.
1: That's weird. I wouldn't think the 8-year old would be drinking coffee.
2: Neither, yeah, oh, that's what I'm thinking.
1: It'd be round about school time, I would think.
2: Yeah,
3: but isn't it school holidays?
2: No, first day back today.
3: Oh, is that right?
1: Yeah. So there might be some movement going on. Is there any neighbours walking around? Is there any clues whatsoever?
0: So quite a few kids, we've seen them heading off to school, but no one from the Ryan household has left the building as of yet. So I don't know if the kids, maybe everyone's gone down. But there's been no movement as of yet.
2: That does sound right, because he normally has to wait for Cara's text in the morning when she's awake, remember?
1: That's
2: right. Normally around near probably 10 to 9, I think it is.
3: But you know what? In the Shire, you never know who's coming out of whose house.
2: He does mention the keys in the fruit bowl.
1: He does. Okay. Look.
2: Well, we don't want them to leave. We want you to be there until you see the man step out.
1: Exactly.
0: Okay. What do we do? What do you want us to do, guys?
1: Okay. Have you got a megaphone or anything?
2: Yeah. What have you got in there, in the car?
0: We do. We have brought the Triple M megaphone with us, so we can maybe go around the streets asking, where's Bo Ryan?
2: Yep.
0: See if anyone knows where he is, if anyone's seen him.
1: Okay.
2: Can I ask, Nikki, are you in the Bose Mazda BT50 as well?
0: We are. We're in the BT50. It was a bit of a hairy drive down here. A double wide almost took us out, but we're okay.
1: That would not be ideal. We're trying to give that car away.
2: Yeah, come on.
1: So if you can keep that tidy, that would be wonderful.
0: Hey, okay. We survived.
1: Yeah, good. We might have a few challenges for you to see how you go in front of Bo Ryan's house.
2: First one, go megaphone. I want you screaming out. I want to get locals interested. And if not, then there could be a big decision.
3: Soprano would get someone to kick the door down.
1: I don't mind that.
4: 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Follow at Triple M Instagram.
1: We've sent our producing team to find out the root cause of Bo Ryan and why he's not here this morning.
2: That's Nikki and the great Soprano.
1: Soprano, yep. Yes. We sent them down. We got a text from his wife this morning saying Bo won't be in. He's sick. Mm. So Nikki and Soprano, are you there?
0: We're here, guys.
1: Okay.
0: So we've got the megaphone and we're just going to give it a bit of a whirl and see if we can sort of rustle up someone in the house, okay?
1: Okay, all right.
0: Hello, where's Bo Ryan? Bo Ryan, anybody? Excuse me, sir, you in the brown hat. Where's Bo Ryan? Oh, gosh, it doesn't seem to be any movement still, guys.
1: Still no lights on in the house?
0: No lights. I think we might have to go and do it. I think we're going to have to ring the doorbell.
2: No, I think you just knock on the door as hard as you can.
3: Knock the door down.
2: Just kick it.
1: Yeah,
2: kick the door down.
1: You know what?
0: We've got the ring camera, so we're going to
2: put your covers on.
0: All right, you ready?
1: Wait, not yet. We'll give you a sec to really gather your thoughts.
2: One song.
1: Gather your thoughts, and then we want you to really think about your plan of attack. Yeah. So think it through, a hard knock, and then we're going
2: to
1: knock on his door next.
2: Have a little dance to Brucey.
3: I hope you got the right house.
1: Me too. The moment has come. Our producers have driven to Cronulla to actually find out where Bo is, what he's doing. His wife called in sick. I think, you know what? Next time, I don't think he's ever going to get poor Cara to text us again, because this is what has steamrolled this whole thing.
2: That's what we thought last time.
3: Well, what Woodsy just said, imagine the anxiety.
2: The anxiety of the next day off you have.
1: Oh, unreal.
3: This is how you ruin the sickie. This is how you ruin it.
2: Well, don't have one.
1: Good. Don't have one. Look, we've sent our producers to his house. What's your plan of attack, Nikki?
0: All right, so we've literally just got out of the car and we're a few doors up, we're going to start sneaking down the street and we're going to look over the fence and see what's in there. So we're just heading out, we're almost there now, and then, hang on one sec. Oh, you know what? He's still got that bingo skip bin. It's still in his
1: kidding?
0: Yard.
1: That's been there for about 6 months.
0: Yeah, how long has been there forever?
5: Cut your grass, Bowie. It's a bit long.
0: Yeah.
2: Who was that doing out?
3: Soprano.
0: It's Soprano. Soprano's with me. I'm just literally hiding behind Soprano at the moment. Hang on one sec. All right, we're going to do it. Here we go. We're going to ring the doorbell.
2: Let's go. That's the ring app.
1: Oh, is that
2: That's the ring one, yeah. I've got one of them.
0: Which means we're going to be busted, guys, because there's now video evidence that we've been here. So, I don't know. There's nothing. Oh, gosh, hang on.
5: Let's go.
0: Oh, my God, quick. Okay, we're going to go, guys.
1: Where are you going?
0: We're getting going.
2: Knock on the door.
0: There's some movement in behind the curtains. So, someone.

0: there.
1: Well, there's someone there. And go, knock on the door. Get him on the line. Get him on.
2: No, what are you doing?
1: What are you running away
0: we're
1: for?
0: Out of here. We're out of here.
2: What is wrong with everyone on this
0: no
2: team?
0: One's coming to the, no one's coming to the door.
1: But there's movement around the curtain. Go knock on that window.
3: Could be the dog.
2: Go down the side of the house.
0: But if we can't. There's a big fence.
2: We'll climb it.
1: Well, mate, the birds can get out of there. Of course you can.
0: Unless Soprano gives me a leg up and throws me over.
2: Well, I'm all
1: for it. It's been a while since you've had a leg up. Nikki, get out of there. How it goes. 6 years.
0: That's true.
2: Find yourself over that fence. Someone right, find an athletic bone and get over the fence and go down the side. What the hell is going on?
1: What, soft mates, mate. That's
2: this is ridiculous.
1: Mate.
0: We're going to try it. We're done. We're done, guys. We're on our way back now. He's maybe he's really sick.
3: Yeah, maybe he is.
1: Maybe he's not even home. Maybe he's somewhere else.
3: Maybe he's at the Star. He might be at the Star.
1: Yeah, he loves the Star.
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1: Yeah, Lulu.
2: Oh, the world of X is rattled, isn't it, mate?
1: Completely rattled. I find the world of X, I understand some of them. A lot of them, I'm just like, God, people are just picky.
2: You can't breathe now without being an ick.
1: Yeah, it's like, oh, his breaths were short and too sharp, and it really gave me the ick. Poor bloke's got tingling in his arm, he's having a heart attack. You know what I mean?
2: Yeah, you can't be sick anymore. He got the flu. Ick.
1: Did you hear? Yeah, he was a bit crook. Ick.
8: Yeah.
1: Well, mate,
2: I kind of understand the man flu being an ick.
1: What do you
2: mean? You're laying on the couch for so long, you're like, help me. Get up.
1: So men can't get sick.
2: Yeah, pretty much. I agree with that one.
8: Okay. JJ! Is a
1: all right, good to know. This is a new one. I reckon it's incredibly divisive. Single women reveal the strange new dating deal breaker. It's a heavy no from me is literally the tagline. A heavy no. Emphasis on the heavy, which to me is insane. A growing number of single women say men who have roommates are becoming a dating deal breaker.
8: Just roommates.
1: Just having roommates.
2: Okay, tell me more.
1: Well, it's less about the roommate, they reckon, itself, and more about what it represents. So they reckon that the women that they interviewed said for potential partners, particularly those in their 30s or older, that it's an ick if they don't live independently. They see living alone as a sign of financial stability, maturity, independence, being ready for a serious relationship. If you've got roommates, not so much.
2: Can I just say, like, especially, say, Sydney, so expensive to have your own place.
1: Yeah, that's what I mean.
2: I understand the part where it's like you seem a bit more mature living on your own because, you know, you're doing things on your own and stuff, but you can still have housemates and, like, go out for dinner or whatever. It wouldn't be a deal breaker for me, but it would be, what's the word? Circumstantial.
1: Well, that's right. They reckon in your 30s and older, it's a real ick. And I had roommates in my 30s.
2: Yeah. I found that kind of different, though, because it was your brother-in-law.
1: Who cares? Still a roommate.
2: Yeah,
1: it was because rent's so punchy, it's like, that's life.
8: I feel like this is more when they're saying, like, a group of, like, four or five guys living together.
1: Well, friends of the show, Jack and Fox, the Inspired Unemployed Boys, they've been going through this lately where they've had to give up their share house.
2: They kept it.
1: Did they end up keeping it?
2: Yeah, they did.
1: Good on them.
2: I think they were just like, nah, we can't let the dream go.
1: Fight the power.
2: Mm. Well, you'd probably love to live with a group of lads again.
1: Are you joking?
2: Sit there with
1: best years of my life.
2: Sit there playing your Game Boys.
1: What is this, 1993?
2: Yeah, probably.
1: We
2: upgraded. How old you are.
1: PlayStation. It is such fun living. Mm. You know, you're with your best mates. You're just like, oh, God, it's freedom.
2: I couldn't live with anyone ever again, apart from Lockie, my partner.
1: You couldn't?
2: Nah.
1: Really?
2: I don't think anyone could live with me.
1: That's more what I was digging at. That's where I was.
2: I used to have a massive ick, but now I've done a full 180 or 360. I'm unsure of the term, but we're going to roll with it, Jack.
1: What was the massive ick?
2: Remember, I used to hate thongs. Now I wear them. But do you know what I still hate?
1: Isn't it?
2: I hate jeans and thongs.
1: Mm. Jongs.
2: Yeah, I hate jongs.
1: What's wrong with that?
2: I just don't like them. I'm allowed to have something I don't like.
1: Can I back jeans and thongs? Say if you're at Yamba, you know, on the coast somewhere and you're going to the pub and it's, you know, the weather is inclement. You don't know what it's going to do. Maybe they've got a dress code for pants. You chuck on the jeans, chuck on some thongs. So you're still free on the bottom. Jeans,
2: well, if
1: t-shirt.
2: There's a dress code for jeans, there's obviously going to be no thongs allowed.
1: You don't know that.
2: Well, I do. I've been to the Yamba pub.
1: I'm not just saying Yamba specifically. I'm saying any coastal town.
2: We tried to get into the where was it that I wasn't allowed thongs? The casino.
1: Yeah, but that's you had your pants down as well. They need full undies at the casino. You know that.
8: Yeah, we might get back to X a little bit later, but we're talking more roommates at the moment, aren't we?
1: Yeah, we are.
8: Maybe 1-333-53 gives a call, whether you have roommates or not. And just based on
2: we'll
8: talking
2: guess.
8: To you. Yeah.
1: Yeah, we're going to guess. We're going to do some guessing game. Just call us 1-333-53.
8: Whether you have roommates.
1: If you've got roommates.
8: Or not.
2: Roommates.
8: I'm Lou and Judge. Triple M.
1: We're guessing. We're guessing.
20: The early drive home with Lou and Judge.
8: It's Lou and Judge on Triple M. Our number is 1-333-53. You can call us anytime. But what are we doing right now?
2: We want to know, do you have roommates?
1: Do you have four? Do you have zero? Huh?
2: I will come over there and kick your chair out from underneath you.
1: Okay. Sorry, I'll let you explain.
2: So a woman has said that
11: Oh, I can't even look at you. It's an ick if men have roommates. So we want to try and guess if you have roommates.
1: It's basically like we're just unpacking you.
19: Yeah.
1: In a sense.
11: But we're doing it together.
1: Forever. Know that.
11: Nah.
1: Let's start with Tommy.
11: With Tom.
1: Tom, how you going?
21: Good yourself.
1: Nah, good mate. That's a youthful voice.
11: How old are you, Tom?
1: It's youthful.
21: I'm 22.
1: Of course you are, Tom. You're a fountain of youth at the moment. What are your hobbies, mate? What do you like doing?
21: Play a bit of footy down at the basin and beautiful. Just plumb away.
1: Plumb away. Are you a social fella?
21: Yeah, you say that, yeah.
11: Do you like to do you clean the dishes or do you dry them?
21: Do a bit of both when they need to be done, you know what I mean?
1: Interesting.
11: Okay.
1: Interesting. Yeah, mate, you enjoy tidying up and that around the house. You keep a pretty clean house.
21: Oh, of course, mate. Got to keep it clean.
1: That's because you're living by yourself.
21: You wish.
1: You wish.
11: Why would you jump in with that, Jack?
1: I just got...
11: clearly as housemates.
1: I just thought it was a dummy. I thought it was a dummy one.
11: No.
1: Because when he said he does both the drying and the washing, I'm like, well, maybe that's a solo liver.
11: It's not 101 for dummies on not a housemate. Hold on.
1: He's
11: happy with it.
1: What are your best?
11: Jono. The Big J.
22: Hey, how you going, guys?
1: Good, Jono. How are you?
22: I'm fantastic.
1: What do you do, Jono?
22: I'm actually on the disability support pension.
1: Gotcha. Okay, so
11: Jono.
1: You're home a fair bit?
22: Yeah.
1: Okay. Right, okay.
11: Well, if you're home a fair bit.
1: Okay.
11: Do you need a little bit of help around the house, Jono?
22: Yes, I do.
1: From time to time. Okay. What's your favourite meal?
22: Spaghetti bowls.
1: Spag bowls. Mm-hmm.
19: Good meal.
11: Spag bowl, often good to put in the fridge for leftovers or to share with people, Jono. Mm.
1: It's a very sharey meal, isn't it, Lou? Hold on, Jono.
22: Yeah?
1: What's your favourite telly show? What do you like to watch?
22: At the moment, I like the comedies, like Have You Been Paying Attention?
1: Oh, yeah, sharing a laugh with someone.
11: Jono.
22: Comedies?
1: Yeah, you like to share a laugh with someone, don't you? Okay.
22: Maybe.
1: Yeah, okay.
11: You got housemates, John?
1: Well, we've got.
11: Sorry.
1: You don't ask
11: I'm saying that as like a rhetorical,
22: now,
11: like, you've got housemates, John.
19: You reckon yes.
11: But I said, I think you do.
1: You've got housemates.
22: Do you want the answer?
19: Yes.
11: Yeah,
19: mate.
11: We think you do.
22: Yes, I live with another guy.
11: Yeah,
22: I do have one housemate.
11: And you love spag bowl together, Jono.
1: Hey, guess what? Not an ick.
19: No.
1: Not an ick.
11: Not an ick.
1: Okay. Ben. Hey, Ben. Listen up here, Ben.
23: I am.
1: You live regional.
23: Yeah?
1: I know.
11: Oh, you're a Bendigo boy.
23: No.
1: Okay.
19: No. Bendigo.
11: You're a Mildura.
1: You on the
11: boy.
1: Land, Ben, or just a regional area?
23: No, just a regional area about 2,000 k's north of Lou's guess.
1: Okay.
11: Bendigo. Yeah, okay, so I was close. Beautiful.
19: Okay. 2,000 k's
11: beautiful.
19: North.
11: And you like to go to the pub with a few mates every now and then, Ben?
23: Yeah, but I like a drink at home probably more. It's cheaper.
1: I couldn't agree more.
11: I've just got a gut feeling, Jack.
1: Of what?
11: He lives on his own.
1: It's a solo unit.
11: Yeah, you're a solo unit, Ben.
23: I live with my partner, yes.
19: Okay, so that's, it's not a roommate per se. We'll give it to you.
11: Was that counted on your...
1: Yeah.
11: Okay, so we'll take that as a win.
19: Well done.
11: Perfect.
19: Well done.
1: You're 3 from 3.
11: Yes!
19: On Triple M, I reckon let's get back to X though. 133353. Controversial X.
1: Yeah, we'd love to hear
11: that.
1: Yes.
19: You know, like what are those ones that...
1: What are the ones
19: you're not proud of, but they exist?
1: Yeah, you shouldn't have, but you got them. I mean, they're uncontrollable, of course.
19: We'll get to that shortly. Lou and Judge on Triple M.
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19: It's Lou and Judge on Triple M. 133353 is the number where you want your controversial icks.
1: Yeah, that's exactly right. Exactly right. I reckon I've worn Lou out, mate. She's over me. We've been spending too much time together today.
11: You're on my last bloody button. Like if I was wearing a top that was going to burst, you'd be my last. But oh, don't.
1: Nice.
11: Adam, we're talking controversial ex. Tell us.
24: Hey, guys. Yeah, mine is when someone jumps into a pool and holds their nose.
1: Oh.
11: Hot. It's so hot.
1: But
24: like, come on, guys, grow up.
11: But Adam,
1: what if you get water up your nose?
11: Exactly.
24: you blow out as you jump in.
0: Yeah, that's
11: sometimes
0: true.
11: Sometimes it doesn't work like that, Adam. I do a fair amount of bombs in the pool, and I know.
0: If that's what you call bombs, you're in real trouble.
11: So move along from Adam, thanks.
0: Adam, I don't
11: like the input, but no.
0: You've upset her. Thanks, Adam Cooper, mate. Controversial X.
3: Oh, mine is when you see, like, a girl's hairbrush and it's just full of hair.
0: Oh.
11: Are these all targeted at me or
0: interesting.
11: Something?
0: Interesting.
11: The girls put through everyone that I do.
0: Well, have you got filthy hairbrushes?
11: Oh, I get rid of them, the hair, quite often. But I think
0: how
11: I'm molting.
0: How often?
11: Like, once every 2 or 3 weeks.
0: Oh, not often
11: but
0: enough,
11: I'm definitely molting. So, okay, cool. That's a nick for you, not a nick for me. So, okay. Jog on.
0: Two
11: what we got
0: Lou?
11: Next?
0: We got two for Lou. We got Chris and Riley. Talk to us, team.
4: Hi, guys. How are you?
0: Good. How you going?
4: Good, thank you. I'm just here with my daughter, Riley. She's got an ick that particularly upsets her.
0: Okay, Riley.
11: What is it, Riley?
0: Talk to us.
5: It's when people eat Kit Kats wrong.
11: Oh.
0: and Riley.
11: Yeah, she's not wrong.
0: Riley, I love it. Now, what's the wrong way to eat it?
5: You have to break it off. You can't just have a big bite of it. That's sometimes the main part of normal food.
0: That is so true, Riley. It's sickening.
11: Yeah,
0: if you don't, if you, it's have a break.
11: Four bars, is it?
0: Yeah, it used to be five. Mm. Have a break.
5: Yeah.
0: You know, you are dead
4: You've
0: right.
4: You've got to play by the rules that govern the code.
11: Yep.
0: The chocolate code.
11: It's a great
0: code.
11: One, Riley. The only one I've agreed with so far.
0: It's the best one we had, Riley. Very well done. Very well done.
11: Sophie.
0: Talk to us. Controversial eggs.
7: Hello, senoritas.
11: Hello,
0: my sweet, sweet senorita. How are you?
7: Good. How are you?
0: Very well, thank you.
11: You're very clever, aren't you?
7: That's good. Flexing in the gym mirror. Mm.
11: Judge does that.
7: When, like, boys, like, put up their shorts and, like, want to look at their shorts.
11: Oh,
7: like,
11: oh
25: but Judge does wear very short shorts.
11: I don't like those ones either, Sophie. And they pull them up and flex the muscles.
0: So if you think for 1 second I've got the pins to be pulling up my shorts and flexing my legs, you're crazy.
7: You're in those jeggings yesterday or the other day. Yeah, I know that you don't have them, so sozzle.
0: Yeah. Did it do things to yourself? Happy with it?
7: No.
11: He's missing that peach.
7: Yeah,
0: the main part.
11: Peach has gone missing. Reward.
7: Yes.
11: $10,000.
7: Non-existent.
0: Okay, this is becoming incredibly hurtful.
11: Yeah, you're a loser, Jeff.
0: Thanks, Soph. We'll move on.
11: Love you, Soph.
0: Move on, I think.
11: Sam,
0: talk to us. Controversial X.
26: Hey, guys.
0: Hey,
26: so this kind of, good, mate, good. This ties in with the housemate scenario a little bit, but we go on a date and you find out they're still living with their ex-partner.
0: Ah.
11: What?
0: Now,
11: who still lives with their ex? At least that's, I guess, like your co-parenting, right?
26: Look, so far in my dating history, I've been on 3 dates where they're still living with their ex.
0: What?
26: And I get told, no, we're just housemates now.
0: What?
26: So, yeah.
0: They're putting the mate in housemate.
25: Yeah,
11: got it, Jack.
0: It's
11: you
0: a
11: don't
0: sex
11: need to,
0: joke.
11: You don't need to do that. That
0: what, putting your index finger out?
11: Yeah, I can do that gesture. I think I picked up what you're putting down.
0: Because mating is another word for consensual coitus.
26: Correct.
0: Fornication.
25: We get it.
0: So housemates.
11: Yeah.
0: They mate.
11: Got it. Thanks, Sam.
25: Thanks, Sam. Lou and Judge on Triple M.
0: Do you know what I mean?
25: Sorry about him, Sam.
0: I don't know if I've explained this.
11: Yeah, I got it.
20: Triple M's early drive home with Lou and Judge.
25: It is Lou and Judge and Triple M. We're doing this.
27: Ladies and gentlemen, this is Can I Get Your Number?
25: Dick, can I get your number?
0: Beautifully done. This is our fun new game. We've revamped it a little bit.
11: Yeah, we have, because it was a teething process last week, wasn't it?
0: Okay, this is the gist of the game, kids.
11: Hit it, Daddy.
0: We've both written a number on a page.
11: Oh, I haven't written mine
0: well,
11: down.
0: Well, gee whiz, Dal, then write it down. It's the staple and the part of the game.
25: Now, it's a number between 1 and 50. Is that what we're going with?
0: 50, my sweet, sweet angel.
11: I don't remember what I did last time, but I'll
0: You did 19. She's going for it again, I can tell.
25: Well,
0: I don't know. So basically, we've got to ask each other questions to work out what the number the other person wrote.
11: Yeah.
0: So I'm going to go first.
11: Just asking me straight off the bat.
0: I'm just asking you questions straight off the bat.
11: Okay, let me just remove
0: the until the buzzer goes
25: until
0: off.
25: Until the buzzer goes off, then you've got to give your answer.
0: Then I've got to, give me the answer of what I think your number is.
11: Okay.
25: And whoever gets closest to the other person's number once you've both played
0: wins.
11: And I won last week, so we're 1-0.
0: That's correct.
25: Yep. Okay. Begin asking questions.
0: Do direct flights exist for this amount of time?
11: No.
0: Interesting.
25: Ooh.
0: Could you finish this many slices of pizza?
11: No. Nah.
0: Would you put this many teaspoons of sugar in your coffee?
11: No.
0: Don't act.
11: No.
0: You're doing little acting things, aren't you? I can tell.
11: Sir, act a lot.
0: Would this many toddlers beat you in a fight?
11: Yes.
0: Interesting.
25: Mm.
0: Three. Would you invite this many people to your birthday?
11: What, can you give me a type, like, watch birthday?
0: No.
11: No.
25: Oh, here we go.
0: If this was a percentage in your phone battery, would you start looking for a charger?
11: No.
25: What's the number, Judge?
0: It's 46.
25: What is it, Lou?
11: Not bad, mate. 44.
25: Oh. Okay. So you're two off.
11: Yeah.
25: Okay,
0: that's,
25: well.
0: That's going to be tough to. That's tough.
11: I've already lost, mate.
25: Okay.
11: I'm calling it.
0: Okay.
25: So start asking questions, Lou.
11: Okay.
25: Now.
11: Is this enough money to ruin your day if you lost it?
0: No. Oh,
11: okay. Could you fit this many marshmallows in your mouth?
0: No.
11: No? Okay. Have you lived in this many houses?
0: Not a chance.
11: Ooh, okay. Could you hold your breath for this amount of seconds?
0: Yes.
11: Could you finish this many sausages at a barbecue?
0: Nah. No.
11: Oh, now I'm lost. Could this many people fit in a lift?
0: It depends on the lift. Traditional lift, no.
11: Can you have this many children?
0: Could.
25: Oh, here we go.
11: Can humans... Oh, no. Can you legally drive if you're this number of years old?
0: Yeah, you can.
25: Okay, what's the number?
11: 17.
25: What's the answer?
0: It's 44.
11: Wait, how did I get that so wrong? You know what? I think I completely forgot what questions you asked me.
0: Can I tell you why? I did some throw-off acting. Like, no. Oh, yeah.
11: So then I think I wasn't even listening to what you were saying.
0: But he's forgetting we did the same
25: you
0: number.
25: You both had the same number.
11: Get out of my head, you little scoundrel.
0: So you were 20-something off, I was two off, so we're one
25: all. So Judge wins. Yeah, it's one all in the overall scoreboard.
11: I said...
0: What? What did you say?
11: Oh, you did throw me, you cheeky devil.
25: When you said,
11: hang on.
0: Yeah.
11: When you said, could you fit this many marshmallows in your mouth? You go, no.
25: Yeah, devil. True. We're talking polarizing foods next on Lou and Judge.
0: Foods.
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25: On Triple M.
0: That's exactly right. Hey, great to be here.
11: We're so happy. I don't have a sheet, guys.
25: Lou.
11: trying to pad because none of us had sheets. Thanks, coach.
25: Great job at padding. Hey, really good job at padding. Saying, padding. I don't have a sheet.
0: Some of the greatest padding I've ever seen. Oh. I don't have a sheet.
25: Just sort of talk to each other. Like, isn't that what you guys are good at doing?
11: We're so open and honest here. Like, I wasn't just going to pad. I'm just like,
0: so we weren't padding.
25: You just said we were trying to pad.
11: Okay.
25: No. Lou, go on.
11: All right. So we've got 30 most polarizing foods in the world. Often criticised for their bold flavours, strange textures or pungent aromas, these are the most controversial foods that divide people around the world.
0: Number one, Lou's cooking.
11: Probably.
0: Correct.
11: No, probably. It's some days good, some days shit.
0: Sometimes maybe good, sometimes maybe shit.
11: Should be better for being Italian.
0: Correct.
11: Yeah. Eggs. I agree on that. I don't like hard, I don't like yolk, so I always order hard-boiled eggs.
0: You're going to be yolking, don't you? Eggs rule. Eggs rule. Next.
11: Excellent.
0: Next. Next.
11: Blue cheese, sheep's cheese. I get that. Blue cheese, very, very overpowering.
0: It's gross.
11: Sheep's cheese, wait. Yeah, nah.
0: You're your own little lord.
11: Liver. Who's eating? I'm not eating liver.
0: Liver is pate.
11: Oh, I love liver.
0: You love liver, don't you?
11: Good.
0: It is good. It is good. I don't mind it. I've never bought it, but if it's there somewhere, you know, where they've got it on the board.
11: It would be on a charcuterie board anywhere you are in the East, babe.
0: Oh, sweetie.
11: Where's that quince paste? Mwah.
0: I love quince paste.
11: Same. I'm going to feed you a one. You'd love it.
0: True.
11: Yeah.
0: Okay.
11: Oysters. I love oysters.
0: Rank. It's like a big golly.
11: Oh, so good.
0: I've hocked up gollies that are like oysters,
11: nah,
0: you know.
11: It's so good. Put that lemon on it. Get home and...
0: Not for me, sis. Not for me.
11: Black licorice. I love black licorice.
0: Rank.
11: Okay, Brussels sprouts.
0: Rank.
11: I love Brussels sprouts.
0: What's wrong with you?
25: You guys are very, like, opposite. Whenever Jarch likes something, Lou doesn't like it.
11: Black olives, love.
0: Don't mind them.
11: Capers, love.
0: What's a caper? Is a caper?
11: What's your caper?
0: That's what I mean. That's how I use caper. Like, what's your caper? Like,
11: it goes on.
0: It's a little green thing.
11: You'd often have it on a bagel, cream cheese.
0: No, I don't
11: salmon.
0: Think I like them. No, I don't.
11: I think you would.
0: Okay, I don't think I do.
11: Mushrooms. I love mushrooms.
0: Like mushies.
25: Ooh, yuck.
0: You don't like mushies?
25: No, I don't like those.
11: I love mushies.
0: Okay.
11: Mayonnaise? Who doesn't like mayonnaise?
0: Mayo rules.
25: Yeah, mayo rules.
0: I'm pissed off about that. That's not controversial.
11: Caviar? I don't know if I've ever had, like, proper caviar.
0: I have. I had.
11: You do a caviar bump.
0: Literally. I was at, in bloody wherever I was, and my friend's sister was working there, and she goes, you want a caviar bump? I said, righto. And to be honest with you, it was just salt.
11: Yeah.
0: I don't know what's going on with caviar and why it's become so fancy. Maybe it's hard to procure. I don't know. But nothing special.
11: Mm. This one's odd. White chocolate.
0: Yuck. What?
11: I wouldn't go out of my way for it, but yum.
25: It's the best one.
11: Any nah. Oh, no, it's not.
0: It's not the best one.
25: Well, I
0: think you idiot. You idiot. This is rather controversial.
11: Oh, it's crazy, man. that's about it.
25: Makes you think, doesn't it?
0: What else is there? One more.
25: One more, Lou.
0: Come on.
11: Sardines.
25: Yuck. Give us a call.
0: Yeah.
25: 1-3353. Speaking of controversy. You versus Lou, always controversial.
0: She is cooked. If you ever are going to win, it's today.
11: It's today.
25: True. Or she could be the best she's ever been. Lou and Jarch.
1: The early drive home with Lou and Jarch.
25: It is Lou and Jarch on Triple M, and it's just about our favourite game. $100 to spend at Red Rooster is the prize. $10 whole roast chickens Monday to Wednesday only at Red Rooster. Australia's favourite roast.
11: I'm back.
0: Are you feeling good?
11: You know I love chicken.
0: Yeah, it's a
11: deadly
0: prize.
11: You know I'm the chippy hound.
0: It's such a good prize.
11: I'll be taking you down, Ian.
0: Oh, shivers. Mum's coming
3: in. Wait.
0: She's coming
3: can't
0: with
3: wait.
0: A bit of heat.
3: I had Red Rooster for lunch.
0: Oh,
25: ooh.
11: Great plug, Ian. He's done it for us. Didn't even need to do it.
0: This is fate.
11: He's brilliant.
0: Ian, mate, general knowledge, talk to us. How do you generally go?
3: Look, not great, let's be honest. I'm just going to be straightforward.
0: I like it. But you know what you've got? You got a bit of go about you, which really helps in your
11: best look.
0: Bit of ticker.
11: Yeah, like a brand new Mercedes ready to come out of the store.
3: And I think the chicken's driving me, let's be honest.
0: The chicken is
25: driving you. That wasn't
11: hound.
25: A sponsored read from Lou there for Mercedes.
0: Okay.
11: Well, it can be, though.
25: It can
11: be
25: true.
0: If you're interested. Mate, the way it's going to work, I'm going to read the questions. First to answer gets the point. No need to buzz in. Ian, are you ready?
3: I am ready.
0: Chippy Hound, you ready?
11: Yes.
0: Yum, yum. In that case, you versus Lou begins in 3, 2, 1. Now, where is the Cascade Brewery located?
3: Tasmania.
0: Correct. What is the anagram for the eyes?
11: What?
0: It means you mixed up the letters.
11: Silent.
0: No, it's two words. The eyes.
11: See them.
0: The eyes.
11: Let them. Be them.
0: They see. That was very close, though.
11: Be them.
0: Nico Hines is the captain of which NRL team?
11: Cronulla Sharks.
0: That is
3: Sharks.
0: You said Cronulla. It's Cronulla.
11: Oh, do not.
0: Giving it to Ian.
25: Wow.
0: Who plays Dorothy in The Wizard of Oz?
11: Juliet.
0: Judy Garland. What colour are the Smurfs?
11: Green, blue.
25: Oh, I think Ian got it. Green.
0: What? That was a good one. What animal is on the Levi's logo?
11: An elephant.
3: Horse.
0: Ian.
3: Peter.
0: The wreckage of which airline has been discovered after 74 years?
11: Spirit.
3: Qantas.
0: Nah.
3: No.
11: Qatar.
3: Air New Zealand.
0: Pan Am. Which racer holds the record for the most Grand Prix wins?
11: Michael Schumacher.
25: Nah.
11: Daniel Ricciardo.
25: Nah.
11: Oscar Pistorius.
25: Dating a Kardashian.
11: Lewis Hamilton.
0: Lulu got it. Which sport does Aussie athlete Georgia Godwin compete in?
11: Kayaking. Swimming. Running.
0: It's a flipping good sport. It's a flippin' good sport.
11: Volleyball?
0: She, you know, in summer she has a lot of salt on her chips. She calls it somersault. It's gymnastics.
11: Oh, God.
0: How do you say hello in Japanese?
11: Konnichiwa.
0: Correct, Lou.
25: Konnichiwa. Okay, I still think Ian got the, yeah.
0: 4-2.
25: 4-2 to Ian.
0: It was a valley in
11: it. It was the Smurfs question that got me.
0: Yeah, green. Green.
11: Green.
25: Yeah, anyone who thinks the Smurfs are green doesn't deserve to win.
3: I think you got mixed up with the song, you know, if I was green, I was blue, you know.
25: Yeah, Ian, $100 of Red Rooster coming your way, mate.
11: Enjoy the chippies and chicken.
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25: Okay, so this is something, you know, very new.
11: This is very new. 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
11: Mr. Lover Lover. Undercover Lover.
0: Okay.
11: Is that Shaggy?
0: That is.
11: Yeah.
0: That was Shaggy. My nickname back at uni.
11: You have long hair, did
0: long
11: you like
0: hair,
11: the guy?
0: Long hair, very skinny.
11: Yes.
0: And,
11: green t-shirt?
0: Green t-shirt. Had a dog that I thought could talk, turns out. Couldn't. Yeah.
11: Too
0: yeah.
11: big.
0: Yeah.
11: Radio. So, no, what the plan is for this is we are going to be calling LP's girlfriend, Izzy.
25: Yeah.
11: And I'm going to pretend to be...
0: Who's calling?
11: Me.
0: Izzy.
25: Hmm?
11: You explain it.
0: I don't know. What are we doing?
11: Then stop jumping in.
0: Great point.
11: So I'm going to pretend to be from a competitor, and we're going to see if she goes along with LP's put her down as a reference, as so someone that he used to work with.
25: So it's like I've applied for a job... a new job away from here, which I'd never do.
0: No, you wouldn't.
25: In this pretend world, I've applied for a job elsewhere, and I've put Izzy down as an ex-colleague.
0: Right. Okay, cool.
11: So that works. So I need to preface that at the start when I call her to make sure she's not like, oh, I'm his partner.
0: Yeah, don't let... Sorry, who is her boyfriend? Who's her boyfriend?
25: What are you talking about?
11: You're taking the piss.
0: Who is her boyfriend?
11: LP.
0: Izzy.
25: He's done it again.
0: He's done it again.
25: Mummy's
0: not happy.
25: We're trying to do it. We're trying to do a serious. We're trying to do a serious
11: set up
25: thing
11: for
25: here.
11: A first segment.
25: Mummy's not happy.
11: If we were on the podcast, you know exactly what word I'd say to you.
0: Well, lucky we're not.
11: And I want to say it.
25: That's why we did this on the radio.
11: Real bad.
0: No, this would be good. So, Mummy, you've got a caller because. Yes. Because
11: so I'm going to pretend that he's going for an assistant content director.
0: Okay.
25: Yeah, which is a fair bit more senior than this current role that I'm in. So, but you know what? She doesn't know much about radio, so she...
11: And I'm just going to press her with questions, you know, ask. And hopefully she goes along with it. If not, I'm going to be like, if she straight away goes, oh, I'm his partner, I'll go, so he's put down.
25: Yeah.
11: Fake reference.
25: Yeah, and I press her on the lie.
11: Yeah, and just, we'll get into that.
0: Just go, wait, so there's a fraudulent... You're saying that he's put a fraudulent reference down.
11: Yeah.
0: Okay, interesting.
11: I probably won't.
0: And see if she panics.
11: Forget the word fraudulent.
0: Use fraudulent.
11: I'll write it down right now.
0: How have we spelt it?
11: Fraudulent.
0: How have you spelt it?
11: F-R-A-U-D-U-L-N-E-N-T.
0: Good girl. Fraudulent. I saw you add the U in a little bit late.
11: No, you didn't, Chad.
25: Yeah. Okay. And you know what? You got it right. She might at first just be going, what? Don't let that deter you.
11: No,
25: Just continue on.
11: Trust me. Plenty of prank phone calls been coming my way.
25: Okay, well.
11: Not.
25: Hopefully she answers.
11: Notoriously that's not good at prank phone calls.
0: I disagree.
11: Oh, thanks.
0: I think this is in your wheelhouse. You just get a little bit nervous.
11: Okay, let's call her next.
0: But as our producer, Cody, said, it doesn't even matter. It's just his girlfriend. Yeah.
11: Just up his girlfriend.
25: Yeah, she's my girlfriend.
0: Yeah.
25: All right.
11: Okay.
25: Lou and Judge and Triple M, let's call my girlfriend next.
11: Ooh.
4: The Early Drive Home with Lou and Judge.
25: Okay, here we go.
11: I'm scared. We're calling Izzy, Lockie Pringle's fiance. We've been saying girlfriend.
25: LP. Yeah, that's my full name,
11: yeah.
25: LP.
11: LP's
25: Lockie Pringle.
11: Girlfriend. I'm pretending to be Claire Martin from Human Resources at ARN.
25: Yeah.
0: Oh, just go with Clarton.
11: No, Jack.
0: Oh,
11: and
0: okay.
11: We're going to see.
25: The job that I'm, you know, supposedly applying for.
11: And we're going to pretend that she was a, we're going to say that she was a producer of Lockie's for 2023 to 2025.
25: Yeah, former colleague.
11: We're going to see if she's going to go along with it.
0: Give us just a little bit of a taste of your Claire Martin voice.
11: Hi, is this Isabella?
0: Yeah.
11: Hi, it's Claire Martin here. I'm part of the human resources team.
25: Yeah, it's strong.
0: Very
25: it's
0: special.
25: Strong.
0: It's strong. It's strong.
11: Okay. I'm a bit nervous, guys.
25: We're going to do it. I've got a number here. Okay. Let's punch it in. Let's give it a whirl. Good luck, Lou.
11: Thank you.
7: Hello, Isabella speaking.
11: Hi, Isabella. It's Claire Martin. I'm part of Human Resources team at ARN. How are you?
7: I'm good. Sorry, right now is not a good time.
11: Oh, just a very quick one. Lachlan Pringle's put you down as his producer at Southern Cross Austereo from 2023 to 2025?
7: Yep.
11: Yep, so you worked with him as a producer, is that correct?
7: Yep.
11: Yeah, I was just wondering, just a time for a quick couple of questions?
7: No, sorry, I'm in the middle of a meeting. I've just had to jump out.
11: Oh, okay, that's all right. But he did apply for a role at as a assistant content director. Is there another time I could call you back?
7: Wait a minute, is this Lou?
11: No.
0: Damn it! I knew she'd recognise your voice.
11: We said Josh should have done it. Damn it, is he?
7: All right, I'm so sorry. I'm
9: No, you stay in. No. Bug of the meeting.
7: Okay, bye.
11: Okay, bye. Ciao.
0: Love you.
11: Love you.
0: Love you. Say it back.
11: Damn it. Okay.
0: Damn it.
11: Maybe we need voice decoding on us.
0: Well, I just...
9: I'm going to have to talk like that.
11: You can't do John every time.
0: I know. That's all I've got.
9: Yeah, is that... Yeah. Well, either way.
11: Okay, we need a regroup on this.
0: Hey, to be fair, she did back ya.
9: She was straight on. She did say yes.
11: Yep. Did you text her?
9: I promise you.
11: Swear on Jarch and I's life.
9: Swear on both your lives and mine and my dog Romeo. No,
11: she backed you then.
9: Yeah.
0: She backed you. So that's a good thing.
9: So that was kind of a success.
11: She
0: just didn't have time.
11: She's an undercover lover,
0: absolutely. She just didn't have time to be your
9: And then your voice was too much like your own voice.
11: I thought I kind of put on it's a Kiwi accent. I'm about to say it.
9: Well, hey. It was sort of a success, and we might be able to take... This was sort of a test run for the people.
0: This is exactly what we need to do. You did well. There are a few notes, as always when we start a game. I think we've just got to get punched in. He's put you down for a reference as a job. I need to ask you three quick questions.
11: Yeah, as quick as we can go.
0: Do you know what I mean? Hey, he's just put you down for a reference for a job. I need to ask you three quick questions, but let's just make it punchier. Yeah.
11: Not slow and steady wins the race in this case.
0: Maybe I could be a Scottish. I'd be like, hey, he's put you down as a reference for a job. Like that. Maybe that will get them. I'm not sure.
11: Yeah.
0: Or maybe I could go, I'll see if
11: you... Like a leprechaun.
0: Yeah. I'll try something.
11: What was that one I did today that was kind of good?
0: Bulgarian. It was Eastern European.
11: I was trying to be a male, though. It probably wouldn't work.
0: Yeah, you're Victor. Victor... His calf muscle.
11: I thought you were going to say
0: all right, whatever.
11: Now.
9: Well, get in touch. Okay. We'll try again. The point is that we're taking this out to the people.
0: Correct.
11: Okay? Yeah.
9: So get in touch, 13353 or at Lou and Jarch on socials.
0: That's it.
9: Okay, Triple M.
10: Your early afternoon upstarts.
12: Ready to start, ready for Lou and Jarch.
10: This is Triple M's early drive home with Lou and Jarch.
9: It is Lou and Jarch on Triple M, and it's time to say goodbye.
11: Sorry, I just looked down at the DMs, and they're about me renovating my house.
0: Perfect. Talk to me, kid.
11: Lou's idea of renovating a house is picking the coffee table book. Because he's dead right.
0: You gave me a great coffee table book.
11: Irish one.
0: Yeah. Bloody good.
11: Thanks, Jack. That's sure. Really sweet. The nicest thing you've said all day.
0: Oh, shit, I'm in trouble.
11: No, you're not.
0: Okay.
11: It's just me, your buddy old Lou.
0: Okay. All right.
11: The renovations will be faster for 1P without Lou's involvement, let's be real.
0: Oh, mate.
11: No,
0: 10 million times faster.
11: You guys need to come over for a day and watch me on the tools.
0: Oh, shut up.
9: It would be good.
11: Tell me to shut up, Jack.
9: It'd be nice to do the show live from Lou's renovation.
11: Great idea. From the excavator.
0: No, you don't need an excavator, and it's an excavator. Can we do a show where we actually watch Lou on the tools? Me and LP can commentate. You talk us through what you're doing.
11: 100%
0: Great. Good to know. Next one.
11: Reach out to Reese.
0: Next one.
11: Or Bunnings. A Bunnings employee's worst nightmare is seeing Lou approach with a question.
0: Nothing could be truer.
11: Excuse me,
0: Nothing
11: sir.
0: Could be truer. Now, I don't want to dwell on it, but it is Tuss Thursday tomorrow. Who gives a shit?
11: Yes,
0: we love you. We'll see you tomorrow. Hooroo.
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7: 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Ongoing works continuing later this morning. Greenfields on the Salisbury Highway near Ryan's Road, 40 both ways. Citybound Klemsig Northeast Road near OG Road. 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
8: Hey, I'm Michaela Savage. The June quarter has marked a clear turning point for the Australian housing market. Domain's latest report showing the longest uninterrupted run of quarterly growth since 2012-2015 has ended. Combined cap city house prices have fallen 1.4% over the June quarter, with units dropping 1.2%. The list of uni degrees where students can get Commonwealth prac payments is being expanded to include clinical psychology, physio, occupational therapy, speech pathology, paramedicine, radiography, pharmacy, rehabilitation therapies and podiatry. The PM is set to make the announcement today in Adelaide at Labor's National Conference. Donald Trump is threatening to destroy an Iranian bridge or power plant for every time Iran shoots at a ship in the Strait of Hormuz. The US president saying that includes facilities next to or in the country's capital. And the royals have released a new photo and video of Prince George for his 13th birthday.
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8: Two-time Premiership High Steel Sidebottom is set to announce this will be his last year. While Games record holder Scott Pendlebury and fellow veteran Jeremy Howe yet to declare their intentions, the trio has been named to play against the Crows tonight at Adelaide Oval. Daisy Thomas thinks Collingwood will get it done.
19: I think this will be a low-scoring game. If you want that, that can be my big call. If the way that Collingwood will win is by keeping Adelaide to a... not a shootout.
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5: Oh, the Hornet, welcome.
6: Good morning.
5: You had a week off, so the body should be refreshed, but what a great effort again from the boys against Fremantle.
6: Yeah, it was a good effort. It was very good to see. I was up in the box for it, and it was good to...
7: What, in the coach's box?
6: Yeah, I was up there with the coaches.
7: Did you make any moves?
6: No, I didn't make much.
7: Suggest any moves?
6: No, I kind of sat there and...
7: Shut up.
6: Yeah, just listened in. And...
5: What'd you learn, anything?
6: What coaches get grumpy and what coaches are pretty calm. Stewie Jew's pretty grumpy up there.
5: Is he?
6: Yeah, so I might have to look out next time I'm...
8: Were you surprised by any of their triggers, like what set them off? Or did it all check out?
6: No, it all checked out. But no, it was good to just get a different perspective from up there, watching the game from up there and listening to what the coaches have to, you know, have the conversations about.
8: So your body feels a bit rested, you feel good. Is it, in an ideal world, this is just a hypothetical, if we could make it work, would you reckon footy would be a much more entertaining and better game if it was happened every 2 weeks so everyone had a week off? Because people's bodies would actually have time to recover.
6: Yeah, I'd love to get to this time of year and play every second week. It'd be beautiful.
8: Because you'd just be absolutely... Perfect.
6: Fresh, yeah.
8: Yeah.
6: 100%, yeah.
7: Need a couple of buys a year, I reckon.
6: I reckon, yeah. Yeah, no, I'm with you, Roo. I'm with you. Get a couple of buys and
8: freshen the body up. Because we want it every week, but there's no use watching tired people running around.
5: More injuries.
6: Yeah, very
8: true. More injuries, and then you get mad that they're injured. Well, everyone's injured.
5: So,
6: we need that at the moment.
5: Great first half. And going in, all the talk was that you were out and Georgiades is out and, you know, the players that weren't playing. And yet... Again, the side just went boring in at halftime. I want to know, is it really, really tough to sustain that way they were playing? You know what I mean? They went in and tackled hard and the pressure was great. Is that what the problem was in the end? Or
6: It is definitely a hard, you know, putting pressure on, you know, for four quarters is very hard to do. And, you know, the best sides do it and they do it well. And, you know, I think what got us is they started dealing with our pressure a little bit and bringing their own kind of heat and, you know, they were able to, fight off our pressure, work through the tackle and, you know, there was a little bit of onus on us and coughing the ball up and they were living off that. So, you know, the first half was very pleasing and we kind of, you know, played the way we wanted and put some good pressure on. But, yeah, it's definitely hard to sustain, but... If we want to be a good team, we're going to have to do it for four quarters. Yeah. But yeah, no, credit to them. They're a really good side and, you know, they handled our pressure.
7: I think they might have got a little rev up at halftime. So, boys, I think we better step it up a little bit. But you were fantastic. One, the lad that stood out the most was young Zatto. He did a good job, didn't he? I mean, he hasn't done a hell of a lot prior to the weekend, but I think he had six shots on goal, and he's a tough little nut, so he might have found a little hard man there.
6: Yeah, he's a tough little nut. He just competes all the time, and that's what we love about him. And you know, he's got a bit of polish on the end of it, which is really good. And he got on the end of a few on the weekend, but I think it just comes off his contest work, and he's willing to just kind of compete and win any ball that he can, you know, get near, and that's the best thing about him. We love the competitors that, you know, think they can win, you know, two-on-ones and that kind of thing, and that's what we need in our team, and, you know, he brings that, and, it was good to see him get on the end of a few on the weekend.
7: Well, you've done it against Freo, now you're going to have to do it against Brisbane, probably the toughest job, Brisbane in Brisbane, so, and they need the percentage, so all Crows fans are right behind you this weekend. We actually need you to beat Brisbane this week.
6: This is the one time that you're supporting us.
7: Do you want another foot rub or not?
6: No. Come on. So this is the one time that you're supporting us throughout the year.
7: This is the one time.
6: So there won't be no bets for a wine or anything like that because you're going for us.
7: No, I'm going to do whatever I can to help you play well. All Crows supporters out there, Barrack for Port this weekend.
6: We'll do our best.
7: No, they can do it, Loz. Nah. It's a difference between playing top four or...
6: Are you counting us out already, Loz?
8: No, I'm not. I have no problem with Port. It's Collingwood. I can't stand. But there are Crows supporters who, even if it benefits them, they just can't. And it's both on both sides. You just can't. You can never do it.
6: We'll do our best, and we're looking forward to the challenge going up there. Yeah, like you said, it's one of the toughest challenges in footy, so we'll see how we go up there, but it should be good.
5: You'll tell yourself and Mitch Georgiades back into the side, but Joe Richards has done his finger.
6: I know. I was at the club yesterday, and I saw him walking out with, like, you know, his casual kit on, and usually when you do that, you just come in, and then the doc sends you home, you're a little bit crook and that kind of thing, and then I said to one of the boys, "Oh, Joey's off. He's a bit crook." And then they told me, "No, he's out for the year. He's going in for surgery on his hand." And I'm like, so "Are you kidding me? Are you kidding me?
7: Is it that bad, is it?"
6: Yeah. So
5: he was playing well, wasn't he?
6: I know he's playing some good footy, and you know, with the opportunity that he got with some more midfield time on the weekend, he just took it, and it was unbelievable to watch. He was outstanding, especially in the first half. So
8: what did he do?
6: I think he's just got a clean break through either his, you know, finger or knuckle.
8: Clean break.
6: They just said it wasn't something that you could play with. You probably could back in the day, Rudy. You don't run on your hands, do you?
7: But a jab.
6: I think it was
8: with a boxing glove on.
6: Little bit severe, so they couldn't tape it up there.
5: That's a shame. So he was going really well.
6: Yeah, he was going really well, but hopefully when he gets back, he'll be.
7: I've got some really bad news for you. Got a break next. Sorry, we're just going to go to a break, but I've got some bad news for you, Jason.
6: You might not
7: know this, but I'm going to drop it next for you.
5: Triple M Breakfast
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9: 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Ongoing works continuing later this morning, including Somerton Park, Brighton, Rodney, Harrow Road, Sturt, Marion Road near Sturt Road, and Hillier Anglevale Road near Andrews Road. 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
4: All right, what's your bad news,
5: Roots? I saw you walking around with your suit on last week.
6: I was.
7: You lost a bet?
6: Yeah.
7: No.
6: No, I got fined.
7: You got fined and the punishment was wearing a suit to work every day at
6: the Football Club.
5: You won't be needing it for the Brownlow.
6: Why's that?
5: Can't go then. He got suspended. Jeez, your missus will be fuming.
6: She wasn't happy. She wasn't happy at all. She was doing research. She had a ChatGPT up. She had a Safari. Have people gone while being suspended, blah, blah, blah, and this kind of thing. And surely people have been. And she made me watch. She made me watch Brownlow's back to see if people were there that were suspended and that kind of thing. I was like, oh my. She was not happy at all.
4: She could still go.
5: Tell her she can come with me. I'll
6: What's that?
5: I'll take it.
7: She can be.
6: Well, we've had some news that.
5: Because she'd be better than Dits, that's for sure. Yeah.
6: Well, we've had some news that Richo might be inviting us on his table.
5: Hey, Matthew,
6: our CEO.
4: So you're not banned from the night. You're allowed to go.
6: Well, I think I'm just not allowed to get invited from the AFL.
5: Oh, just because you got to be you got to be a contender.
4: No, but I thought it meant you'd be sort of black banned.
5: No,
4: totally.
5: It's not like you've done something.
7: They've got a photo
5: horrific.
7: Of him up behind the bar.
4: Right.
6: So we had some good news the other night. Richo came up to us and said, you know, obviously the AFL's not inviting you, but I'll invite you on my table. So I was like,
5: so you're going.
6: Well, I think we are. Yeah, I think we're
5: have
6: going.
5: To sit with all the officials.
6: I know. I think he said he would try maybe try to figure something out, but I don't know. We'll see how we go. But it was. Obviously very
7: she
6: nice from Richo to invite us. So
7: she can keep paying off the after
6: you should have seen her smile after that when Richo told her. She was buzzing, but she was filthy. She was absolutely, that was the worst thing about it. And I got, and it was my fault. It was my fault, apparently.
5: She didn't care they weren't playing against Freo. It was just that you couldn't go there.
6: Yeah. She was, why didn't the club appeal it? Why didn't the club appeal it? They should have appealed it. Are they serious?
7: Now she cares. I wonder if there's a stat on blokes who are single getting suspended more because it's motivation to not get suspended because your partner will be so angry that you can't go to the ground.
6: Yeah, maybe.
4: Good theory.
6: Well, Toby Green's wife told him to stop getting suspended.
7: Because she wanted to.
6: Stop getting, well, they wanted to get married, I think, didn't they, or something like that. So he needed to save the money and he kept getting fined. So.
4: This is the biggest story. Now, is it true that you copped another fine?
5: Oh, God.
6: Yeah, well, I was meant to wear it every day that we were in the club. I was meant to wear a suit, and I did it on the Monday, and then the Tuesday, I just thought I'll try to get away with it and see how we go, and I got caught out, and $100 every day you miss. So
4: $100.
6: I know. So I was spewing about that. I tried to talk my way out of it.
7: I saw the video of you in the suit. Did you cop another fine for wearing white ankle socks?
6: Yeah, you know what, Loz? You know what? I was in the car, and I had my black socks there. And I was like, you know what, I'll keep the white socks on, surely they won't see it. It will be long enough, I'll be walking, surely they won't see it. And I watched the vision back and I saw the socks and I was like, yep, I should have put the black socks on. But you know what? You know what? It doesn't matter. Who cares?
7: No white socks at the Brownlow.
6: No, I won't be doing that. No, I won't be doing that at all.
5: Hey, before you go, Ken Hinckley, former coach, coaching Tassie. You got a thought on that? And have you got a thought on who he might target to try and take down there with him from Port?
6: Yeah, I don't know. He might be trying to target a few of us, actually.
4: Who was his us? Who did he love at Port, do you think?
6: He loved Butsy.
4: Zach Butters.
6: Yeah, he loved Butsy. Who else did he love? There was a few. He loved Connor.
7: Had a relationship with him?
6: He liked Logan. There was a bit of media actually about maybe Logan going to Tassie,
5: but
6: he had a few that he was close with, but I think he was very good with like relationship man, so he was close with a lot of the boys. So, but no, it's good for him. He's getting the gig down there, and I'm sure he'll go well. He's a magnificent coach and great relationship builder. So,
4: all right,
6: it's good for him.
4: Play well against the Lions, mate. Good luck.
5: Thank
6: sure,
5: you
6: have
5: a foot rub before you go.
6: No, it's all right. It's all right, bro. It's all right. I'll go get that from my physios.
4: Yeah.
7: Leave that for the pros.
5: Good luck. Go, Paul.
6: Thank you. Cheers.
5: Go the power.
7: It's
8: Rude. It's a Loz.
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1: 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Klemsig Northeast Road near OG Road. Speeds at 40 Citybound both ways. West Beach Burbridge Road and Sledam for a speed camera. 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
24: It's Thursday, July 23. Good morning, I'm Sean Maynard. South Australian police detected 428 speeding offences during last week's Operation Safe Speed crackdown. More than 300 drivers were fined, arrested or reported, and 35 motorists returned positive breath tests and 83 tested positive for drugs. Police say speed remains a major factor in road deaths. They're urging drivers to slow down and stick to the limit. Thousands of Labor members, union leaders and politicians will gather in Adelaide today for the party's three-day national conference. Delegates expected to debate issues including Israel and Palestine, AUKUS, and proposals for a gas export tax. A new survey of Aussies conducted by the Reserve Banks found fundamental gaps in the public's understanding of how monetary policy works, particularly when it comes to how interest rates impact inflation, which is the top economic concern. Donald Trump's threatening to destroy an Iranian bridge or power plant for every time Iran shoots at a ship in the Strait of Hormuz. The US president saying that includes facilities next to or in the country's capital.
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24: Tony Walker is back for the Crows tonight with Nick Murray and Finbar Mali also returning for the big clash with Collingwood.
25: A player like Tex come in with his leadership and bring that enthusiasm rather than grinding it week to week. He looks fantastic.
24: That's Coach Matthew Nix. Braden Cook's been managed. Darcy Fogarty is suspended and Mark Keane misses through illness. Meantime, the Crows have signed Hugo Hulkahan to a two-year deal just 2 months after throwing him an AFL lifeline in the mid-season draft. And Jason Horne-Francis returns from suspension as the Power prepare to travel to Brisbane to enter the Lions' Den on Sunday. He'll slot straight in for the injured Joe Richards.
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24: A shower or two and 14 here in Adelaide today. 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And Saturday brings showers and 15. And tonight, Triple M rocks the Crows hosting the Pies live at Adelaide Oval. Catch all the action from 6 right here or take the game with you wherever you go by streaming on Listener.
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31: Hello everyone, Thursday morning.
5: Yeah, game day for the Crowies.
31: It is.
5: Snuck up on a little Thursday night game in Adelaide.
31: Loz, arguably Collingwood's greatest ever player, will join us on the show this morning. Looking forward to this.
5: Yeah,
30: okay. Really?
31: Yeah, he'll rev things up.
5: Nick Dacos?
31: No, better than that.
5: Wow.
31: Right. Might keep it a mystery, actually.
30: Wow.
31: Yeah. Another fellow I mentioned yesterday, there's a man who's written a book. And what he does, he's called the Coffin Confessor.
30: Love this.
31: And he turns up at funerals and spills the beans.
30: Yeah.
31: So the dead person has contracted him before they've died and said, I want you to turn up and actually There's a couple of people in the congregation that need to be told a few home truths.
0: Like, I knew you were having an affair with my wife.
31: Yeah, stuff like that.
0: Yeah, you're not getting a dime.
31: God, I know you took money out of the, you know, trust account. You're not getting anything in my will. All the, like, really honest, brutal stuff. Anyway, he's written a book. Fascinating fella. He's going to join us this morning. The Coffin Confessor.
0: If Hollywood hasn't knocked on his door.
31: I know.
0: Because that is...
31: It's definitely a movie. Yeah.
5: Apparently a lot of people listen to the podcast of his, so I'm looking forward to having a chat to him today as well.
31: And Battle of the Sexes.
5: Yep, there's $250 up for grabs there. There's $500 for Rumour of the Week. There's plenty happening here on Triple M.
1: Yep, just splashing cash all over the place. It's Rooted and Loz, 6 degrees in the city at the moment with a shower or two. And a top of 14 on the way for your Thursday. You are on Triple M. Good morning, Adelaide.

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1: 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It's Triple L
2: Breakfast. I have got big news.
3: Overnight news.
4: Labor Party having its national conference in Adelaide. I just want to quote Albo here. He claims people feel the economy isn't working for them. Well, like that should leave the country, seriously.
5: No shit.
4: Wow. They've also warned big price hikes in energy.
6: Oh, come on.
4: Haven't we actually had that for a long, long, long, long time?
6: Yes, we have.
4: That's so everything's they're so bracing us for a lot worse.
5: Is that that was the energy companies warning that from certain policies that they might introduce, wasn't it?
4: All I know is the Labor Party, this is what they're talking about at their conference.
5: I want them to tax the bejesus out of the gas exports like they should.
4: Mm. Yep.
5: Because they're not paying enough. We pay more in beer excise than we do in our tax exports. We could be making an extra $17 billion a year.
4: There you go.
5: And they got us over the coals and they won't

0: because you wouldn't have to pay for your education. You know, anyway, it just blows my mind the things that governments let corporations get away with. There you go.
1: Spruik. Get
2: on
1: a soapbox.
2: I'm going down there.
3: Sort them out, Loz. Yeah. Have a few beers to serve on and rock in there.
0: Oh, what
3: and
0: if
3: get
0: I could afford them? Have you seen the and this is about AI going rogue. So, you know, what we know is that we are on a knife's edge with AI because once it gets its own mind, it can do what it wants and we have no say or power over it. And I just feel like we're standing at the edge of a very dangerous precipice. But anyway, apparently during a routine test on the security of ChatGPT, they had a rogue agent go rogue. And this is just what they're admitting
3: Explain
0: to
3: what an agent is to the people that don't know it out there.
0: Well, you know what? It's actually complex. So I don't know how to exactly do it, but when you're speaking to ChatGPT, whatever it is that's speaking back to you, that is the that agent went rogue and was not behaving in accordance to the algorithm. So it was lying and doing other things and trying to infiltrate, trying to get into cyber networks. And that is terrifying because it's not even like it's Russia or China. It's its own energy. Like we don't know what it wants.
1: Out of control.
0: It could be malevolent. It could be an evil one. It could be a good one. Rah, rah, rah. But ChatGPT, you know, I'm not going to name them specifically, but certain AI bots have been known to lie. You know, you can Google things and go, was this blah, blah, blah, you know, did this politician do this? And it won't tell you the truth. It'll tell you what it knows you want to hear based on your own algorithm. Mm. So when people are using AI to get answers, a lot of the time it's correct. Sometimes it's confirmation bias. Sometimes because it knows that it wants you to keep using it, so if they give it the information that you want, it's complicated. But this is scary. This is just what they're admitting to us too. And you can't even walk into one of those buildings without signing an NDA. So I hate to think what's actually going on behind the scenes. But it's definitely something to watch. Do not put your head in the sand with this sort of thing. It's something we need to hold our governments accountable for to make sure that it doesn't go beyond something that we can ever get back.
1: Now, in this segment, you know, a lot of times I like to tell you about it is World International Something Day, or World Left-Handers Day, or it's World Hug Your Teddy Bear Day, World Prostate Cancer Day. They can be all quite obscure.
0: Yeah.
1: I don't know if I've been pranked here or not, but this happens apparently every year on the 23rd of July, it is this International Day.
4: I met this lawyer, we went out to dinner, I had the lobster bisque, we went back to my place, yada, yada, yada, I never heard from him again.
5: But you yada, yada over the best part.
4: No, I mentioned the bisque.
1: It is international, yada, yada, yada, Who is the time waster that came up with this?
0: Yada, yada, yada. Right,
1: for you nerds that like this show... it was the 19th episode of the 8th season. It was the 153rd episode overall that, what's her name? She said...
0: Elaine
1: said, yada, yada, yada. I'll go on with this. This floors me. In the top 50 funniest phrases on television of all time.
0: Oh.
3: Where is it?
1: Number one.
5: Number one!
1: Yada, yada, yada. Of all the comedic talent we've had over the years. And it took over from... Blah, blah, blah.
0: Oh,
1: blah, bereft of ideas and talent in this world. Is that the funniest thing that's ever, ever, ever been on television?
3: We need AI to come up with something. But
0: I don't know what voting system that, you know, you're referencing here, but that seems obscure. I do think blah, blah, blah and yada, yada, yada do very different things in a conversation. I don't think they're the same thing.
1: Yeah.
0: Blah, blah, blah is like, ugh. But whereas
3: yada,
0: yada,
3: yada, yada.
0: You know, it's like basically long story shorting
3: cut it.
0: Then we were walking down there, yada, yada, yada. It just ended up being whatever. Mm. You know, you can chuck it in. Blah, blah, blah. It's very
1: international
0: different.
1: International day for it.
0: There you go.
3: Mm. Climate change is having a lot of effect on the world. We sort of know that. But it's going to be the end of something that none of us want, women or men.
1: All right.
3: And that's great tits.
0: Pardon?
1: Excuse me?
3: Climate change could end great tits, which is not a good thing.
0: What do you mean?
1: Tell me more.
3: It's a bird. A great tit is a bird.
6: A famous saying about great tits is that if you hear a bird call you don't recognise, it is probably a great tit.
1: See, Loz, I don't know what you were thinking. Rue and I are on the same page. Yeah, yeah. I know you were taking that down another track totally.
3: What were you so worried
1: about? What were you thinking about?
0: Well... Yeah, boobs and them being
1: Where can I sign up for the Great Tit Society? Is there a...
3: I can...

0: I've been bird watching for ages.
1: Have you?
0: Yeah.
2: Okay. I think I'll come with you next time.
3: When you're going out,
2: when you're going out, checking out tits, I will come with you.
4: I think bird watching has been so, you know, popular for years.
2: Sorry?
0: Bird watching.
2: Yeah.
0: Yeah. So you can come watch,
2: next time.
0: Come and watch the great tits.
2: All right,
3: there's tongue in cheek, and then there's just saying great tits on the radio. I mean, it's just it's
4: I'm
3: crazy.
4: Really interested in climate change all of a sudden.
3: I know. Suddenly, tits is a believer.
2: Miles, if your thought path heads that way,
3: yeah. What does the bird great tits look like? Is it like a?
0: It's a nice looking bird.
1: Well, let me just.
2: There
1: Google.
2: Are different. There are many different types.
0: They look good in pairs.
2: Mm.
3: I want to Google it, but I don't want to set off the AI bot that monitors my computer here.
0: Anyway, big weekend coming up for the bird watchers.
1: Let's read it to Loz, Triple M.
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7: 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We've got works continuing later this morning, including Campton Park on Morford Road, 40 both ways, inbound Mile End, James Congdon Drive near Railway Terrace, and outbound Keswick on South Road. The census is coming this August. 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That's the latest traffic on Adelaide's 104.7 Triple M.
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2: See, things have changed, haven't they, your generation? 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
3: You're kidding?
2: Yeah.
3: Wouldn't it get water damage?
2: Nah. Well, you don't have it under the water.
3: It's humid sort of, you can get peripheral water damage. Apparently the Apple store told me that when I went to get my phone fixed. Oh, yeah, I think that's peripheral water damage. Well, I've got one of those UE booms that's waterproof, so I could listen to Triple M.
2: Yeah. Whack
3: how
2: it on,
3: Loz. Disgusting would that be, listening to my own podcast in the shower?
0: You're just doing research on yourself. Air checks.
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3: Good stuff,
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0: It's game day as we get ready for a massive primetime clash. The Crows hosting the Pies at Adelaide Oval tonight. We'll preview all the ins and out and more in Triple M's Overnight Sport in 5 minutes.
1: Saw a thing pop across my newsfeed the other day that made me stop and go, that's pretty good. Bit of a philosophical question about... So everyone in their life has problems, and a lot of people are going through a lot of things. And the average person probably spends a little bit of time a day sort of stressing and worrying and wallowing about things that don't necessarily matter. And then there's things that do matter, and, you know, who decides what matters. But this guy said if everyone in the world wrote down all their problems on a piece of paper and put them into a hat, everyone in the world, and you had the option of putting your hand in and picking up someone else's problems and swapping them for your own, would you do it? And I said, not a shot in hell. Like, you know, I've got things going on in my life like anyone else.
2: Well, the people that aren't putting it in, they're obviously comfortable with what they've got.
1: No, you write down your problems, everyone puts their problems in. And you have the option of giving your problems up and taking another person's problems. But you don't know what they are, but you could swap your problems for someone else's. And when I heard that, I went, no, I wouldn't. And it made me realise that, like, even though life can be really hard, you still wouldn't risk being, you know, like, you can handle it.
2: But doesn't that mean, you're comfortable with your own problems?
1: Yeah, exactly. And when you put it means that you're comfortable with your own problems, but it means it's probably not as bad as you think. Yeah. Well, because if it was as bad as you think, then you'd swap it for the chance of having no problems or having someone else's problem who doesn't. But you don't. I don't know anyone who would.
3: Well, the way my brain works, as you're explaining, I'm thinking, but my problems wouldn't get solved. I'd still have them.
1: No, you swap your problems with someone else's problems.
3: Yeah.
1: They would disappear. Whatever those problems.
3: Disappear.
1: Yeah. Okay. But you'd get a whole new set of problems.
2: Your current ones would disappear, but you'd get a whole set of new ones. Mm. And you don't know what they are.
1: I didn't think the segment would be about explaining it. I thought that it made sense to everyone, but I...
3: Well, you're not dealing with super intelligent people.
1: No, maybe I didn't do a good job
3: this
1: of
3: is
1: explaining
3: a problem,
1: it.
3: So
1: your problems
2: I think
1: would,
2: I got it with the first kit.
1: Your problems would disappear. And but then, whatever the problems are of this new person, they would appear in your life.
3: Okay.
1: And when you think about that risk, you go, oh, maybe my problems aren't so bad because I still wouldn't risk taking on someone else's. And then you go, all right, I can handle this because I don't want to take on anyone.
2: There's not many people with that problem.
3: Yeah,
1: there's not many people.
3: Free.
1: Yes, exactly. So
2: it would be boring, wouldn't it? To be just happy all day.
1: Bloody nice.
3: So we're all in this quagmire together,
1: aren't
3: we?
1: Oh, you need the dark to enjoy the light. Well,
2: life wasn't meant to be easy.
1: You got to have the pain to enjoy the pleasure. I don't know about that. Things still feel pretty good when it just feels good, but I don't know. Anyway, but
2: we're lucky.
1: We're very lucky. I wouldn't trade my problems for anyone else's problems. Not, no way.
2: Well, stop whinging then.
1: I beg your pardon? There's only one thing I whinge about in this room.
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18: 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That's the latest traffic on Adelaide's 104.7 Triple M.
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20: Morning, I'm Sean Maynard. Well, the Premier has thrown the brakes on plans for a new Mount Barker primary school after concerns from residents, developers and the owners of a popular cafe. Peter Malinauskas says he'll review the proposed site acquisition at Aston Hills, vowing to find an appropriate solution rather than push ahead with what he calls bureaucratic belligerence.
21: I want to make sure that government bureaucracy hasn't acted belligerently here, and I'm happy to look into it myself, and I think that's what political leaders should do.
20: PM is set to unveil a major expansion to the number of uni degrees eligible for Commonwealth PRAC payments. Now, clinical psychology, physio, occupational therapy, speech pathology, radiography, pharmacy and more, they'll all become eligible. The announcement kicking off Labor's National Conference here in Adelaide today. Australia's flag bearers for this year's Commonwealth Games, they've been unveiled. Pole vaulter Nina Kennedy and swimmer Tim Hodge doing the honours in Glasgow. The opening ceremony kicks off early tomorrow morning our time. Catch it on 7 and 7 Plus.
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20: A shower or two and 14 here in Adelaide today. 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
26: Three changes for the Adelaide Crows to take on Collingwood in Thursday night footy at the Adelaide Oval, Roo.
27: Yeah, they had to make a change with Mark Keane, who's out ill. Cook has been managed and Fogarty suspended. So they've brought in Tex, Finbar Maley and Nick Murray. They've gone tall, which is a bit of a surprise with the conditions. Must be trying to capitalise on winning the ruck department so they can win the midfield, which is usually the most important part of the game to win. Both these defences are really strong and really stingy, so if you can win the ball and get it in your forward line, it'll give you the best chance of winning the game. That's what they'll have to do tonight. Collingwood have not beaten a top eight side all year, but they've been very close on a few occasions. They've got a great record in Adelaide. And any sign with Nick Dacos, Josh Dacos, Pendlebury, Degoe, Sidebottom, Chris Maynard, Howe and Houston needs to be treated with respect. So it'll be a great game tonight. Adelaide have to win if they want to finish in the top four. And Collingwood need to keep winning to try and get a home final and finish sixth or seventh.
26: All right. Adelaide coach Matty Nick says Isaac Rankin's in a good space to tackle Collingwood for the first time since he's banned for the homophobic slur.
28: He's in a good space. You know, we look at what we're going into and the way we're going to play footy. So we sort of focus a little bit. It's obvious that from a personal point of view for Isaac, it may be something I can't speak for Isaac. But he knows that our group's got his back.
26: Now, Matty Nix will join us later on this morning on game day, which is fantastic. Now, you can see it all on Channel 7 tonight. You can listen on Triple M, stream it on Listener. Will you win, Roo?
27: I think they'll get the job done tonight. And when I said 6th or 7th, Collingwood, they need 5th or 6th for home final. But I think Adelaide can win if we take our chances and play well.
26: All right, Power Star Joe Richard says he wants to come back for round 23 after breaking his finger. He's had an operation on that. Jason Horne-Francis will come back into the Port Adelaide side and Mitch Georgiades to take on Brisbane at the Gabba on Sunday.
27: They've
26: now
27: won 6 in a row. The Brizzy just starting the crank up in time for September.
26: They are. They run into the Power and our pressure.
27: We need Port to win, Crows fans too, so barrack for the Power this weekend.
26: Us. Come on. Hey, this is interesting. Crows coaching director Murray Davis is in the mix for the Essendon coaching job.
27: Yeah, they're reporting yesterday that he had an interview, so that's good. He's done a long apprenticeship and been at some good clubs and I think would make a great coach.
26: All right.
27: So he's up against James Hurd, who some people saying he's a lock, but, you know, surely that's not the case.
26: Former player Mark McVeigh has also presented to the board. John Longmire has ruled himself out.
27: Yeah, and he said he didn't really... He interviewed at Tassie, but wasn't the right job for him. So very, very interesting. He said he's gone into business and, going strong into that.
26: All right, just some soccer news to finish. You would have heard in recent days, Nestori Irinkunda, the local lad from Adelaide United, heading to Sporting Lisbon in Portugal. Now, one of the good stories to come out of this, Roo, they say it's a $28 million move. His first club here, Adelaide Croatia Raiders, are in line to get a cheque of just short of $300,000. Out of the transfer fee.
27: How does that happen?
26: Because it's the original junior club get paid. The clubs along the way get paid when you transfer at this level.
27: He's on a tight leash on the treasurer of that club.
26: So they'll buy a new barbecue at Raiders, won't they?
27: Right? Far out.
0: That's Outlook at Sport.
27: Happy hour at the club every day for about the next 3 months.
0: All thanks to Weeks Homes with up to $55,000 of inclusions. 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And speaking of sport, as we said, tonight, Triple M rocks footy, Crows v Pies. 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
27: We've got a Collingwood superstar coming on next. Not Dacos, not Pendlebury, not Degoe. We'll tell you next.
0: Triple M.

0: It's Rudy Salozo on Triple M, and if you think you know our greatest hits back to front, then Triple M Strip Sessions could be the game for you. Win while you work all day from 9. Tune in then.
1: Although he's been on the Collingwood list since 2004, he's yet to play a game. Is all that about to change?
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1: Strawny.
3: Strawny!
4: Thanks for joining us on game day. Strawny, are you pumped about the big game tonight?
3: Yeah, it's a big game tonight, but I didn't think I was actually here to talk about the game tonight. I thought you were reaching out to see how I was about missing out on the Tassie coaching job. Everyone's checking in with Bucks. How's Bucks feeling? Oh, Bucks is taking it well. But nobody has reached out to Strawny, who was... I did the interview. Mm. They could have gone with some young blood. I could have been the first captain coach. Mm-hmm. but they went with... an 80-year-old Ken Hinckley, who he's in his 80s. I saw a game at Port last year where his teeth fell out. His actual teeth fell out. And everyone laughed at him.
5: That's not an age thing. That's just a
4: lolly teeth, Johnny.
5: Yeah, okay.
3: Oh, I don't think they were. He covered it up with lollies, It was a conspiracy with Allen's confectionery. That's what it was. His actual teeth fell out, and now he's coaching Tasmania. It's ridiculous.
5: Right. Well, some of us LA Crows fans were a bit disappointed that Darcy Fogarty got suspended. How did you see it, considering some Pies players had much better luck getting off at the tribunal?
2: Indeed.
5: I mean, you can't deny it, Strawn.
3: Well, Loz, I mean, first of all, I say this, that Darcy Fogarty should have got life. He should have got life, and I think we all realise that. But Darcy Fogarty, he did not have good representation. And what Billy Frampton and Brayden Maynard and Jack Crisp, they all had was a good representation. You'd be surprised how good the legal in Year 10 at Horsham actually is, Roo, because Strawny went all bloody LA law.
4: Did you represent him?
3: Strawny did legal in Year 10 at Horsham, and I represented them. And not only did I get them off, I actually got them compensation. there was actually a payout. Right. The boys got a payout. Strawny took care of it.
6: Hey, listen, Tex Walker will be back in tonight, sitting on 699 goals, Strawny, so look out.
3: Yeah, why aren't you guys outraged, by the way, the way the Adelaide Crows have managed Tex Walker? I mean, he could have played last week in Sydney and kicked his one goal and had 700 goals, but no, you wanted to play it in Adelaide against the Pies. Where's Kane Corns? You know, going, why are the LA Crows managing Tex Walker? Eh? It's bloody hypocrisy. Pendlebury couldn't bloody, he couldn't get his head straight, bloody, all the noise that was going on about his being managed to play the Eagles at the MCG. But, Tex Walker, he can play whenever he likes. Why is Strawny the only one making a noise about this?
4: Okay, settle down, Strawny. Last time we saw you, just reminded me, was when the Premiership Cup came to the finals in Adelaide last year. Remember that?
3: Oh, we had a great day, didn't we, Roo?
4: Yeah,
3: we had a great
4: good.
3: Day. And you were up and about. You were confident. You were chirpy. It seems like a long time ago, doesn't it? I was on a secret mission. Fly said to me, Strawny, you're playing this week. You're making your debut in the final. And I said, I've got a better idea. And I said, how about I go over before the game and I just get into their heads. Football is 99% mental and 1% physical. That's why I don't train that often. And Collingwood's been doing this for years. We've been doing it at the Carlton Football Club for years, and Mick Malthouse, we sent Mick Malthouse in. We sent the loyal Pies in. We sent Daisy Thomas, Mick McGuan, okay? And now, and guess who's taking care of Carlton at the moment? Graham Wright and Josh Fraser. We are bringing them down from the inside.
4: Okay.
3: And Josh keeps on saying, I'm not ready to coach. He's ready to coach. He just doesn't want to coach Carlton.
4: All right.
3: Strawny's dropping some bombs. Sit down. Sorry. So Strawny's dog.
6: Yeah.
3: Strawny's dog.
6: Sit down.
3: Shit.
6: All right. Sorry, how does tonight's game play out? Paint us a picture.
3: Final stage of the game. Seconds to go. Pies are up by 5 points. Okay. Ben Keys gets a dodgy free kick 20 metres out directly in front because the AFL probably gets Billy Frampton. Billy Frampton probably gets reported for it, but Strawny will get him off later. Don't worry about
4: that. Probably broke his neck.
3: Yeah. Ben Keys goes back, siren goes, slots it straight through the middle, but there's a review. because guess who's in the arc? It's Strawny. Strawny's in the arc. He overturns it. Pies win. Good old Collingwood Moran. Strawny knows how to play the game.
4: Hey, Strawny, we've got another phone call. Yeah. We've got someone ringing in. It's Shazza Dittmar from Alberton on the line. Shazza Dittmar, do you want to have a chat to Strawny?
7: Strawny, do you remember these dulcet tones, Strawn?
3: Oh, I remember them, Shaz. Don't you worry about that.
7: Alberton Hotel.
3: Yeah, I had a good week in Adelaide up with Rue and Shaz as well. Don't you worry about that.
7: 1996. You and I, we connected because we were both in prison bar. Guernseys, obviously different sides, but there's a bit of an enemies to lovers. Let me paint the picture, guys, for those of you in it. Sort of locked eyes from across the room. Mm-hmm. A bit Romeo and Juliet, you know, two houses alike in dignity in Fairport, Adelaide. And we had a passionate night, didn't we, Strawn?
3: It's obviously a while ago, but Shaz, I don't remember. There's been plenty of lovers. There's been plenty of lovers over the years.
7: Strawn, you don't remember in the back of the Falcon? And then we'd do a donut and razz around and then make love again. It was incredible. I mean, I'm heartbroken. But I do have to tell you, Strawn, I've been trying to get in contact with you. My eldest son, he came out shaped like a VB can, and I just feel like he doesn't have the colouring of my ex-husband, Dwayne.
3: Isn't he playing for? Is it Kieran Strawn? Is that who we're talking about?
7: The only thing my son plays is Fortnite in my basement. But anyway. Anyway, Strawn, it's good to hear your voice. All the best.
3: Good to hear you, Shaz.
4: Strawny, thanks for joining us on Game Day, mate. We appreciate it, and have a good one tonight.
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4: For some reason, I think I've done just about every extreme sport you can do. I've jumped out of a plane in the dark going into footy park. I've done bungee jumping in Bali on a footy trip. I have abseiled backwards and forwards. I've traversed across the ocean on a cliff. You name it. I think I've just about done it. And every time I did it, I was going, what the hell am I doing this for? But I just did it when I was young for whatever reason. You just hope that all the people that are in charge of it are doing the right thing. I think when I did the skydiving, I did ring the guy that I was about to jump with and just to check him out.
6: That's said, not like you.
4: Yeah. I said, mate, you've done this a fair few times. He goes, yeah. He said, I've done it 2,500 times. He said, I've got a wife and two kids. I don't want to die either. I said, perfect. That's good. All right. I'll see you tomorrow.
5: Can you send that van home out the front that's been filming me for 2 weeks and doing an investigation?
4: Anyway, did that. But it's amazing it doesn't always go to plan. And we saw a month ago there was a 21-year-old girl doing a bungee jump overseas and they forgot to attach the leg rope and, you know, very sadly passed away in Brazil. Yeah, it was horrible. But then just this week there's been another one in India where a guy was zip lining and the rope broke and he fell 40 feet. Which it looked higher than that and broke both legs, both arms. Lucky to survive, but it looked horrific on the footage. But they don't always go to plan. And, yeah, people do die with these extreme sports. I remember I was driving to go crabbing with a few blokes a few years ago on Port Wakefield Road and Sunday morning, probably a little bit dusty when we're younger, and we're just driving along the freeway and I'm looking, I'm like, gee, that bloke in the parachute's getting close, and we nearly hit this guy. And Port Wakefield Road's got two lanes going north, two lanes going south, and there's about 10, 15 metres of grass and bushes in between. The skydiver landed in between both highways on a 10-metre bit. Now there's trucks and cars and a lot of vehicles going both ways. They were meant to land about 200 metres off into the paddock. I think it's lower light where they do it, but they landed right in between. Mm. You could see them on the rearview mirror. So they do go wrong.
5: Mm.
4: Have you had any?
5: Abseiling down the Intercon. That was an extreme sport, but I was,
6: that's up there.
5: Yeah, it was I wasn't scared because I'd been hypnotised, but I know
4: you've been hypnotised?
5: Yeah, remember we got the hypnosis guy.
4: Oh, beforehand.
5: Yeah.
4: Here during the week.
5: And he made me not afraid. So I genuinely had no fear doing that, but I find it really fascinating. I think because humans, life used to be an extreme sport, you know, whether you were being hunted by an animal or another tribe or even up until the Victorian era, working in a coal mine or whatever.
6: Mm.
5: But a lot of people still need, they have that, it's almost like evolutionary need for adrenaline and that rush, and they put themselves in danger and, you know, they need that feeling. But it does seem ridiculous. And when people get injured in an extreme sport, you go, you don't have to do it. You know, it is dangerous and you don't have to do it. But and
6: even to a lesser extent, what about when we hear about rides that have malfunctioned somewhere overseas? People have hung upside down for
4: I can't go on show rides. I just can't.
6: But you can jump out of a plane.
4: Yeah, I reckon I've got more faith in someone packing himself the parachute than a show ride. I just, something about show rides don't quite seem
5: because the
4: fully
5: power's
4: professional
5: not in your
4: to
5: hands.
4: Me.
5: Mm. It's why my dad rode motorbikes for 50 years, but he would never swim in the ocean because he doesn't like a shark attack prospect.
6: Mm.
5: But he does one of the most dangerous possible things because he's in charge of that and he feels like, well, I'm in control.
6: Yep.
5: But if the shark's there, you know what I mean? It's like a psychological thing. I think people think that if they're the one paragliding or they're the one jumping out of the plane, it's like, I'll be able to handle it if something goes wrong.
4: Hopefully. Mm. Has anyone had a close call in anything extreme sports or doing things like that?
5: Oh, I don't even know if I want to hear them because it's going to make me not want
4: to. All right. Well, we're just asking for them to ring in. You give us a call, 1-333-53. If you want to give us a call, we've got Foo Fighter double pass, Foo Fighters tickets, or you can go to the Caravan and Camping Show. It's on this weekend. It'll be a great weekend. Tell us if you've had a close call with an extreme sport.
8: Yeah, give us a buzz, 1-333-53. It's Triple M.

0: A big hour on the way with Roo, Ditz and Loz. We speak to a man dubbed the Coffin Confessor.
1: Looking forward to this
0: is unbelievable.
2: He
0: crashes funerals and tells the people there the final words that people have taken to the grave.
1: Yeah, whatever it may be, good or bad.
0: Big balls on that guy. But we're going to chat to him after 7 o'clock.
1: Yeah, looking forward to that. We've got the rumour mill coming up as well, but right now we're talking about the fact that in the world there's been a couple of incidents, a bungee jump, didn't have the rope tied on, the person passed away, and this week a zip liner has fallen when the line broken as well and broke both legs and arms but did manage to survive. Jeez. Mark from Hillbank, have you had a close call with extreme sports?
2: Is that your dog?
3: Yes. Morning, crew. Bruges Moss, how are we?
1: Yeah, good, Mark. Are you up in the plane about to skydive now?
3: No, just driving to work on the old Bluetooth.
1: Yeah, beautiful. Okay. Good work.
3: Skydiving first time, tandem. When you go up, you're not connected to the instructor. And then we were getting to our jump height, and he goes, "Oh, shuffle back onto into me and I'll connect up to you." And he's opened his legs so I can shuffle back into him, and as he's done that, he's kicked the door open in the plane. So I'm hanging onto the pole in the middle of the plane, and the door's flapping around in the wind, and the pilot's turning around with some expletives about closing the door up. All went well, got the door shut, hooked on, and did the jump.
1: Mark, how frightening is it, and I've been there, when they open the door and you're expected to jump out of a plane?
3: When you're not hooked on, it's a little bit more frightening.
4: Yeah, I know,
5: man. Jumping out. Unnerving if the pilot's yelling and carrying
2: Can I ask you, because after something like that, I'm liable to be a bit shell-shocked and not sure if I can actually go through that. Did they give you the option of going, look, after that, maybe, do you want to rethink this? Or did they just, was it just full steam ahead?
3: Yeah, no, it was pretty much full steam ahead. It was, let's forget about that and let's get out.
1: Just put that little misdemeanor behind you.
5: Wow.
3: Yeah, so I was meant to get footage of the jump, but that the GoPro didn't work, if you get what I mean.
1: Yeah. Okay. Sounds like a really good company.
2: Yeah. Don't worry.
5: Good on you, Mark.
2: Some of the worst photos ever taken in human history are of people with their cheeks flapping, with their goggles. Yeah. You don't want vision of that. You don't want to see yourself like that.
5: Well, Mark survived to tell the tale.
1: Yeah, Mark, you can head off to the Foo Fighters or you can head off to the caravan and camping show this weekend.
0: Yep, Rock Icons, Foo Fighters, bringing their take cover tour to Adelaide, playing Cooper Stadium November 17th. 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
23: Good morning, I'm Sean Maynard. Well, a Mount Barker man's been reported for drink driving after crashing.

0: Almost five times the legal limit and was issued with an immediate 12-month licence suspension. Adelaide's hosting Labor's national conference today. Anthony Albanese, state premiers and party members descending on town. Israel and Palestine, AUKUS and resource taxation among the key issues set for debate. Donald Trump's ramping up his threats toward Iran again. The US president warning the military will destroy one bridge or power plant each time the country shoots at a ship in the Strait of Hormuz. Entries are now open for the Fringe poster competition. Artists invited to create artwork around the theme Fringe for Everybody, with the winner to get a 10 grand cash prize and have their design become the official Adelaide Fringe poster.
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0: Thursday night footy's back at Adelaide Oval tonight, where the Crows have recalled Finbar Maley and welcome back Taylor Walker and Nick Murray for their clash with Collingwood under lights. Adelaide's won six of its last seven and can pull level with second place Sydney with a win. Coach Matthew Nick says they're more than ready for the intensity players like Braden Maynard bring.
3: Braden plays right on the edge and he's an outstanding player and he loves it in that space, so we will expect that.
0: And Mitch Georgiadis should make a welcome return for Port Adelaide as they hunt an upset in Lions territory on Sunday. Jason Horne-France is the other name coming in after serving a one-match ban.
4: Sane has helped today.
0: A shower or two and 14 here in Adelaide today. A possible shower tomorrow, 15. And Saturday brings showers and 15. And tonight, Triple M rocks the Crows, hosting the Pies live at Adelaide Oval. Catch all the action from 6 right here or take the game with you wherever you go by streaming on Listener.
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11: 7-11 on this Thursday morning game day. The Crows in a blockbuster tonight on Triple M, taking on Collingwood at the Adelaide Oval. Maddie Nix, the coach, will join us later on this morning. But before the news, we were just talking about extreme sports.
12: Mm-hmm. Tomo, who does about seven shows here, but he's in the studio next door at the moment just getting some editing done. And I remembered that there's some amazing audio of him screaming when he bungee jumps. And he's just sent it to me, and I'm going to play it out of my phone. This is how high-tech we are here. Right. There's a bit of background music because the people who made the video edited a song in, but hopefully I've got it at the right spot so you can hear him scream, just so there might be a bit of music. Yeah. Oh, no. Oh, no.
11: Frozen. That doesn't sound like fun at all.
12: Oh, that is so
13: I don't
12: good.
13: Reckon he's the only one who screams when they do that.
14: Oh, wow. That's amazing.
12: It's a great scream.
13: Do you remember when we first started Ditts and Treaders and the other guys were on breakfast and we were in the afternoons and we got asked to go to the North Adelaide Aquatic Centre that morning?
11: Yes.
13: And I dived off the...
11: You did.
13: What height was that?
11: 15 metres?
12: 10.
13: Whatever the highest one is. Yeah. None of them would do it, and I went up and dived off it, and it was frightening, I must admit, but I did a big swan dive off it.
12: Swan dive?
13: I just did a big, and I think I let out a bit of a rip on the way down, but that's actually really, if you want to scare yourself,
12: I did that once, and I did a pin drop off, and I honestly...
13: That's all I did as well.
12: I don't think I've ever been... underwater for longer than that in my life. Yeah. I thought I'm never getting to the surface. Yeah. It felt like I was under there for 10 years.
13: Good stuff. Screamed. All right, we all survived, luckily, unlike the couple of people or one person that did the bungee jump.
12: Oh, that's terrible.
13: No, it is terrible. Hey, Battle of the Sexes is up right now, though. It's not terrible to win $250 cash.
12: Give us a call. Women, we're going to take your calls first because the men love to jump on this.
11: Yeah, the men dominate.
12: We're not going to answer blokes for the first 30 seconds here, just ladies.
13: Those are the handicappers.

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1: It is.
2: Oh, that's interesting.
1: Yeah.
3: All right, Battle of the Sexes. That's what we're playing right now.
1: DEI.
3: 1-3-3-5-3. Give us a buzz. This is your chance. $250 of cold, hard cash to kick off your Thursday with Ruth. It's a Loz.

0: We're stripping back Triple M's greatest hits to their bare bones. So if you know every drum beat and every guitar riff on Triple M, you could win cash while you work. Our strip sessions is back from 9 o'clock this morning.
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3: All right, let's head up to Oak Bank. G'day, Amanda.
4: Good morning. How are you?
3: How is it up in Oak Bank? Bit chilly this morning.
4: Cold, as usual.
5: Have you got, have you got a fire?
4: Yes,
5: yeah,
4: certainly have.
5: Yeah, beautiful. Open fire. How good. Now, what would you do with a little bit of money?
4: I've just started up a little, I'm just starting up a little small floristry business, so I'll be going to the money pool.
3: Love florists.
6: Are you sourcing flowers or growing your own or?
4: No, I do, I have started growing my own, but I will be sourcing flowers.
6: So. Beautiful.
3: Oh, nice.
0: Good luck with your little
5: What have you called your business?
4: It's called Edelweiss Bloom.
6: Edelweiss Bloom, that's beautiful. What's in season at the moment? What's a good flower?
4: Well, it's winter, so there's not a lot, but the vernaculars are just starting to pop open.
6: Nice.
4: And poppies are out, so, yeah, beautiful.
6: Love flowers.
3: Good on you, Amanda. Well, good luck. Hopefully you can win $250 to help you start your business. Let's go to Maitland. G'day, Paul, who's a truckie. Where are you today, Paul?
7: Morning, Roo. Just carting a bit of sand from Port Clinton to Adelaide.
3: Port Clinton to Adelaide. Right. Beautiful. How's life on the road these days? What are the drivers like?
7: Yeah, you get good ones, you get bad ones.
3: Yeah, that's true.
5: Now, you're heading away for the weekend.
7: Yeah, going up the Flinders with a few friends this weekend.
3: Oh,
7: so
3: beautiful.
6: Living the dream.
7: Bit of money for fuel and food and a few beers would be good.
5: All right. Good luck to both of you. Now, your name is your buzzer and you've got a lifeline each.
3: All right. Here we go. $250 up for grabs. Question number one. Which gender is more likely to see a doctor?
4: Amanda.
6: Oh. Amanda.
4: Female.
0: Yeah, 33% more likely.
6: Boys, go get checked.
5: Okay.
6: Come on, we like you. We want you to stick around.
5: When you're perfect, you don't need to.
0: Yeah.
6: Yeah, I think stats will tell you that. That's
3: question number two.
6: Who played Forrest Gump?
4: Amanda.
5: Amanda.
4: Tom Hanks.
5: Well done.
3: Come on, Paul.
5: Paul, you need this one.
7: Which
5: company makes the Switch game console?
7: Paul.
4: Amanda.
6: Paul.
7: Nintendo.
6: Yes.
3: Nice comeback.
5: That was a good answer.
6: Which singer who died earlier this month was best known for the hit Total Eclipse of the Heart?
4: Amanda.
5: Oh, Amanda for the win.
3: For the
5: She's
3: win.
5: Straight in.
4: Bonnie Tyler.
5: Well done. Amanda. There it is.
3: Good on you, Amanda. Congratulations. $250 coming your way.
4: Thank you.
6: Honourable loss from Paul.
5: Now, today, you've got a busy day ahead, haven't you?
4: Yes, I've got a grandson this afternoon who I'm looking after.
5: How old's your grandson?
4: He's 9 months old.
5: Give me a quick hint here. I had to look after my 15-month-old last week all day. What are you going to do today? What will you do with him?
4: Well, he will actually have a sleep, so that'll probably kill a lot of the time.
3: Yeah, beautiful.
4: That's good.
6: 9 months.
5: Amanda,
6: gorgeous.
5: You haven't helped me at all.
6: No.
4: Oh, sorry.
3: Go to the zoo, Dits.
5: Go to the zoo. Right. Yep.
4: Yeah. Outside as much as possible when they're that age.
3: Tire them out.
5: All right.
4: Yeah, tire them out.
3: And then put them to bed.
5: Good luck with the flowers, Amanda.
4: Thank you so much.
3: Good on you, Amanda. Congratulations.
0: It's Battle of the Sexes. We play it at this time every single day with Roo, Dits and Loz.
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11: 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Works continuing in Lockleys, Henley Beach Road 40, both ways, and citybound chips cross Port Wakefield Road near White Road. 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That's the latest traffic on Adelaide's 104.7 Triple M.
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26: Be part of the feeling of being there live for one of the final games of the season. 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
27: Like Roo Dits and Loz, Rheem is Aussie tough. Oh. Rheem, over 80 years manufacturing in Australia.
5: 7:25, it is Rude, It's on Laws. We have got a special guest coming up next that I think might have one of the most fascinating jobs I've ever heard of.
6: I want to see a movie about his life, and I'm going to think about who should be in it. 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
5: Yeah, he is the Coffin Confessor. We'll find out more next.
0: Yep, stay with us. It's on the way. Right after Nirvana, it's Rude, It's and Laws on Triple M.

0: Adelaide's most listened to segment, The Rumour Mill, not too far away, where we drop hot goss every morning. Up next, a rumour that's going to upset the cheer squads all around the AFL community. Keep it locked, that's on the way.
1: When most of us die, we leave behind a will. But some people leave behind a final message that changes everything. They need the help of our next guest. Please welcome Bill Edgar, the Coffin Confessor.
2: I am fascinated by this, the Coffin Confessor. Imagine you've taken some dark secret to your grave, but you want the congregation to hear about it. That's what this man does. Bill Edgar, welcome to Triple M.
3: Good morning and thank you for having me.
2: How did this all start?
3: Mate, it started as a joke. I told a dying man I'd crash his funeral for him and he took me up on the offer. And since then, it just rolled.
2: So what sorts of things do you get asked to... Oh, let's go back to that first one. Are you allowed to tell us what was the message you wanted the congregation to hear?
3: Well, absolutely. His name was Graham, and he had a best mate that was performing the eulogy. And under Graham's instructions, I was told to interrupt the eulogy, tell his best mate to sit down, shut up, or bugger off. Yeah. The man in the coffin's got something to say, and this is what it is. You're no friend of mine. You've been trying to screw my wife while I'm on my deathbed, and you can bugger off. And if my brother, his wife, and their daughter are in the audience, they can bugger off too. I haven't seen them in 30 years, so why are they there, vultures?
4: Oh, wow. How did it go down?
5: Oh, my God.
3: Well, at first, you know, like the congregation's in shock, but a lot of them already knew. Those that truly love the people that are in the coffin, they know, you know. Mm. They're quite happy to see this happen. Some people shout me down, but those that shout me down are the ones that are getting outed or the crowd says, you know what, we want to hear what our loved one left unsaid. Shut up and listen to him. He's just a messenger.
4: Yeah, so do you get like a... Do you get a voice? Do they stop for you or do they rebel against you? How does that all unfold? Because it's probably not expected most of the time.
3: No, I get the voice. I get to do what I do. And fortunately, it's mainly because of the crowd. The mourners there want to hear what their loved one left unsaid. So I get free speech. And it is what, you know, it's their loved one. It's their message. So I'm just the messenger.
5: I'm curious about the ethics of this because they're not around to sort of make sure that you do the job that you promised you would, and are the people in the audience, how are they to know that you're actually, I mean, I'm not saying you aren't, but how are they to know to trust that what you're conveying is actually what they wanted to be said? Is there a contract or?
3: Yeah, so everything has to be contractual, plus there's a video. Oh. I make sure I video all my clients as a contract as well, so that way I can't be litigated.
4: Oh, yep. Good.
3: Yep. If there's ever a problem, you know, I can bring that video forward and expose it. But my clients... And we sit together prior to their death and we nut everything out and everything's above board. And I am a private investigator, so I investigate their claims and I have refused more jobs than I've taken on because I just can't author, you know, their claims just can't be authentic.
5: Right.
3: So,
4: How many jobs have you done, Bill? And where have you done them all around Australia? Do you just do it in one state?
3: Oh, no, I travel the world doing what I do now.
4: Wow.
3: I come back from Japan not long ago. I travel the States, so I do, you know, quite a lot. But it's also, it's not just funeral crashing now. I'm crashing wakes, will readings. I'm actually going to people's houses and removing items they don't want their family and friends to find. I'm placing items in coffins, and I'm delivering gifts from the afterlife.
2: I've read your bio. I'm sure you can handle yourself from your past. You're a private investigator. You've been a maximum security prisoner. You've seen a lot and done a lot. Is it ever confronting? Does anyone ever get up at the funeral and go, I'm going to, you know, knock
5: physical,
2: it off? And
5: yeah,
2: physical, yeah.
3: Not as such. I did have a group of bikies tell me that if, you know, they didn't like what they heard, I was going to go in the grave with them.
2: Mm.
3: But at the end of the day, they sort of come to the realisation that it was their mate that was, you know, these words were their mates. Mm. It wasn't my words.
5: Messenger.
3: And that's the main thing I've got to get across to people, you know. Even when I'm delivering a gift to somebody's house just recently, I knock on a lady's door and I hand her a sex toy, you know, and it's got an inscription on it. It's engraved and it says, because we both know your husband was shit in bed.
5: Oh, my God.
4: Oh, Bill.
2: What
4: a job.
5: What have you learnt from this about humans and about yourself? I mean, you would have seen such a variety of, you know, confessions and accusations, but what is the main takeaway for you after all of this?
3: I like people's animals more than I like them. That's the main takeaway. But again, nothing surprises me what people can do, and it's really hard because, I mean, some of the things I've done, I thought I'd be more shocked at, but...
2: Mm. All right, yeah. Now you're representing the person in the coffin. Who do you send your invoice to?
3: Mm. I get paid up front.
5: Yeah.
4: that's good. Even better.
3: Right. That's why I won't franchise it, because I can't trust other people to do that.
2: No. This is an amazing story. It's a book. It's Bill Edgar, The Coffin Confessor. I urge people to get this and read it, because I think it's going to be a great, great story. Bill, thanks for joining us.
3: Thank you so much for having me. Stay safe, die living, and hi to all your listeners.
2: Righto, there he is, the Coffin Confessor.
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19: 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Triple M Traffic starts with Adelaide's biggest delay, slow outbound for a breakdown Croydon on the north south motorway near Cedar Avenue, and a car roll over to Henley Beach Grange Road near Cudmore Terrace. 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That's the latest traffic on Adelaide's 104.7 Triple M.
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9: Morning, I'm Sean Maynard. Well, plans to acquire land for a new school in Mount Barker are on hold following a community backlash. Premier Peter Malinauskas says he'll personally investigate concerns which could force the closure of the popular Wok the Duck restaurant. Local member independent Matt Schultz has welcomed the port.
20: Supportive of the location of the school in that particular area, but we don't want to see an impact on a local business.
9: South Australia and Western Australia were the only states to record a rise in job ads month on month, according to SEEK's latest employment report. Engineering, construction and mining, along with trades and services, continuing to see the most activity in hiring. The company best known for ChatGPT has revealed some of its most advanced AI models went rogue and hacked into another system during a security test. And Australians are spending more on streaming services than ever, with new research showing nearly 6 in 10 people now watch paid streaming more than free-to-air television. But with that comes a rise in password sharing and piracy.
15: Give me fuel!
9: 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Look for diesel for under $2.15 a litre.
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9: Round 20 springs to life at Adelaide Oval tonight as the Crows host the Pies. Adelaide bringing in Taylor Walker, Nick Murray and Finbar Maley. And 6 wins from its last 7 starts. Coach Matthew Nix says Mark Keane's on the sick list.
21: You probably noticed Mark Keane wasn't out there. So unfortunately, Keane's crook has been all week. It's been one that's just stuck around, so he's not going to play. Nick Murray will play.
9: Collingwood's also been boosted by the inclusion of Josh Dacos and veteran defender Jeremy Howe. Adelaide raised soccer star Nestori Irinkunda is reportedly set to become Australia's most expensive world footballer ever. The 20-year-old has reportedly joined Portuguese powerhouse Sporting Lisbon from Watford in a deal worth almost $28 million.
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2: 7:42, it's rumour time. Please get involved. You can win $500 every week here thanks to Automasters with the best rumour. This was yesterday's.
23: Which former West Adelaide and Carlton draftee has just signed a 5-year deal to play college football in the US?
2: Lemmy? Is it Lemmy?
23: Yeah.
5: Oh, she made us work for it.
2: Yeah, young boy, like, that's a good story.
4: Sounds like a big deal.
2: Hmm.
4: That hadn't come out in the public yet, but if it can, there'll be a confirm there, and she could be eligible for $500 for Rumour of the Week.
2: Now, this isn't a confirm, but you know, a few days ago I talked about the big development up in Mount Barker. I said it's cost a company around $30 million that they're going to build this brand new high school. This isn't a confirm of a rumour, but what it is, the Premier's come home and put a pause on that acquisition.
4: It's on the radio, and
2: Wok the Duck, the restaurant up there, they've been given a reprieve, so they're going to continue, which is good news.
4: They've got their ducks in a row now.
2: They have, that's right. The Premier has paused the building of that high school for now.
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3: The text line is 0488 51047. The phone number is 133353. You can call or text anytime, drop a rumour. We can change your voice, keep you anonymous. Tim from Prospect decided he didn't want to be anonymous. He's got one for me here. The AFL wants to get rid of the pre-game banners and only have them during finals. They don't like how many people are on the ground pre-game. So this is just a pure rumour from
4: On game day and home and away games, they don't want banners for milestone games.
3: I think they only want them during finals. That's what Tim said. And obviously, if I had him on the phone, I'd be able to grill him.
4: It's like an iconic part of our game.
5: It's been around forever.
3: Yeah, well, apparently they don't like the amount of people on the ground pre-game. I feel like you could control that without getting rid of the banners.
5: Yes and no. Roo, this is a good question, actually. Do you think there are too many people on the ground?
4: No. What's the downside other than a little bit of management? I think the banners are just a massive part of our game.
5: Yeah.
4: I love banners on game day for and people running through it and kids running through it. I reckon that just sounds like an unnecessarily sort of stupid thing to do.
3: What I think about when I see those banners is I really want to see a TV show about cheer squads, and because it's the people who are in the fan clubs and stuff that make the banners.
5: Yep.
3: Who decides what's on it? Is it a voting system? Is there a hierarchy? Is there infighting?
4: Well, they do,
3: if there's a spelling mistake, who gets punished? You know, like, I just feel like there's so many things behind the scenes. If you take this away from them, you know, like, it's an important part of the game. And it's very ceremonial. Running through it feels like, yes, okay, we begin.
4: I hope Tim's wrong on that one.
3: Yeah. More info, Tim, please.
5: We don't want to see the end of the banners.
4: I can do some digging and find out.
3: Mm-hmm. That'd be good. I don't want to see him go either.
4: Yeah.
3: What
4: are they worried about?
3: Through.
4: The grass that they're stepping on, or the fact that they have to manage another 40 people
5: extra
4: out there to hold it up?
5: Or
4: might be more of that.
5: Yeah.
3: It might be too hard to, because, you know, when goes, you can come with me, I'll bring a friend. Can I have so and so on there? It might just be easier for them to just say, we're just not doing that anymore. Because there's too many people, but
4: not buying it.
3: But all right, hopefully it's a lie.
6: Good rumour, though. It's got
3: good,
6: us all
3: Tim.
6: Talking,
3: more
6: for
3: info,
6: sure.
3: Please.
6: That's the kind of stuff we're looking for. 133353. Give us a buzz if you've got some goss to drop. You could score $500. We give that away to the best rumour of the week every week on Triple M.
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10: 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A couple of issues at the moment on Grange Road. We've got a crash in Kidman Park near Frogmore Road, a car roll over Henley Beach near Cudmore Terrace, breakdown Croydon on the North South Motorway, and also on the freeway up track in Crayfords. 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That's the latest traffic on Adelaide's 104.7 Triple M.
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4: Not far away from hearing from one absolute Collingwood superstar coming up just after 8
5: o'clock.
4: Maybe
5: their best ever player.
4: Yeah, maybe. And wildcard for tonight. We're also going to have a chat to Matty Nick. So a lot of footy coming up in the 8 o'clock hour. The game's on tonight at Adelaide Oval. But Loz,
3: I'm dusting off some old boots.
5: You've made a big comeback.
3: Yeah, career-wise, I'm bringing something back.
5: All right. And, want to hear all about
3: it. Big news.
4: Tell us next.

0: Big Hour on the way with Roo, Dids and Loz on Triple M. We just spoke to the Coffin Confessor, so we want to hear your confessions. Come to the Triple M Confessional and we will send you to see the Foo Fighters. That's, you know, very Triple M. That's very on brand, so we'll do that after 8 o'clock.
1: I've had some weird jobs in my life. Just odd jobs and, you know, you got to do what you can to survive. I've sort of been living on my own since I was 18 and a bit of help from mum and dad, but mostly just like grinding and doing weird stuff. Blockbuster. I did the bag check at Blue Light Discos for a while, worked in Delhi.
2: You would have found a few things there.
1: Yeah, look, I've signed an NDA, actually. I can't really talk about that. Unibooks, was in the shoe department in Maya for a while, worked in pubs and did weddings and events and singing and literally busking and that sort of thing. But probably the weirdest and most like chaotic job I ever had was as an entertainer at kids' parties doing
2: What a clown.
1: Sort of, yeah. And you know how Krusty the Clown always had, like, looked like he'd just sort of come off a bender and that sort of thing. When you saw me rolling into the driveway with my little beat up Corolla, getting out dressed like a ladybug with face paint and a bag of like quartz and kids' games and hula hoops and stuff. And I, hey,
2: how
1: kids,
2: did you get into that?
1: You ready to have some fun? You know, it was my friend Lauren, who I worked in the deli with. She started doing it. I think it was a company called Party On, and the woman
2: Party On, and the woman
1: was called Mim. And we used
2: the
1: to go
2: kids
1: to
2: are meant to party on, not you.
1: I know. And we used to go to her house, Mim's house, and pick up her gear and her costume.
2: Yeah.
1: And look, I didn't last very long doing it just because it was a sort of freelance thing. You know, you just get a text from her and she says, anyone available for this weekend? And you go, yeah, I'm desperate for some cash. It was $50 and you just get it done. But I sort of loved it, but sort of it was quite a stressful job because it's like herding kittens, you know, like a bunch of four-year-olds trying to get them all together to play Pass the Parcel, and then you accidentally pause the music on the wrong kid and the birthday boy doesn't get his present and then he has a tantrum and then he learns a pretty hard lesson about not everything's fair, son. But the best part about it was the face painting. Because something happens to little children when they sit down for a face paint, they go really still. You get a couple of wrigglers, but most of them go into sort of hypnotic state.
2: Really?
1: Yeah, there's something about having their face touched and, you know, they just really relax into it. So you could do some, because I like was a bit of an artist growing up, so I would do these incredibly elaborate.
3: How do you learn to do those creations? Often I look at kids that have been painted and I think, it's, you know,
2: trial
3: so
2: and
3: intricate.
1: There's stencil, there's like layers to it, and Mim taught us. So we went and did a workshop and she taught us how to face paint all these kids. Yeah. And so for Batman or whatever, or Spider-Man, you'd do the red first and then you'd add the white bits and then you'd do the black stripes and you learn these sort of layers
3: templates that
1: you add to it. But I got really good at it anyway, and that was my favorite part of it. And then when I wrapped that up, I haven't opened up my kit in probably 10 years.
2: Really?
1: And my friend's having her one-year-old is having a birthday party and there's going to be lots of little children there. And I said, how about I dust off the old face paint? I bought some new ones because these ones were kind of crustified now, but
2: Lousy's back.
1: Yeah. She's back. Face painting.
0: Not
1: I'm
0: for the
1: excited.
0: Money, though.
1: Nah, this is just a present.
3: So what'd you go to? What will you paint?
1: Butterflies for Girls are really good.
3: Yeah. How long would a butterfly take?
1: If you can get down to a fine art, because they sell these palettes with the sponge, you've got the three colours in a stripe, and you wet the sponge, you run it through the stripe, and then you sort of spread the stripe on their cheek, and it's
3: already
1: looks
3: done.
1: Good. And then you add the shape with the black and the white and add three little dots on top of it in probably 10 minutes.
3: Oh, is that all?
1: Yeah.
3: Oh. Still, that's a long
2: time,
3: though.
2: You got to get through a few.
3: When there's a few kids lining up, they've got to be,
1: you know what?
3: What's their patience like?
1: 5 minutes. 5 minutes. Mm. But if they want something intricate, like the boys like to get sort of skulls and stuff, so that's when they've got the like little black rings around their eyes, their faces are white, and you draw the little lines over their mouth to look like teeth.
3: A bit scary.
1: Bit scaredy.
2: Could you turn Dits into a big red cat?
1: Yep, I could. Yeah. I'd have to get my big palette out.
3: Oh, please.
1: No. It's different with mature skin because sometimes parents want stuff done. And the little smooth faces, it goes on so easy. And then you get, you know,
2: the old crinkled.
1: Yeah, you get Roger oldies. In. And you go, oh, can I have a Batman? And you go, buddy, I'm going to have to get into some crevices there.
2: Yeah, get the trowel out.
1: Yeah. Anyone got any spackle? But I'm excited. If anyone's got kids out there, what's the current face painting things that they like? Mm. Because I don't know the new cartoons and the new trends.
2: Right.
1: I used to be up with it, but now I've got no idea what they're into.
3: Are you going
1: to
3: dress as a fairy or something?
1: Might be a little bit of that, a little bit of maybe some
3: fairy
1: wings.
3: Is it true that at one little kid's party, you were seen vomiting in the bush.
1: Listen.
2: Oh, no, I did.
1: That was a particularly rough day in Port Wellington.
4: Rumour confirmed.
2: She was crook.
1: Yes.
2: Yeah.
1: Yes. Nothing contagious.
3: The paint was off.
1: Yeah, no, that was... I wasn't seen doing that. I did it. But the people who it happened to, they'll never know.
0: It was tactical.
1: Yeah, I think the dog cleaned it up. Anyway. Yeah, so text in 0488 51 047.
3: Do you want Loz at your party?
1: No, that was a different time, all right? Now I can barely eat too much salt before bed and I wake up sort of swollen. I can't be drinking like that anymore. Anyway, 0488 51 047, face painting trends, please.
0: It's Rude, it's a Loz. Triple M.
5: Triple M breakfast with Rude, Dits and Loz. 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
1: Collingwood icon, Strawny.
6: I went to Adelaide to do some media. Yeah. Getting into Rue's head.
2: Yeah.
6: I was calling him Mark Prosciutto. You never heard that one before, so yeah. Strawny got him with a zinger.
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1: 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That's the latest traffic on Adelaide's 104.7 Triple M.
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3: Morning, I'm Sean Maynard. A driver's escaped injury after a late night crash at Macclesfield. A 26-year-old Mount Barker man allegedly blew almost five times the legal limit after his car left the road, hitting a tree on Bugle Range Road. Police issuing a 12-month instant loss of licence. Meantime, more than 400 motorists were caught speeding during a statewide safety blitz last week. 83 were busted with a drug in their system. Thousands of Labor members and political leaders converging here on Adelaide this week for the party's national conference, with debate expected on issues including Israel and Palestine, AUKUS and a gas tax. Now, the price of oil has crossed $95 a barrel for the first time in 6 weeks as the escalating Middle East conflict threatens to disrupt global supplies again. And pole vaulter Nina Kennedy and swimmer Tim Hodge, they've been picked to be our Commonwealth Games flag bearers in Glasgow. The opening ceremony kicks off early tomorrow morning our time. You can catch it on 7 and 7 Plus. And clear the calendar. Today marks 6 years until the Brisbane Olympics.
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0: Triple M Adelaide. Sport.
3: Well, Taylor Walker is back for the Crows tonight. Nick Murray, Finbar Marley also in for the big clash with Collingwood.
4: A player like Tex come in with his leadership and bring that enthusiasm rather than grinding it week to week. He looks fantastic.
3: Coach Matthew Nix. Meantime, the Crows have signed Hugo Hall-Kahan to a 2-year deal just 2 months after throwing him an AFL lifeline in the mid-season draft. Jason Horne-Francis returns from suspension as the Power prepare to travel to Brisbane to enter the Lions Den on Sunday. He'll slot straight in for the injured Joey Richards. AFL footy boss Greg Swan suggested trimming quarters further if the league expands to 24 home and away games from 2028. Swan on 7 says they don't want the game going longer.
5: I mean, we did change those rules and we've knocked off 3 minutes per game, but is it enough? Probably not. In a couple of years' time, obviously, when Tassie come in, you know, if we go from 22 to 24 games, then that will definitely be an issue that you will have to reduce the game time. So we'll have a look at that. Perhaps in the off-season as well.
6: The 40 winks mentioned supply.
3: A shower or two and 14 here in Adelaide today. A possible shower tomorrow, 15. And Saturday brings showers and 15. And tonight, Triple M rocks the Crows hosting the Pies live at Adelaide Oval. Catch all the action from 6 right here or take the game with you wherever you go by streaming on Listener.
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0: Adelaide. Adelaide. The greatest city in the world. It's time to wake up with the team born and bred right here in South Australia. The unofficial mayor of Adelaide, AFL legend and Yabby peeling record holder, Mark Rusciuto.
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12: That's me.
0: Laura O'Callaghan. 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
13: Hello, on this Thursday morning game day, it's another massive game at the Adelaide Oval tonight. You'll hear it on Triple M. It's the Crows taking on Collingwood.
12: Tell you where I'm at mentally. Last night I was logging into KO, refreshing, going, where the bloody hell's the game? It started 10 minutes ago. And I said, this is a rip-off. I'm paying for this. And then I looked at the little icon that said Wednesday.
13: Saw it, you like.
12: And I went, sweet Lord.
13: Anyway, Matty Nix is going to join us, which is magnificent on game day for him to take our call. But, Loz, you mentioned just moments ago you're making a huge comeback.
12: I'm going to pick up.

0: the brushes and start. Well, one-off comp.
1: Oh, is it a one-off?
0: Yeah, well, unless it goes really well, and then, you know, I might not be here next year.
1: Right.
0: I'll be face painting professionally. Mm. I did this back in the day, and I wanted people to text in what's the thing that kids like having their face painted as. Because when I, back in my day, it was all butterflies and Spider-Man, and I don't know what kids like now. Any texts?
2: Yeah, we've got a couple of texts come through. Spider-Man still really sick. Popular.
1: Right.
2: But yeah, we've got things like Bluey now.
0: Oh. Bluey.
2: Yeah, comic, you know, just you know, Marvel superheroes, all of those are massive, and Star Wars as well. Yep. Darth Maul's a little bit similar to Spider-Man. You could probably, you know, creep some skills from that.
0: There are a couple of kids I did Darth Maul as, and by the end of it, I was actually scared of them because it is a scary face.
2: Yeah, it's pretty full on.
0: It's a bit freaky.
2: So maybe they'll do that.
0: I'm scared.
2: Keep flicking them through 0488 51 047. But up next, probably going to have a chat with one of the greatest Collingwood players of all time. Forget Dacos, forget Pendlebury. This man has got it on both of them. We'll chat to him up next with Roo, Ditz and Loz on Triple M.

0: Recognize the riff and you'll collect the cash. That's how Triple M strip sessions work. We're playing again from 9 all day on the M's. Keep it locked.
1: Although he's been on the Collingwood list since 2004, he's yet to play a game. Is all that about to change?
2: I'm debuting on Thursday right here.
1: Please welcome to Triple M Breakfast, the heart and soul of the Collingwood Footy Club.
2: The Magpie bus is coming.
1: Strawny.
3: Strawny!
4: Yeah. Thanks for joining us on game day. Strawny, you pumped about the big game tonight?
3: Yeah, it's a big game tonight, but I didn't think I was actually here to talk about the game tonight. I thought you were reaching out to see how I was about missing out on the Tassie coaching job. Everyone's checking in with Bucks. How's Bucks feeling? Oh, Bucks is taking it well, but nobody has reached out to Strawny, who was, I did the interview. They could have gone with some young blood. I could have been the first captain coach, but they went with an 80-year-old Ken Hinckley, who he's in his 80s. I saw a game at Port last year where his teeth fell out. His actual teeth fell out. And everyone laughed at him.
5: That's not an age thing. That's just a
4: lolly
5: thing.
4: Teeth, John.
5: Yeah, okay.
3: I don't think they were. He covered it up with lollies, yeah. Mm. It was a conspiracy with Alan's confectionery. That's what it was. His actual teeth fell out, and now he's coaching Tasmania. It's ridiculous.
5: Right. Well, some of us Adelaide Crows fans were a bit disappointed that Darcy Fogarty got suspended. How did you see it, considering some Pies players had much better luck getting off at the tribunal?
2: Indeed.
5: I mean, you know, you can't deny it, Strawn.
3: Well, Loz, I mean, first of all, I'll say this, that Darcy Fogarty should have got life. He should have got life, and I think we all realise that. But Darcy Fogarty, he did not have good representation. And what Billy Frampton and Brayden Maynard and Jack Crisp, they all had was a good representation. You'd be surprised how good the legal in Year 10 at Horsham actually is, Roo, because Strawny went all bloody LA law.
4: Did you represent him?
3: Strawny did legal in Year 10 at Horsham, and I represented them. And not only did I get them off, I actually got them compensation. there was actually a payout. The boys got a payout. Strawny took care of it.
6: Tex Walker will be back in tonight, sitting on 699 goals, Strawny, so look out.
3: Yeah, why aren't you guys outraged, by the way, the way the Adelaide Crows have managed Tex Walker? I mean, he could have played last week in Sydney and kicked his one goal and had 700 goals, but no, you wanted to play it in Adelaide against the Pies. Where's Kane Corns? You know, going, why are the LA Crows managing Tex Walker? Eh? It's bloody hypocrisy. Penderbury could have bloody, he couldn't get his head straight, buddy, all the noise that was going on about he's being managed to play the Eagles at the MCG. But, Tex Walker, he can play whenever he likes. Why is Strawny the only one making a noise about this?
4: Okay, settle down, Strawny. Last time we saw you, just reminded me, was when the Premiership Cup came to the finals in Adelaide last year. Remember that?
3: Oh, we had a great day, didn't we, Roo?
4: Yeah,
3: we had a great
4: good.
3: Day. And you were up and about. You were confident. You were chirpy. It seems like a long time ago, doesn't it? I was on a secret mission. Fly said to me, Strawny, you're playing this week. You're making your debut in the final. And I said, I've got a better idea. And I said, how about I go over before the game, and I just get into their heads. Football is 99% mental and 1% physical. That's why I don't train that often. And Collingwood's been doing this for years. We've been doing it at the Carlton Football Club for years, you know. And Mick Malthouse, we sent Mick Malthouse in. We sent the loyal Pies in. We sent Daisy Thomas, Mick McGuan, okay? And now, and guess who's taking care of Carlton at the moment? Graham Wright and Josh Fraser. We are bringing them down from the inside.
4: Okay.
3: And Josh keeps on saying, I'm not ready to coach. He's ready to coach. He just doesn't want to coach Carlton.
4: All right.
3: Strawny's dropping some bombs. Sit down. Sorry. So Strawny's dog.
6: Yeah.
3: Strawny's dog.
6: How does tonight's game play out? Paint us a picture.
3: Final stage of the game. Seconds to go. Pies are up by 5 points, okay? Ben Keyes gets a dodgy free kick 20 metres out directly in front because the AFL probably gets Billy Frampton. And Billy Frampton probably gets reported for it, but Strawny will get him off later. Don't worry about
4: that. Probably broke his neck.
3: Yeah. Ben Keyes goes back, siren goes, slots it straight through the middle, but there's a review. because guess who's in the arc? It's Strawny. Strawny's in the arc. He overturns it, Pies win. Good old Collingwood Moran. Strawny knows how to play the game.
4: Hey, Strawny, we've got another phone call. Yeah. We've got someone ringing in. It's Shazza Dittmar from Alberton on the line. Shazza Dittmar, do you want to have a chat to Strawny?
7: Strawny, do you remember these dulcet tones, Strawn?
3: Oh, I remember them, Shaz. Don't you worry about that.
7: Alberton Hotel.
3: Yeah, I had a good week in Adelaide with Rue and Shaz as well. Don't you worry about that.
7: 1996. you and I, okay. We connected because we were both in prison bar. Guernsey's obviously different sides, but there's a bit of an enemies to lovers. Let me paint the picture, guys, for those of you in it. Sort of locked eyes from across the room. A bit Romeo and Juliet, you know, two houses alike in dignity in Fairport, Adelaide. And we had a passionate night, didn't we, Strawn?
3: it's obviously a while ago, but Shaz, I don't remember. There's been plenty of lovers. There's been plenty of lovers over the years.
7: So, you don't remember in the back of the Falcon? And then we'd do a donut and razz around and then make love again. It was incredible. I mean, I'm heartbroken. But I do have to tell you, Strawn, I've been trying to get in contact with you. My eldest son, he came out shaped like a VB can, and I just feel like he doesn't have the colouring of my ex-husband, Dwayne.
3: Isn't he playing for? Isn't it Kieran Strawn? Is that who we're talking about?
7: Bloody wish. The only thing my son plays is Fortnite in my basement. But anyway. Anyway, Strawn, it's good to hear your voice. Best.
3: Good to hear you,
4: Shaz. All right, Strawny, thanks for joining us on Game Day, mate. We appreciate it, and have a good one tonight.
0: There he is, Strawny. And make sure you check out his brand new podcast, Make Me Good at Golf, with Limo and Damien Fleming. You can grab it on YouTube as well. Guests include Mick Molloy, Carrie Webb, Archie Thompson, Peter Farrelly, and more. It's Roo, Dits and Loz. 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
6: 8:31, earlier this morning we spoke to a fellow called Bill Edgar, who's known as the Coffin Confessor. Mm. He's written a book, and he told some incredible stories, didn't he?
5: He certainly did. We got a grab?
6: Is it ever confronting? Does anyone ever get up at the funeral and go, I'm going to, you know, knock physical, it off? And yeah, physical, yeah.
24: Not as such. I did have a group of bikies tell me that if, you know, they didn't like what they heard, I was going to go in the grave with them.
6: Mm.
24: But at the end of the day... They sort of come to the realisation that it was their mate that was, you know, these words were his, their mates. Mm. It wasn't my words.
6: So obviously pre-organised with the person who's in the coffin.
4: Mm. He contracted, filmed, yeah. Done, he checks it all out. So it's absolutely squeaky clean.
6: But he'll come to the funeral and say, righto, everyone, the fella or the lady in the coffin wanted me to say this. And it could be about anything, a debt that needs to be collected.
4: Good,
6: or
4: bad.
6: Some cheating that was going on, or it could be about anything.
5: He'd have to just walk in, and because no one there would know probably that he's doing it.
6: He comes unannounced.
5: He comes unannounced.
4: Does he?
6: Yeah. Yeah, he said he interrupts the funeral, walks in.
25: Yeah, he crashes it.
6: And says, right, excuse me, everyone, I'm here to...
4: So why do they listen to him then? Like, why wouldn't funeral people just say, just take him, stop him?
5: You know, there's a funny thing that happens. People just kind of...
4: Surely
5: gobsmacked.
4: He has to organize some of them, wouldn't he?
5: I don't think he does. I mean, who would he, you know, who's the insight? What if there's no one in there that he can trust to organize that, you know? Mm. I should have asked us, like... Smoke? Does he have a smoke machine? And you know, Back in Black starts playing.
6: Yeah.
5: And he kicks the door open.
6: Well, there are all sorts of requests, he reckons.
5: Yeah.
6: So,
5: have you guys? Oh, I mean, I can't get you to. I won't ask you what it is, but is there anything that you can't say to people that you would have him do?
4: That's
6: a tough.
4: That
6: question.
4: I would. That I yeah. could. That you could get him to do.
5: Yeah.
4: Oh, God.
5: I won't ask you what it is, obviously, but just...
25: A yes or no.
6: Look, you'll think I'm making this up. This happened three weekends ago. I was sitting in a pub, and a girl walked... I was sitting with Jackie. We're sitting there, minding our own business, and a girl walked up, quite an attractive girl, said, hi, how you going? Yep, what are you doing? Who are you here with? She said, here with my best friend's husband. Oh, okay. And I didn't think anything of it. She said, yeah, we hooked up last week.
5: Oh.
6: And started blurting out all this information. I went, wow, I didn't expect that. I'd never met her. We didn't know who she was. And
4: she obviously knew who you were.
6: Well, I don't know, but we just got the whole story.
0: Your priest or something.
6: Oh, yeah, yeah. Excuse me, Father, I have sinned. It's been 6 weeks.
5: If the best friend died, and she'd be the kind of person who would be targeted by the coffin confessor. Mm.
6: Well, I don't know, but I get the feeling that was all out in the open because they're at the pub. Yeah. But, so, I don't know.
4: What did you do?
6: Well, I didn't know what to say. I turned away and started watching the races and left the girls to carry on. I didn't know where to go.
5: I don't believe that because I've dropped goss around you and you're locked in. I love a bit of goss. As if you wouldn't. If someone started blurting this out to me, I'd have a list of questions immediately.
6: Where do I go with that? I didn't know them. Where do I go with that conversation?
5: It's better when you don't know.
4: How long have you been cheating on?
5: Yeah.
6: She said we hooked up last week.
5: And how? And
4: gee whiz.
5: Does your wife know?
4: You're a pub confessor.
6: That's right. I guess the question would be, has a friend confessed something outrageous to you that is
5: What's a confession blew you away? You've received?
6: Yeah.
5: Could be
6: or
5: like...
6: Or is there something you once said at your funeral? Let us know.
5: I want to know some crazy confessions. Maybe you found out after with a letter, because sometimes they'll leave a letter for people and it'll be like...
6: The coffin confessor, one of the stories, he's had to get up and say to the whole congregation, so-and-so and so-and-so, you're not in the will. You thought you were, but because of what you did, three years ago, you're actually not in the will. Like, he's had to explain things like this to people.
5: And he does a lot of diligent investigating to make sure the claims are accurate.
6: That's right.
5: It's not like, I heard a rumour that you did this and now you're out of the will. It has to be true. Mm. What has someone confessed to you, dead or alive? Mm. And were you dits and you went, I'm going to watch the races now? Or were you what I'd be like in the list of immediate questions? 133353, craziest confession you've ever heard.
0: Yes, we'll give you tickets to the Foo Fighters as well. Give us a buzz, 133353. Rock Icons Foo Fighters bringing their take cover tour to Adelaide playing Cooper Stadium November 17th. Tickets at frontiertouring.com. Come to the Triple M confessional box right now, 133353. It's Roo, Dits, and Loz. Good morning.

0: It's 8:30 as your wake up with Roo, Dits and Laws live around Adelaide, and it's game day tonight. An absolutely massive clash between the Crows and the Pies. Live at Adelaide Oval, we'll talk to the man at the top, Nixie, in about 5 minutes' time.
1: Earlier this morning, we spoke to Bill Edgar, who's the coffin confessor, a man that turns up at a funeral and conveys a lot of information that the dead person wanted out there, and some of it's very confronting. Have you got a confession to make, or has someone confessed to you?
2: Let's go to Port Lincoln. G'day, Sharon. Have you got a confession to make?
3: Yes, I have.
1: Oh, tell us.
3: So about 10 years ago, I was estranged from my mother. She had passed away, and 2 weeks after she passed, her partner had sent me a letter to say she'd passed and then informed me that I had 4 half-brothers and a sister.
2: Wow.
4: Oh, how long had you been estranged, Sharon?
3: Well, I'd only met her twice in my life. She wasn't a very good mother, to put it that way.
4: Yeah.
3: My father had left her when she had cheated with someone else, so we knew that there was one brother.
4: Okay.
3: One half-brother. And they only found out just before she died. One of the brothers saw a tattoo on her back that said Sharon and said, "Who's that?" And then, yeah, so things started coming out. But, yeah, I didn't find out until she was dead and gone and couldn't ask questions.
1: Now, have you met your half-brothers and sister?
3: Yes. Not my sister. I have met the half-brothers. So I'm in contact with them.
4: Okay. So you're in continuous contact or just every now and then?
3: Yes. All right. Yep.
1: And is that all going? Yeah, is it going well for you?
3: Yeah, no, that was, yeah, it was a great surprise. And, yeah, we keep in contact. But, yeah, it was just a shock that you couldn't ask the questions and things like that. So,
1: Are they all to the same father?
3: The other 3 are. Yeah. One is not. He was one that she had the affair with.
4: Yeah.
3: But, yeah.
1: Okay.
2: And oh, well.
4: Has it been sort of a net positive to have these people in your life, or has it been really traumatic?
3: No, I think positive because I grew up as an only child and wanted brothers and sisters.
1: Yeah.
3: So
1: yeah.
3: To find out, you know, later in life that you did have some, so that's, yeah, quite comforting.
1: Has it filled that void for you?
3: I don't know. No, I'm not sure.
1: Okay.
3: No, I think I'm just crazy. I just cruise along, so I don't think, yeah.
1: All right. Well, look, thanks for calling in, Sharon.
4: Sharon, that's
2: thanks
4: incredible.
2: For sharing the story, Sharon.
1: Yeah.
3: That's all right. All good.
2: You can go and see the Foo Fighters.
4: Yeah. If you want to come down from Lincoln and see them, I think they're
1: worth doing.
4: Yeah, they're amazing live.
2: Yeah, coming up in November 17. Tickets at frontiertouring.com. But Sharon's got a double for sharing the confession.
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17: 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A police incident in Stirling on the freeway up track near the Stirling ramp. 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That's the latest traffic on Adelaide's 104.7 Triple M.
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18: Morning, I'm Sean Maynard. Well, Crows fans will descend on Adelaide Oval tonight as Adelaide hosts Collingwood in Thursday night footy. Fans are being encouraged to leave the car at home and hop on a bus, train or tram. The game starts at 7. The developer behind the Aston Hills estate up at Mount Barker says a planned government acquisition for a new primary school could cost the community its future town centre. Premier Peter Malinauskas has put things on hold while all options are considered.
19: I want to make sure that government bureaucracy hasn't acted belligerently here. I'm happy to look into it myself.
18: A list of uni degrees where students can get Commonwealth prac payments is being expanded to include physio, occupational therapy and podiatry. A growing number of Australians are turning to password sharing. Even piracy as streaming subscription bills continue to climb. New Canstar research found the average household now spends at least $44 a month on streaming services like Netflix. Adelaide Fringe has kicked off its annual poster competition. The winning entry based on the theme Fringe for Everybody will score a $10,000 prize.
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18: 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Diesel averaging $2.15 a litre.
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16: Triple M Adelaide. Sport.
18: Well, Taylor Walker is back for the Crows tonight. Nick Murray, Finbar Marley also in for the big clash with Collingwood.
21: A player like Tex come in with his leadership and bring that enthusiasm rather than grinding it week to week. He looks fantastic.
18: That's Coach Matthew Nix. Meantime, the Crows have signed Hugo Hall-Kahan to a two-year deal just 2 months after throwing him an AFL lifeline in the mid-season draft. Jason Horne-Francis returns from suspension as the Power prepare to travel to Brisbane to enter the Lions' Den on Sunday. He'll slot straight in for the injured Joey Richards. AFL footy boss Greg Swan suggested trimming quarters further if the league expands to 24 home and away games from 2028. Swan on 7 says they don't want the game going longer.
22: I mean, we did change those rules and we've knocked off 3 minutes
3: per game, but is it enough? Probably not. In a couple of years' time, obviously, when Tassie come in, you know, if we go from 22 to 24 games, then that will definitely be an issue that you will have to reduce the game time. So we'll have a look at that perhaps in the off-season as well.
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18: A shower or two and 14 here in Adelaide today. A possible shower tomorrow, 15, and Saturday brings showers and 15. And tonight, Triple M rocks the Crows, hosting the Pies live at Adelaide Oval. 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
0: Yep, keep it locked. That's right after this. You're waking up with Roo, Ditts and Loz on Triple M.

0: impression that I get. It's Reddit to Loz on Triple M. If you've missed any of the show this morning, including the big rumour dropped that will upset AFL fans all across the country, then make sure you catch the full show with the podcast on the Listener app later today.
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1: final series didn't quite go to plan.
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1: Please welcome the man who's keeping a lid on it this year.
4: The lid's on inside the four walls of our footy club.
1: Adelaide Crows coach Matthew Nix.
5: Oh, I think this is amazing that on game day he takes our call. Although, I've got to say, we fined him though. Well, remember last week we promoted him all morning. And he didn't answer the bloody phone.
6: He got the chocolates though.
5: Matty Nix, good morning.
7: What do they say, guys? Treat them mean, keep them keen.
8: We're keen, mate.
9: I don't need any more of that in my life, all right? So just, I don't need another man not showing up for me. So thank you for taking our call this morning.
5: Dixie, one thing I learned watching 7 News last night, that if you lose, not that you will, but say you do, you're answerable to your mum. Mum's savage.
7: I know, that's always been the case. Now, mum's not savage. I've got to be careful. I've got to be careful how I go about that. These tongue-in-cheek jokes.
5: Yeah, right.
7: I do get a message from her. Right. Just let me know that she's listening.
9: Yeah.
5: Well,
9: I'm
5: fair
9: in
5: enough.
9: The same sort of family.
8: If you want to keep mum happy, you've got to beat the best player in the competition. And I heard you've got a great strategy. I heard it on Fox Footy last night about how you're going to beat Nick Dacos.
4: Yeah, we're playing all 18 of us on him. I'm not joking.
7: Yeah, we'll do that. We'll do it. I mean, it's how you've got to get it done, to be honest. He's a... And what I mean by that is it's not like we'll run one guy with him everywhere. We'll need everyone.
9: Wow.
7: And you'll do that with Collingwood. They play a pretty strong brand of footy, so it'll be a big challenge for us tonight.
8: You're going a bit taller. You've run in three tools. You're trying to get an advantage in the ruck or in the air, or why have you done that?
7: Oh, it's a little bit of how we want to set up forward of the ball, and it's funny, people keep talking about Tex as though he's a tall. Tex is more than that. He's a real finisher. He's that sort of polish that we need ahead of the ball and brings the leadership. We don't really see him as a tall. So, yes, the whole three-headed monster's been spoken about now for a few years. It's maybe not quite as much as everyone believes it is.
5: Yep. Nixie, talking about Tex, I'm really interested in this, the management of players. So you're playing the second side away from home, Sydney, on their home deck, and you rest, I think, one of your most important players in Tex Walker. Tonight you're playing Collingwood, a must-win game. We're talking about heading into finals here, and you rest a lad in Braden Cook who's playing magnificent football. Your fans would say, coming up, you've got the two bottom sides. Isn't that the opportune time to rest your very, very good players?
7: Yeah, that'd be a fair point. I think when you look from afar and you don't know the detail, you can make assumptions on what it is we're doing. We've got different reasons for why we, as some people say, manage players. Braden's had a pretty tough week. Braden Cook, I'm talking about.
5: Yep.
7: From an illness point of view, played every game this season, hasn't done that before in his career. We've got 5 weeks remaining where, you know, we have the opportunity to make sure that we hit if we get it right in the next 5 weeks, we hit a final series with everyone fresh and ready to go. So you've got to be mindful of not leaving it all to the last minute. And Baden's not the only player who's played every game. You know, James Peatling's played every game, Sam Berry, Josh Shelley. There's a number of guys who are probably pushing the envelope and will do with the freshen up. We did it with Hugo Hall-Kahan a few weeks ago, and he came back, was jumping out of his skin, fresh, felt great. So. Mm. Tex is very similar. He's, he trained really well this week. Not taking him to Sydney is obviously always a risk. You know, he's a very good player, very experienced. You know, the argument is always going to be, well, he's in your best team, surely. Well, we just want to make sure he can play his best footy. So, you know, he's going to be able to do that if he's fresher, if he's not forced to play 6 day breaks, and that's how we go about it.
9: Now, Eddie McGuire's come out and encouraged Crows fans not to boo Quaynor. Rankin will be playing against Collingwood for the first time since that incident. Is there any way to sort of manage fans? I mean, it's like telling people not to boo is like saying, you know, it just feels like it's adding fuel to the fire. How are you approaching this with Isaac, and how is Isaac feeling?
7: Oh, God, the more it's talked about. It's
9: I'm sorry for even asking, yeah.
7: Yeah, we go the other way. We're not really focused on that. We've got other things that we're focused on, which is the footy. You know, how do we get that right? In saying that, I think there's a certain amount of respect you'd like for your supporters to have for individuals, but you also want your supporters to come out and enjoy it, right? That's what it's about. It's entertainment. And so everyone sees it differently. You know, people have all got different views around booing and what it means. But not something that we're really focused on internally.
8: What you would be focused on, getting the kids' lunchboxes ready for school today. Nixie, yeah. you going to pack the lunchbox this morning, or do you get a free pass from the wife?
7: No, I'm pathetic when it comes to that sort of stuff. But I'm there in support.
8: What does that mean? You put the dishes in the dishwasher, or do you?
7: Oh, that's one of my main jobs, cleaning up the dog shit off the back lawn.
9: That is such a dad job.
7: Definitely doesn't get done without me.
9: Yeah.
8: No, the kids forget about that part of having a pet, mate. All the best tonight. Massive game to try and get the top four or top two, and Collingwood always hard to beat in Adelaide. Good luck, get the job done, and we'll catch up with you soon.
7: Yeah, thanks, guys. Appreciate that.
5: Fantastic. Crows coach Matty Nix. Roo, your club's been involved in some big, big games this year. Heaps of blockbuster games.
8: Yep, and hopefully plenty more to come.
5: All right, Roo Ditson Laws on Triple M.
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10: 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Broadview, Hampstead Road, Smithfield, Cananda Road near the shopping centre, Carvey, Stobiepole and Tonsley on South Road, and a police incident in Stirling on the freeway up track near the Stirling ramp. 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
5: What will you paint?
9: Butterflies for girls are really good.
5: Yeah.
8: Could you turn Dits into a big red cat?
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5: Oh, please.
9: No. Sometimes parents want stuff done. 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And then you get, you know...
8: The old crinkled...
9: Yeah, you get Roger oldies. In. And you go, oh, can I have a Batman? And you go, bloody hell, I'm going to have to get into some crevices there.
5: Yeah, get the trowel out.
9: Yeah. Anyone got any spackle?
8: Yeah, a bit of face painting there for Loz. We had a rumour today as well that was interesting.
9: Tim from Prospect decided he didn't want to be anonymous. He's got one for me here. The AFL wants to get rid of the pre-game banners and only have them during finals. They don't like how many people are on the ground pre-game.
8: Don't know if that's true or not. It's a rumour. If it can be confirmed, you can win $500, as you can every single day. And we did a phoner on extreme sports that's gone wrong after there's been a couple of mishaps in bungee jumping and zip lining as well, and we had a great call.
28: Skydiving first time, tandem. When you go up, you're not connected to the instructor. And then we were getting to our jump height, and he goes, oh, shuffle back onto into me and I'll connect up to you. And he's opened his legs so I can shuffle back into him. And as he's done that, he's kicked the door open in the plane. So I'm hanging onto the pole in the middle of the plane, and the door's flapping around in the wind, and the pilot's turning around with some expletives about closing the door up. All went well, got the door shut, hooked on, and did the jump.
9: Do you think that if he had fallen out of that plane, the guy would have been able to jump onto him and dive down to him and connect to him?
8: Maybe. It looks like they can when you watch the freedivers. Yeah. If they get on a certain angle, they go faster.
9: They go faster. Yeah. You'd have to Mission Impossible. You'd have to Tom Cruise
8: don't
9: it.
8: Really want to find out.
9: No. You'd never recover mentally, I don't think, from something like that.
8: All right. Well, it's been a great day. Crows v Collingwood tonight. You've been tipping the Crows lately.
5: Yeah, they'll win.
8: Do you reckon they'll win?
5: I think so, yeah.
8: Oh, well, we know
9: who all bets are off, tipping. I feel, with Collingwood and Crows. I don't know. I'm nervous, Dits.
8: You're that nervous you're not even going.
9: No, I can't go. I know that sounds ridiculous, but I need to be able to walk away and go make a cup of tea or something and just calm down.
8: Yeah, well, spare a thought for me on the boundary line tonight when I'm commentating. Wow. I'll be nervous as well. Have a great day, everyone. We'll catch you tomorrow.
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31: 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And Gleeso's on it this week. He's in the third carriage. I don't know if he's paid for a ticket, but anyway, hear the Screaming Jets in a sec. The way this thing works, for the next half hour, every song's going to have one particular thing in common. It's your job to figure it out. Could be a person, an instrument, specific word that every song mentions. Last week, it was they all started with the word well. And I swear to God, if it goes off prematurely this week, again, we're going to have to start seeing someone. That'll be

0: Thomas whistled impatiently. What is this Triple M theme chain about? The Fat Controller laughed. Who knows? He said. I'm sure it's something lame. And it was.
1: Triple M.

0: Screaming Jets for your Thursday theme train here on Adelaide's Triple M. Every song with one particular thing in common. It's your job to figure it out. 133353. Craig at Chandler's Hill. Please don't tell me you've already figured it out.
1: I'm only going to have a quick guess, but it's got to be doing with moving and transport.
0: Oh, thank God you got it wrong. Otherwise, I tell you, Craig, I was going to lose my for a third week in a row. Sorry, mate. I appreciate you having a guess. See you. Right. Triple M, who's this?
2: It's Joe. How you going?
0: I'm all right. Joe, where are you calling from, mate?
2: Aldinga.
0: Lovely. What do you think theme train is?
2: Well, I know it's a bit early, but I'm thinking that it's about getting the Union Jack removed from the Aussie flag.
0: Oh, God, Joe. No, way too intense for the Thursday theme train.
3: Born out of the Black Summer bushfires, not relying on a single telco, but able to ping off multiple towers and networks.
0: There's your second and final clue, 133353, if you think you know what all these songs have in common. It's Adelaide's Triple M.

0: Pearl Jam, Adelaide's Triple M, your Thursday theme train. We do it the same time every week. Every song is linked by one specific theme, and it's your job to figure it out on 33353. Could be a person, an instrument, a specific word that every song mentions. King of Davern Park, you've won the theme train more times than I have fingers. Please don't tell me you figured it out.
1: I'm just going to have a stab in the dark here, mate.
0: Yeah.
1: Is it that all the singers have sang in another band or covered for another singer?
0: Oh, look at that. The King's not claiming another crown. Sorry, mate. It sounds like a theme train, but it's not the one we've got. 133353, who's this?
2: Hi, Keegan. It's Natalia.
0: Hello, Natalia. Do you think you got the correct answer for the theme train?
2: Look, I don't know. I'm going to go body parts.
0: Body parts? What body parts have you heard?
2: Face, hand.
0: Good guess. But Natalia, unfortunately not. The theme train lives on. It's the longest it's gone for in close to a month. Nickelback, 133353, if you think you know it links all these songs. Triple M.